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1: Back and brought that business experience, of course, is the athletic director at Tennessee. One of the sharpest guys I was ever around, period, about any subject you wanted to bring up.
2: Oh, brilliant man, phenomenal person. But boy, did he understand SEC football.
1: I remember Coach Roy Kramer, who became he was the athletic director at Vanderbilt. And then when he became the commissioner of Southeastern Conference, told me one time he was a athletic director at Vanderbilt that when they hired me that one year. But he told me one time, he said that Coach Doug Dickey, when he was coach or athletic director, excuse me, he said this was as commissioner of the Southeastern Conference. He said he's the first person I called when I wanted to get an opinion on something I wasn't sure about. So that is pretty darn neat. We're going to spend, folks, a lot of these first few weeks kind of getting into some stories about the Southeastern Conference, college football. Kevin grew up in it. Live over in South Carolina now. Spent a lot of time down in Tuscaloosa. Three different stints with Coach Saban, isn't that right?
2: Three different times. We've been friends since 1985, and so three different times. You've heard me say before, I think I've said it on your show, I love Coach Saban. He's a dear friend, but I didn't really leave Alabama. I just took a sabbatical and came back. I needed a break.
1: Kevin and I laugh about this. The third time he took the job down there, because so he'd been there twice before and he left twice before, I called him up and I said, did you ever hear the old story about the first time the mule kicks, it's the mule's fault? And you might have hung up on me. I don't remember exactly what happened on that. Let's get into that, though. We're going to tell a few stories as we go through these first few weeks also. Nick Saban, I grew up and played in the Bear Bryant era, 6 national championships, coached several different places. There's no question in my mind, at least, the best coach I ever actually played in a game against him, coached in a game, several games against him. But what Coach Saban brings, is there one or two things that made that and still makes Coach Saban tick? Because you know him better than anybody,
2: right? First of all, he's extremely intelligent, highly organized, and he has an ability to whatever it is, not just football. You can get into discussion about Mercedes car dealerships. He can convey his message and what his vision of something is to where you have a complete understanding of it. That was his strength.
1: Well, to kind of talking a little bit about that, looking around now, there's been some talk. We're kind of in talking season here now. I don't know if we're ever going to get to where we just have a football league. A lot of talk about that. Would it be anybody better to kind of handle that than Nick Saban?
2: No, nobody. Nobody has the qualifications or the vision of college football that he has from the vantage point that he's had. There's nobody more qualified. I don't personally think he would do it because he makes really, really good money with ESPN. He's got his Mercedes dealerships, and he probably, I don't know this for a fact, but he plays a lot of golf and doesn't work 365 days. That other job would probably incur working 365, and he's been down that road.
1: Well, and you did say right at the get-go he's smart, so surely he's smarter than that, right?
2: You would think so. You would think so.
1: All right, got a few minutes here left before we get into our two-minute drill, two-minute close. Coming programs. Let's not talk about the programs up there now. We know who those are. But, Kevin, who do you see that coming 2 years, 3 years, maybe quicker now? We got a lot of new head football, 6 new head coaches in the Southeastern Conference this year. But nationwide, right, who do you see coming down there? Is there an Indiana, even Vanderbilt last year, Texas Tech? Who do you see? Or if you had to bet on somebody?
2: Well, I think, you know, Oregon hadn't won one yet, you know, but I see them eventually doing that. I think Texas Tech, with what they have rolling and the way they have it going, is

0: going to keep growing. I've got kind of my outside one just because I believe in the guy. I think he's a phenomenal person and a phenomenal football coach. I think Virginia Tech, now Coach Beamer had it that way, but I think James Franklin at Virginia Tech is going to put them back in the mix.
1: Timeout called. 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
1: Signed a contract extension after the 24 season or after the 23 run. So you have him on the books at quarterback. That's not cheap. It's not a rookie deal. And that's a guy with playoff success. So it's not cheap what you're paying Jared Goff. So the fact that you're, like, would love to know, D-Day, what you would consider to be Detroit's biggest addition of the offseason, because it seems that they have just spent so much money keeping the ship together. And what we've seen from that ship is a topping out in 23 and 24, and last year being a clear step back. It's hard to imagine that the trajectory can turn back around with this group and go higher than where it's already been. It seems as if it's inevitable that it's going to continue going down, and now you have all this money locked up into these players. Like, what is the way for this Detroit team to get better? How does it happen?
2: You get a better quarterback.
1: Good luck affording that. And Detroit is going to be too good where you're not picking high enough to get the top quarterbacks in next year's draft class. And as we mentioned, Jared Goff is under contract for 2027 and 2028 beyond this year. So it kind of is an unfortunate, difficult, uncertain circumstance, a nowhere's land that Detroit lives in right now. If you haven't already, make sure you subscribe to our YouTube channel, searching Westwood One Sports Night. That's how many of you are watching and commenting. We see you out there. We're on the Westwood One Sports Night X feed as well. It's how you can watch the show in addition to listening to it, however and wherever you're listening or watching. Greatly appreciate that. Coming up, why this Pro Football Hall of Fame class is one of the best we've seen in recent memory. We might even hear from Drew Brees here on Westwood One Sports Night.
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1: No. It's like, that's the way that I reacted, D-Day, when someone called in and said Luke Kuechly wasn't a Hall of Famer. No. Just the Carolina barbecue roots in my being, it just summoned an anger inside me that I wasn't really prepared for. 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Later in the program, we'll hear from more of the Pro Football Hall of Famers in this year's class that we've been hearing from throughout tonight's show. 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
1: Maybe I could try to drop some of these expressions in interviews with golfers tomorrow. Could be a good idea.
0: Yes, I don't please know talk how to Brooks Koepka about extendos.
1: And dripping the bezel. I don't know if that's going to make the cut. Make sure to follow Linnell's Cleveland Browns camp coverage. We got Kurt Warner that's going to be with the show on Free For All Friday. So it's going to be a banger of a show. We hope you're with us for it. Drake Toll, good luck topping this. You too, Addy Bates. Good luck with that. And Pete Souza, all those people. Because they're on the way. From Oliver and Denton and Darren Gant and all the Hall of Famers and Scott Graham. I'm Josh Graham.
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It's time to get your sports day started. It's time for the longest-running sports show in the state of Tennessee. Sports Talk with John Wilkerson and Vince Ferrara. 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

0: It's a Friday, the first Friday in August, and it's time for Sports Talk. I'm John Wilkerson with Vince Ferrara, Tennessee, about to get into the weekend portion, what will be wrapping up the first week of practice, a fall camp. There is a boatload of things going on. We've got 3 hours to work it all in, so the challenge today is to make sure the shoehorn is ready as it's time for Sports Talk. If you're heading out right now, it's a touch warmer this time of the morning than it was yesterday. We're looking at temperatures in the low 70s. Humidity not as much of a punch in the face, but still a lot of moisture out there at 90%. And the forecast essentially identical to what we had yesterday. Chance of rain, perhaps not as great as it was on Thursday, but isolated thunderstorms, the order of the day, temperatures in the upper 80s, heat index could feel like it's warmer than that. And that's what we're going to see into tomorrow, as well as what might be just a slight break. It'll be temperatures in the 90s, but it will be partly cloudy skies in the order of the day on both Sunday and Monday, with a slight chance of rain. So here's hoping if you've got plans for the weekend. For some, it's the last gasp before school really gets fired up. For others, they've already been at it. So, hey, here's hoping whatever is in store for you this weekend is exactly what you wanted to be. Vince Ferrara, how are you today?
1: I'm good, John. How are we doing?
0: Doing fine, thanks. Appreciate everybody. Of course, as we mentioned, that were the ones that were making it possible for everybody to vote early. And if you voted yesterday, again, well done on you as well as everybody who made that possible, manning the stations. It was interesting at our polling place. It was broken down. The alphabet was broken down into two sections as opposed to four. And everybody was in the L through Z line. It was statistically improbable, not impossible, but statistically improbable. Saw one person in the A through K line the entire time we were there. Everybody else was there. And so somebody was saying, yeah, you could even change your name and, to an A through K, and chances are that would be the one that got loaded up this time next year. And someone said, yeah, Murphy's Law. And I said, oh, by the way, Murphy would be in our line.
1: Right. That's exactly right. by the way it's laid out. You know that it reminds me of, John? It reminds me of like a Chick-fil-A drive-thru where there's the monster line for the drive-thru and then mobile is wide open. Someone told me yesterday that they get so many. I know you utilize the mobile part of it, but that 60% of their business is the mobile. So the reason why there's no one in line is because it's so quick and they get everybody in and out. So part of those of us that do the drive-through last minute, you know, going through there is because we didn't think of it ahead and everyone else was smart to just go straight through.
0: It is a boon. It is worth it.
1: And the voting, you know, for those that did the early voting, similar type of thing where you can avoid the headaches down the road by doing it early.
0: Yeah, great turnout for early voting. And it was just amazing to see the numbers that did that and had people at the polling places that just had one busy day to the next. And then yesterday, appreciate everybody that was on hand all the way to the end of the day. We did it towards the end of the day. But again, it was funny to see that statistically, how could there be just about 95% mm-hmm. of the people that were there when we were there that were all in the L through Z
1: It's just side. Just to get you, John.
0: That's it. But it was, they did a great job getting us through as quickly as possible. And so was happy to take care of that. But once again, it's time for Sports Talk and we have a boatload of things to get to.
1: Yeah, we have some track record and experience with the shoehorn. So we'll put it to play. We'll let you hear some more comments from Kim Caldwell. She talked earlier this week about her team and open practice and the media avail. So you'll hear some more from Kim Caldwell in a little bit less than 15 minutes or so, and a little bit less than 30 minutes or so. You hear from Josh Heupel. Also in the 7 o'clock hour, we'll talk about what we saw at practice number 2 for Tennessee yesterday, as well as hear from Alec Ablin, tight ends coach, who was the coach available to the media yesterday before we get to hear from 5 more freshmen. We'll have a UT football practice report with Riley Haltom in that second hour, the final segment of the second hour, brought to you by Collectibles and More. And in the final hour of the show, step to the plate today, trivia for a great prize presented by our friends at West End Tire. You'll hear from Tennessee wide receiver, five-star freshman TK Keys, and more from head coach Josh Heupel. You're welcome to be a part of the show. Always the phone lines and texts available for you. Same number, 865-656-9900. And then our show handle is the same on all the socials, Sports Talk on 991, Twitter /X, Facebook and Instagram. And on any of those accounts, you will find some footage from practice yesterday. So be sure to give our show a follow on all those socials.
2: So as you were on hand for practices 1 and 2, there is a break in the action for Tennessee today, so it's no practice this morning. Practice number 3 takes place tomorrow. We'll hear from linebackers coach William Inge and select members of the defense. Practice number 4 will take place on Sunday. There'll be no availability, no opportunity for the media to see any of the periods, and then no availability afterwards as the first week and you go through Sunday to concludes for Tennessee's fall practice. It is interesting, and our fantastic producer, Jace Vincent, pointed this out, that Josh Pate, football analyst, says that Tennessee, the NCAA is using 1997 logic in 2026 when it comes to Arian Carter, and he says that Josh Heupel should simply play him anyway.
1: Yeah, that's something podcast yesterday, and the host was like, Josh Heupel should absolutely play him and say, screw you, NCAA, we're doing our own thing. I don't think he's going to do that.
2: I don't agree with the notion.
1: Right.
2: I agree. Everything is laughable about the situation.
1: Exactly.
2: But I don't think, I mean, it's easy to say, yeah, Josh should go ahead and do this because it doesn't backfire on them.
1: Right. Yeah. And what if you're right there on the fringe in the playoffs and then somehow you got wins in those games and you had those taken away from you and it cost you a playoff spot, you know? So I don't think he would do that. I wouldn't do it either. And look, it's your deepest position, and then take what is going to come from it. I think Arian Carter is going to be on another level motivated. I think he already was, and then his team is going to be motivated for him. It's your deepest position. It sucks. You shouldn't have to be doing it.
2: Exactly.
1: Yeah, but I think you don't sort of tempt fate either and risk anything on the back end of that.
2: You've got two other seniors that can be the starter for in place of Carter in either of those games. And as you mentioned, you've got depth at the position. You've got the entire fall camp and the first 2 weeks of the season to prepare for what will be the biggest challenge, and that'll be going to Atlanta and playing without him. And I also think that not only would there be this hanging over your program in terms of knowingly playing an ineligible player. Mm-hmm. Now, we'll see whether or not anybody wants to take this to court and see if you can get an injunction.
1: Right.
2: I wouldn't recommend that either because it's just tired of it. But anyhow, I also think the SEC would likely view it the same way as the NCAA, that the player has been ruled ineligible. And I also think the conference, I don't know necessarily that Greg Sankey and company would be on Tennessee's side.
1: I think that's a fair point. Maybe we can get FIFA to get their committee together and swap it out and fix this at the last minute. Although it didn't necessarily work out with Flo Balian for the U.S. But I'd seen that Josh Pate had said that he had to wait like a week to calm down before sharing his take for Tennessee on the Arian Carter situation. Another thing is the narrative right now, everybody's on Tennessee's side on this and against the NCAA. If you go rogue, then you're going to flip some of that.
2: Yeah, he mentioned some ridiculous state laws that in one state that it's actually against the law to coast downhill. It's a law that's still on the books. It's against the law in another state to shine your shoes on a Sunday. These are things that he points at, and it's rightly so. I'm in line with his way of thinking that indeed this is antiquated thinking for a rule that's still on the books, and it's one that needs to change. And who knows, maybe someday the NCAA will come around to realizing that. But I just think that why would you do anything and risk what could be a penalty for your program during also what is a time that I think Tennessee is still on probation.
1: Yeah, it's unfortunate that they don't have like some of the Big Ten school ability to just pick the games that they want to sit. I mean, hey, we're gonna punish Aaron Carter in weeks 1 and 3.
2: 1 and 3.
1: Yeah.
2: Yeah, the Gainesville approach.
1: That's exactly right.
2: Oh, but anyhow, so that was something that that has been kicked around, and we had people immediately share that same notion on the text line.
1: Right.
2: But for the fact that this, of course, has been given national breath, and I don't know of any other player that's in the same boat as Aaron Carter. It would be interesting to see if there is and if there was the same penalty that was handed down. But this could be a one of one in regards to this season and this year. A couple of other things you've got. It was interesting. We had the Hall of Fame game last night, and Bill Barnwell, he did future Hall of Famers. He wasn't going against players who had been retired and their candidacy is coming up. What he did was active players and where they stand as Hall of Famers playing as we speak. So in terms of local players and VFLs, Bill Barnwell lists T. Higgins, Trey Smith, and Darnell Wright as players with work to do. That is, their resume doesn't say yes to Canton right now, but they're within shouting distance of being able to put themselves in the conversation or on the cusp. And then he also has Alvin Kamara and Harrison Smith both as missing out. He points to one All-Pro designation for Harrison Smith in his career, and he says he's got some nice career totals. The thing is, with his career totals, when it comes to tackles, when it comes to sacks and interceptions, everybody else that has the same milestones Harrison has is in the Hall of Fame. That's why I think Harrison might have a better chance than Bill Barnwell believes.
1: Boy, I'm surprised. Just one All-Pro for him, and that's really the standard more so than the Pro Bowl, because a lot of people get it in the Pro Bowl, but I'm surprised that that is there as a point, you know, sort of against Harrison Smith for the Hall of Fame. But I'm with you. The numbers align. I've always thought of him that way. So, yeah, it depends on how much they would view that All-Pro number.
2: Yeah. So we shall see. But that's where he broke it down for some VFLs and for some area players. Tennessee soccer, 3 TV appearances coming up for their season. 2 will be on ESPNU. 1 will be on the SEC network. And again, their season is right around the corner. And you also had, let's see. Hey, how about this? After missing the last 16 months, Ben Joyce got back on the mound for the Angels last night.
1: Love it.
2: Worked a scoreless inning, had a strikeout and a walk. So it was great to see him back out there, and hopefully he'll be rounding right back into what he was doing with the Angels. It actually moved into their role as closer for a stretch, and who knows whether or not he can make the climb all the way back up to the top of the bullpen.
1: Man, what a freak show. It was just amazing thinking back and the reactions when you saw the velocity that would flash up and the fan reaction. And so he's done that in MLB when he's been healthy. So hopefully he can get a nice long stretch of being healthy and showing what he can do. Unfortunate news, John, for Miles Kitzelman, placed on IR after he went down with an injury with the Lions. So Dan Campbell says he'll be out for a while. So, you know, there's different designations for that, but hate it for him because one of 4 VFLs on that Lions roster. And just as a rookie, to immediately have that obstacle in front of you is tough.
2: Head coach is a former tight end. Maybe there's just a little IR love right there that is just like, oh, yeah, we've got a spot for him.
1: Yeah.
2: And good.
1: Yeah, for sure. And Cade Mays is like, you know, he's my kind of guy, and I think I'm his kind of guy, and wouldn't surprise me if he does have some extra love for Miles Kitzelman.
2: It is 6:15. Again, temperatures hanging out in the low 70s. Going to get up to the upper 80s on this Friday. Hopefully your day's off to a great start if this is when you're headed out. Let's get more sports with Jace Vincent, and we will hear from the head coach of the Lady Vols next on Sports Talk on 99.1 The Sports Animal.
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10: As we close out the work week, still plenty of dry time, but you will see a few extra clouds and some patchy fog, especially the first part of the day, making way to a mix of sun and clouds. Now, moving into the afternoon, if you do have any outdoor plans or Friday evening plans, keep the umbrella handy as a few scattered showers and storms will be with us. In the WVLT First Alert Weather Center, I'm meteorologist Sydney Sullivan.
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16: On this Friday morning, it's Sports Talk. I'm John Wilkerson with Vince Ferrara. While there certainly has been a boatload of conversation about Tennessee football with practice starting this week, Vince, the actual week itself started with the opportunity to view a Lady Vols basketball practice.
17: Yeah, so much intrigue and unknown about what this roster looks like, how they are coming together in practices, and because they started a little bit late, that's why they're still have been practicing this week. They'll be wrapping things up here real soon as well. So Kim Caldwell started things out this week, as John mentioned, in taking some questions. Here's a little bit more Q&A with Lady Vols head coach Kim Caldwell.
18: When you were talking to the players in the transfer portal, just how do you know by having a conversation that there's someone who works hard?
19: Yeah, you do your research, you do your homework a little bit there, and then again, when you're coming on visits and you're telling them what we're going to do, you can tell on their face of like, I don't really want to work that hard. I want to come for this reason or this reason. And when you lay it all out there, then that's what you do. And then I don't know, I wasn't in here for all of their conversations, if it was harder or easier than they expected, but they've handled it well and they didn't really let us know either way, just that it's different.
18: How do you feel about where the team is right now compared to either where you'd like to be or where you've been in the past at this point in summer?
19: Yeah, I think we have a lot of stuff in. We have more stuff in than I think we've, maybe it's most similar to my first year here at Marshall. We didn't have everything in over the summer, and last year we definitely didn't have very much in over the summer. And so I think we are in a pretty good spot with what we have in, and then when school starts and then we have our full practice, male practice squad back, then we can continue to add some more.
18: What's been the most rewarding part about this fresh start?
19: I think that I don't necessarily know that there's a most rewarding part, but I do enjoy coming to work, enjoy being around them. I've had a few times in my career where we've had turnover because of graduation, and those have always been my favorite years of just getting to be a little bit harder in certain areas, and there's no, oh, I know how to cheat in this drill, or oh, I know it. Like, they are really learning together in real time, and I think that is what has made them so close, is none of them know any way but through. They know zero shortcuts, and again, we only get that for a little while. You get that for freshmen for about 2 months, but we get it with a whole team, that they're going to give you every single thing that they have, and we're going to get to hold on to that for a while.
18: Is there anything different about your mentality and how you approach the summer compared to year one or year two?
19: This is a great question. I would say more familiar to year one about as far as the effort that we are putting in, the work we are doing, the standard we are trying to hold with them. When you're a Division II coach, you don't have summers, and then when the 1 year I was at Marshall, it was really our first one, and we were trying to tweak. So if it was a blend between two summers, I think it would be first year at Marshall and then first year here.
18: After, you know, getting to really spend time with the players this summer, just how you feel about maybe the blend of personalities you've got in this roster? Do you sense some natural leaders kind of coming out right now?
19: Yeah, I think we have strong leadership. We have a lot of people that understand what it takes to play and win in the SEC, and so they take you pretty seriously when you talk about size, when you talk about shots being blocked, when you talk about those type of things. They understand it, and I think personality-wise, I mean, they're fun to be around. I think you probably see it in the all-access. You'll see it today in practice of that. They have the ability to work and have fun. We're still teaching them, obviously, how to compete and have fun, how to do all of these things, but that's every team in the country right now.
18: What's it been like having somebody like Fats on the team who can provide humor and laughter during tough practices?
19: Yeah, I think it's great. I think that you need a player like that. You need somebody that can keep it light. You need a player that can knows when to turn it on and turn it off, and then can do that. Not really, I'm not that important, but can do it with your teammates, right? And you can see that somebody's having a hard practice, and you can go up and you can be loud and vocal and kind of change their mood. I think that's, anytime you have a player that will give constant energy, and she is somebody that will do that, it means so much for a team because energy is really important.
18: I know earlier this summer when you were talking to Maria, you said that Jada sobbed when she made the commitment here. Just as a coach, like, what does that mean that someone is just that emotional to commit and play for you in Tennessee?
19: Yeah, it took me aback a little bit. You know, you're on those visits, you're thinking, oh, are they going to commit tonight? Are they going to commit in the morning? Are we going to get them at all? And so sometimes it gets a little awkward. So you're sitting there just kind of like letting long pauses happen. And she got up from the table, had a conversation with her mom, and then came back and then was so emotional after she did it. And I think it just was a great reminder of what it means to be a Lady Vol, what it meant to her to be a Lady Vol. And she understood that. And I tried to remind her, don't ever forget that. Don't ever forget that moment. Don't become too big time. Don't become spoiled. Like, remember that version of you that was really proud of yourself doing this.
18: I feel like maybe last year at this time, we were talking about maybe there's more of a driving team than a three-point shooting team. Now you all have three-point shooters on the roster. Do you feel like you have a better balance this year? Do you sense that this summer that there's a better balance between that?
19: We are working on the driving. We're working on it every single day, and that's where it has been a little bit hard not to have everyone out there because we have more of our shooters than our drivers on the floor, and we've been a little bit in and out of practice, and so I'm excited to get everyone back so we can see what the balance is. But that's been a point of emphasis of working on getting downhill and finishing at the rim every single day. Really, that's important in our offense to be able to get to the rim and put pressure on the rim.
16: Comments from Lady Vols coach Kim Caldwell.
17: Yeah, and she was talking about Fats and her personality. It's pretty crazy that, and perfect, that Fats Jenna, who's from London, she went to a school called Barking Abbey Sixth Form. So she's, you hear her bark out on the court and in the locker room. There's no doubt about it. So, Fats has been a terrific, addition to this team in terms of her personality, but, in one of the posts as well, because they do not have the size that some teams do, but they're going to have to make up for it in basketball knowledge and want to. And one thing Fats Jenna does have is that want to. Another thing about this remade roster is almost everybody has multiple years of eligibility. So if they can keep a lot of these players together and you're not losing a bunch of them to the portal or to going on to the WNBA, you have a chance for some continuity next year, back up this year's remade roster with some continuity. Maybe that's unrealistic in today's world, but you shouldn't have to go through the overhaul that you did this year.
20: Yeah, and the same is true for a number of Tennessee volunteers that arrived out of the portal. But yes, with the Lady Vols, imperative that you have a couple that are making their way out of high school to Tennessee in the Southeastern Conference, and you have a good number that have additional eligibility. So this could be exactly the class that Kim Caldwell and the staff, who put so much time and effort into putting it together, will benefit them greatly as they now get to perhaps think more about putting together another signing class of seniors to help add to the foundation of your youthful players.
17: Yeah, that's still the best recipe, is that continuity, not only with the players, but the staff.
20: Yes.
17: And hopefully you can keep them together as well. But there's no doubt early on, watching them and hearing them all talk, there's really good chemistry and continuity there. An effort. It's not a guarantee of wins or trips to the Final Four or anything like that, but you got to have that as a base, especially consider the way it was last year.
20: That's Vince Ferrara. I'm John Wilkerson. Coming up next, we'll hear from the Tennessee head coach, as there are a number of things that he was asked about before Tennessee ever hit the practice field this week. That's coming up next as you listen to Sports Talk on 99.1 The Sports Animal.
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0: Got a very good morning going so far. Earlier I mentioned some paving work that we're wrapping up from overnight. Asheville Highway, John Sevier. You're getting by that okay for the moment. Still might be some flashy lights. Hey, by the way, they have this big James White Parkway project that was scheduled for later tonight in the weekend. 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
16: It's 6:36, 24 in front of 7 o'clock. I'm John Wilkerson with Vince Ferrara. You've got temperatures hanging out in the low 70s. And again, the humidity not as oppressive as it has been, but it's still out there, still very moist. 91% with the humidity. Temperature today going to be upper 80s, could feel warmer than that. And there will be that chance once again for some thunderstorm activity before the day is through. Did you have any yesterday in Hardin Valley?
17: There was a little bit, but not too much. What about you?
16: We really didn't have any rain to speak of, but we certainly heard what was in the area, and it was remarkable to hear how loud the thunder was far from us, because we didn't see the rain, but we certainly heard the areas that were.
17: Right. Yeah, and it can, the aftershocks, the longer it takes for you to hear the thunder, you know, the farther away it is, but it can still be really loud.
16: Yeah. Sure enough. But anyhow, just here's hoping there's nothing that gets in the way of your plans. But for Tennessee, volunteers worked yesterday and the day before on the field. They get today off, but we still got plenty of conversation to share from the head coach.
17: Yeah, there's no doubt. On Monday, he was bringing the thunder on the Arian Carter situation and then took questions on many other things on his team. Obviously, quarterback's part of the equation. So let's hear a little bit more Q&A from Josh Heupel earlier this week.
4: New strength coach, extra conference game, one less bye week. What kind of conversations have you and Derek have about managing the practice field starting tomorrow all the way through the season? Do you have to tweak practice routine in any way? Have you guys talked about that?
5: Yeah, you pre-plan the summer, the workloads, volumes that you want to get to in preparation for handling training camp. It's the most dense part of your season, just the number of practices. Pre-plan everything, volume, speeds, as we start training camp and through training camp. You pre-plan holistically for, you know, all positions, all units. But then certainly there's going to be one-offs with certain individuals, guys nicked up or, you know, has coming off of injury. And our sports performance team does a great job of managing those guys in any given practice and certainly throughout the duration of training camp. Training camp hasn't changed dramatically with, you know, one less bye. You know, ninth conference game, you got to build your roster and your team to be prepared to play the way that you need to go win football games when you get between the white lines. Having one less bye week certainly can impact your season as much as it's, you know, holistically as a team. It's also individually getting those guys to the starting gate each and every Saturday.
17: David Sanders Jr. obviously has impressed you guys from the jump. How different of a player is he now and seemingly in that left tackle spot?
5: Yeah, extremely comfortable at the left tackle position. Played that, you know, earlier in his career for a long time. Got a lot of play last year on the right side. The transition for him has been really natural. A guy that took advantage of the offseason, made great gains physically, just, you know, massed his frame. Super explosive. Expect him to continue to grow. It's a really young player. He should be getting better every rep, every day.
6: Program, you made the decision to go out and change strength coaches. You look at the end result, some of the stuff Owings has posted about, you know, went from 12 to 47, a number of guys that runs 21 mile an hour or better. You look at the pictures that he's posted. Was there a moment maybe this summer or some along the offseason program where you're like looking around going, man, these guys look different and I'm glad I made that move?
5: I don't think there was just one moment that defined that for me. You know, how he onboarded, building relationships with the guys, creating buy-in right away, clear standards and holding them to that every day. His staff has done an elite job of that, but their relationships with them is a huge part of it as well. And ultimately, getting our behaviors up to the standards every day. And certainly by the time we got to the end of the first semester, you got a chance to digest some of the numbers. You could see the dramatic changes, and our players have enjoyed that change.
7: SEC Media Days at this program has been the top 10 of scoring for 7 of the last years. You've been here for 6 of them. Just what has contributed to that and been the factor for that staff?
5: Yeah, I was talking about our history as a coaching staff, 5 years here, and the previous 4 years at different stops. I think we've had 7 different quarterbacks in those 9 years as well. Ultimately, I think our staff does a really good job of analyzing, who are our players, putting them in a position to be successful with the different number of different quarterbacks that you have. We've had, all a little bit different in their skill set, how they play the game. I kind of look at it like, they're the artist. You got to give them the paintbrush and let them go paint the painting. There's core things of who we want to be offensively, philosophically. Some of that has continued to grow, change, and evolve over those years. But the ability to put those guys in a position to be successful.
1: Josh, last offseason, you all were excited about Braylon and Mike Matthews' growth.
5: Yeah, you guys were all questioning who's going to catch the football.
1: Yes, absolutely. This offseason, have you seen them take a similar step forward, and how much growth do you think they'll show this season?
5: Yeah, two guys that, they look at who they are. We can look at it, but they recognize it too, who they are today from year one to even last year, have continued to mature just in how they take care of their bodies, their understanding of the game, mastering fundamentals and technique. They're extremely confident, and they should be because they put the work in. Two guys that we expect to go play at a really high level. They've had a great offseason too, just, size, speed, ability to sink, get out of breaks, refinement of playing that wide receiver position fundamentally. I love the work that they've put into it.
20: So, comments from Josh Heupel.
17: Man, giving it back to the media. He took a jab the other day at Adam Sparks. Normally gives it to Brent Hubbs, and he gave it to Adam Sparks, and then saying, hey, you guys were questioning who was going to catch the ball. I interpreted that, John, as, yeah, you guys did this last year, and now you're wondering who's going to be wide receiver 3 and all this talk about the wide receivers. We're going to be all right. We'll figure it out. We have guys, whether you think so or not.
20: Yeah, I do think that a couple of comments Monday, or I should say Tuesday, along with what he also had to say down in Tampa, I think it's pretty obvious that Josh Heupel, one, is very comfortable with what he sees that's within reach and what Tennessee has going into this season.
17: I agree. That's the way I interpreted it at Media Days, and I think he has been that way too and felt comfortable enough to put himself out there in terms of the language and the veracity of defending his player, which he always defends his players, but just to that different level with Arian Carter. So I tell you what, in Austin Price's question, he was asking about Derek Owings and the speed and everything that the players have improved in. You could tell on the practice field that guys look more explosive. I mean, the number was 47 players that Derek Owings said can run 21 miles per hour faster. It was 12 when he got here in January. So unless there are a lot of guys at 20.8, technically not over that cut line, I'm guessing that they've put in a lot of work. Supposedly, they work on it multiple times a week where they're working on top end speed and acceleration with a staff. It's not just the weight room. It's that kind of stuff. Desaun Brain was one example of it. Man, he made a catch, turned upfield, just explosive, and the receivers look really good doing that. So I think it's translating. We'll ultimately get the test in games, but you can see it. There is a different level of juice I think the players have with that speed work.
20: It is 6:44. It's 16 in front of 7 o'clock. Let's get more sports with Jace Vincent, and we'll close out this opening hour of the program next on 99.1, The Sports Animal.
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9: The NFL returned last night with the Hall of Fame game, and it did not disappoint as the Carolina Panthers took down the Arizona Cardinals 33-30. Capped off with a walk-off rushing touchdown from Haynes King. Capped off a 13-play, 65-yard, minute 55 drive. Haynes King went 21 of 34 for 2 touchdowns. Carson Beck went 15 of 19 for a touchdown and 188 passing yards in the first half. Jahmyr Gibbs is now the highest-paid running back in NFL history, signing a $75.75 million deal to stay in Detroit. The $67.5 million deal could be worth up to $75.75 million and worth or includes $51.5 million guaranteed. The Boston Red Sox have their winning streak now up to 8 games after a walk-off single in the 12th inning gives them a 12-11 win over the Chicago White Sox. Aaron Donald is now working out with the Los Angeles Rams. Could Donald make a return to the Rams? We'll find out in the near future. For your Sports Animal Sports Minute, I'm Jace Vincent.
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10: 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Any lanes blocked? No. How about that overnight repaving in Asheville Highway, John Sevier? They've got it wrapped up. How about the work schedule around James White Parkway later this afternoon, tonight? 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
3: Closing out the work week with a few afternoon and evening scattered showers and storms, still plenty of dry time and temperatures in the upper 80s. In the WVLT First Alert Weather Center, I'm meteorologist Sydney Sullivan.
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16: Nine in front of 7 o'clock. It's Sports Talk. I'm John Wilkerson with Vince Ferrara. This certainly generated a boatload of conversation yesterday when you get to the afternoon hours on The Sports Animal, and thought that we could chime in. But our longtime friend, and he's just an all-around great guy, but Ryan McGee takes such an interesting view at so many different things that he put together his list of college football's all-time supervillains. And so as he listed 10, it was interesting to see some of the ones that stood out. He's got Deion Sanders at number 9, and he points to what have been two separate tenures. There was his super villainous activities as just a very frustrating person to deal with when he was manning the secondary in Tallahassee as a member of Florida State's incredible program. And now he says he has circled back around to supervillain status for just what he has done in Colorado, whether it be just being front and center and calling out other programs as he sees fit, what was a big splash that they haven't necessarily been able to follow up. But he has Deion Sanders listed as a 2-time supervillain. And then he's got Tim Tebow at number 8. He says, all-time great guy, but he's also somebody who certainly frustrated SEC fan after SEC fan when they were trying to go up against him. He points to just wearing the 4 letters, ESPN. He has that at number 7 and wow, mentions that here he is in Knoxville just a couple years after graduating from the University of Tennessee, has rocks thrown at him as he's wearing an ESPN jacket while covering Peyton Manning's last home game. Then it was Johnny Manziel shows up at number 3, the former Texas A&M quarterback. You've got Lane Kiffin, who shows up at number 2 and might have the momentum to carry to a higher spot. And the number 1 all-time college football supervillain, he lists Steve Spurrier.
17: I don't know. I mean, he's definitely a lightning rod figure. There's no doubt about that. Not all of them, but a lot of these, John, you have to balance out the popularity that they have on the other end. And so maybe he's just looking at one side of it, the actual, making people mad, things like that. But, I could see him being high on the list because he would take jabs at everybody and beat them oftentimes.
16: Yeah. I do think that the gulf is wide behind Steve Spurrier and whomever might have been number 2. Okay. And that's just because as he was winning in Gainesville, he wasn't afraid to tell you, one, that they had, 2, that they were going to do it again, and 3, anybody that he saw as fodder, whether it be Florida State, whether it be Tennessee, you name it. Mm-hmm. It didn't take long for his spotlight to find you if somehow, whether you were in Athens, Knoxville, or wherever, it didn't take long at all for his spotlight to find you if he viewed you as a potential problem.
17: I agree with all those things. I add a couple quick things to them. One is that he was very comfortable in that role.
16: Sure was.
17: That makes, in wrestling, that makes the best heels. Guys that are very comfortable, and it's natural for him. That was natural for Spurrier. He wasn't worried about backlash or any of that stuff. Another thing is running up the score on opponents. And he was really the guy that sort of made that famous. And a lot of us are like, hey, if you want to, don't be mad about it. If he's throwing touchdown passes on you up 40, do something about it.
16: Yeah. And a lot of times he did do that with his backup quarterback.
17: That's true.
16: Yeah. Yeah. It's one thing if you keep all your ones in there all the way to the bitter end. And sometimes you do that to deliver a message.
17: Right.
16: But hey, he always said that, hey, if I've got my backups in there, I want them to go run the offense that we run.
17: Right.
20: So anyhow, but Steve Spurrier, I do think that it's Steve Spurrier and everybody else is playing for second. I don't know that Lane Kiffin deserves to be in the number two spot, although he is indeed villainous. I just think Steve Spurrier would say that if he's on the podium and the other coach is right next to him.
17: Right.
20: Lane Kiffin, I think, would be somebody who only says it at his keyboard.
17: Fight me.
20: Yeah.
17: back in the locker room. Oh, wait, you're just standing in front of me right now? Don't fight me now. Fight me back there.
20: Yeah. And then you had Johnny Manziel, of course, who he certainly embraced the opportunity to have Texas A&M and them trying to make their –

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12: How would you describe what it's been like playing for Coach Kim so far?
13: I love it. I love to play fast. I love to play under her. It's like she believed in us, and she recruited every one of us. She knew that we can play at this level and play, you know, and be great under her too. So to play under her is pretty much great. Like, I love her pace. I love the way she plays. I love how competitive she is. Like, she's a great woman overall. And I know it's like a lot of narratives out there about her, but once you get to know her and you know how she plays and what she want to actually do, it's great. So I love to play under her. I love Coach Kim. It meant a lot, honestly. Like, to have the background here and to play at the next level is what I've always wanted to do, especially me coming off an injury and having her believe in me out of the portal with the injury. It meant a lot. So me coming back to the court, I'm going to give my all for her because that's what she wants, and you know that she believed what I can do. So honestly, like, I love the way she picked me up, and I will always have my chip on my shoulder to play at the next level and to compete with her and for my team. So I'm doing whatever it takes to win for my team.
14: Jada Eads. Lots of flowers for Coach Kim Caldwell, and it has been ringing endorsement after ringing endorsement, even though you know that the work has been off the charts in regards to the conditioning as well as what have been the summer workouts for the Lady Vols as Kim Caldwell adjusted things in terms of her plan, her philosophies, offense and defense, with what wound up being a very dysfunctional team last year. I think she has gone back to This is exactly what I want this team to look like on offense when we have the ball, when we don't have the ball. And I think she's got a staff that's working hard to put all of the pieces in place.
15: Yeah, so far so good. This group believes in her. And if they haven't already done so, there's plenty in that soundbite from Jada Eads that they can make into a graphic and recruiting material and then use that to make their case for what it's like to play for the Lady Vols and Kim Caldwell. Very, very high praise. And, you know, they look like they are buying in and all about her and the chips on their shoulder. That should bode well for them to stay locked in for a while.
14: It's hour number two of Sports Talk. It is 7:06. Hope your Friday's off to a great start. Hope you have a wonderful weekend that is in store. We've got temperatures hanging out in the low 70s, going to get back up to the upper 80s today, and there could be the occasional shower and or thunderstorm that pops up throughout the course of today. There's going to be that chance of rain that lingers through the weekend, although we will see partly sunny skies be the order of the day as we get to the tail end of the weekend, and hopefully, again, if you got plans, they get to go on without any interruptions. But we've got 2 hours of sports talk remaining, so let's get going.
15: Yeah, we're going to get you the walkthrough in a little bit more than 10 minutes. We'll talk about what we saw at practice number two, some observations, opinions, and notes. Plus, you'll hear from Alec Ablin a little bit more than 25 minutes. Tennessee tight ends coach met with the media yesterday. We'll also have a UT football practice report later on this hour from Riley Halton. Plus, the final hour of the show, step to the plate at 8. Trivia for a great prize presented by West End Tire. You hear from 5-star true freshman wide receiver T.K. Keys, as well as more from Tennessee head coach Josh Heupel.
14: So all of that going on for the Vols, as you mentioned, we got a practice report. There is no practice today, but they'll be back at it tomorrow morning. And then as well as Sunday, tomorrow it'll be an availability where you get to hear from defensive players along with the linebackers coach and William Inge. And then Sunday, no viewing opportunity, no post practice avails, as it'll just be the Vols working on their game.
15: Yeah, and looking forward to seeing what the defensive group looks like. But, John, we got 5 more freshmen yesterday. Could not have been more impressed by Luca Wolf. Can't wait to let you hear some of what he had to say. He talked about Tennessee in German, much like Jamian Theodore. He talked about Tennessee in French. So, really, really interesting. He went on and on for a couple of minutes, and then we're like, okay, what'd you just say?
14: Yeah.
15: But very detailed in their description of Tennessee and talking about it. Wolf, you would not know that he has not spent a lot of time in the States. I mean, that NFL Academy really got him prepared, speaks terrific English. And, man, can't wait to share some of his comments. He was very, very impressive and a big stature, big body guy, clearly smart. And then, you know, a good group yesterday, and Kamari Blair and Kendrick Golston, J.J. Finch. Another impressive group of freshmen. And it's a really cool thing that Tennessee allows their freshmen to talk in this NIL world and the world of so many recruiting interviews that guys do. Give them the opportunity to talk. Don't hold that against them and do the old school stuff of, no, you got to work your way into that as freshmen. That's a plus for Tennessee.
14: Yeah, can't wait to hear more from Luca Wolf, as the young man from Austria was one of those, as you mentioned, that got to share the spotlight. It was something to see, and this has been kicked around. I mean, the day after the punishment and penalty was imposed by the NCAA, or it was at least reported and revealed that Tennessee was going to have to play the first 2 games without Arian Carter. This is where this part of the conversation has started to percolate. But college football analyst Josh Pate said it took a while for him to process everything, and then he dove in with his opinion. He says that the NCAA, in regards to the 2-game punishment for the Vols linebacker, is using 1997 logic in 2026, and I think he is spot on with that analogy. And at the same time, he also says if he were Josh Heupel, he would play Arian Carter. That's where, unfortunately, I don't agree, because you would just be knowingly playing an ineligible player, and you already were able to, you put in the appeal. It got whittled down from a 3-game suspension to a 2-game suspension. And once again, I'm not agreeing with the suspension. I'm just saying for Tennessee's path forward, you would only hurt yourself potentially if you did insist on playing him, because as you highlighted when we talked about it last hour, this is your deepest position. It's not right. It's obviously not fair. And this is a rule that should no longer be on the books for what the landscape of college athletics is today. But Tennessee has to deal with this. And I don't think saying, NCAA, whatever, you get somewhere, I'm playing him anyway.
15: Yeah, and look, he probably put that out there because it's going to resonate with Tennessee fans, because there's plenty of them that have said that have thought that why are we getting punished? Like, for a long time, Tennessee was still self-imposing stuff from the last go-around with the NCAA, while other people, other schools they see are just skating without any sort of punishment or very, you know, limited punishment on other things that they did. So I get that's kind of screw the NCAA type of approach, but it's not one that I think Tennessee would do. And I, you put yourself out there. Now you flip the narrative and you put yourself out there now as a target. And then also that you run the risk of maybe you have a great season and you're right there on the cut line to get into the college football playoff, but then maybe it comes back on you and you have to forfeit some wins you thought would get you in the playoff.
14: And you are still on probation from what you self-imposed and then what was handed down by the NCAA in regards to Jeremy Pruitt. That exists into 2028.
15: Right.
14: So I also, as we talked about, don't know that the SEC would be in your corner. Mm-hmm. I think philosophically they would be. And at the same time, they're just the nuts and bolts. This is an ineligible player. And if you knowingly play them, you have taken a bad path. Doesn't mean we've seen plenty of individuals go the legal route, look for an injunction. That might be an option. I don't think Aaron Carter has any interest in doing that. Mm-hmm. I don't think Tennessee has any interest in him doing that.
15: Right.
14: Because once again, we've seen enough of that. I just think handle it. Furman, a game, Georgia Tech, it's not fair, but it's much better for Tennessee just to play on as opposed to doing anything like this.
15: Totally agree. And the fact that they came, that Josh Heupel had that venom and that reaction to me says, all right, this is how we're getting this off our chest and then we're moving on. I mean, Arian Carter is practicing and they're going to be plenty motivated and use that and fuel them for the back end of this, as opposed to, you know, middle finger up to any and everybody. We're going to be, and that's another thing the fans love, is they love just being the villain. But the smart thing to do is to use it to be better on the back end. My guess is Arian Carter and Tennessee will be plenty motivated afterwards.
14: That's Vince Ferrara. I'm John Wilkerson. We can also say it was great to see not only VFL, but also Knoxville's own. You saw a return to the mound for Ben Joyce, as after 16 months on the shelf, he got to play his first game for the Angels in quite some time. He pitched a scoreless inning against Baltimore. Orioles got the win, so the Angels didn't get the victory, but he had a strikeout and a walk. Just awesome to see him on the mound, and he had a decent number of pitches that were north of 101 miles per hour.
15: Yeah, not surprising there. Just one strikeout, John? Oh, he's got to work his way back, man.
14: Yeah, that's true. Ryan Shumpert pointed out that I think it was a total of 16 pitches, and he had eight strikes, eight balls. So he struggled a little bit with his location.
15: Yeah, but scoreless inning. So, awesome to see him back out there, man. What a talent.
14: Very much so. That's Vince Ferrara. I'm John Wilkerson. 7:15. Let's get more sports with Jace Benson. And then we've got more sports talk as we'll take a look at what the talk from practice number two was. Coming up next on 99.1, The Sports Animal.
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16: The NFL has officially returned with the Hall of Fame game that took place last night, where the Carolina Panthers took down the Arizona Cardinals 33-30. Ended on a walk-off game-winning 5-yard touchdown scramble by Haynes King, the former ACC Player of the Year from Georgia Tech. Finished 21 of 34 for 180 yards to go along with his game winner. Carson Beck finished 15 of 19 for 188 with a touchdown, all in the first half to conclude his Arizona Cardinals debut. Jahmyr Gibbs has become the highest paid running back in NFL history, surpassing Bijan Robinson, who just signed a 3-year, $75 million extension to stay with the Atlanta Falcons. The deal is worth $67.5 million, worth up to $75.75 million, includes $51.5 million guaranteed. And Aaron Donald has, quote, looked outstanding, according to Sean McVay, in a workout with the Rams. Could Donald return to the NFL out of retirement? We'll see. For your Sports Animal Sports Minute, I'm Jace Vincent.
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18: 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Could be running a few minutes late. Pellissippi Parkway southbound from North Shore Drive all the way down to about Topside Road. 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
4: We are kicking off our Friday morning with a few extra clouds and some patchy fog, and then making way to a mix of sun and clouds. However, like yesterday and the previous couple of days, we are still tracking some scattered showers and storms as we go throughout the afternoon and evening, clearing near sunset. In the WVLT First Alert Weather Center, I'm meteorologist Sydney Sullivan.
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9: /722, Friday, Sports Talk. I'm John Wilkerson with Vince Ferrara. Tennessee practiced on Wednesday, practiced again yesterday, and yesterday was a chance to see firsthand what is growth and development for the tight ends.
10: Yeah, they were in the spotlight more. Part of that was being able to speak with Alec Ablin, tight ends coach, and there was no Ethan Davis out there in our viewing period, and Alec Ablin mentioned that it's just kind of a precautionary thing with Ethan Davis, maybe tweaked something game on practice number one on Wednesday. So no Ethan Davis, no Ty Redmond either. Numerous reports that he was dealing with an illness. We were supposed to talk to him earlier this week and did not. So that's apparently just what it is. So neither one of them should be any sort of lengthy absences from practice. And as John mentioned, practices 3 and 4 will come this weekend, so we're just around the corner from the pads coming on. So as those happen, then we'll have fewer and fewer viewing periods, and they'll start to be closed like Sunday's practice is. Continue to be incredibly impressed by David Sanders Jr. The way this guy does his drills, whether it's working with one other offensive lineman in individual drills, the way he's able to move bodies, even on the sled work, just incredible strength and just drive and want to, the size. He looks in incredible shape. I mean, it's not, but he's a big guy, but it is, he has improved his body so much. And then another guy that I've been really impressed with is Gabriel Senda. He has not looked like a freshman to me. The way he attacks reps, been very impressive. So Very promising. He's obviously right now one of the backup tackles. It's him and Kamari Blair that are the backup tackles behind Ori Williams and David Sanders Jr. And Ori Williams is such a massive human being. So, you know, still, John, on the offensive line, I think even though we've said four or five starters are back, I'm actually more worried about center than I am the one position that is different from last year at right tackle and Ori Williams. There's still technique stuff they're working on, you know, mechanics and things like that, footwork with Ori Williams, but he's such a big guy and strong. I think they're going to be okay out there. I want to see the strength and conditioning work and just the second year under Josh Heupel, elevate Sam Pendleton. That position is so important too. That's the one part of the offensive line that I would maybe have as a question mark even more than right tackle.
9: Well, and it was the interior of the offensive line that faltered as you got deeper into the season. Guys got banged up, weren't near as effective as they were at the start of it, and it was where it seemed defenses had the easiest path to Joey Aguilar.
10: Yeah, no doubt. And, he wasn't able to escape, turned the ball over because of that. And that's what happens when you have that pressure in your face up the middle. Speaking of tight ends, I thought the tight ends were better today in our viewing period than they were catching the ball in day one. Deshaun Braham did have a few. He's had a few drops the first couple of days, but then he's also looked really good and explosive, especially with the catch and run. We were close to some throws on air. Man, Mike Matthews looks really good. He is catching everything and catching them clean. Sometimes you have those double clutch catches by receivers. Haven't really seen that from Mike Matthews. He looks really clean and locked in at receiver. Travis Smith Jr., man, we were on the sideline really close to those receivers when they were running routes on our side. And man, his size is really intriguing for Tennessee. The potential to have him in some jump ball situation and to get down the field. He's listed at 6'3". He honestly looks a little bit taller than that. Certainly, I know the helmets are part of the equation there, but he's really intriguing. And then there were the quarterbacks. I thought Faison Brandon looked a little sharper again yesterday than George McIntyre. It wasn't that McIntyre was bad. I thought it was a little bit closer. Again, in just our viewing period, there's more beyond what we got to see, but that was a little bit closer between the two yesterday. Some of the out route throws were where you could kind of see the difference a little bit more. That ball took a while to get to the sideline and throwing those outs from McIntyre. Not that I don't think he has the arm strength to get it there, but I just think he's a little bit more, hey, I'm just working on the technique of it. But even with that, throws inside, Faison Brandon had some throws that were inside on those out routes. You don't want to put it there, because if you're slow getting it to the sideline and it's inside, that's where you're going to get a pick six. So Brandon wasn't perfect at that either, but man, just you could see the velocity and it gets there quicker than George McIntyre in those throws. So the quarterbacks, I think, have been very solid. A lot of scouts out at practice yesterday as well, and even Jim Chaney out of practice. So good to see. There's always some, you know, big names out there and people taking in practice. So it was really really a good solid day, I thought, in practice number two yesterday.
9: It's the opportunity to get a look at so many different things, and you're trying to do the installs, get people on the same page. So it is important, and it's such a necessary step forward. So good to know that so far everybody's locked in. It was something to hear as you had, I believe, Eric Ainge and Charlie Collier were talking about it yesterday, and that was, how deep do you get into practice before it becomes wear and tear and you're worn down a bit by the routine? Mm-hmm. Because you got a couple of weeks of practice before the first day of school, and you know, some might just say, okay, you hit the ball, you hit the ground running, you know, ball of energy, and then it's kind of like, oh, man, okay, and then it's the routine that perhaps – that starts to wear at you.
10: Yeah, I think that's fair. Another part of it that I've heard players talk about on the college and the pro level is, depending on the position, you need the pads. You need that contact. You need your body to get adjusted to that. So some of that may the wear and tear may eventually come into play, but you also need to fight through that and almost like develop a callus for it, for that contact. And then once you get past that, then you can get into the maintenance portion of it. But some of these guys do need to be tested physically and do it with running around with all that extra, all the extra weight of the pads and everything and the technique with it all. So, that's coming real soon. So that's going to be a separator for some guys, as well, is how they perform with those pads. Cause it will test your strength and stamina for sure.
9: Closing in on 7:30, it's Sports Talk. That's Vince Ferrara. I'm John Wilkerson. We've got more coming your way on 99.1, The Sports Animal.
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13: Yeah, into the 7 o'clock hour, most of you dealing with some sort of a slowdown. If you're in a slowdown southbound Pellissippi Parkway between North Shore Drive and Topside Road, you'll be through it in a couple of minutes. Had a wreck earlier. All lanes have been reopened. Some short delays right on schedule. Pellissippi Parkway on north and or southbound between Lovell Road and Hardin Valley Road. 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
26: I

0: 4 in front of 8 o'clock. It's 7:36. Sun continues to climb, making it awfully bright for those that are headed east. But for the most part, I'm sure you're used to it just about every day on your commute in. Here's hoping again it's a fantastic Friday, which sets the stage and springboards into a wonderful weekend. And for some, this is when you put those toes back into school waters. For some, they've been at it for a while. Others, it's the plunge might be just around the corner, but here's hoping that it's been a seamless transition for those that are going back to school or those that are indeed starting it for the first time.
1: Yeah, a lot of teachers have already been putting in their work,
0: yep.
1: And then it goes to the next level where your kids are going to school also.
0: Yeah, so best of luck with all that. For Tennessee, Volunteers looking for big things from the tight end position, and yesterday we got to hear the coach of that group speak to what he has seen thus far.
1: That's right. Let's hear from Coach Abes, Alec Ablin, talking about his team and then starting out with what he's seen from his group, from the work in the strength and conditioning program. Here's Alec Ablin.
2: Don't know, but just the maturity of that kid, the way he works, back to the last point, the coachability of that kid, going to give himself a chance. And physically, I mean, he's big, strong, able to survive in there right now.
3: Following up on him, what's the evaluation process for a guy that like just started playing football 2 years ago? Did you go back and find clips of him playing basketball, soccer? I mean, how do you sort of evaluate
2: a guy basically? So there's a guy, Chris Durham, that is with NFL Academy, and he reached out to me, you know, after Luca's junior year, just said, hey, I think I got one for you. Was planning on bringing him to camp over the summer. He ended up getting offered and OV'd to Cal the weekend that he was going to come to camp. So really didn't get to put eyes on him. Way things unfolded for us in the summer, ended up being blessing in disguise. Watched his first three games, and, you know, they're not playing the Frankfurt Red Hens or the, you know, they're playing Edgewater. They're playing the Hun School. They're playing IMG, and really just watching his first three games, some of the things he's able to do with his body at his size, really impressive, and did not come off as just a complete project. Like, there was a foundation laid there that made it really easy to say for sure. And then you start talking to the kid as it got real, and you know, get to know what kind of person he is, and that part of it was just as impressive. So, you know, you're looking for traits, you're looking for a foundation, but really it's a total package with that kid.
4: You've always had inline blocking guys, also the athletic guys. You've also always had like a well-rounded guy and every down guy. Kitzelman was a good example of that. Can Ethan be that, and can Brain be that, a guy that can be athletic out in space but also take care of the inline block?
2: Yeah, I mean, absolutely. When we recruit guys, you know, there's different body types in the room, but ultimately we're not looking to play with a Y that's just a blocker and an F that's just a route runner. For us to operate as best as we can as an offense, we want guys that are true combo, have the ability to do all of it. Now, it can look different ways and different skill sets for different guys, but for us to be our best, those guys have to be able to do the stuff in the box. And the guys that are a little bit bigger, man, they have to be functional and do a good job in space as well.
0: So, comments from Tennessee tight ends coach Alec Ablin.
1: Yeah, and he's told us early on in the spring that he was impressed by how advanced Luca Wolf was from the NFL Academy. And a lot of us are like, okay, but he's hasn't been around the game all that long. He's a former basketball player. He's on the Austrian national team in basketball and played soccer as well. Fascinating when we got a chance to hear him talk and him visit with the media. We'll get those comments to you soon. But, he really has done a good job, and he looks the part. He is a big guy. You could tell the basketball background there, John, and very impressed from what we even heard from Luca Wolf as well.
0: Well, when you have that kind of versatility in just terms of your athletic makeup, it benefits you greatly. It's amazing how many multi-sport athletes will pull from their other activities away from either their specific and main sport that aids them in just getting an edge on their opponents or on those that they're trying to get more playing time in front of.
1: Yeah, no doubt about it. And he was asked yesterday, Luca Wolf, what's the first like full football game that you watched on TV? And he mentioned Ravens Chiefs, like 2024. That's how new he is to the game. But then he can tell you a lot about route combinations and technique and things like that. Greg on the text line pointed out that they learn English in their school systems there from Austria. And then obviously in that NFL Academy, they're very advanced also. So certainly helps with the language. And what's another crazy thing about Luca Wolf is he was actually in the Baltimore area at a basketball camp. So he was in the States and then had an opportunity at the NFL Academy and earned the nickname D1 Luca because of how much it was sort of natural for him. So, but it's an intriguing group, John, that tight end position. And I asked Alec Ablin also about running, you know, like the NFL does. You're seeing the Rams, the Lions, a lot of teams run three tight end sets. I said, how deep can that go for you guys with the group that you had? He said, absolutely. It's something that we'd love to be able to do. Kind of depends on what all those guys can do, but you can't have guys that can just do one thing. You can't just have inline blockers, can't just have pass catchers, because then you can't get the full benefit of running all those extra tight ends. They need to be able to do both so the defense can't key in on you based on personnel.
0: 7:42, 18 in front of 8 o'clock. This is Sports Talk. Let's get more sports with Jace Vincent, and then we'll get a practice report with Riley Haltom as he joins us next on 99.1 The Sports Animal.
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6: The NFL officially returned last night with the Hall of Fame game, which ended in a 33-30 Carolina Panthers win over the Arizona Cardinals, where Haynes King went 21 of 34, 180 yards and two touchdowns, including the game winner, a 5-yard walk-off touchdown as time expired to propel the Panthers over the Cardinals. Carson Beck went 15 of 19 for 188 and a touchdown in the first half for Arizona. The NFL preseason rolls along next Thursday on August 13th. With the Titans at the 49ers, Lions at Bengals, Packers at Steelers, Colts at Patriots, Chargers at Texans, and Cardinals at Raiders. There were a pair of walk-offs last night in Major League Baseball. The Red Sox took down the White Sox in 13 innings, 12-11 on a Caleb Durbin walk-off single. And then the Cubs took down the Toronto Blue Jays on a PCA throwing error where he was able to score in the 11th inning. For your Sports Animal Sports Minute, I'm Jace Vincent.
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8: You're on Pellissippi Parkway southbound. You're wondering what the slowdown is south of North Shore Drive. They had a wreck earlier near Topside Road. All lanes are open, getting better. Don't panic. You'll be through that in a couple of minutes. A couple of extra minutes dealing with parts of Kingston Pike and Farragut. 2 or 3 minutes to Sequoia Hills. Single life cycle of Rocky Hill. A couple of minutes, heart of downtown. Softer water, cleaner water. 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I'm Pete Michaels.
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5: Closing out the work week with a few afternoon and evening scattered showers and storms, still plenty of dry time and temperatures in the upper 80s. In the WVLT First Alert Weather Center, I'm meteorologist Sydney Sullivan.
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0: 7:49. It's 11 in front of 8 o'clock. It's Sports Talk. That's Vince Ferrara. I'm John Wilkerson. Certainly a staple to our coverage, meaning Sports Talk's coverage of Tennessee football, is our practice reports. We get to do it once again, thanks to Riley Haltom. And at the same time, we are not bound by what is the desire and flat-out greed by the afternoon host who simply blows sunshine at Riley to tell him how good-looking he is. We appreciate how hard you work, Riley. That should be enough. Good morning. How are you?
1: Finally be talking football, as I'm sure you guys are too. Got through talking season. We actually have practice on the field, and that's a really good feeling. We're just about, I want to say, 29 days away now from Tennessee football.
0: It's certainly here, and the team is going through its paces. And we should say that the report's brought to you by Collectibles and More. So very much, again, appreciate the time that you put in to following the volunteers. So why don't we just start by what we heard, because it was Josh Heupel, as he does, getting things started, both coordinators. What would be your recap from what we saw day one before they ever stepped foot on the field?
1: So for media day on Tuesday, you got a little bit of Josh Heupel, as you don't see him very often, and that's stirring the pot a little bit. Now he's done that twice in recent days. You had his comments at SEC media day, you know, poking fun at Lane Kiffin, talking about boarding up the golf balls and the mustard bottles, and you know, having a little fun, which, you know, we said at the time, hey, this isn't exactly normal for Josh Heupel. He's not the one to stir the pot. And then you come around to Tennessee's media day on Tuesday, and in his opening statement, he kind of goes after the NCAA for their treatment of Arian Carter and his suspension. Tennessee, of course, appealing that suspension down to 2 games. And I'm sure you played the audio here, and I'm obviously not going to repeat what he said. If you want to hear it, you can go find it pretty easily. But it just was interesting to see Josh Heupel kind of go out on a limb, because he doesn't, you know, get super excited or you know, say these things that draw headlines typically when he is at the podium. He's now done it twice pretty recently. Outside of that, of course, talking about the quarterback competition and what Joey Halsey was looking for there, how they kind of break down every single individual throw and every single individual, you know, rep, trying to, you know, stack all the information that they can when it comes to picking their quarterback. And then Jim Knowles and where their defense is at. One of the more interesting quotes of media day was him talking about his pass rush, which is, of course, something that a lot of people are pointing at as a weakness for this team, a spot where they don't have a ton of depth. His comments about he didn't really have much of a definitive answer for what the pass rush was going to look like this year. Kept saying time will tell. And I get it a little bit, because you only can get so much without pads on, but it was interesting to see there wasn't a more definitive answer there for what his plan was with the pass rush. Maybe he's just keeping it close to the chest, or maybe there really is just not much you can really discern before you get those pads on.
2: Riley, what's your quick assessment, summary assessment of what you've seen from the quarterbacks?
1: So 2 days into practice of fall camp, right? Not disclaimer, you cannot take huge takeaways from this. And a lot of this is not, a lot of this is nitpicks, little individual moments. Neither of these guys has just run away with the job in the first 2 days. I will say this, with the stipulation that this is a bit of a nitpick and we're kind of, you know, taking very, very small, minute details, I would say George has had the better first 2 days, has been good stuff out of him, has not been or has been more accurate with the football. I'll just put it like that. Faison has a tendency to be a little less perfect with his placement of the ball when we're in those routes on air portions. So I'll just say that not a ton of conclusions you can draw just yet, but I will give the early nod to George McIntyre.
0: Riley, sure do appreciate it. Know you've got a ton of things going on. I mean, folks should know that they can find you when it comes to the Sports Source Digital Network. And you and Charlie Collier have got Saturday Sports Talk tomorrow. What are some of the things we might look forward to?
1: Yeah, that's right. Of course, talking week one fall camp, giving you the full rundown there. And then we'll also be looking at some of the big things that are happening in college football, this Protect College Sports Act, the ramifications of that, and the fact that it may not be getting through Congress with some of the holdups that keep cropping up, as it tends to do with Congress.
0: All right. Well, have a great show this afternoon. Good luck with everything with Charlie and the program tomorrow, and we look forward to catching up with you and hearing from you on Monday.
1: Absolutely, gentlemen. I appreciate it, as always.
0: And did you say who made your reports possible?
1: Oh, yes. 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
0: That's Riley Haltom. Sports Talk continues. 2 hours in the books. Hour number three coming up. We step to the plate at 8 next on 99.1, the Sports Animal.
3: Well, you're stuck at one of those normal early morning backups. You should be through it maybe 2 to 4 or 5 minutes. A lot better on Pellissippi Parkway and Alcoa Highway moving down into Blount County. Although traffic in Blount County through the heart of Alcoa and Maryville, it's heavier just about every morning and every afternoon. 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
3: 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It's time to get your sports day started. It's time for the longest running sports show in the state of Tennessee. Sports Talk with John Wilkerson and Vince Ferrara. To be part of the show, call or text 865-656-9900.

0: We've made it to hour number three of Sports Talk. I'm John Wilkerson with Vince Ferrara. Temperatures hanging out in the low 70s, going to get up to the upper 80s, and it could feel warmer than that, depending on what's going on at what time of the day. There is going to be that chance for rain, and that rain could be in the form of just a brief shower, a downpour, or maybe even a thunderstorm. So here's hoping that it's nothing that gets majorly in the way of your plans. But before we dive into what is going to be the content that carries us to when we hand it off to Eric Ainge and Brian Rice, we get to do what we do each day, and that's step to the plate at 8. We say thank you to our friends at West End Tire, a fixture in Blount County, locally owned and operated for more than 50 years. 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
0: All you have to do is be the first caller with the correct answer to this question, and the number to call is 865-656-9900, 865-656-9900. Taking a break from the Southeastern Conference football questions, National Football League last night with the win, Carolina improved to 2-0 all-time in the Hall of Fame game. One of four teams that have never lost in Canton. Which longtime franchise is 5-0 when it comes to the Hall of Fame game? What historic franchise is 5-0 in the Hall of Fame game when it's kicking off the NFL preseason? Name that team. 865-656-9900, 865-656-9900. Andrew leads us off. Hello, Andrew.
2: Hey, man. Good morning, guys. Hope you have a great Friday. I was going back and forth, 22 teams. I was doing Chicago or Green Bay, and I'm just going to flip a coin and say Chicago.
0: It is not the Bears. But, hey, Andrew, we sure do appreciate it. Thank you for the kind words. Hope you have a fantastic Friday and a wonderful weekend. Let's go next to Danny. You're on Sports Talk. Hello, Danny.
3: Good morning, John. How are you this morning?
0: Doing fine. And yourself?
3: Pretty good. I'm going to say Green Bay.
0: It is not Green Bay, but Danny, sure do appreciate it, and hope you have a great weekend. So they're trolling the right conference waters, but wrong division. Let's go next to Fred. You're on Sports Talk. Hello, Fred.
4: Hello. I'm going to try the Minnesota Vikings.
0: It is not the Vikings, but Fred, sure to appreciate it. Hope you have a fantastic day. Sure to appreciate your taking part. Let's go next to Jason. Hi, Jason. How are you?
5: Good morning, gentlemen. How are you all?
0: Doing fine. Thank you.
5: I almost say duh, Bears.
0: Not Chicago. Jason, sure to appreciate it. Again, we're mining the wrong division waters. We're in the right conference, but the wrong division. 865-656-9900. Luke is up next. Hello, Luke.
6: Hey.
0: Hi.
6: Hey, I'm going to guess the Seahawks.
0: It is not the Seahawks. Wrong side of the country. But Luke, sure to appreciate it. Hope you have a great day. Let's go next to Marty. You're on Sports Talk. Hello, Marty.
7: Good morning. Good morning.
0: Morning.
7: My guess would be the Philadelphia Eagles this morning.
0: You're close, but it's not the Eagles. So you're at least in the proper waters in terms of the section of the NFC, but it is not Philly. So, Marty, thank you so much. Have a great day. Keith joins us next. Hello, Keith.
8: Hey, how's it going this morning?
0: Doing fine. Hope you can say the same.
8: Okay. I'm going to go with Washington Redskins / Commanders.
0: You are correct. Whatever they're called, they are 5-0 all time in the Pro Football Hall of Fame game. 1965, 1975, 1989, 2004, and 2008. So my guess is it's only been as the historic name that they have competed in Canton. But yes, that's the team that's 5-0, the only one that can say that. So, Keith, you are our winner. Congratulations.
8: Thank you.
0: All right. Thank you. Hang on the line so we can get your prize information. The other unbeaten teams, you have the Raiders that are 4-0, Carolina now 2-0, and the Ravens are 1-0. Those are your four unbeaten teams in the Hall of Fame game.
1: Yeah. Very good stuff. Very cool. Ravens have had a lot of preseason success, so makes sense for them. Although just one time, maybe they're coming back in the near future to kind of rotate those out.
0: Sure enough, but why don't you tell Keith what he's won?
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0: All right. We appreciate everyone that called in with their guests, those that were waiting to get on. And once again, we spotlight Keith, today's winner. And thanks to our friends at West End Tire, we'll do it again Monday when we step to the plate at 8.
9: So I started playing football, and I had my tryout, of course, at the NFL Academy, so I didn't just jump in. And, you know, first routes on there, first, you know, the coach explaining to me what a corner route is, running it. And I feel like I was just natural with it. The natural hands from basketball, the running, understanding of space. I feel like I already said, I was always natural. A funny story, when I came to the academy, first week of playing, they already called me D1 Luke. So I would say I was pretty natural, but as I said, like, without the help of all the other people around me, it wouldn't be possible.
0: So that is Luca Wolf, who has big plans, big goals when it comes to contributing for Tennessee at tight end, but got to hear from him.
1: Well, love to see his experience in other sports like basketball, where he was on the Austrian national team. That's how good of a basketball player he was, and was actually in Baltimore at a basketball camp, and then had the NFL Academy opportunity in London, so went to do that. So had a little bit of time in the States, but then, you know, his soccer experience as well. We grew up. Right after the session was over, it was like, hey, you must have been pretty proud. Austrian national team, man, in the World Cup, got to the round of 32. He's like, yeah, but we lost 3-0. So still some higher expectations for his beloved country in the World Cup. But man, very impressive young man, and he's a big guy. So exciting, being so young to the sport, what he could potentially do.
0: We have this last hour of sports talk before we bring the curtain down for the week on the program, and there's a lot to get to, so why don't we spotlight what's right around the corner?
1: Yeah, speaking of exciting and what could be in the future, T.K. Keyes, freshman wide receiver, he was impressive when we visited with him this week. You'll hear some of his Q&A with the media, and you'll hear more from Tennessee head coach Josh Heupel.
0: Yeah, so that's coming up. As we talked with Riley Halton for a practice report, Tennessee gets a break from the activities on the field. So no practice today. They'll be right back at it, though, tomorrow with practice number 3. We'll get to hear from linebackers coach William Inge, and see select defensive players get to share the spotlight. And then practice number 4 Sunday, workout for the Vols, but there won't be any viewing availability when it comes to the media, nor will there be any post-practice commentary from either coaches or players.
1: Yeah, so a little bit of a break from that standpoint, but nice to get the day off, see how the guys recover after 2 straight days of practices, granted no pads, and then it will level up this weekend for sure. So we've had terrific interviews, a ton of interviews already, so they will continue to rotate through the assistant coaches on the staff. You're pretty much weekly from Josh Heupel, and then there'll be a little bit more viewing opportunity next week.
0: Yeah, we have highlighted what has certainly generated a ton of conversation. First, it's the penalty that's been imposed by the NCAA on Tennessee senior linebacker Arian Carter, and the fact that what was originally a 3-game suspension on appeal was whittled down to 2. He is going to miss the game against Furman and the game at Georgia Tech. But you had a college football analyst, one of several, that have pointed and laughed at the infraction in terms of what the NCAA, how silly they look enforcing this. But Josh Pate says that Tennessee should tell the NCAA to get somewhere and play him anyway.
1: Yeah, you and I don't agree with that, but certainly I think a lot of fans are like, yeah, middle finger to them. Why are we still having to deal with sanctions at the NCAA while, others seem to skate without any sort of ramifications?
0: Yeah, and that's just it. There's one, no reason for Tennessee to do it. Man, perhaps there would be the individual path that you could look for an injunction from a court of law. I don't know that Arian Carter has any interest in wasting his time, money, and energy in doing that. And for the Vols, this is their position of depth. Doesn't make it okay. I mean, it is a rule that should be changed and no longer on the books as it currently resides. And at the same time, Tennessee is still on probation until 2028, and I don't know that the SEC would be in Tennessee's corner just simply for the fact that the NCAA has ruled, has adjusted its penalty, but this is an ineligible player for two games, and if you do that, then why would you look to ruffle feathers from what has been an organization that the SEC was purely and squarely in your corner when you sued the NCAA?
1: Absolutely. And who knows, maybe you're in a position based on how the rest of the season goes to make the college football playoff. And if you're near that cut line and then you suddenly they're taking those wins away from you and then you're on the outside looking in. So because it's a position of depth, because you could use that as motivation on the backside and you just want to move forward on it. My guess is you heard the veracity and the venom from Josh Heupel because they're getting it off their chest and then they're moving on and then they're going to kind of carry that chip on their shoulder. I think that's their best path.
0: Awesome to see that Ben Joyce was back on the mound for the Angels last night, pitching for the first time in 16 months, a scoreless inning, although Baltimore beat the Angels in last night's action. I also thought it was interesting as Bill Barnwell put together a list that is Hall of Famers that are active now. And so he did those that might be on the outside looking in, those that are surefire. He listed, and this is either local players or VFLs, he said that T. Higgins, Trey Smith, and Darnell Wright are in the work to do category. And that would be resume not good enough for Canton right now, but they are within shouting distance of being in the conversation. So it could be missing time due to injury, could be youth in terms of where you are in your playing career, but he listed Higgins, Smith, and Wright. Smith from Higgins from Oak Ridge, the other two VFLs. Also said that Alvin Kamara and Harrison Smith would be in the missing out category. Thought that Kamara was on pace to get there, but has since tailed off with the injuries that he's dealt with the last few years. And he says that Harrison Smith probably belongs in the Hall of Very Good. Although, when you take a look at his career totals for tackles, for sacks, and interceptions, every other player that has hit those same milestones is in the Pro Football Hall of Fame. So I think he's wrong on Hitman Harry.
1: Yeah, I agree. And he pointed out that only one all pro selection for Harrison Smith. That surprises me because he's been as good as it gets for a good part of his career.
0: Yes. And so anyhow, that was interesting to see what he put together. And then you've got Tennessee soccer, 3 TV appearances for the upcoming season, 2 on ESPNU, 1 on the SEC network. It's 8:16. Let's get more sports with Jace Vincent. And when we return, it'll be comments from one of Tennessee's most highly regarded prospects, if not the highest rated member of this past signing class. One of them. So that's coming up next. We'll hear from one of Tennessee's new wide receivers next on 99.1 The Sports Animal.
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11: The NFL officially returned last night in the Hall of Fame game where the Carolina Panthers took down the Arizona Cardinals 33-30. Haynes King led the way for Carolina, 21 of 34 for 180, 2 touchdowns, including a game-winning walk-off 5-yard touchdown scramble as time expired to give Carolina the win. Carson Beck for Arizona went 15 of 19 for 188 and a touchdown in the first half. The NFL preseason rolls along next Thursday with the Titans at the 49ers, Lions at Bengals, Packers at Steelers, Colts at Patriots, Chargers at Texans, and then Cardinals at Raiders. Jahmyr Gibbs has become the highest paid running back in NFL history, signing a 3-year, $67.5 million deal worth up to $75.75 million, including $51.5 million guaranteed. Aaron Donald has, quote, looked outstanding at Rams workouts. According to Sean McVay, could Aaron Donald make a return to the NFL? I guess we'll find out. For your Sports Animal Sports Minute, I'm Jace Vincent.
12: All right, not bad for Friday morning. You've got some of the normal slowdowns into downtown. Now you look like you're on time. Alcoa Highway and Pellissippi Parkway for the airport. Yes, be ready to hit the brakes. 640 West and Western, 75 southbound at Merchants Road and Chapman Highway northbound near Moody. 35 years, never a negative report for the Better Business Bureau. 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
2: As we close out the work week, still plenty of dry time, but you will see a few extra clouds and some patchy fog, especially the first part of the day, making way to a mix of sun and clouds. Now moving into the afternoon, if you do have any outdoor plans or Friday evening plans, keep the umbrella handy as a few scattered showers and storms will be with us. In the WVLT First Alert Weather Center, I'm meteorologist Sydney Sullivan.
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7: Hey, 23. Hope this Friday's off to a good start for you. It's Sports Talk. I'm John Wilkerson with Vince Ferrara. And so we have certainly got to hear, been able to hear, from a number of newcomers. And without a doubt, perhaps you can point to a potential starter as a freshman at quarterback and Tennessee fans looking for huge things from somebody that they asked about on the daily until indeed his pledge wasn't to LSU. He became all things orange.
8: Yeah, and he was known as Tristan Keys. And I think it's just Tristan Keys is the TK that he goes by. But nonetheless, big-time talent and one that obviously fades on Brandon. Their relationship had something to do with him getting to the University of Tennessee. So fades on Brandon was a topic of conversation, of questions sent TK Keys' way. Let's let you hear from the impressive freshman wide receiver here is TK Keys earlier this week.
9: TK, where are you at physically right now? I know you had, they monitored you, limited you some, you know, in spring ball. Where are you at to start camp right now physically?
10: Physically, I think I'm there, feel me? We're going through a little process right now, but I should be back at the, like, this week. So we're going to hit the road running.
9: Is that still from the high school? The stuff?
10: Oh, no. It's like, it was a little soft tissue. Soft tissue that we taking care of. It was here
9: from the summer.
10: Yeah, so they completely took care of that when I got here for sure. That.
11: What's that like knowing they're trying to hold you back, but you're eager to go 100%? Is that difficult?
10: It was difficult at first because I was coming in young, but I feel like as you get around these older guys, these vets, you understand and realize that it's the best thing for you. Or why go out there and tweak something else? Then shoot, you got the season coming up in about 30 days, so it's like wow, it's like a wild thing. So I'm just glad that taking my care in their best hand.
11: How do you feel like you figure into the receiver room coming in here as a freshman?
10: I feel like I figure in there in a very great way, a very positive way. Been around these vets and learning after them, like Bray, Mike, Rob, all them boys, they vets. So it's like just learning after them because I came in, you know, usually freshmen come in and think, da-da-woo-doo, but honestly, like, I feel like coming in and learning them and just having that humble mindset to learn after them, it made me better within these few months that I've been here.
11: And how motivated are you to make an immediate impact?
10: Overly.
12: In what ways do you feel different from spring to today?
10: I feel bigger, faster, stronger, pretty much those things. And I feel like I learned a lot more knowledge about football for sure.
13: You talk about being overly, amped, trying to make a big play, but how do you have to stay patient too? Because it may not come.
10: I feel like when you hit the road running, you on that field, it's like that's when you got to become focused. Like you got 100,000 people in the stand, so I feel like just blocking the noise out. I've been doing it since I've been playing ball, so just blocking the noise out, going out there and paying attention to what's in front of you and just making the play.
11: Kelsey Pope will decide, obviously, who plays. What do you think? What impresses Kelsey Pope that tells him that you are ready?
10: One more time.
11: What do you think impresses Coach Pope that says that you're ready? Is it more of a big play or fundamentals or what?
10: I feel like all around, he let me know that I got good hips, I can sink, but it's like I can do those things, but how can we make it more efficient? So, him get to the bottom of how we make it more efficient. So, we've been working on that. We worked on a little bit after practice. So, just working on stuff like that, how to be more efficient.
11: How do you take coaching? How do you accept coaching?
10: I accept coaching. He the coach. He done seen a lot of great players. He done sent a lot of great players off to the league. So just understanding that And like I said, being mature and understanding that, like, he done seen it and done it. So I feel like me coming in and just listening, like being that sponge, I feel like that's going to make me a better person and a better player.
14: TK, obviously you have a good relationship with Faison coming
10: sure.
14: in.
10: Uh-huh.
14: What have you seen in his growth and development, not only as a guy, but as a quarterback now?
10: Faison is phenomenal. I mean, he done got so big, so much faster. Like, he moved like a train at that size. It's crazy. But, like, he been ripping the ball. He been hitting the road, running, and doing his thing. So I'm very proud of him.
14: How much jugs work were you able to do at least in the summer before he came in?
10: A lot. I caught a few thousand balls in one day. So just seeing the ball, like, most of, like catching the ball from the jugs ain't just catching it. Like, it really come with hands and eyes. You got to make sure you focus. Like, his focus points to it, to making difficult catches. So I feel like just, like, the jug is very useful.
14: You're not going
10: to
14: do the B thing like CeeLee Lamb? I don't know if you saw it. I did see that
10: with George Pickens.
14: Yeah,
10: I seen it. I'll try that just to see what it looked like. But, like, it, like, George Pickens, he's a great player. And he could, like, he was trying to bear on to it. So I'll probably try that one of these days, one day.
7: So comments from Tennessee receiver T.K. Key.
8: So can't wait for that video of him and that beekeeper set up and trying to catch footballs. But, hey, if you can do that, you can catch anything. But, man, those guys have been impressive. The wide receivers in competition for that wide receiver three spot. Josh Heupel doesn't sound like too overly worried about it. And, man, Keys is very close. He said maybe just a couple of days before he's full go. They were kind of holding him back just a little bit, but so motivated and such a, you know, a driven guy to be really great. And he knows that they recognize his talents.
7: Yeah. That's why you're just so thankful that people don't overreact to perhaps little snippets of video in the spring that they see where somebody, man, he doesn't look fast at all. What's going on? And it's kind of like, well, there were limits in place, and you're working. I love the way that Jason Swain broke it down at the time. And it's like, do you realize that in the spring, and it's your first spring specifically, it's good for all receivers and or position players, but you're working on your footwork. You're making sure that when it is the route, that it's seven steps and a cut, that you're doing seven steps and a cut. So you don't necessarily always go full bore, even if you are 100%. And in his case, he was not.
8: Yeah, absolutely. They were still doing it yesterday where they're kind of slow motion working on those steps before route, and then they explode out at the cut, and then they catch the ball from the quarterback. So that's not exactly how they're going to run the route, but they're working on the fundamentals, as you outlined from what Swain had said. And then how about the compliments for Faison Brandon?
7: Mm-hmm.
8: Man, immediately when I brought up Brandon, he was like, oh, yeah.
7: You like the sizzle.
8: The sizzle, and he's gotten so big and runs like a train. I mean, that's exciting stuff. And I love player about player compliments, because they're out there with those guys. And a lot of times that's pretty genuine and honest assessments.
7: It's 8:30. It's Sports Talk, and we've got more from the head coach of the Volunteers coming up next on 99.1 The Sports Animal.
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17: All right, not bad for Friday morning. You've got some of the normal slowdowns into downtown. Now you look like you're on time, Alcoa Highway and Pellissippi Parkway for the airport. Yes, be ready to hit the brakes. 640 West and Western, 75 southbound at Merchants Road and Chapman Highway northbound near Moody. 35 years, never a negative report for the Better Business Bureau. 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
7: Hey, 36, 24 in front of 9 o'clock. Sports Talk continues. I'm John Wilkerson with Vince Ferrara.
8: Well, let's continue bringing you some sound from Tennessee football. Here's a little bit of Q&A, a few more minutes with Tennessee head coach Josh Heupel earlier this week.
0: Josh, Adam asked you about sort of evolving offensively. When you have a new defensive coordinator come in and a new staff, how do you? What's the summer part of the process of building that defense? Obviously, Noel's talked about kind of evaluating guys in the spring. What's the next part of that process as you guys get closer to the season and try to identify how you guys can play and who can help you?
1: Yeah, I think it all goes back to January, onboarding somebody at every level of the defense that has been in that unit room with him on the coaching side of it, getting the information to our players clearly, concisely, as quickly as possible to build up into spring ball. When you have staff members who've been together, you also get a chance in the very beginning blocks of your off season to look at your teaching patterns, kind of refine those, make those as in sync, cohesive as they can be. Our players have absolutely loved the change. They feel great about understanding the scheme, latched onto it really quickly. You ask guys that have been with him historically in year one at the end of spring ball, they felt like we were, you know, way ahead of where he's been other places. When you're a coordinator, you go somewhere new. I think the last couple stops, he was only able to take one off the field guy with him. And you have to create buy-in from the other coaches that are in that unit room with you. So all those things together, I think, have put our players in the best position to become as good as we can, as fast as we can. There's been some growth here over the summer as well, where we've had a little bit of time with them. But I'm excited about where we're starting. We're going to see that tomorrow. And ultimately the growth here as we go compete every day during the course of training camp.
12: You mentioned on the defensive side, the players latching onto the system really well and being ahead of schedule. Who would be those players who you think got a good grasp of that system early or who have emerged as leaders?
1: I don't think it's just one guy. We brought in a defensive player that had some experience in that system at every level of the defense, too. And I think that was a great opportunity for our players to have a resource outside of the coach to kind of grow inside of it as well. But I don't feel like it's just one guy at one position that's latched onto it and has great understanding. Our players have worked hard at it, but they've grown tremendously inside of it. And I expect us to hit the ground running tomorrow.
2: Coach Deshaun Bishop floated the idea of, you know, potentially breaking Dylan Sampson's single-season rushing record. One, why do you feel like that's a challenge, you know, for him that can really help this team? And, you know, two, if he's able to accomplish something like that, what kind of position does that put the team for success this year?
1: Yeah, I think individually it's great to have goals, and Deshaun has worked in a way where he expects to play at a elite level during the course of this season. Played tremendous football for us a year ago, made great gains in the offseason. His football IQ has continued to grow. He's, you know, mastered what we're doing offensively, from ball in his hand to playing without the ball inside of his hands. He's grown into a great leader. I expect him to go play at a championship level every Saturday for us. There's no doubt about that. Every year is different. Numbers don't lie, but there's a lot of things that go into numbers, and ultimately expect him to have a really special season.
3: You said at the Big Orange Caravan how critical the summer was for the quarterbacks. When you look at your quarterbacks, how much better do you think those two guys have gotten this summer? And as a second part of that, I know you love two-part questions, but
1: I'll ask you about the second one.
3: With all the veterans around those guys, offensive line, receivers, how much does it make it easier for the quarterback, or is that talk kind of overblown outside of getting ready to be a quarterback in this league?
1: What makes it easier for the quarterback is when 10 other guys around him are doing their job at a really high level. That guy's got the football in his hands. He's got 21 other moving pieces around him, and I'm talking about offensively. You got to understand it, and defenses, what they're playing on that play. So from protections to all that, there's a lot that they need to know. Ultimately, when the 10 other guys are doing their job at a really high level, it keeps him out of unforeseen adverse situations, which makes the game play easier for those guys. The quarterbacks have grown. They've competed and worked hard since the end of spring ball, and we had 4 weeks before our semester broke. They've done a great job this summer, fundamentally, technically, continued to improve. Their understanding of what we're doing offensively has continued to improve. Now you got to go put it into action when we get on the field tomorrow.
7: Comments from Tennessee coach Josh Heupel.
8: So he used onboarding numerous times this week in talking to the media. Of course, I always thought travel when you hear that, which is not the term he's talking about. It's integrating new hires into the organization and, you know, learning the process and the knowledge of how they put everything together, that kind of thing. But that's something that he has leaned on and mentioned numerous times with the new staff, including Jim Knowles. So it makes some sense. And I think they've had time to do that. Now it's implementing that, as he talked about. And John, also the question about the single season rushing record that Deshaun Bishop would like to reach. If Deshaun Bishop does that, how do you think it impacts the record? What are we looking at in terms of the team success if Deshaun Bishop sets the single season rushing record in terms of yards? How does that equate to team success, in your opinion?
7: It could be very significant, because in all likelihood, you're going to have a roller coaster ride, whether it's a freshman or a sophomore that starts for you at quarterback. Mm-hmm. And so there could be days where you have to pick them up because it just hasn't gone well for them. If you've got somebody who puts together a season that eclipses what we saw from Samson, which to me was the most dynamic that we've seen from a Tennessee running back, simply for the fact that you knew he was it. He was going to get the ball, and yet he still managed until he got banged up a little bit at the tail end of the season. It was just remarkable to see how effective he was. I think it would mean good things. I don't know that it would mean necessarily great things, but I think it would mean that you have perhaps exceeded preseason expectations.
8: Yeah, I agree with that. He also got in the end zone, too. And with that, you had record-setting running back year. You had top-level defense, top 10-ish defense. And you didn't have terrible quarterback play, but you weren't explosive in that area, and that got you to the college football playoff. Can you achieve two of those three things, being elite, mm-hmm. and get back to the college football playoff with a 9-game schedule?
7: Well, and if you do have somebody who is running the ball that effectively, then maybe that takes just a little bit and enough pressure off of either McIntyre or Brandon,
8: right,
7: to excel. To realize that it's not all on their shoulders, and there they get to perhaps rise to the occasion, whether it's a big third down conversion or you've got the defense peaking or adding another man in the box trying to stop Bishop, and you go over the top on him.
8: Right, and I think that's the key, is if whoever the quarterback is going to have kind of a Nico or Milton type of season, I think it can't just be, well, we don't hit the deep balls. We're just kind of short and intermediate. We're not good with those explosive plays. I think they need that element. Maybe they're not as good, maybe in the short to intermediate, but if they can hit those over the top shots, I think that's how you can offset not being at a really, really high level at quarterback.
7: That's Vince Ferrara. I'm John Wilkerson, 844. We've got more sports coming away with Jace Vincent, and we'll close out today's edition of the program next as you listen to 99.1, The Sports Animal.
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4: The NFL officially returned last night with the Carolina Panthers and the Arizona Cardinals facing off in the Hall of Fame game, where the Panthers took a 33-30 win. Haynes King led the way with 21-34 passing for 180 yards, two touchdowns, including a walk-off game-winning 5-yard touchdown scramble as time expired to give the Panthers the win. Carson Beck went 15-19 for 188 with a touchdown, all those stats coming in the first half. Jahmyr Gibbs has become the highest-paid NFL running back in NFL history, signing a 3-year, $67.5 million deal worth up to $75.75 million, including $51.5 million guaranteed. Aaron Donald has, quote, looked outstanding at a Rams workout, raises the question if Aaron Donald could make a return to the NFL. Two walk-offs in the MLB last night. Caleb Durbin, a walk-off single, giving the Boston Red Sox a 12-11 win and 13 over the White Sox, and PCA scoring off of a throwing error, giving the Cubs a 3-2 win in 11. For your Sports Animal Sports Minute, I'm Jace Vincent.
17: Well, being Friday, whatever you've got to get done, try to get it done this morning. From lunch hour on, it's going to be much busier. You're going to have some passing storms likely around much of East Tennessee. Now, the volume is still up at I-40 eastbound, Loudoun County all the way to downtown. A few minutes on 640, and I haven't spotted any additional wrecks. 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
7: Closing out the work week with a few afternoon and evening scattered showers and storms, still plenty of dry time and temperatures in the upper 80s. In the WVLT First Alert Weather Center, I'm meteorologist Sydney Sullivan.
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9: Final segment to today's edition of Sports Talk 851. I'm John Wilkerson with Vince Ferrara. We touched on this earlier, but Ryan McGee put together on ESPN his list of the top 10 supervillains when it comes to college football all time. And just to quickly run through the list, at number 10, he had Caleb Williams, the Heisman Trophy winning quarterback at Southern Cal, now with the Chicago Bears. Deion Sanders, both as a player at Florida State and as a head coach and tormentor at the University of Colorado. Tim Tebow shows up at number 8, says great guy, but certainly somebody that was villainous in terms of the other teams. ESPN, he includes at number 7, Notre Dame, number 6, 1990 Miami Hurricanes at number 5. Then he goes Brian Bosworth, number 4, Johnny Manziel at number 3, Lane Kiffin, number 2, and the number 1 all-time supervillain in college football history, Steve Spurrier.
10: Yeah, so you think he's far and away the number should be the number 1.
9: I do, because he always had a needle for his opponents, and then a lot of times there was also some spanking going on the field of play.
10: Yeah,
9: right. And it was also, too, because I heard him talking about it yesterday as you had Tyler and Eric Kane that were talking about it, and Kane was quick to point out, and then you also had the villainous step away from the game, and that's where you've got the heel turn. He was at South Carolina, and he's just simply walked away middle of the year.
10: Mm-hmm.
9: And so it was, for everybody that enjoyed, that had to suffer his barbs and needles, they in turn got to sling arrows in his direction when he just got so frustrated with the game and the lack of success that he simply walked away in Columbia.
10: Yeah, and those that didn't like him got to celebrate his failed attempt in Washington in the National Football League, too, that didn't last very long.
9: That's true, but I do think for all the winning that he did and was always quick with you never knew when the spotlight could turn on you, and all you had to do was just show up on the periphery, and it's like, pow, you might just draw one stray.
10: Yeah, I was going to say, some intentional, some strays.
9: Yes.
10: But either way, you were going to get them for sure. Speaking of the NFL, we mentioned this earlier in the show, Miles Kitzelman put on IR by the Detroit Lions. Lions tied with the Titans for the most VFLs in the league with four, so unfortunate. I read that he was even getting some first team reps at tight end when they do their three tight end sets with Sam Laporta and Brooks Wright, and he would be the third tight end in those sets. So apparently off to, had been off to a good start, and unfortunate that he goes to IR. And another VFL tight end, Princeton Fant, also put on IR by the Dallas Cowboys. And that's on top of Omar Norman Lott, who was put on the physically unable to perform list earlier in camp recently by Kansas City. It doesn't mean long term that mm-hmm. he's going to be out, but he's not able to do as much at this point because he's been pretty banged up. Kamal Haddon, maybe a positive here. He was also briefly put on the PUP list, then passed his physical. So that's a big step for Kamal Haddon. And then D. Williams has had three tryouts with three different teams recently, Carolina, Washington, and the New York Giants, who he spent time with, the New York Giants. So has not been signed by anyone as of yet, but D. Williams certainly trying to get back in the league. And we're talking about injuries, and that's on top of last week's Chris Brazel news. So hoping these VFLs can stay healthy. It's been a little bit tough here in the early going.
9: Yeah, continuing the VFL theme and then switching sports. Great to see Ben Joyce back out on the mound for the Angels, as it took him about 16 months to get back out there. So certainly hope that it's onward and upward as he gets more time out of the bullpen for the Angels. And then love the fact that Garrett Crochet, who unfortunately has missed almost the entire season, had some rocky starts at the beginning of the year. He says that he's open to coming out of the bullpen if indeed that's the best role for him and what helps the team as mm-hmm. Boston continues to hard charge. They're within a half game of the Yankees in the standings, in third place in the AL East, but they have just been playing out of their minds. And if he's healthy enough to return, and he hasn't been able to work since early, and I think it was by the end of April that he went on the injured list, I just love the fact that you have somebody who wants to be a starter, but if it's best for the team, ready to help out of the bullpen if that's what's necessary.
10: Yeah, I know that's not surprising to you, and that's his makeup, and he realizes, hey, it's going to be a ramp up for me anyway, so why not just let it loose in short stints? He's done it before, as you mentioned, and he talked about, so he's a team guy, and man, talk about a hammer at the end of your bullpen to go with how well they're already playing, especially against good teams. Man, that would be something.
9: It sure would be. But anyhow, that does it for today's edition of Sports Talk. Vince, have a great day and a wonderful weekend.
10: You do the same, John.
9: Sure to appreciate that. Big thanks to Jace Vincent, and thanks most of all to you for listening. Hope you have a great day, an incredible weekend, and Sports Talk will be right back at it Monday, 6 a.m. on 99.1 The Sports Animal.
11: 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Good morning. I'm Pete Michaels.
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14: It was a landmark week for NFL running backs as three stars reset the entire market. Detroit's Jahmyr Gibbs led the way with a record $67.5 million extension, followed closely by Atlanta's Bijan Robinson at $66.75 million. Meanwhile, Indianapolis re-signed Jonathan Taylor to a two-year, $44 million contract. I'm Addie Bates.

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10: 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And one Brian Rice is back in town. Well, back on the radio.
11: No, I didn't
10: never really left town, but here anyway. Charlie and I held it down. We did miss you.
11: Well, we're
10: glad
11: good.
10: You're back.
11: I heard yesterday's show. Actually, I think I heard most of both shows because I was working in my office on Wednesday and then was working on project yesterday, and so I
10: okay. Well, then let's ask you if you're an idiot too. Okay.
12: That's did the first know, thing I was going to do, Eric. Thank you.
10: Okay. Well, okay. Eric ain't show. I get to do it. Did you know that there's a mini lobster season in Florida, and you can go diving and get lobsters?
11: Yes.
12: You got to free dive deep though.
11: Yeah. Yeah. You don't have to dive as deep.
12: So buddy, not only did he know, he knows enough about it to correct us
10: level.
12: And then tell us more about it.
10: That's tracks. Yeah, that tracks, Charlie.
11: My buddy Jim Gandy, who I played baseball with his sons, and then I actually worked for him one summer as a secret shopper at a bunch of his restaurant locations. That was his passion, was lobstering down around the Florida Keys, and they would go down there. They used to live in Tampa, so they would go down there a bunch, and then once they moved up here to run restaurants here, they would go down a couple times a year, and he shopped for very specific polarized sunglasses because there was a very certain type of polarization that made it easier to see the lobsters.
10: Yeah.
11: So, yes.
10: It's just you and I, Charlie.
11: Sorry. It was kind of a full circle moment to hear Rob on the radio, though.
10: Yeah.
11: So
10: me and Rob have some really fun stuff coming up.
11: You have some really fun stories from the past, too. We had a good time back when we first started.
10: I have hired Rob.
11: Okay.
10: It is exciting.
11: All right.
10: That's all I'm going to say, though.
11: Okay. Well, let's take a look at the game plan. That's kind of exciting, too. It's brought to you each and every day on the Eric Ains Show by Colossal Productions. 17-foot LED wall. Need I say more? Well, there's more talking points, so I will. But if you're looking for something for your party event Friday night, Saturday, Sunday, Monday, they've got it covered for you right now and on into this fall, into this winter. Also, if you're having like an event at your business, this thing goes inside too. We've seen it at trade shows. We've seen it as a backdrop at a school production. We've also seen it at a fanboy expo and all sorts of events. Everything is better on a 17-foot LED wall, and it makes your event the one people talk about for years. That is Colossal Productions and ColossalProductions.com. All right, we're 2 days into practice. They don't practice today. They put some pads on tomorrow. I don't know that it's full pads tomorrow. I haven't checked. But they do get...
10: They should at least have shoulder pads on.
11: Yes, they get pads popping tomorrow.
10: And, you know, I know they do it because they're doing the whole VFL weekend thing because it's the weekend. I get that.
11: Yeah.
10: But I think almost all of us would be disappointed if the comeback... all hang out and slap fives practice was in shells.
11: Yeah.
10: Like at least have shoulder pads on.
11: So they'll have that tomorrow. But we're already having I get it's everybody's job that covers it on a daily basis to do this. but I have heard way too much quarterback analysis based on routes on air. And it makes me crazy because when I worked there, I had to watch it every day and understand that routes on air is like the least important thing, unless somebody's just spray. Okay.
10: That's where you learn.
11: I am a 5'9", 43-year-old white guy. I should be
10: confirmed.
11: I should be able to complete most of routes on air.
10: Oh, well, hold on.
11: Okay. So that's not going to be leap. I'm not throwing it 40 yards down the field.
10: I actually don't even think like Charlie who can sling it or you could complete the little
11: My point is that if anybody is deciding who the starting quarterback is based on watching routes on air or watching clipped up video of routes on air, then you're wrong. That's where we need to go.
12: On this note, the video that was most viral yesterday of George McIntyre kind of lollipopping one out to the left side, and then, oh, George throws it so slow. Faison's got to be the guy. Literally, Faison also throws it late and behind the guy. Like, both are just interceptable passes. One just comes out faster. And also, there are two throws from practice.
11: From a 20-minute period of practice.
10: It bugged me so much. And I see the responses on it. And listen, I'm beyond on record saying that I think Faison will be
11: in. Right.
10: So, like, but it bugs me so, that one bugged me so much that I felt compelled to quote tweet it because.
12: Oh, you did?
10: Like, yeah, I felt, I said both are late. The three plant needs to be quicker. I didn't say both are picks, but both are at least picks, knocked down or picked off. It's also a 10-yard timing out where you go 1, 2, 3, and you put the ball to a spot on the outside. You actually don't have to throw that hard. It's nice if you can, and it's where it needs to be. Faison threw a laser, and it got picked off. It was pick six. It was like Joey on the red on the goal line last year against Bama. You throw it that far behind the guy, you better see how fast you are trying to catch the guy. And then George is actually, of the two, might have been complete because you're only throwing it, guys, against off coverage when there's no one rotating over the top. So if you have an off corner, that's an alert route. You look over there and you go, hey, the guy's 8 yards off. Hey, it's single high. I'm going to throw my backside 10-yard out route. You go 1, 2, 3, and you throw it to the sideline. That's literally all you do. And everyone lost their mind over it.
11: So we're going to reset the quarterbacks here in a second.
10: Nothing's changed. Did you hear me go off and hurt Charlie's feelings yesterday?
11: No.
10: I said I'm going to ask Brian my question.
11: This might have been at the 9 o'clock hour because I was out on the.
10: I'm going to ask Brian the question.
11: Okay.
10: When we talk quarterbacks.
11: All right. Well, we'll do that here in just a moment.
10: See if he gets stressed.
11: I know Charlie saw it because he quote tweeted it. Eric Age, did you hear the new Purdue athletic director's opening press conference?
10: Yeah, this guy's an idiot. However, could he just have been talking about basketball?
11: No.
10: Okay, then he's just
11: because even up there, even at Indiana, football has always made more money than basketball. I realize there's more of an emotional attachment to basketball. They're probably
10: Purdue is a basketball school,
11: but are they?
12: Yeah,
10: yeah,
12: yeah. Purdue is a basketball
10: and they're
12: school.
10: They're great.
11: Gene Keady was great.
10: They're great.
11: But let's just not.
10: Well, you can't say that.
12: They are
10: rival.
12: A basketball school, but you cannot say that.
10: Like, yeah, that's, like both can be true.
11: He pulled a quote that somebody wrote like last AD hire cycle when it was true about Indiana, and just went ahead and went with it.
12: You could maybe say it if your basketball team is at least winning championships.
11: Yeah,
12: like then I think you could maybe say it, but.
10: Have they won a Big Ten championship?
11: But here's why you can't say it.
10: Maybe he could.
11: Even if you're a basketball school, the entire media cycle in the country is focused on football.
10: Yeah,
12: it's dumb no matter what. We're just, I think, saying at least if you had won a couple of basketball championships, it would be like 2 degrees less stupid. But no, I think legitimately Purdue like needs to be having discussions. Can we get out of this before it starts? Because
11: did we hire the right guy?
12: When you know, you know. And I think it has never been more glaring that somebody will 100% fail at their job than that press conference in that moment. Like
10: dumber quote.
12: Kurt, you know what Kurt Cignetti's going to do? He's just going to get up there and win by about 75 on November 28th.
11: Yeah,
12: and then he's probably going to have some smart quip after the game. You know, oh well, if you want to win championships, you come to Indiana. You know, when we talk about Purdue and recruiting, usually they go, but Coach, I don't play basketball. You know, he's going to say something like that, and then
11: We'll give you the full context of what was said and why it's dumb and
10: real dumb.
11: Continue that coming up here in a few. We're inside of Notre Dame for college football, and Eric, we have new college football playoff rules officially now.
10: Okay, cool. Notre Dame's in.
11: And a team that would have played for the national championship last year would not be in under this year's rules. Tell you what the field would have looked like under this year's rules.
13: Man.
11: Coming
13: the
11: up.
13: The dogs would have won it all a if we had these rules.
11: Have you seen what's going on with LSU basketball?
12: Mm-mm. They got to find a team.
11: That's because there isn't much. We'll tell you about that coming up here in a second.
10: Tell me they're about to have campus walk-on tryouts, because that's awesome.
11: Okay.
10: If he does that, I'm in.
11: Do you want to guess how many current players they have?
10: Six.
11: It's four.
10: Oh. Tryouts.
11: They have four.
10: Oh, we're going Marshall.
11: They say that they're going to have a full roster by the time school starts in 2 weeks, because school doesn't start until the 24th.
10: Their whole plan was to go get foreign players that are old and guys that have played in the G League, and that can't be done anymore.
11: And they swung and missed at a bunch of guys that they're paying. Now they're going to
10: walk on tryouts. I guarantee there's some dude there that was all state that didn't want to play hoops, and he's probably needs to get the frat life out of him for about 6 months. He's going to go just ham.
11: I'll tell you what they're going to do coming up in the 11 o'clock hour. We'll play Chad and Jake Live will join us. I think we're going to go factor crap today.
10: I like that.
11: Sports factor crap.
10: Fun.
11: All that and more over the next three hours here from Rusty Wallace Honda. We will come back 865-656-9900. That is the game plan. 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

0: We're live at the intersection of Selection, Rusty Wallace on I-75 and Callahan Drive. Yesterday, Brian, you were out. Charlie and I talked about the quarterback situation.
1: Yes.
0: We just mentioned how routes versus air make everybody want to go crazy. That's a learning opportunity for everybody. That's when the coaches tell them the very things I'm saying. Remember, it's off coverage. Remember, it's this. The ball's got to get out there quicker. You don't have to throw 100 miles an hour, but the ball has to be outside. And then what we don't see is the video where they throw all of them, even Staub, throw like five good ones in a row.
1: Yeah.
0: I said to Charlie yesterday, someone was asking about the timing, and I said if they don't announce a starting quarterback in camp, or if they do announce a starting quarterback in camp, if we go into it, Charlie said he would feel a little less good about it if one of them doesn't take the job, right?
1: Right.
0: Like if there is no week of prep.
2: What I said is that if we start the first Saturday of the season against Furman with two quarterbacks and with a battle that is ongoing, if both are going to play and we're still going to decide from that point on, then I feel worse about the season.
0: And I said to that, and this stressed Charlie out, that it doesn't matter if they announce a quarterback or not. It doesn't matter if Faison takes the job, because you can't actually take a job in practice when you have nothing to bear, right? Like if you're like last year when they announced Joey Aguilar as the starting quarterback, but remember George was like the only player anyone talked about during camp, and
1: right.
0: Oh my God, like all these things. It was always Joey's job. He was going to be the quarterback. It was super obvious in practice and they announced it. But even if Joey Aguilar went out there in the first couple games and called plays wrong and threw the ball to the other team and didn't execute, you know what we would have seen? UConn's Merkslinger and maybe even a George McIntyre.
1: Yeah.
0: So if we announce Faison and he throws the routes versus air perfect and everything's great in practice and he takes the job and he's the alpha and he has the aura. What, aura is the new word everybody uses? He has the aura and George doesn't have it. Okay. If Faison goes out there and plays like sack against Furman and then goes out there and fumbles the ball and throws a pick in the first quarter and they could have announced that he took the job and he's the next coming. If he goes and plays crappy, George is getting in. That's all I was saying is you're not actually giving anybody anything. It's like they won a car at a golf tournament until they find out what they have to pay to get the car.
1: Let me ask this, and I do so with some trepidation because some people's answer is going to be no, and I it'll just make me want to head explode. Do you trust Josh Heupel to develop a quarterback or not? I think.
0: Ooh, I have a fun answer to this.
1: 95% of people.
0: The answer
1: are going to say yes, because the answer is yes, but the loudest version goes, well, he didn't pick right when he picked Joe Milton over Hendon Hooker.
0: But hold on.
1: But he did.
0: He did, because I was there, and I watched it, and I talked to people that were over there at practice. I had a couple buddies still on the team that were wide receivers that caught balls from him. It was the most brain-dead, duh, Joe Milton is the guy over the rest of the room ever.
2: I mean, it was right process, wrong choice. Like, that's just...
0: But it wasn't the wrong choice.
2: Well, that's what I mean. Right process, wrong choice. It ended up being the wrong choice because we saw it play out and Hendon Hooker was better, but the process that got you to Joe Milton was the right process. That's...
1: Yeah.
2: We're saying the same thing.
0: Yeah. And so, like, that only goes to further my point that...
2: But
0: Faison can beat out George like crazy. But if he goes out there and doesn't play well, then George will get a chance. Now, it doesn't mean George is going to hooker it and come in hey, y'all, check this out and
1: or
0: be a beast.
1: Versa.
2: Right.
0: Or, it doesn't.
2: Well,
0: nothing's guaranteed.
2: I think you're making a good point, but I guess my feeling of anxiety comes from I feel like if Faison or George is unable to separate from the other, then that makes it more likely that they're also potentially going to continue to not separate in the game. Or I guess what, if Faison Brandon wins the job and he is named the starter, or George McIntyre wins the job and makes a starter, what you're saying still could happen. You know, they could look great in practice and take the job in front of their teammates, and then once the game happens, pee down the side of their leg and make mistakes and go play losing football, and then the other guy comes in and he's a gamer and he takes it. But I also think it's much more likely that if a guy does win the job and pull away in practice, like the more likely scenario is that he also does play well in a game. So I guess that's kind of where I'm at. I think if you have a guy that pulls away, then that means you're more likely to have a guy that continues to play well in games.
0: The hard part for me, so I'll get Charlie, I'll give it to you. If one of them pulls away, then it's just that obvious. That's probably a good thing. That also could just be a bad thing because one of them is playing terrible. Like, it doesn't mean that one guy is, you know, like if Brian and I go do a max bench right now, I don't know who's going to win between the two of us. Neither one is going to be impressive.
1: I do.
0: So, like, I might pull away from Brian in some athletic feat right now, but my sciatica's flared up and it ain't going to look pretty. Like, just because Faison pulls away.
2: Race?
0: Just because Faison pulls away doesn't mean it's because he's elite today. It could be because George is in his feels and playing bad.
2: I mean, it could be a number of things.
0: About Staub. I guess all I'm saying is, like, at some point, the only thing that matters, like, how much could Brent and I, here's a good example. Uh-huh. Remember Peyton and Brandon?
1: Brandon Stewart looked better
0: in practice.
1: And then looked better in the Alabama game. Brent Hubbs was telling the story the other day. Brandon Stewart got the entire fan base behind him because he made one good play to pick up, a first down against Alabama. And it turns out he did everything wrong on the play, but it worked. But fans were all behind him all of a sudden, and the next time Peyton Manning played, he's just playing because he's a Manning. Now, obviously, Peyton later separated himself.
0: But how much can you separate him before you play? And I've lived it. You know what? Brent and I were totally different players, and we both did different things good and different things bad. And one had a good day, one had a bad day. We were the same age, but like different types of did different things well. You know, George and Faison play a little more similar. You know, Faison is a passing quarterback that can run.
1: Yeah.
0: So it's different. But like Brandon Stewart and Peyton, how much can you separate from a guy your own age with your same playing experience? There's nothing to lean on. I don't know how you can. Like, that's what you get. You get a couple scrimmages. You know, why do you think Keelon Russell, if you watch the spring game and you watched one, you know, heard from one scrimmage in Alabama from those 2 days, it was him. It wasn't Austin Mack at all. But that's not what you're hearing. You're hearing Florida. Aaron Filo is going to be the guy. And Charlie, you just said who's now who are we talking about at Florida?
2: Tremel Jones Jr.
0: Jones Jr. Tremel. Because how much can you actually prove it to your teammates and your coaches during drills that are not the game? And when you aren't live, because you have a red jersey on, they wear those little white shorts now and show off their leg day, and they got a red jersey on. You actually can't do anything except separate by sucking. Like, there's nothing that I could go watch practice on Saturday, and I'll watch some throws, and I'll see some things, and I'll try to go in there more like not thinking it's Faison, just like look at the boys and see how they do, and I'll walk out of there thinking one guy did way better or did some things that I think matter. And I will follow that thought up immediately with, I can't wait to see that. I hope that he does it on a Saturday and a Saturday that actually matters, because until then it doesn't mean squat.
1: Throwing routes on air and breaking down routes on air, though it's all we have to go on right now, and I understand why people spend 20 minutes on a podcast talking about it, why people write an entire story.
0: Why do coaches get it wrong then? Because it doesn't matter until you play the game.
1: Right. I understand why people have to break it down. But if you've decided, based on watching practice highlights that somebody posted on the internet, listening to a podcast, who the best quarterback is going to be based on routes on air, you're just doing it wrong. It's okay. You're allowed to fan however you want. But I'm telling you, you're doing it wrong. I think Eric and I are both on the record as saying, whether it's week one or week five, Faison Brandon will eventually be the guy. But we don't know that. And we certainly don't know that from watching routes on air in the first 2 days of fall camp.
0: Hey, you know what you want to... Susan's over at her dad's house right now. Uh-huh. And so he has every magazine ever made.
1: Athlon Sports, yeah.
0: Yeah, look. Kevin Simon, Jesse Mahalona, Jason Allen, and I believe Munoz might be on the
1: probably
0: the other side. We have some good players right now.
1: Yeah,
0: we don't have that.
1: No,
0: we don't have that.
1: No, 2004 Kevin Simon's not walking through that door right now.
0: I wish RIP. I wish we had a Jesse Mahalona or Kevin Simon or a Jason Allen, or
1: but everybody over there has the opportunity to develop into players that are remembered the same way, for remembering how tough they are, how mean they were. how what their ceiling was at the next level. Everybody has that opportunity. Now they have to go take it. And I will say this. They passed the eye test more than any team we've had the last few years, top to bottom. Does that mean anything when the ball's kicked off? It should, but we don't know, and that's why we play the games. We'll return here to Rusty Wallace Honda, I-75 Callahan Drive. It's
0: just
1: where we
0: don't
1: are
0: go to Indiana.
1: Game show. We want to win championships. All right.
0: Championships.
1: We talk about that when we return. It's possible to say less. An example when we return on 99.1 The Sports Animal.
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2: A new highest paid running back in NFL history. The Detroit Lions and three-time Pro Bowler Jahmyr Gibbs have agreed to a contract extension, 3 years, $67.5 million. Gibbs and the Lions reached that agreement on Thursday with $51.5 guaranteed. For Jahmyr Gibbs. Since being drafted, he's emerged as one of the most productive offensive players in the NFL. Was fifth in the league in yards per scrimmage last season. MLB scoreboard from a busy Thursday around the league. The Phillies keep winning. The Nats keep losing 7-3. The victory for Philadelphia. The Angels 4-1 winners over the Orioles. The Reds back in the win column 6-5 over the A's. It was the Brewers. They get to win number 72, 5-2 over the Pirates. The Braves trounce the Marlins. They get their 70th win of the year, 11-3. More EA Show with Brian Rice on the way next. Have a fantastic Friday. I'm Charlie Collier.
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17: Well, you'll want to keep the umbrella handy, especially heading on into the afternoon and evening as we are tracking another round of scattered showers and storms. Rinse and repeat heading on into the start of the weekend, but the good news is Sunday is trending a little bit drier. Still may come across a few showers, but highs will be approaching that 90-degree mark. In the WVLT First Alert Weather Center, I'm meteorologist Sydney Sullivan.
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0: Should I say something dumb, or should we just let the dumb talk speak for itself? Because I do that sometimes.
1: I don't think you've said something this dumb in a while.
0: Last year's 4-8 was much different than
1: this year's 4-8. Yeah, that one's not even it this time.
0: That was our dumbest thing we heard yesterday.
1: New Purdue athletic director Tommy McClellan, in his introductory press conference, quote, "We are here to win championships. If you don't want to win championships, go to Indiana."
0: Just went 16-0 and won a national championship.
1: They just won the national championship in football, which is the sport that most of the college sports media goes to first.
0: It's also August and teams
1: camp
0: are
1: is going
0: camp.
1: On and all that. Okay. Now that's dumb enough as it is. Okay. Poking a shot at your rival is whatever.
0: It's a total fail.
1: But when you do it to somebody who just won a championship and you reference championships, that's the biggest own goal ever. It's like you pulled a line out that somebody wrote 10 years ago when it was true, or 5 years ago when it was true. But it's not. It's and over. Okay, so that's true over here. And the person that coaches that team is possibly the pettiest human being currently coaching college football. Agree?
0: Yeah, from Google me to this. What, now you're the hunted. How are you going to handle it? I bought a bigger gun. He's also funny, and I don't like him right now. So,
1: in the world of incredibly petty people, he's the king of petty, and I respect it as a person who tends to be petty myself. But I like they can't set the line high enough for the Purdue Indiana game. Charlie, when do the two play?
2: November 28th, last game of the year, like Eric said.
1: Okay, so Indiana will want to make one more statement going into the Big Ten championship game, right?
2: And they just got two more elite defensive linemen back because of the whole five to play five thing, so even more guys to pummel Purdue with.
0: Beat them, what, 56 to like 10 or something like that last year?
2: I don't remember, but I know it was a lot.
0: It was a lot to hardly any.
1: I have a whole book that tells me exactly these things that we just asked the question of. But, Charlie, you said it, and I wasn't going to say that because
0: I don't. 56-3.
1: Yeah,
0: I gave him a touchdown.
1: The 2 years that Kirk Cignetti has been at Indiana, it's been 66-0 and 56-3.
2: So they're getting better, like Mike Locksley said, you know.
0: 121-3. Did I do that right?
1: 111-3.
0: 112-3. Ew.
1: The last 2 years.
0: Ew.
1: So, Charlie, I think you said it earlier. I think you just see if you can cancel the contract now and start over.
2: I mean, what's the runner-up doing? What's the guy you almost hired doing? Can you call him? Can he take the job? Can you get out of this contract? Like, what can you do this early on? Because, again, I just can't imagine there's a scenario where this guy's a successful athletic director. You know, it might sound dramatic, might be overreacting to one simple blunder, but like I think if you're the kind of person who is in charge of an athletic department, and that's the shot you take, it's probably a clear demonstration that you're not capable of running that athletic department legitimately. You can't say, if you want to win championships, go here, and if you don't, go to the one school that just won a championship in the biggest and most important sport
1: and went
2: in
1: undefeated
2: all of college
1: in an era,
2: sports.
1: And went undefeated in an era where we, I think, said in the offseason last year, I don't think anybody can
0: that
1: go
0: might,
1: undefeated
0: that might be
1: anymore.
0: Done.
2: Like, brother, Drew Brees was a long time ago. People forgot, like people don't know Purdue plays football. Some of them, like Drew Brees? If you go poll the average college football fan and ask them what the last Purdue football game they watched was, they'll tell you never. Or maybe that one time Rondale Moore hit that cool spin move against Ohio State like a decade ago.
1: I can tell you the last time we watched a Purdue football game and it wasn't great for us.
0: That's also true. But he scored.
1: Music City Bowl champs. Did you guys talk about Auburn going off campus and staying?
0: Yeah,
1: at the
0: Charlie and I love National. It. We think it's genius.
2: Yeah, I'm a big fan. Wish we'd do it.
1: That's where we've always stayed with softball. Basketball stays somewhere closer to campus. But it's in the middle of nowhere. Like, you can't, if you want to take your players out somewhere that's nice, but also, like, you can't walk to something from there. Because I'm a walker. I go take a walk. I'll walk to a convenience store to get a Diet Coke or whatever. You can't walk to anywhere from there except the clubhouse of the golf course, which is also closed.
0: Yeah, no, this is genius. He gets 13 days of nothing but football and team bonding. Everyone remembers the high school trip they went on that was like 2 to 4 days. You know, back in the day, we had to move into the dorm.
1: Now, they're still taking the 20-minute bus ride to campus for practice. They're not practicing out at the golf course, but yeah, they're completely removed from distractions.
0: Genius.
1: And I can tell you, in about half of that hotel, your phone doesn't work either.
0: No, even better. It's a way for them to also, because Charlie and I talked about this a bunch yesterday, like, you don't get the physical, like, weeding out of players anymore. That's, you know, hope the strength coach did a little bit of that in June and July. There are no two-a-days anymore. Yeah. You got to acclimate forever, and then you can't go back-to-back when you're scrimmaging, like, all the things. But the monotony of it and the grind of the all day and the challenging, coaches earn their money now to try to weed it out. You can weed out guys by doing this if you're Alex Golish that don't seem all the way interested or are complaining about it, and you get a chance to get your veterans to help that part of it. You still get the practice. Like, we used to love moving into the dorm because it was just football. And when Cut was here, I mean, I didn't go back to the dorm until like 10 o'clock at night to then wake up at 5:30. So, like, there is nothing but ball anyway. And then by the time it's over, you can't wait to move out. So, like, these guys by, like, day eight, nine, they're not going to want to be there anymore. They might think it's cool, too. Hey, just ball, no distractions. That's why NFL teams do it. You know? And, like, I don't want to say that, like, your own children, using that as a distraction, that's not cool. But what it is it's a focus on ball for a small period of time. And then for the rest of the time, yeah, once you're out of it, you know, you can go be a dad again and you can do all the things. And they invite him over. I'm sure Alex Golish will invite the coaches' kids and what to practice, and they'll still be there. It's not like they're saying you can't see your 2-year-old for 13 days, dude. Like,
1: I don't know. Alex Golish said no girlfriends, no dogs, no cats, just us. I mean, that was his quote.
0: If he does that, I think he might have a harder time with his coaching staff or if there's players on the team that have small kids. That he might run into some problems there, but all you have to do is invite them to practice. Coach Fulmer used to do that. It was all ball all day. And then, you know what? We'll be there tomorrow. You know what you'll see at practice?
1: Families.
0: Coaches, families, and kids, and they'll be running around the practice field. Like, that's okay. That's different than, hey, I can't be involved in this meeting where we're talking about coverage because my phone's going off and I got to go do this and I got to go do that. Like, it's be where you are. You're doing football and you're doing it for 13 days. I think it's smart.
1: When we come back, we're going to give Charlie a minute because the Titans have done something this morning. That's when we return here. We're at the intersection of Selection, I-75 and Callahan Drive, Rusty Wallace Honda. 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

0: 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Grab a golden ticket. The Packers WR is on the brink of a breakout. Elite in separation yards last season. He and Jordan Love should bubble the chemistry in year two. A locked in starter outside. Golden goes over 650.5 receiving yards at -110. 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
4: Live at Rusty Wallace Honda, the Eric Gaines Show is brought to you by Food City. Nobody does food like your local Food City. Brian Rice with us again. And we're talking, obviously, college and Tennessee training camp and everything going on there. NFL's been in camp a while now. A lot of news coming out of there. Not a lot of football that we've heard from the Titans, other than they seem to be doing really well.
5: But they've done a thing this morning. I want to give... Charlie Collier, an opportunity here.
6: I don't
5: to
6: even want the floor, man. I don't want to get myself in trouble.
5: Well, why, we can't get in trouble over it. We carry the games on our other station. It's fine. You'll be fine.
6: My initial reaction was one that's not safe for radio, because the Titans have taken their once proud and long term mascot T-Rex,
5: beloved mascot.
6: I mean,
5: T-Rex.
6: Like all rare peek behind the curtain. Like, this guy was, T-Rack was at one of my best friend's weddings, even, in May.
5: Yes, you can hire him for weddings.
6: In the full new Titans gear, and it's actually really funny, the wedding photos came out about 3 weeks ago, and pretty late in the evening is when T-Rack arrived, so, you know, I've been celebrating all day, too, but there's a point in the log of the photo gallery where it's T-Rack interacting with everybody. And in the background of most of them, there's just like me just holding my drink, just staring at T-Rack in like utter fascination. Like, oh my gosh,
4: eyes,
6: he's here.
4: Like, we're finally here together.
6: Like in this job.
4: You and me, T-Rack.
6: You know, in this job, like we get to meet a lot of cool people. And for me, got to meet a lot of people that I watched and looked up to as a kid, you know? Like,
4: yeah, now you don't buy their jersey when
6: right.
4: you see it at
6: and
4: Goodwill.
6: Like, you know, like interviewed Eric Berry even last year and like act normal professional during then. But for some reason, T-Rack was what got me fanboying for the first time. And now they've gone and they've ruined T-Rack. The Titans raccoon, that is what T-Rack stands for.
5: Yeah.
6: That is our mascot.
5: It's
6: and
5: now a gray raccoon instead of a brown raccoon, right?
6: They've changed him. Yeah, they
4: looks like a raccoon now.
6: He looks like a furry. That's what he looks like. He looks like he's. He looks like he's.
4: He said he wasn't going to get himself in trouble, and the longer he talks about T-Rex, the worse
6: it gets. He looks like he's supposed to go to a convention in Pittsburgh and scare Andrew McCutcheon. That's what he looks like.
4: Like weird Macaulay Culkin and him are best friends.
6: Yeah, I just. It's so upsetting. I mean, the old T-Rex
4: he
6: was
4: actually
6: perfect.
4: Looks like a raccoon now. I see. I just
6: what do you mean he looks like a raccoon now? He looked like a raccoon before.
4: I
6: do you
4: know
6: what a raccoon looks like? Have you
4: Charlie.
6: Ever seen a raccoon?
4: Yeah, it gets in my garbage can, and I see it on my camera all the time.
6: Yeah,
4: know
6: you know what your camera
4: looks
6: is? Like not great. It's black and white. It's dark.
4: White.
6: That's
4: no,
6: why it looks
4: what?
6: Like that.
4: They're not brown, Charlie.
6: And they're not whatever T-Rack looks like either.
4: T-Rack looks more coonish now than he did before he was
7: he's
4: the brown T-Rack.
7: He's a cartoon.
4: T-Rack.
7: He's allowed to be whatever color.
6: And then
7: color
6: his
7: he
6: face
7: looks,
6: looks ridiculous now. And these eyes look ridiculous.
4: No, he looked like he was on a
6: Titans,
4: night, like an 80s
6: like more
4: or
6: than
4: 90s
6: almost
4: cartoon
6: anything
4: earlier.
6: In the world. And this offseason is really frustrating because I love the new jerseys, but all our new logos, they just look like a LIV Golf startup team. And now we have a furry mascot on top of it.
7: Yeah, but you got a good coaching staff and you got some better players.
6: Yeah, the football is going to be great. And I love the Titans and I'll learn to love new T-Rack.
5: No, you won't.
6: You're
5: going to lead the petition that
7: I feel
5: that
7: like.
5: Continues.
6: Oh, and here's the Blue Clue drumline. We introduced some T-Rack. I hate it.
5: They have a Blues Clues? What?
6: I'm just angering, slurring my words. Blue Crew drumline. That's just another thing that they always keep trying to push on us and Titans fans hate.
5: We're
6: down 35 to our division rival. Everyone get ready for the Blue Crew drum line. And then it's just like eight guys that play the drum out in the end zone in between the third and fourth quarter, and everyone's just
7: mad that they drove another 3 hours to watch.
6: I was having such a good Friday, man. And it can still be one. I'm having
5: this was the best thing I could have asked for in bringing this.
7: I just think he's wrong. I think it looks more raccoonish now than it did before.
6: And I don't think you know what a raccoon looks like. We're gonna have to take you to raccoon school.
5: Did they have raccoons at the zoo?
7: Things Charlie and I have to do: lobster diving and mini season
5: raccooning
7: and coon hunting.
6: They're good animals. They're nice. They're kind.
5: We have two more hours live from Rusty Wallace Honda on 99.1 The Sports Animal.
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3: 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Hope you're having a great morning listening to the Eric Ains Show on the Monster up in the Tri-Cities right here on the Sports Animal, 991thesportsanimal.com. 10 o'clock reset time every day. That's brought to you by Gus's World Famous Fried Chicken. We met with Susan's friend Angela yesterday. She's not going back to Sweden yet. She's going to Boston for a year, but she had not had real Gus's fried chicken. So she had it yesterday, and buddy, we made sure she went with enough to last her last night and this morning as well. She said in her best version of English that this is the best thing she's ever tasted in her life. And we made her take the chess cake, and she had the fried okra, the mac and cheese. I mean, you name it, we made sure she got to try all of it. All you got to do, if you haven't been, Lovell or Sutherland, go try it. It's so good. It's a great place to cater your next event to. Philip and his team cater all of our little get-togethers as well. Right there, Gus's World Famous Fried Chicken.
4: Over the next 2 hours, pads come on tomorrow for Tennessee football.
3: Yeah, buddy.
4: Preview that. We'll also go inside 100 days to college football. We have new college football playoff rules officially. We will take a look in on LSU basketball because that's about to be fun. We'll have Chad and Jake live coming up at 11. We can preview all that more over the next 2 hours. Do want to have a few thoughts from the text box that we haven't gotten to. From earlier on. We're talking a lot about quarterbacks earlier and people extrapolating too much out of routes on air. Nathan asks, why don't coaches just play the top two quarterbacks in cupcake games to see who's better during live play?
3: Well, even in Furman, you would only see who the better one is if one of them sucked. Not all that tracks. You try to watch practice, you try to watch Furman, you try to watch these games and say, what translates to working in the next game against a team where there isn't 8 yards of separation, there's 1 yard of separation. Ball placement, timing, play calling, RPO. You can think you know. But there's a reason coaches still get it wrong. Smart ones. Remember when Saban knew he had the right one in Milroe and he had this young guy named Ty Simpson that everyone wanted because they didn't like that Milroe couldn't throw it, and he let Ty Simpson play against USF, I believe?
4: Yes.
3: And Ty was not ready, awful. And it was terrible. He just wasn't ready yet. And you know who knew?
4: Saban. Yeah.
3: And he proved it to everybody. Sometimes you know. And sometimes you think you know, and you got the better player sitting on the bench because you haven't seen him live yet. It's tackle football. What if the guy's hard to tackle? I do feel like that's the main time it happens.
4: Yeah, it is.
3: You know, it's not like that's the, you know, Dobbs, or you end up with one of these guys.
4: Dobbs, Hooker. I mean, every time it's been somebody whose escapability was their key differentiator.
3: And, like, you don't see that, like, when it's not real. Obviously, there's no bullets. But when the bullets are live,
4: yeah,
3: some guys think faster. Some guys rise to the occasion. Some guys buckle.
4: Yes.
3: And hesitate. Hold the ball. And in practice, you blow the whistle and you think you know. But until it's live, you don't know anything.
4: Steve from Chattanooga asked, should George McIntyre not have already pulled away from Faison Brent?
3: No, because how?
4: Talking about before they entered fall camp.
3: But I mean, I guess I would say, how do you do that in 7-on-7? How do you do that in routes versus air? How do you do that in 1-on-1s? How do you do that in, you know, you read the RPO, right? You zipped it out there. You read the RPO. Oh, we're going to hand it off. Oh, no, I'm going to keep this one. Great. But even then, what you don't see is, what is George willing to go get you 8? Because when he keeps it, the whistle blows.
4: Right.
3: Maybe he is. I don't know. I doubt it. But maybe he is. Or, hey, you know, Faison kept that one and put his foot in the ground and went and looked like he got 4. What if the guy didn't tackle him?
4: Well, I think
3: what if he got 12?
4: The point that he's making, I think, is one that I hear from a lot of people, which is if George McIntyre, with an entire year in the system, wasn't able to separate himself from a guy who just got here in spring practice, what makes them think that he will ever separate?
3: But I guess it doesn't really compute to me, because I would say, how is he – or Faison, how are they really supposed to do that? That's why you worry about yourself, because if you worry about yourself, you're taking practice tests.
4: Yes.
3: You know, and the answers, for the most part, are given to you. So, like, the only way to separate yourself is to just not do well at all. Like, you can do bad, and the other guy can pull away. But if you're both doing good with the drills, you know how many balls Joey Halsley and drills they have them do during practice where those guys are over there by themselves doing footwork, moving in the pocket, throwing at a net, talking about reads, talking about signals. How do you separate during that? You get really like a couple periods a day where you actually probably could. You know, and again, it's did you separate because you threw the ball to our team and that's it? Did the other guy throw the ball to the other team? You're separating because one, you know, turn like these negative things. That's why Charlie and I, we were talking about Heupel's comments. You got to earn it in front of your teammates. And yeah. I said, way before you do that, you have to not lose it. You got to, you know, it's kind of like the old, like, got to prevent losing, you know, don't play losing football. Don't turn it over. A punt's a good thing. Like, you go out to practice, and if you're just doing that and you're not losing it, and you're, then it's kind of like how much better can one guy really look?
4: All right, we will come back and talk about how good they can look when they put the pads on tomorrow. That's when we return here to the Intersection of Selection, I-75 and Callahan Drive. 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

0: 865-656-9900 if you want to join us. Snapper's here. That makes it a better Friday than it was going to be. And he brought Eric a present.
1: Yeah, so it's so funny. We were like, I was just telling you that Susan and her dad and Uncle Bobby were looking through all the, from like the 80s, yeah. 90s, they got all the, Jim's kept them all. And Snapper went ahead and brought over the 2007 season, looks like season program.
0: Yeah. And that's the media guide.
1: Media guide. Yeah. And then an old football Time magazine. That's cool. Those will go up in TD's room.
0: Those are awesome. You know, level nerd that I am for Tennessee football. Starting this weekend. The UT Library has on their website all of the old game programs going back to, like, the 50s. And I will go back to get excited for football and look at the game programs for, like, games in the late 80s and the early 90s. And part of it is the nostalgia play of those games, but a bigger part of it is the nostalgia play of looking at all the ads for all the places that do not exist anymore. Like, after the game, come celebrate at Ruby Tuesday at Easttown Mall. Things like that are like, oh, I remember that.
1: The Easttown Mall.
0: Yeah.
1: That existed.
0: We spent a lot of time at it because my grandparents lived on the east side. So we spent a lot of time when it was, because it was the mall for several years. And then Westtown expanded and it became the mall again. And Easttown obviously fell off.
1: That's okay.
0: And is now a Amazon warehouse.
1: That also tracks.
0: Amazon, like, we spent enough money with Amazon to be invited to the next Bezos wedding, but Amazon managed to build a distribution center on top of two of my most formative places, Easttown Mall and Pine Lakes Golf Course. That's where I learned to play golf. Played every week there for 15, 20 years.
1: That's the old one kind of off Alcoa Highway?
0: Yeah, across
1: by the airport-ish.
0: Across from Iguani that's still there.
1: That's right.
0: Yep. Now it's an Amazon warehouse, and when you fly over it, you can still see hole number 11 is still there. Yeah, the rest of the place
1: is demolished. Want to sneak on and play it someday?
0: No, because it's not really in...
1: Like, play. Like we'd have to DeChambeau, take some swings to lower the grass a little bit.
0: Yeah, and probably take all the snake repellent, because I'm sure all the snakes and everything that were on the rest of the course have now relocated to that one little area.
1: It's their prime breeding ground.
0: Yeah, we don't need that. Okay, pads come on tomorrow.
1: Yeah, I don't care.
0: Business
1: about,
0: is picking up.
1: I don't care. Okay, all we do is talk about the quarterbacks. You know why this? You know, like their red jerseys will be on, right? You'd think doesn't matter for the quarterbacks.
0: Okay,
1: it doesn't, right? Okay, hold on, it does.
0: Okay,
1: because those routes versus air are a little different. Those one on ones get way more competitive. So now you can go out there and you can really start grabbing. You can start holding wide receivers. Challenge tomorrow. When the shoulder pads come on, when it's one-on-one time, when it's blocking time, you're basically playing football. No one wears leg pads anymore anyway. They all put them above their knee. So you know what? For you skill players, it's a little different for the linemen still, but you don't block low anyway. Tomorrow is football. And it matters to the quarterback because that same route you were running the rest early in camp, it's different now. Now it's press man, and they don't just have helmets on. Now it's press man, their shoulder pads on, and now you get a real look at, hey, Lee's out there, Redmond's out there going against Matthews, and he's running a 9-stop route. Well, that's going to be grabbing and holding and pushing and shoving, and your feet better be quicker, and that trigger better be faster, and you better be ready to plant and hold it a little bit and then get it out. Like, it does change things even for the quarterbacks, but tomorrow they get to play real, real football.
0: What position is it biggest for?
1: I think it matters the most for, like, I would say, like, the middle of the field, tight ends, safeties, wide receivers. Obviously, it matters to the linemen. But you still, like, it's hard for linemen because you never actually go all out.
0: Okay.
1: And when I say all out, I mean, like, if I'm a right tackle, competing for a right tackle spot, and I got to block a guy and I got to get his hands down, and we're doing a little quick RPO or quick, you know, or not even that, a little quick game throw. We're just got a little quick concept out there, and I got to get his hands down. There's a good chance that I'm firing off the ball, butt down, pads up, there's a good chance that I'm going in. I'm just cutting him down. Well, you can't do that.
0: Right.
1: So it's like 80% max, no matter what you're doing as an offense or defensive lineman. That's why they always, D linemen always have the advantage, because they don't ever have to worry about their knees getting chopped up. So it really matters for linebackers, tight ends, H-backs, fitting gaps in 9-on-8. Now you're not just fitting the gap and, you know, kind of going pat, pat, pat. Now you're getting in there and you're popping. That's where I think it really matters. And then that wide receiver DB group, I think it matters a lot for, because you go from playing basically glorified, you know, 7-on-7 summertime ball where you just have helmets on. Half the time the guys put helmets on anyway. Now you're actually playing football.
0: Mm-hmm.
1: So if Ty Redmond wants to see where he's at playing press man against Mike Matthews on the outside, and they don't know what route's coming until tomorrow, it's kind of fake. You're playing with your feet. You're still playing with your hands. But that element of grab, push, hold, which is football, right? That was P.I. He held him, right? I mean, it's every play of the game.
0: Mm-hmm.
1: And you can't really do that anywhere until tomorrow.
0: 865-656-9900. If you would like to join us, have a question on them going in the...
1: I'll give you a fun one from your era. Okay. When you were, I guarantee you were at practice too. We just weren't big buddies yet. When Cam Sutton was a freshman, and he went out there, and it was fine. He was, you know, he was okay.
0: He's a 3-star guy.
1: Yeah, he could move around a little bit. Then they put pads on and they did a blocking drill where remember Jason Kroom?
0: Yeah.
1: Was like, ended up being an NFL tight end.
0: They tried to make him a tight end for 4 years, and he refused to move for wide receiver, and then
1: zip,
0: he goes and
1: zip the ball out to the slot, and it's wide receiver blocking corner, and it's, you know, hey, you know, you got the sideline as your, you know, how do they do? Cam, as a true freshman that no one even knew, I had to take my roster out and go, who's that kid?
0: Yeah.
1: Picked up Kroom and just threw him on the ground, who had him by, what, 30 or 40 pounds,
0: but he understood
1: probably.
0: Leverage.
1: Picked him up, threw him on the ground, went and, like, you're supposed to, you know, thud, went and just de-cleated whoever caught the ball, and then stood over the top of him, and I went, oh, buddy, this guy can play. How old is he and what? He's a freshman?
0: Yeah.
1: That's the 3-star kid out of Georgia? No, he's playing. And I think everybody out there went, okay, Cam's playing one of these corner spots in one play because pads were on. And until then, no one really knew who he was. My tight end, my freshman year, Chris Brown, he was fine. He was kind of a slow freshman tight end.
0: Mm-hmm.
1: And then we put pads on, and Paris Harrelson, who was an all-Cal SEC NFL freak of defensive in nature, at like 265 and mean. Paris was mean. He's the one that punched me in the helmet and my helmet went sideways.
0: Yep.
1: Chris, ball snap, handoff, 9-on-8. You know it's coming. There is no pass play. Like, we're just handing the ball off. Chris went and hit Paris. Paris bent him back a little bit, and then Chris turned him and drove him out and got him on the ground. Started a fight because Paris was mad.
0: Yeah.
1: But we all went, oh, gosh. And I'll never forget, you know, even Coach Fulmer, you know, all the coaches go, blah, blah, blah, blah, blah.
0: Yeah.
1: Chris Brown can play.
0: Yeah.
1: One play because of what you did against who you did it against, because the pads are on and you went from everyone thinking you're just like not even going to be on the field to, oh, gosh, he has to play. Sure. And that happens when pads come on. I don't know who that'll happen for tomorrow or if anything like that'll happen tomorrow. I don't know. But there will be somebody, maybe one of these freshman linebackers, Charlie, you were talking about. That's what Perlotti did. Perlotti was just an undersized guy before he got to camp and the pads came on.
0: Yeah.
1: And then everyone went, oh, man, I think this guy needs to play.
0: You can't block him.
1: Yeah, he's like, I don't care what he weighs. He doesn't play that way. And you don't know that when you're in shells. You got to put pads on. It's still 11-on-11 tackle football.
0: My lasting memory of Paris Harrelson is when we had, he was a sport management major. We had the Partisan Sports first big meeting, and we all got T-shirts, and he holds up a 2XL, and he goes, hey, y'all got these in big boy sizes? It's like, well, you know, 2XL, pretty big boy. Those Adidas T-shirts that were oversized anyway. He puts on this Adidas 2XL that I think most of us could swim in, and it looked like Under Armour on him. It looked like he had taken a kid's large. And I'm like, that guy is going to play in the NFL. He doesn't need this. He doesn't need what we're doing here. I admire him for showing up anyway, because he doesn't need this.
1: No, we had some not just good player, that like 90s to like my first couple years, especially in school, 04, 05 era, we didn't just have like NFL players. We had mean NFL players.
0: Yeah.
1: Like really like not nice defensive guys.
0: In the best possible way.
1: Yeah, they were nice. They were nice when they weren't playing football, but when they were playing football, they were. And that's just kind of the era too.
0: Hey,
1: I remember how unfair it was that Patrick Willis got to play with his fractured arm.
0: Yeah,
1: he got a steel shank and a club on his hand. That was a weapon. That thing, that was not fair. I'm glad I didn't play in that game. I would have probably played bad.
0: All the way out the door. So we're gonna go inside 100 Days to College Football next. You remember Legend Bay?
1: Yeah, he was gonna come.
0: Signed, and then we let him out, and then he went to Ohio State where he wanted to go all along.
1: Yeah.
0: Greg points this out in the text box. I had it on the list for later, but let's go ahead and do this now. Ryan Day on Legend Bay won't be in practice for a few days because of a, quote, violation of team rules, unquote.
1: Well,
0: not a great start to your career.
2: Coincidentally, he was in a TikTok live saying some things he probably shouldn't a couple of nights ago. And
1: well, there's your said, violation. I think
2: within that TikTok live said some variation of what the bleep is Coach Day going to do.
0: Well, we found
1: out.
2: Found out.
1: Oh, buddy.
0: I didn't see it, but I was told that at Colorado, when Boo Carter put some events on a Snapchat story that may cause him some issues.
1: Buddy.
0: You know, you take if yourself you can't with get you off, everywhere you go.
1: If you can't get off TikTok and Snapchat to start training camp, I'm sorry. I would have a hard time taking you seriously.
0: Yeah.
1: And I don't care how popular you are on the apps.
0: Yeah.
1: If you can't even not do something dumb on that when in the like time frame we're in right now, I don't know what you do.
0: We will come back. When we do, we go inside our days to college football. We have new college football playoff rules officially, and they would have changed last year's field quite a bit.
1: Okay.
0: That's when we return here at the intersection of selection. 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
8: Closing out the work week with a few afternoon and evening scattered showers and storms, still plenty of dry time and temperatures in the upper 80s. In the WVLT First Alert Weather Center, I'm meteorologist Sydney Sullivan.
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0: Live at Rusty Wallace Honda I-75 in Callahan Drive. A lot going on with all the Rusty Wallace family of dealerships. I'm pretty sure simulator time in Tennessee is coming pretty soon as well. We'll catch up with the boys.
1: Oh, Eric's going to have a...
0: Catch up with the boys soon.
1: There you go.
0: I tried to finish my sentence, but the sneeze always
1: wins.
0: Yeah,
1: the sneeze got you.
0: What Swain say? Cramps are undefeated.
1: Sneezes
0: cramps
1: are
0: and sneezes are they're undefeated.
1: We have the new college football playoff rules. They were announced yesterday.
0: All right, hit me.
1: If the 2025 season had been played under the rules, Notre Dame would have been made it. Miami would not have.
0: So same scenario happens. Miami beats Notre Dame, but that's why they got in this past year, because that's common sense.
1: Notre Dame is in because they are guaranteed to be in if they are a top 12 team in the college football playoff ranking. We knew that change was coming.
0: Okay, but wouldn't the college football playoff just have ranked them 13th?
1: Perhaps.
0: Because they would have been like, this is dumb. Miami already beat them.
1: Perhaps.
0: And they have the same record.
1: Perhaps.
0: Hopefully.
1: Also, James Madison would not have made it.
0: Oh, I'm good with that.
2: Yeah, but Duke would have.
1: Duke would have because they were the ACC champion.
0: Wow, that sucks. Yeah, that's not a good trade.
1: They have changed the rules where it's no longer the four highest-ranked conference champions plus a group of five. It is...
2: They made them worse.
1: The four power four conferences.
0: But wait, let me peel that onion back.
1: Yes.
0: This next year, wouldn't Duke not be playing for that championship? Wouldn't it have been like Virginia and Miami?
2: Miami wasn't...
0: Yeah, Miami didn't get to play.
1: We're going to apply, you're applying the new ACC tiebreakers to last year. And
0: Duke's
1: not even in
0: their championship game.
1: I think in that case they're not in the ACC championship game, but I'm not positive. I haven't done that math.
2: Virginia still would have been, and then Pitt, SMU, Georgia Tech, Miami, and Duke were all tied at 6-2.
0: Playoff ranking, right?
2: I don't think it immediately goes to playoff
1: ranking.
2: Remember,
1: they decided not to do that. They decided not to do it based off playoff
0: ranking. It's like common opponent or something?
1: Yeah, there's
0: surely with those other teams, Duke would not have been the team then.
1: But someone less deserving than Miami would have been.
0: Yeah.
1: Again, win the games you're supposed to win, and it's not an issue. But so the college football playoff rankings and teams in the playoff last year would have been Indiana, Ohio State, Georgia, Texas Tech, Oregon, Ole Miss, Texas A&M, Oklahoma, Alabama, Notre Dame, Tulane, and Duke. So Miami's out, James Madison's out, Notre Dame's in, Duke's in. Your matchups, Oregon, Duke, RIP, Ole Miss, Tulane, Texas A&M, Notre Dame, Oklahoma, Alabama.
0: I think Alabama probably still wins that football game. I think... Notre Dame
1: beats Texas A&M.
0: Yeah, probably. I think at that point, the way they were, both teams were playing.
1: Ole Miss beats Tulane like they did, and Oregon slaughters Duke.
0: Okay. I guess my hope for that would be my questions to it, which are, well, would Duke even have been playing for the conference championship game, or could we have still had a better football team? Anybody but Duke would have been of those options. Well, at least like SMU, Miami, there were some better options to be playing Virginia. All Virginia had to do was win the game, and it would have felt a little better. Like, if you'd have said Virginia, beat Duke, and they were in.
1: That means that this year, for the fourth straight year, we will have a different playoff format.
0: I mean, I think I don't mind the Notre Dame in the top 12 thing if we're getting actual people that are voting on what they've done and who they've played and making it legitimate. Like BYU having one loss to steal Charlie's thunder. Mm-hmm. And being ranked where they were with who they beat and who they played is wild to me. If Notre Dame had an 11-1 record heading into, well, they don't have a conference championship. They would have had that same 11-1 record. They would have been like fourth or fifth country.
2: If they would have had the exact same 11-1 record with the exact same wins, the exact same losses, and the exact same stats, I feel confident that Notre Dame is a team with perhaps even a bye.
0: Yeah, like that's what I'm saying. Like it would have been, they would have been competing with the other teams like Ohio State, Oregon, Georgia.
1: But let's call time out here. you mentioned Notre Dame. Would they have ranked them differently to keep them out of the top 12, to keep them out of the playoff?
0: Well, only if it was to keep Miami.
1: That means, well, but see, Miami was 10. Miami was already ahead of Notre Dame. So Miami was 10, Notre Dame was 11, BYU was 12. To exclude Notre Dame from the top 12, you would have had to elevate Texas, Vanderbilt, or Utah.
2: Why not BYU?
1: Because BYU was already in the top 12. They're number 12.
2: Oh, and Notre Dame was 11, right. Okay,
1: correct. Yeah, Notre Dame was...
2: So BYU would have to jump them, but then also Texas or Vanderbilt or Utah would have to jump them.
1: Someone else would have had to jump them to keep them out, yes.
0: I mean, Vandy's 10-2 is more impressive than Notre Dame's 10-2.
2: So
0: was
2: Utah's
0: 9-3, they can't. So Utah's was more impressive. I'd have been okay with any of that. I don't think they'll do this.
1: But in the realm of, to your point, well, would they have ranked them differently if they knew that they were going to get in with them being in the top 12? I think the answer is no, because they were
0: Notre Dame.
1: But I agree with what you said about Vanderbilt's 10-2 and Utah's 10-2. I agree. But Notre Dame was 11 and Vanderbilt and Utah are 14-15. That's a big jump that you're going to have to make to drop them out if you want to keep them out and invite all the controversy.
0: My problem with Notre Dame last year is they lost the two playoff teams and they looked bad early at times. By the end of the year, if you only watched the last few games, and I get it, competition, whatever. You know what you could still watch in a 56-3 blowout? Because Purdue sucks and Indiana was great.
1: Yeah.
0: Then Indiana was great. Like, you can still see that. Indiana, I mean, Notre Dame was playing playoff football at the end of the year.
1: Sure.
0: So I would have been okay with them getting in. They would have given, like you said, I mean, Notre Dame could have potentially done a little bit of like what Miami did and said, hey, you know, they're in, but why are they in? And then mess around and be in the semifinal or the national championship.
1: Yeah.
0: They could have done that.
1: That's why Notre Dame fans were mad. That's why they got mad at me for saying laughing at them, because I didn't say that they didn't belong in the playoff. I believed they belonged in the playoff, but they didn't get in.
0: I didn't over Miami. Like the fact that
1: it
0: became Miami or Notre Dame, well, then that's dumb. Both teams could be in.
1: Sure. They all got mad at me because I made fun of them for not playing in the Cheez-It Bowl.
0: Well, that was soft.
1: Yeah, that was. Those are separate issues. They belonged in the playoff, but But the way he had it set up, they fixed a glitch. Like, some people are mad that Notre Dame's automatically in this. I understand your argument. I just disagree with it.
0: You can't have James Madison and Tulane in.
1: No.
0: Not when there's a 10-2 no. Vanderbilt in the SEC and a 10-2 Notre Dame that's playing great football.
1: No, so you fix
0: the glitch. You got to fix that.
1: You fix the glitch, and what keeps them out doesn't put either of those teams in, but it makes sure that you have a Power 4 team that could at least be competitive for both halves of a game.
0: And it proved, this whole conversation reproves that, guess what? There are teams on the cusp of being in, BYU, Utah, Miami in that role, Notre Dame in that role, Vanderbilt in that role, that are all good enough to make a run in the college football playoffs.
1: Yes.
0: And so far, through 3 years, we've seen, what, one team with a bye win it?
1: Yep.
0: Two years. One team with a bye win it, and one at-large team win it.
1: Yeah.
0: And we'll see what happens this year. It won't surprise me if an at-large team, just because the sheer numbers of teams that can play, more often than not, is winning the championship.
1: We will come back. 865-656-9900 if you want to join us when we return. 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I promise I won't have to show my work on this.
0: Tryouts.
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0: You know, Snapper turned 77 last month. He doesn't look a day over 100, Brian Rice.
1: Oh, ouch.
0: Ouch. Live here at Rusty Wallace on I-75 Callahan Drive.
1: Beat the rush. Avoid the rush. Hate Vandy early.
0: Hate Vandy early. I should stop the whole Vandy was 10-2 and could have made a run in the playoffs.
1: Yeah, I'm surprised he didn't.
0: With Snapper in here, he might put some old war hold on me and be in the ground.
1: All right. Let's go to LSU for a second.
0: Tryouts.
1: Will Wade, as of right now, school starts on August 24th down there. They say they will have a full roster. Will Wade currently has 4 players.
0: Okay. Guys, he's got 4 players and school starting soon. So how do you get a full roster? There's no way he's getting 15. What is it, 15?
1: Yeah, 13.
0: 13? There's no way he's getting 13.
1: They were planning on attacking the fifth-year guys that became eligible last week. Only problem is you're not positive that they're going to be eligible by the time the season starts because the NCAA is, for whatever reason, digging their heels in and fighting this group.
0: Okay.
1: And if they weren't already in the transfer portal, they can't go in the transfer portal.
0: Yeah, the number is very small. And one of the options, Washington, young man, he's coming here.
1: Yes.
0: From Vandy. So there's a guy that Will Wade probably thought he could go get. There's not enough players that are going to end up being eligible and gettable that haven't already picked where they're going to play for him to still have 13 when he has 4. So like I've been saying, it is time, Will Wade, for you to open up the court and see what's on campus, already enrolled in school, and see what they got. I'm telling you right now, I remember going out there and playing. Like, I got in trouble.
1: Uh-huh.
0: I played a little flag football or whatever. Yeah, or whatever it is, intramurals, right?
1: Yeah.
0: I went out there and slung it around a little bit, but I wasn't good enough to play because Jeff was better. He was an all-state quarterback from West Tennessee who was as dual threat gets. They probably could have played somewhere small, but back then, if you were 6 foot and could run around, you didn't get the offer. He was awesome. He was so much better at that version of not like real tackle football, but like that version, he was better than me. And there's this one dude, and I remember asking, I was like, hey, what's your name? Because his name was Houston. And you know what Houston could do? Who's the Matt McClung, the white guy that can like jump and dunk?
1: Yeah, from Yates City, Virginia.
0: Houston could 50-50 catch balls where I swear he was jumping over trash cans. I've never seen anything like it. We didn't have a guy on our team that could do what he was doing.
1: Yeah.
0: And I was like, hey, have you ever thought about being a walk-on? No, man, I don't want to do that. I'm just saying, if you open it up, there might be a couple guys on LSU's campus right now that were first team, all-state, but they're 2 inches too short, and they chose, I don't want to go play at directional. I want to go to LSU, and I'm not going to get an LSU offer, and I'm not going to go play at Lafayette.
1: Okay.
0: I had a Lafayette offer, and you know what they are? They're a sophomore on campus just going to school right now. Go find them.
1: He has commitments from 4 international players that are still awaiting clearance and are still awaiting clearance.
0: Are they going to get it? Are they outside of the 5 for 5? Have they already been playing professional ball? Have they ever signed a 2-way contract or only, like?
1: I don't know the answer.
0: You can't wait on any of that.
1: But.
0: And you know what? Will Wade loves to be popular, and LSU loves to be talked about. Open it up and do your own little Hard Knocks version of see what we got on campus. What if you got a baller?
1: And, of course, the LSU sites are pointing the positive of this new portal bedlam from fifth-year players.
0: Okay, but they still have to go get them.
1: And
0: they have to convince them to play.
1: Well, they got money. And above all of that, you also have to, make sure that the injunction stays in place and that they can actually play. Couldn't happen to a nicer guy.
2: Wait, so I guess is that a possibility?
1: Yes.
2: Yeah, builds a roster of new fifth years, and then all of a sudden it's February 12th, and they're getting ready to board the plane to go to Tuscaloosa. And
0: yeah, Betty,
2: oh, hey,
0: U6
2: can't play anymore.
1: Well, I think it's more like they they get this decision pulled here in the next couple weeks. But I don't.
0: Be funnier if they thought they were great because they had a bunch of international players and then they just couldn't play. Charlie's scenario is hilarious.
2: But like some of the five to play five guys are safe no matter what, right? Like. Mm-hmm. Like Washington that we got. I mean, that's a guy that no matter what happens in the coming weeks, he is good to play, correct? Because he was a part of the... Was he not part of, like, the 19-player injunction that was separate that they're immune from the...
1: Yeah, the Colorado thing doesn't affect them, but also the NCAA is going to fight back against it as well. Their best hope is to bring in guys that are on the decision in either Tennessee or I believe Texas was the other state, where they do have the ability to enter the portal and they do have the ability to transfer, and because it's a more sweeping decision, and it's not in the, I think it's the 10th circuit that has been more NCAA friendly. So we will see. But regardless, Will Wade may be in some trouble. And
0: open up the tryouts.
1: You hate to see it.
0: How many students are on that campus? A million?
1: Not quite that many. Let's see. LSU enrollment 2026. It doesn't say.
0: It's got to be 30 plus.
1: Oh, I'm sure it is.
0: Yeah. I mean, it's got to be there's a ton of males, and I guarantee basketball's popular. There's a couple on there that could go. I mean, there's even probably a couple. You've seen the years and years and years of the practice players that play against the Lady Vols.
1: Yeah.
0: There's a couple of those guys that are...
1: They could be serviceable on a...
0: They could have been small college basketball. I'm not actually thinking that he's going to go find someone that's like first-team all-conference lottery pick. I'm not saying that. But there's guys on that campus that can absolutely handle the ball and give you a chance to go play. Or there's some guy that can knock down threes that just hadn't played. Go find them. Go find those guys.
1: They had I've never seen finding an enrollment number more difficult to find this. I really haven't.
0: Well, there's a lot of people, and there's at least two or three that could get them a starting five if nothing else.
1: So. Anyway,
0: are you going to find the, 6'10 guy? No. But are you going to find, the 6'3 guy that's a shooting guard that's 6'3 so he didn't have a D1?
2: Yeah, you're going to find, a bunch offer. Of 6'2 and 6'3 guys that can shoot and probably play awful defense, but, could be
1: all
2: fun.
1: All right, 34,000 is the number, finally.
0: Yeah, there's definitely a couple dudes that can play. Go find them.
1: Be a challenge.
0: It's also super embarrassing. So Jake, there's no way they'll do it. Imagine just choosing to do that. You know, I know that different schools have said that before, right? We're opening up tryout. Notre Dame famously forever, right? We got the tryout thing.
1: Jacob says, crazy what happens on the playing fields even. Over under LSU, 9.5 SEC wins this season. I'm taking the under.
0: As of now, yeah, absolutely.
1: I don't know who's going to be on their team by the time the season starts, but I'm going to bet that it's not as good as several rosters that are there.
2: I guess we don't have walk-on tryouts anymore if we don't have walk-ons, right?
1: Yeah, I'm not sure how that works because I believe you used to be required to have walk-on tryouts even if you didn't have a spot.
0: But if you don't have a roster.
1: And now you don't have walk-ons, so how can you have walk-on tryouts?
0: You can't go get ghost. You can't go get ghost
2: transfers. I was just thinking in general, not necessarily LSU's situation.
0: I don't think so.
1: Yeah, I know. I got that you were talking about everybody. Yeah.
2: I had a suite mate in college that was just this big 6'7 dude that was an average tight end in high school, and he decided, I'm going to try out for the football team. And we went, oh, okay, sure. And then he came back one day, and he's like, guys, I made it. I'm a walk-on now. And just spent the next 3 months going through the worst 3 months of his life before one day he was 15 minutes late, and then they kicked him off. So, but I remember the walk-on tryouts. I forgot that was a thing.
0: Yeah, that is cool. It's exciting. Bring it back.
1: By the way, Charlie sent us pictures of himself looking at T-Rack in the background. RIP T-Rack.
2: There's lust in those eyes.
1: Well, that's my favorite picture. It's terrible for radio, but...
0: That's fun. I'm sure Charlie and his buddies had a great time.
1: Find you somebody who looks at you the way Charlie Collier looks at the original T-Rack.
2: I decided I'm in on the new T-Rack if we can also get a live raccoon mascot to accompany him on the sidelines.
1: Trained raccoon.
0: Like on a leash.
1: Need a trained raccoon?
0: Probably just steal everyone's
2: corn dogs
0: and cause problems.
2: Or untrained.
0: All fun until it gets rabies and everyone ends up running around like World War Z.
2: I mean, we're going to keep them clean, rabies free.
1: You can't keep a raccoon rabies free. We'll go back to one more hour to go here at Starks.
0: All fun and games until Charlie gets throat gashed.
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4: All the New York Yankee fans that are upset about the team's supposed inactivity at the trade deadline need to realize this. The New York Yankees are the best team in the American League, at least on paper. And I'm expecting Aaron Judge to return this year. And if and when Judge does return, the offense is going to rake. The postseason top three in the rotation are ridiculous. David Bednar's a boss at the back end of the bullpen. The Yankees will go to the World Series. I'm Nick Costos.
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8: And do it, boys. Check it, Bernard. Check. Hut. I know you guys were busy working this morning, but I started the show with a check, and I went, oh, wait, that's not till 11 o'clock.
9: Not till. If you told him that there's legendary people in the building right
10: the
9: now.
10: The legend.
9: The legend over here.
8: Not the, only. You do it.
9: The only man that hates Vanderbilt worse than me. The snapper is in the building over here.
8: You know, like, you know how you know you got it? Like, if you just happen to have it, you just happen to have it. When you have it, you have it. Like, pick your saying. If you got one name, Shaq,
9: yeah,
8: Cher, Prince,
9: Snapper, yeah.
8: I mean,
10: are, you got at least Ichiro, get Snapper's quote out on the air before.
8: Ichiro, sure, Charlie.
9: Yeah, that's right. My favorite quote is
10: your favorite snapperism.
9: My favorite snapperism is beat the rush. Avoid the rush. Hate Vandy early.
10: Yes,
8: but he's actually the only person that I think I'm going to go through my phone here and decide of my friends who hates Vandy the most. But I actually think it is Snapper. And I think you're second.
9: I'll take a back seat to Snapper, but only Snapper.
8: Okay. I don't know. I'm going to see Coach Fulmer here in a couple hours. Or don't know.
9: He next, hates many of them week. Equally, probably.
10: Are you coming over to Chad's for lunch?
8: He was subpoenaed by the state of Alabama. That might trump it.
10: I mean. Me and you.
8: I'll ask

0: Me and you and Coach were having burgers at your house for lunch.
1: Okay.
0: Is Eric coming?
1: Yeah, well, okay. Now he is. I mean, now that you said it.
0: Oh, he said he was going to see him later.
1: It would have been uncomfortable.
0: Yeah.
1: Not saying it.
0: Yeah.
2: Yeah. My bad.
0: Now Brian feels left out.
2: Snapper, you want to hear a funny joke, though? Snapper brought some old magazines with one me on it. And he said to Brian, he said, I was looking for the ones that you were on. Brian, but you know, in typical Brian, he said, Brian has kept all the ones that he used to write in.
0: Oh.
2: Which is Brian. That's your role as our resident 5 foot eight.
3: Well, yeah. So one year, I think it was 2014, the publishing guy for at that time it was IMG, decided that in all the game programs, we needed to put the photos of these writers that they had, because some places had like famous college football writers. And so they wanted to do it for every story. And so my face is in the game program more than anybody else. And I didn't ask for it. Like, I showed up, and I'm like, we really don't need this. Oh, no, this is what we're doing.
2: If you have another one, I want one autographed.
3: So they're, all right. We're a couple weeks away from our season prediction edition of Chad and Jake Live.
2: Uh-oh.
3: But today, after we cue the jingle, because it's time for Chad and Jake...
2: Knew you weren't forgetting 2 weeks in a row.

0: right. Today, in our spinning wheel of Friday games, gentlemen, today it is sports fact or crap.
1: Ah, it's a good game.
2: Fact sports or crap?
0: Fact or crap.
3: You want to go start with an easy one?
0: Okay.
3: I like Chad. Fact or crap?
1: That's crap.
2: That's a fact.
3: That's a fact. That's you missed it.
4: I knew it. Is it crap because you love him?
3: Yes.
1: Ooh, that's what
0: right,
1: it is.
0: Charlie.
2: Thank way you, to make Charlie. It weird.
1: Yes. I nominate Charlie to go back in the Hall of Fame.
3: Is there a second? Motion fails.
4: Not everybody
1: sorry,
4: at
1: Charlie.
4: Once. Not everybody at once. Come on.
5: I'm not allowed to vote, I don't believe, because I'm not in the Hall
1: only
5: of Fame.
1: Eric or Jake can vote.
0: Okay.
3: Didn't Charlie make it in once and got kicked out?
5: Yes. Yeah. Briefly.
3: It was.
4: I got
3: was,
4: kicked out for something stupid, too.
1: Well, that's what causes people to get kicked out, Charlie. They do something stupid.
2: You just got to be great to get back in.
0: Fact or crap, gentlemen? Number one, Jake Bull.
1: Mm. Crap.
0: The average golf ball has more than 330 dimples. The average golf ball has more than 330 dimples.
1: Don't count them in your head, Jake.
2: Yeah, I'm trying to think of how many there are. What are you going to go?
3: More? The question is more than?
1: Yes, the question
3: I'm
1: is
3: I'm
1: going
3: to say
1: more
3: that's
1: than.
3: Crap.
2: Hmm. I don't know.
3: Golf ball's not very big. Those dimples are not that small.
2: You think? Okay, you said crap?
3: I feel like that's right.
2: I'm going to go crap, too.
1: I think it has that's exactly 330 dimples.
4: How many
3: so
4: did he
3: still
4: say?
3: Be crap.
1: I'm going to say
2: 330? More than 330.
1: He said
0: more than 330.
4: Oh, okay.
1: I'll go crap as well.
0: Charlie?
4: More than 330, I'll go fact, because I thought they usually have like 400.
0: The average golf ball, regulation golf ball, has 336 dimples.
3: Mm. I was so
2: dang
3: close.
1: Were. If only you could do math.
3: I missed it by six. Doing that in my head, that was pretty good. I came up with 329. I missed seven.
0: Let's stay with golf for a moment.
2: No, do you want to hear what I'm about to bring to the table?
3: Is this a fact or crap question?
2: Yeah, fake fact
3: okay
2: or crap.
3: Okay.
2: No, I'm just going to read it. Freshman academic honor roll. Academic all SEC. Academic all SEC.
4: Crap.
2: Yeah. Shut up, Charlie.
5: What was the name of the Thornton Center person that should be in that on that trophy?
2: Oh, instead? I could probably scroll through here some of the guys that needed help like that.
0: We're staying with golf for number two. Golf stat or crap? The core of a golf ball is made of cork. The core of a golf ball is made of cork. Jake Bull.
3: Did he say a golf ball or Sammy Sosa's bat?
0: Yes.
3: Made of cork.
5: He was still great.
3: I don't think it is made of cork. I'm saying crap.
0: He says crap, Eric H.
2: I'm
0: going
2: to say crap, too.
0: Charlie?
4: It's a fact.
0: Charlie says
4: no
0: fact.
1: I say fact. Because it's called a core of a golf ball is cork.
0: The core of a golf ball is made of rubber.
2: Knew it. Too bouncy.
3: Too.
2: Rubber. Golf ball's too bouncy.
3: It's like a little rubber band in there. You know?
2: Golf ball's too bouncy.
3: Cork doesn't bounce.
5: I think if it was cork, it wouldn't fly as much.
0: Okay, so everybody except Chad is 1-1 here.
3: Stupid oh, I thought Charlie said crap, too.
1: He did.
3: Or fact.
4: I said fact on the second one.
1: Yeah, he did, but he got the first one right.
3: Oh.
5: Yeah, he's the only one that got the
1: scorekeeping
5: here.
1: Sorry. Okay.
3: That math has gone downhill since counting the dimples.
1: Yes, it has.
0: Well, we didn't get into sports to math.
3: Mm.
0: Number three, tug of war was once an Olympic event. Tug of war was a modern, we're going modern, Olympic
3: ooh
0: event.
3: What does modern mean?
0: 1896 when the Olympics
3: okay
0: re-began.
3: Real okay
0: modern. Because you can see tug of war like in the 1400s
3: that,
0: easy.
3: That is a fact, and I know this because I was a finalist to be on the Olympic tug of war team. I didn't make it, but
1: you were
3: I was
1: the anchor,
3: a finalist.
1: Weren't you?
3: Yes, I was.
2: You know, like
3: your mother beat me out for the final
2: world
3: spot.
2: Yeah. Nice. The world was a better place when tug of war was more common and Red Rover on the playground
0: yeah
2: was acceptable.
0: Yeah.
2: Like you're just clotheslining kids and
3: yeah
2: they understand.
3: Yeah.
4: Did you guys ever
2: okay
4: used to play tug of war with a tire?
2: I believe like our high school football team did that some.
4: Oh, that was like a fun game that you play. You both like grab the tire and it's tug of war, but
2: yeah,
4: like
2: grab the inside of a tire and but one it's guy's going to get it.
4: Yeah, whoever has it. But then you can also just shove forward and like pop him in the face with a tire.
5: Yeah, I think we've learned something about Charlie today.
2: Tug of war.
1: I think
2: tug
1: that
2: of
1: was
2: war,
1: really
2: this
1: a game. I think they were just hitting you with the tire, Charlie.
4: Well, I mean, I hit them with the tire more than I hit me with the tire.
2: This is fact.
5: Eric says fact. Charlie? Tug of war in the Olympics.
4: I think so, yeah. I think, was it not in the St. Louis Olympics in 1906?
1: Oh, good grief.
4: Fact.
5: He says fact, Chad.
3: Wasn't in St.
1: Here's
3: Louis.
1: The problem. I don't think that it was. However, there's no way you could have come up with that question if it weren't. It's not like you could say, tug of war was an Olympic sport. No, it wasn't. I'm going to ask him that question. Yes, I'm going to say it's a fact.
4: 1904. St. Louis Olympics, my bad.
3: See, I told you.
2: You were so
4: pretty close, early. Honestly.
2: You guys should like give away some tickets to a Tennessee football game one time, but in order to win the tickets, you got to come over and you got to win a tug of war. Yeah, you know, you beat up the car, you know. Like, what if you just did a tug of war for
1: whoever wins a tug of war?
5: The 1904 Summer Olympics were held in St. Louis, Missouri from July 1st to November 23rd. They went around forever.
1: Well, let me ask you this, was there tug of war involved in it?
5: And one of the events was tug of war. It was an Olympic sport from 1900 to 1920.
3: Bang. I knew it.
1: Well, Charlie knew it.
3: No, I knew it. I
1: you
3: said
1: did
3: it first.
1: Not.
3: Charlie copied me.
1: No, he didn't.
3: Yes, he did.
4: I did.
2: Way to be a trendsetter.
4: A quick PSA, by the way. Chad, Jake, anyone else listening, if you have time to look up the 1904 St. Louis Olympics, the marathon specifically. The 1904 Olympic Marathon is the single most interesting sports story of all time.
3: Okay. Wow, now that's a bold claim.
1: Okay, I will
4: it's
1: look
4: worth
1: that
4: it.
1: Up.
4: Yeah, no, deep dive 1904 Olympic Marathon.
1: If it had been anything other than the marathon, I wouldn't have done it.
5: Oh.
4: Well, thanks.
5: Huh. Yeah. All right, I'm going to read more about that later because the first paragraph is fascinating.
3: The
5: all
3: unbelievable
5: right.
3: true story of the 1904 Olympic Marathon.
5: Number four, basketball has not always been played with a basketball. Basketball has not always been played with a basketball. Jake Bull, is that sports, stat, or crap?
3: You know, Brian, if my memory serves me correctly,
5: he's biting
3: originally
5: his glasses while he's doing this.
3: Played basketball with a volleyball and a basket in a gym class.
5: Jake Bull says it was originally a volleyball.
2: It was a peach basket,
5: huh?
2: And it was not a basketball. So
4: did they not also play with a peach? Was it not a peach and a peach basket?
2: Hold on. You said it wasn't
5: a basketball.
2: Okay, then fact.
5: Charlie?
2: Right? That's what I'm saying, because
4: yeah,
2: it wasn't.
4: Like yeah. James Naismith or whatever, right? And
5: yeah,
4: out
5: James
4: in Kansas,
5: Naismith.
4: And they had peach baskets and... Again, I might have made up the actual peach part in my head, but I feel like they were playing with the peach.
3: They would have had to have a lot of peaches.
4: Well, yeah. You know? I mean, I think, well, you have a peach farm. Luckily, you have a lot of peaches. Move into the country.
5: Chad?
1: Randy just texted me. It was played with human skulls when I was in school.
5: Oh.
1: That's way on back there, Randy. That's back there.
5: Well, things got dark in a sudden.
2: I'd say fact, though. Randy said it.
1: Okay, fact.
5: No, he should be crap.
3: No, he said fact. Move on.
1: What was the question?
3: He said it's a fact. They played.
2: You said it wasn't basketball. I'm still confused on what the question is. I'm saying it was not a basketball.
1: It was not a basketball.
2: That's what I'm saying.
3: Right. I'm saying not a basketball.
1: I'm all saying not a basketball.
2: I think we're all saying not a basketball.
5: Then y'all get it right. The original ball that basketball was played with, soccer ball.
3: That's
4: what?
3: Exactly
5: then
3: what I said. I get a bonus
5: football.
3: Point. Bonus point.
4: Was that just the first ball?
2: First ball that matters is oblong and leather and has laces. That's the
5: it was
2: the first,
5: soft
2: actually,
5: leather.
2: Second,
4: that's,
2: I'll give
4: yeah,
2: you
4: I was
2: a baseball.
4: Say, hold on now.
2: I'll give you a baseball.
4: I can think of something pearly
2: still,
4: and white.
2: Still circle.
5: It
2: with
5: was
2: leather
5: soft
2: and laces.
5: Leather, which allowed it to be used both indoors and outdoors, according to James Naismith. All right, last one. Another over under.
2: I've only got one wrong.
5: Another over under.
2: Doing real good.
5: The average NBA player as of this year. The average NBA player weighs over 225 pounds.
2: Oh, man, that's right around what I was going to pick.
5: The average NBA player weighs over 225 pounds. Jake Bull.
1: keep in mind, Jake, you're not in the NBA. That would skew it at least 40 pounds.
3: The average NBA player weighs over.
2: Think how many big guys are on the team versus how many little guys are on the team. Even the tall guys don't weigh 230.
3: I'm going to say that's a fact.
2: I'm going to say crap.
5: He says crap. Charlie?
2: My number in my head was 220.
4: My number in my head was 236. So I don't know how I got there, but there are some behemoths in the NBA. I'm going to go fact, it's more.
1: I'm going to say it's crap as well because there are some behemoths in the NBA, but there's also some little guys. You just don't see them as much.
2: Most of the 6'6 guys and under are not also 225.
1: There's a lot of 180 guys on there as
3: well.
1: But
3: you've got a lot of the guys in there that are like 5'6, 5'7. You got a couple of them weigh like 350.
1: 5'6, 7?
3: Yeah.
1: So
2: Chinese
3: national. They look like you.
1: They don't weigh 350.
3: Yeah. They look like you.
1: It's crap.
5: The average NBA player as of last season weighs 216.52 pounds.
1: You were right on it with 220.
2: Basketball, you're
1: 6'7". 6'7"?
2: You're like...
5: all muscle.
2: Yeah, but you're like, wow, that guy's shredded up. And he's 6'6", 6'7". And he weighs 208 pounds.
1: Yeah.
2: 215 pounds.
3: So we're tied now.
5: Which means today's grand winner at 4-1 is Eric Ainge.
1: That's why he's in the Hall of Fame, Charlie.
5: Jay Bull, Chad Campbell, Charlie Collier, all 3-2.
4: Then why are you guys in there? If that's why he's in.
1: Well, sir, because we're named
2: it's their
1: Chad
2: Hall
1: and Jake.
2: Of Fame.
3: So do you have a tiebreaker?
2: It just makes sense that I'm in.
5: You want one more?
4: Yeah.
3: Yeah, we need a tiebreaker. Charlie, you can't play because you're
4: losers
3: not the Hall
4: getting waxed, right?
1: We'll need to write down our whoa, what?
4: What?
5: Fact or crap?
2: Only got one pin.
5: Yellow tennis balls were used for the first time in 1974. Fact or crap, yellow tennis balls were used for the first time in 1974. Is that a fact or a crap?
2: I got one.
5: Okay, they both slapped them down. Chad's writing a small novel to go with this.
1: I just had mine notarized, that's all.
2: And
5: Charlie?
2: We have...
5: Charlie?
4: Wait. What have they been otherwise? Fact.
5: He says fact.
2: Two craps and a fact.
4: I mean, somebody's
5: Chad and Jake are still tied because yellow tennis balls were not used for the first time until 1986.
2: Charlie's just overall loses. Hall of Fame is the ultimate winner today, right, guys?
3: What color were the original tennis balls?
5: I don't know. It doesn't say.
2: Probably orange. Everything that matters orange.
3: That's what Snapper would say. All right, anything that matters is orange.
5: All right, last tiebreaker. This is just the two of you. Fact or crap? Michael Jordan, in his career, wore more than two different numbers in an official NBA game. Michael Jordan, in his career, wore more than two numbers in his NFL career.
2: By the way, tennis balls were originally
4: white. They were white.
2: Or black. White or black. Mainly white.
4: They were made out of hair back in the medieval days.
5: Fact.
2: Well, that's dark.
5: Chad says fact. It is fact. He wore three. He wore 23, 40. 12, and 45. He wore 12 for one game when his 23 was stolen at a hotel.
2: That's cool.
5: I'm out of bonus questions. I'm sorry.
1: All right, let's just declare me the winner. We're at Honda.
2: All right. Right here.
5: Jake, I'm sorry.
1: Wait a minute.
2: Hold on.
1: I can break the tie.
2: Hold on.
1: What's Snapper's real name?
3: Nobody knows.
1: I know. I don't know either.
2: Snapper. Wait, I have your last one here. Don't go anywhere.
1: I sold him a card, did the paperwork, and I don't know his real name.
2: Don't go anywhere.
5: The bank knew Snapper.
2: Okay. Ainge's string of 136 consecutive passes without an interception was second longest in UT history behind who? And this is as 2006 and before. My 136 consecutive passes without a pick, second longest in UT history. Who is the quarterback that I did not beat? And that is the entire history of the university until my junior year of 2006.
3: I'm going to go with...
1: I wrote mine down. I guess that's necessary here, is it?
3: No. His name is evading me. From North Carolina, Congressman.
5: Heath Shuler.
1: I'm going to go with... Snapper just said he broke the record at South Carolina. I still don't know who it is. I'll say T. Martin.
2: Chad wins because he's closer. Yeah. They're both wrong. It was Casey Clausen.
1: He's closer.
2: But he's closer.
1: Yes! You're wrong, but you won. I'll take it.
5: No matter what, though, Chad.
1: We weren't going to find another one. Everybody's a winner at Rusty Wallace Honda.
5: That's right.
1: I knew you were going there. This weekend, come and see us. Intersection of selection. All kinds of pre-owned vehicles. As a matter of fact, that's what Snapper over there bought. He bought himself a fancy, fancy vehicle. It's back here getting an oil change right now today, seeing Bad Take Andy back there.
5: I've got to tell you, the dedication of one Bad Take Andy to his job is significantly more than how dedicated he was when he was working with us. Because I went back there, and I was trying to distract him through the window. He's locked in.
1: Oh, yeah.
5: He's locked in to helping a customer. I'm like, what are you doing?
1: He's doing fantastic. We love him here, and he's doing fantastic. So come in and see him.
5: Gentlemen, thank you as always. We will see you again next week when we are ever closer. Football time intensity. You know, high school starts 2 weeks from yesterday.
1: Yeah, Jamboree next Friday night.
3: Middle school's two games in.
1: Ooh.
3: Rams are 2-0. I think we've got Eric's squad next week.
1: Uh-oh.
2: Uh-oh.
1: Loser leave town?
5: Well.
1: Okay, no takers there.
5: At least they go back to Farragut. Gentlemen, thank you.
1: Thank you. Appreciate you guys being out today.
5: That's Chad and Jake Live. This is Rusty Wallace Honda, and this is the Eric Ain't Show.
1: Avoid the rush.
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0: crap. Hey, it's Ainge, you know, from the Eric Ainge Show, and Brian from the Eric Ainge Show, and Charlie live here at Rusty Wallace Honda, having some fun talking to Snapper and the boys. And what do you say we keep doing radio, guys?
1: Yeah, a quick segment here as we catch back up on our old clock. We talked about the Purdue athletic director yesterday, or in his statements from yesterday. What does Josh Heupel and this football team need to do or need to avoid saying in fall camp?
0: Oh, like publicly?
1: Yes.
0: I would just avoid talking about anybody but yourself.
1: Okay.
0: These guys have enough work to do. They got enough to prove. I mean, this is an 8-4 football team. I get it. Everyone's, you know, biggest, strongest since, best top collective talent since. There's a lot of competition at a lot of spots, and there's a lot of guys that we think are great because they, you know, they were the starter, and they have to get a lot better. So this team has a lot of improving to do and a lot of gelling to do, and I would just focus on talking about that.
1: Yep.
0: That would be my answer. Worry about yourself.
1: Charlie, anything you don't want to hear from Josh Heupel here over the next few days?
2: I mean, I think I don't want to hear, I don't want to hear player X is in trouble or player Y is dealing with some tightness or player Z strained this or pulled that and, you know, he'll be working on the side for a couple of days but should be fine because, well, you just don't want that. That's the natural part of football and of fall camp. But, you know, I think you'd prefer that. Everybody stays as healthy as possible, obviously.
0: Healthy and in good standing with the team. Yeah, I agree with that one, Charlie. Hey, did you see Deshaun Brame's pirouette catch that UT posted?
1: Highlights look good.
0: Whew.
1: We have a Tennessee basketball exhibition to talk about now at the Food City Center. October 15th, it'll be Tennessee and Xavier.
0: That's fun.
1: So Tennessee with two big exhibition games that don't count against big teams. Xavier at home and Duke on the road.
2: Regularly scheduled quick mini rant whenever we do this. I hate this. Quit doing it. Quit teasing me.
0: If you're going to play.
2: Yeah, if you're going to play, and if you're going to play an exhibition, then just do a closed-door exhibition and let Trilly Donovan tweet the score out after and call it a day. But I hate the, oh, yeah, let's get excited because Tennessee is going to go play in Cameron Indoor, except it
0: this is what you want
2: doesn't
0: for spring.
2: Count.
0: You want Tennessee to play, like,
2: for spring? I'm not one of the people that wants that.
0: Oh, that's I do.
1: I don't. I don't want. Yeah, but I would like UT to play like Chattanooga. I don't want UT to play, you know, Ohio State.
0: I mean, you
1: play that one for real.
0: You have just as good an option. I mean, I think playing for real is like I'm actually surprised more guys don't get hurt in spring games and scrimmages than they do because it's because you still have your foot on the throttle. I mean, you know, like pulled back a little bit. It's not totally live. I think the best way to get hurt in football is by like going 95%.
1: Not going 100%.
0: Yeah. So I think that'd be awesome. I don't know that I'm all that fired up for what happens in those games.
1: No, but I think then
0: if both teams are going out there and playing as hard as they possibly can, and you know they are, and they're treating it like it's not an exhibition. The difference is it is because you're probably not doing a ton of game planning for it. It's like an NFL preseason game. When the ball snapped, your starting right guard is blocking their starting defensive tackle in the second game for the first quarter.
1: Yes.
0: And it is real. It is live. But you don't, like, game plan for it. You're not scheming up the other team. So even then, it's only so real.
1: We will come back. 865-656-9900 if you want to join us. The Eric Ainge Show continues next.
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0: Closing out the work week with a few afternoon and evening scattered showers and storms, still plenty of dry time and temperatures in the upper 80s. In the WVLT First Alert Weather Center, I'm meteorologist Sydney Sullivan.
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0: Live at Rusty Wallace Honda, the intersection of selection, I-75 and Callahan Drive. The who's who of the world has been here today. Snapper, Kent Wilkins, Chad Jake, me and Brian, Charlie's here in spirit. Come on, man. What a fun day.
1: Weekend preview time.
0: Beautiful outside. Can't beat it. I just sent, real quick, I just sent you, because Charlie, I think, is a little young to remember, like, when the Wildcat became the Wildcat.
1: Yeah.
0: And that was Darren McFadden, Felix Jones, and Peyton Hillis, all NFL studs, all in the same Arkansas football team. So I just sent him one where McFadden is there. He fakes the zone to Peyton Hillis and then tosses it to Felix Jones on a reverse.
2: And this is embarrassing. I've seen this play just on highlights a number of times, and I don't even think I even realized that they were in the Wildcat.
0: Yeah, that's
2: Darren
0: the best
2: McFadden, a quarterback. That's
0: era.
2: Insane. I just thought, oh, reverse, cool. Felix Jones gets the ball, but I didn't even connect the whole starts with Darren McFadden. That's sick.
0: Yeah, and they would put them all three back there some and just like do the like fake option, you know, fake it to Hillis, and then it'd be McFadden and Felix Jones running the option. It was insane.
1: We don't get any preseason football the rest of the weekend.
0: No, but who won the game last night? Haynes freaking King, because all he does is win, even in the Hall of Fame game.
1: It was great.
0: Saw a lot of Panthers fans being like, see, he's just a winner. He's on our team. But if Haynes King is playing for the Carolina Panthers at all this year,
1: they're in real big trouble.
0: That whole run around thing he does is not going to work on Sunday.
1: 21 of 34, 180 yards, sure. 2 touchdowns, no picks.
0: Yeah.
1: Carson Beck for the Cardinals, 15 of 19. 188 yards, touchdown, no picks. It was a fun little exercise in pseudo football.
0: Yeah, you know what they do in games like that? They play three coverages and they rarely blitz. If you can't complete balls in a game like that, then you just can't play.
2: All right, guys, come on though. The Haynes King rushing touchdown to win the game and then everybody storming the field to celebrate. That's didn't fun. Get your juices going.
0: No, it's cool. That
2: because
0: like
2: the game
0: cared.
2: Itself was just kind of like, all right, like this is fine. But then that play specifically, right? And everyone's celebrating, and Haynes King, like that's maybe the most memorable moment of his entire NFL career.
0: Yeah, that's fine.
2: Like that one got me feeling ready for football.
1: Okay. It occurred.
2: Is the Hall of Fame induction ceremony tonight?
1: Is that tomorrow?
2: I'm bad with days when it comes to induction ceremonies.
1: I think they need a day to flip the stadium.
2: That makes sense.
1: But yeah, the induction ceremony is always fun because there are some fun speeches and stuff.
2: Eric, our Tennessee Titans on Thursday going to the 49ers. 9 o'clock. You going to stay up for it?
1: I hope the power plant doesn't get
0: absolutely.
2: Up. I'm actually terrified of going to San Francisco because we're going there for
0: even though their whole team isn't really, their good players aren't really even out there.
2: No. What I'm saying is we're going out there to do like the whole joint practice ahead of the away preseason game. And I don't want their little substation that hurts all their players to hurt our players too. I want to leave Cam Ward at home
0: from last night. And I don't know if this is from Twitter. So maybe you guys can help me. Guy says, I doubt Chris Collinsworth will say anything crazy tonight. It's just a preseason game. Chris Collinsworth, quote, Haynes King is the white Lamar Jackson.
1: Yeah.
0: You got to love half-cocked. Well, I don't know if he did. It's hilarious.
2: Or is that
0: I have
2: just
0: no
2: like,
0: idea.
2: I
1: believe he did.
2: That's awesome.
0: Yeah, that's funny.
2: That
0: like,
2: rules.
0: How do you get like the most professional guys to also just like be a little more coy and chill? Let them call the Hall of Fame game.
1: Yeah. The preseason game that really does.
0: You know who doesn't prep for it? The players, the coaches, the broadcasters.
1: They've only been in. Well, the broadcasters prep. They talk to people.
0: Not like a Sunday night football game with the Packers and the Rams leading. The Rams are leading the NFC.
1: No, but you have. You actually have to prepare more because you have to. There are more players that you may not make a deep dive on them, but. Hey, they had the film ready to go to break down the Carson Beck Haynes King Georgia Tech game from a couple years ago.
0: Oh, there you go.
1: They rolled that out there.
0: There you go.
1: Third quarter,
0: the like 50 overtime 2-point conversion game.
1: Yeah,
0: that was cool.
1: They were out of their 2-point plays. Otherwise, it's baseball, and I think that's about it. NASCAR's back this week.
0: For me, it's all family and practice. Again, we'll go watch these guys put the pads on tomorrow. I'm fired up.
1: So you'll be able to tell us a little something, Cody.
0: Yeah. And I'll follow it up with, but I mean, it doesn't really matter because It's not at Georgia Tech.
1: We'll come back. We'll find out what we learned today. Go chill with Charlie on the other side. Live from Rusty Wallace Honda, the Hurricane Show.
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0: And we've reached that time, boys, on a Friday even. 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
2: Well, Brian, I'm glad that you asked. We are going to bet on some baseball tonight. Might as well, right?
0: Heck yeah.
2: I mean, sooner or later we get to bet on football. Sooner being emphasized more than later here. But until then, let's try to keep winning on some baseball. And
0: you've been great, Charlie.
2: Well, tonight it is Atlanta and New York. And making his Braves debut, it's Tyler Mahle, pitching against Max Fried, so not the best matchup for the Braves, but I think that they're going to unlock something in him. He was a guy that last year was awesome, had one of the better ERAs in the National League, but this year has kind of not been able to recapture it. 3-9, 5.13 ERA. You know, I think the Braves kind of buying low and betting that they can get more out of him. So I think they do that tonight. The Braves offense on fire, playing in a ballpark that's good for them. And they're plus money tonight. Atlanta plus 120 on the money line. That's how we chum.
0: I hope you're wrong, because my father-in-law and my brother-in-law
2: I hope I'm wrong, too. I hate the Braves.
0: The old-timers game. Isn't that what they do? They dress it's all like they dress old. That's cool. Hope you're wrong, Charlie.
1: Oh, they don't dress old. They just get in modern uniforms and play a game.
0: I mean, they just call it the old-timers game.
1: No, the former players come in and play a game.
0: Oh, cool. Yeah, I didn't know that. I just this is what he was just saying. That's what they're going. That's why they're going.
1: Where they play a game before the Yankees
0: way
1: come and play
0: then.
1: A game.
0: I get why he's driving up there then.
1: You know, like A-Rod doesn't get out there, or Jeter. I don't know. Maybe Jeter's doing it this year. But the older guys get out there and they play an old game.
0: That's cool.
1: Yeah.
0: Chipper going to play?
1: Well, that's. Oh, you're talking. I'm talking about in New York. They do it. Is it Braves? Is it Braves Alumni Weekend?
0: Charlie. I just found out that the Yankees are playing the Braves, so I didn't know.
1: Oh, is it in Atlanta or is it in?
0: It's in New York. That's why they're. Doing
1: Oh yeah. The Braves wouldn't do it. No, it's not
0: like Braves.
1: It's just
0: a bunch
1: of
0: Yankees guys.
1: All Yankees thing.
0: Okay.
1: Yeah. It's like Braves Alumni.
0: So if you're a hardcore
1: Yankees weeks,
0: guy,
1: sure.
0: like Jim, that's why you're going to this, because your favorite players of years past are out there.
1: Correct.
0: Now I know. Things we learned. All right. What else did we learn today? That routes versus air videos of quarterbacks mean zilch.
1: Absolutely nothing.
0: Also,
1: please don't do that.
0: Well, they matter to the coach and to the player to learn so they can get better and it can look cleaner and it can be better.
2: They matter in the aggregate.
0: Sure. Yeah.
2: But like,
0: you wouldn't know, not everyone would do it if it didn't matter.
2: And you know, Josh Heupel said, oh, they're analyzing every throw, every rep, every everything. Yeah, they are, you know, but you can't draw any sweeping conclusion from one single throw. Like in the aggregate, if you go, hey, over 3 weeks of routes on air, quarterback X consistently messed this up or was late or behind, then yeah, it does matter. But in one particular instance with the receiver that you might not have thrown to that day yet, and you're still kind of getting warm and like you're a little bit late on an out route, that doesn't matter.
0: I also
2: That's
0: thought
2: okay.
0: The receivers were a little short on those routes that these quarterbacks were
2: Maybe.
0: Late on.
2: But yeah, I mean, both throws were interceptable. You know, one just was a little bit fast and one was a little bit slow. So people are going to draw every conclusion in the world from one
0: Which is also
2: singular
0: funny
2: video.
0: That's like the one thing George like does have. And I'm not necessarily stronger than Faison, because he can freaking got a hose too. But George, when his feet are set, can straight spin it. I mean, he does have a big arm. Anyway, learn more from practice tomorrow. Will I learn much of much? Probably not. But it'll be fun. I'm excited. One-on-ones. 7-on-7, even that one I'm like, meh, against. And then team, how do you operate? What's the situation at the end? Every one of those days matters. I know we talked a lot about, like, it's hard to separate. You know, George has been there, and Faison just got here, and how can he not separate? Well, it's kind of, you kind of can't, really. because mainly what you're doing is going through how many team periods do you have?
1: Right.
0: Because you can like do all the drills right and then go to team and suck. And you know what the coach ends the practice with? Not caring that you did a single drill right because you didn't do it right in team. Like, that's why, every once in a while you'll go like team, if you're like having a scrimmage day, you'll get some team stuff early. You'll get some pseudo team stuff, but everybody who knows what they're doing in football, and we're no different, you lead the entire practice up for when you are playing 11 on 11 football against the other good players. Ones on ones, twos on twos. That's at the end of practice. All the drills you do and all the conversations you do and the routes you're running, you know why you're running those routes today? Not just because it's that day and that's what the coach chose to have you do. It's because when you get to team, guess what you're going to end up calling? That 10-yard out route that they ran that we're talking about because that's what the media gets to see. I guarantee when they went 11-on-11 or and probably 7-on-7 and one-on-ones, that 10-yard out route was probably in there. Can you read it? Can you see it? Can you throw it? Can you execute it? Are our quarterbacks at the, you had the look for that alert route to that 10-yard out, but you didn't throw it? Are we on the, you had the look you needed to take it and you didn't take it? Are we there? Or are we, hey, I saw it, I took it. Yeah, it was a little high, it was a little low. Let's work on your feet. Or was it, I saw it, I took it, and I threw a freaking dart and it hit him right on the outside shoulder. And you go, ooh, good rep, young Skywalker. I don't know where we're at. Can we see and then execute? Maybe get to see a little bit tomorrow. I'm excited.
1: And you can tell us about what you can tell us about on Monday.
0: Yeah, I'm not going to make Bill Martin mad.
1: No, you shouldn't
0: do like
1: that.
0: Bill. Bill's a good guy.
1: You just don't want to make old Josh Heupel mad.
0: I don't know. I made him pretty mad in that Georgia thing back in the day. And he's still pretty nice to me. If he didn't write me off over that, I don't think I could say anything from practice. Short of like lying. I mean, I guess I could come on here, which I'd never do, and say, Heupel told me it's Brandon's job already, but he's not announcing it. Like, if I was a scumbag and I did something like that, I bet he'd hate me. But things I would never do for 500, Alex.
1: Yeah.
0: I'll watch it with my own eyes, get my own thoughts. I know a little bit about it.
1: Yeah. And that's why people come to the Eric Haines Show. Because you can break it down. Nobody else playing quarterback. Tennessee doing that.
0: I'll give you an example of what I saw in spring. I saw Faison Brandon hold the ball a little bit and take a couple sacks. I saw him not understand one of the route concepts. Like, I saw these things, right? Then I also saw him play action from the left hash and lace a deep corner route to Braylon Staley between the over the corner's head before the safety could get there, about a 40, 45-yard in-the-air throw. What most guys wouldn't even try to take, and he knew exactly what he was doing, moved the corner and went, shoom, and I went, oh.
1: Like that?
0: Oh, gosh.
1: That'll play.
0: Okay, well, let's clean up all the other stuff, because that was one great play, and we got like 9 other ones we got to fix, because you're young, and you're just now in spring practice. But I wonder if I'll see any of that.
1: See how
0: will
1: much
0: George or
1: Faison
0: make a play where I go, hey, those three plays were good. Hey, we need to work on these 2 or 3.
1: Yeah. That's certainly the hope.
0: That's what you're trying to get to.
1: Yeah. You're trying to get them to where they're fixing small things rather than teaching them how to play football.
0: Yeah.
1: And how much football were you able to teach them in the summer so you don't have to teach them football when you need to be refining your game plans in fall camp?
0: But it's hard. It's hard to pull away when you have a semi-even or straight-up even battle and no one has playing experience. It is harder than people think to go out there and just, quote, take the job.
1: They scrimmage for the first time a week from tomorrow.
0: That'll be big, but they're still not live. Every team period at the end of practice, if you are giving a young quarterback competing advice, when you go to team, whether you run the ones or whether you run on the twos, that is where you have to be the most locked in and make the fewest mistake. The team that makes the fewest mistakes will win. When you get to team, you don't have to do anything crazy, dude. Don't do anything crazy dumb. That's when you don't lose the job.
1: Thank you, Chris Bernard. Thank you, Rusty Walsada, for hosting us today here at the intersection of Selection, I-75 and Callahan Drive. Josh and Swain coming up next. We'll see you Monday. And you're beautiful.
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7: 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I applaud the audacity of Red Sox general manager Craig Breslow going for it at the trade deadline, trading for Orioles catcher Adley Rutschman. Some will say that Breslow gave up too much to get Rutschman. I say the Red Sox have been awesome, and this is honoring his team's recent performance. I'm Nick Costa.
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11: 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Jason Swain breaks a tackle.

0: afternoon. Welcome in to Josh and Swain. We are excited to be with you, and we really appreciate you being with us. And we are very excited to be out at Beatty Chevrolet on Parkside Drive from 12 to 3. I'm Joel Silverberg filling in for Josh Ward alongside VFL, former Tennessee wide receiver, Vol Network color analyst for Tennessee football, Jason Swain.
1: Let's go. Let's go. It's Friday. Let's go, Joel.
0: The weekend is upon us, and that means we are another football Friday closer to the start of Tennessee football. High school football is less than 2 weeks away. Yep. 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And that is where you can find us for the next 3 hours. 656-9900 is the phone number that you can call or text to interact with us on the show today. And we really appreciate you for being with us. We encourage you to come.

0: by and see us. 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First car I ever bought for myself was a Chevy Impala. So,
1: hey,
0: Chevy, got big ties in the Silverberg household. And so certainly appreciate Beatty for having us out today, but we appreciate you listening as well. And Jason Swain, the weekend's here.
1: The weekend is here. It is Friday. We're going to act like it. Yesterday, we were blessed to be able to watch the start of NFL football, the preseason. Might have been one of the best preseason games we've seen in a very, very long time between the Arizona Cardinals and the Carolina Panthers. We saw Haynes King out there willing and dealing, a former Tennessee recruit that went to Texas A&M for a couple of years, didn't work out, went to Georgia Tech, and then became the man at Georgia Tech, became a household name there. And then also Carson Beck on the other side for the Arizona Cardinals, who spent about 15 years in college football. Was a grown man out there. He was out there willing and dealing and doing a really good job, too. A lot of points scored there in the first half between the two teams. It was actually a really, really good game. Usually we see the preseason game kind of get all muddy and stuff there in the second half when a lot of the backups are playing and the quality is not as good. But the quality was really good from start to finish last night. So we got a good preseason game, man, last night. I love it.
0: And came down to the last play of the game. Haynes King pump fakes and then tries to take off for a 5-yard touchdown run, extends the ball across the goal line. I did not think he was going to get there. Once I saw those two red jerseys kind of close in on him, I did not think he was getting there, but found a way to get the ball across the plane. And, yeah, a very exciting finish to a preseason game, which you don't get too often. And you're right, a lot of points scored. 34 points combined in the second quarter alone last night between the Cardinals and the Panthers.
1: Yeah, man, that was good. That was a good appetizer for a lot of us football fans that have been waiting for football season to start for months and months and months. Yeah, we got the World Cup. We got, you know, softball and baseball and the basketball tournament, the TBT. We have had all of that during the spring and the summer just to be able to get to this point where football is finally here. And last night was a good appetizer.
0: Carson Beck making his NFL debut. Cardinals head coach Mike LaFleur said it was a good stepping stone for him. Proud of the way he played, but it's going to be a process. So we'll see again. The Cardinals are expected to be the worst team in the NFL. They are underdogs in all 17 of their regular season games on the early lines. Those will obviously change based on performance. But right now, the situation in Arizona does not look great. The only thing they've got going for them is that one of their best players in franchise history is going to be enshrined tomorrow in Larry Fitzgerald.
1: Yeah, that's the only positive going on right now with the Cardinals. I got a question for y'all. Is it just me? And before I continue, I'm trying to be better at this, okay? I'm trying to be a better person each and every day. He's not done with me yet. The Lord ain't done with me. He's still working on me, Joel, okay? I'm trying to be a better person. Is it just me? Or when you see a player that played for one of your rivals that was a pain in your backside, let's just use Carson Beck for an example, okay? Let's just use him for an example. He was a pain when he was at Georgia. He came up here and lit us up. We go down there. He lights us up. He goes to Miami. He does his thing in Miami. He plays for a national championship. It didn't work out for him. But obviously, he's had a successful career. Is it just me? But does, like, I won't call it hate because hate's a very strong word. But the dislike. And really, you don't have a reason to dislike him because he probably is a good dude. Good young man, but he was wearing Georgia colors for a couple of his eligible years in college. And when he was wearing those Georgia colors, he was going up against the orange, and he beat us. Do you let it go once they get to the pros? Does that hate carry over? And if it does, how long does it take? Like, without them playing for your team? Because I remember when Derrick Henry was running over everybody, and he played for them Bammers. But for Titans fans, hey, it was all good because he's playing for my team. It's like Roquan Smith a couple years ago. He played for Georgia, played linebacker. He was drafted to my Bears. It was okay that he was knocking Tennessee players out because now he was going to be knocking Packers players out for my team. If a college player that you don't like, that plays for a team that you don't like, goes to your pro team, I think it's easy to kind of let it go. But if they don't go to your team, how long does it take for you to look at him the same way you looked at him when he played for your arch rival? Like, that's my question, man. Is it just me? Because I was watching Carson Beck, and I was like, man, I hope they power drive him. I hope they sack him. I hope he throws through three picks. And I was like, Jason, you stop it. You're better than that. Don't do that, Jason. That's what I was telling myself. You got to be better than that. And then I started cheering for him. I started rooting for him. I started hoping that he played better. And he did. He was great last night.
0: To me, I'm not going to get mad at a guy for competing.
1: I am.
0: I'm not, well.
1: if he's beating me. If he's beat me, I'm not going to not be mad.
0: It's your job to be better, Swain. Nobody cares. Work harder. It depends on the antics.
1: Okay.
0: So if a guy's obnoxious, or if a guy like Brandon Kublano, the guy that took the cheap shot on Shai Tuttle.
1: Oh, Kublano. Yeah, that dude. You know, he was always like that.
0: That's hard to get over.
1: You want to know a story about him?
0: Because that was dirty. Yeah, go for it.
1: So when he was like, I want to say a sophomore or junior, I was part of a combine group that was working in Atlanta. And I mean, we had probably 600 kids that weekend. And you do the individual drills, and then you start doing one-on-ones. Well, with receivers and the DBs, that's easy. Running backs and linebackers, that's easy. It gets tricky with the offensive linemen and defensive linemen because there's not even pads. And football, in the trenches, it's a physical game. Well, they tried to do the best they could with one-on-one reps without pads in those type of camps. But this kid, Brandon Kublano, he was just too physical. So he got one warning, two warnings, and we actually had to kick him out the camp. Like, and we never do that. Like, we let him go. But we had to kick him out of the camp because he was doing way too much. So when we played Georgia that year, where he had the peel back low block against Shai Tuttle and hurt Shai Tuttle, my man Jabari Davis had to remind me. He's like, that's the kid we had in Atlanta. I was like, that was him. Because, you know, he's redhead.
0: Mm.
1: It's hard to miss a redhead. A good deep red. It's hard to get.
0: Speaking as one, yes.
1: Yeah, it's hard to miss y'all.
0: I've got a redhead kid at home. It's easy to find him in a crowd.
1: It's hard to miss him, okay? And so when we kicked him out of the game, or excuse me, we kicked him out of the camp, and then he was kicked out of the game for that dirty hit, it made total sense. So that's the backstory on him. How about that?
0: That is a player that I think Tennessee fan would be hard to get over because it was an unnecessary cheap shot that ended Shai Tuttle's season. Obviously coming at a time where Tennessee was dealing with a lot of injuries too, especially on the line. So I think that's one example. You mentioned Derrick Henry. I'm a Titans fan. I didn't mind.
1: Yeah.
0: I didn't think Derrick Henry was obnoxious when he was at Alabama. I thought he was a workhorse. He was right. Like I actually thought it was kind of cool to see him break Herschel Walker's SEC rushing record. I didn't have an issue with him winning the Heisman. I didn't care about any of that. And honestly, Alabama like winning championships didn't bother me. I didn't want Georgia to start winning championships. That's what I hated more. Now I went to college an hour and a half away from Athens. So I was surrounded by Georgia fans all the time. So I had more of a bitter taste with Georgia fans left in my mouth than I did Alabama fans.
1: I know people that still don't like Tim Tebow. And Tim Tebow is the type of dude you want to marry your daughter. But
0: ESPN released an article about that earlier today. We can talk about that later.
1: Like,
0: yeah.
1: Like Tim Tebow is an amazing human being. But I know people that still don't like him because he played for those swamp lizards. He played for the Gators. And so for some people, that hate is strong when you play for the opposite team. So I was just thinking about that, watching Carson Beck dice up the Panthers last night. It was like, hey, man, here's this rookie that's coming into the NFL. He's playing well. Normally, I'm happy for them. Normally. Because I remember what it's like to be a rookie. I remember what it's like to be a first-year player in college. And if you can go in there and do well with all the nerves and older players putting pressure on you, and you're proving them wrong or proving them right, whatever, but you're proving somebody something, I typically am happy for those guys. But that damn Carson Beck, Joel Silver, I had a hard time. I had a hard time. I think I was okay the second possession. But the first possession, oh, man.
0: So one possession in the preseason, that's all it took for Swain one, to get over that.
1: Because I had to check myself. I do checkups with the neck up.
0: Well, he's also playing for the Cardinals.
1: I don't care.
0: Like, you're never going to see him on TV. You're probably never going to see him in the postseason.
1: I have flashbacks of him throwing touchdowns against my Vols. I don't care what team he plays for.
0: In the text box, I hate UGA as much as the next Vol alum, but as much hate as Beck has gotten from everyone, I don't mind seeing him play well. As much bleep as UGA talked about him on the way out, it doesn't really matter to me.
1: See, I think
0: if a guy's situation gets worse, it almost becomes... I'm not saying that the texter feels bad for Carson Beck, but it's like... And to his credit, he turned things around at Miami. At the beginning of the season last year, I thought his turnovers were going to be a problem. It looked like Miami was going to find its way to a way to stumble out the playoff picture again like they did the year before when they unexpectedly lost to Georgia Tech. But and I believe they did it again last year, but they found their way to get back in the playoff. I thought that Miami deserved to be in over Notre Dame because they did have the head-to-head win. And credit to Beck. He played really well in the playoff, and they almost won a national championship as a result.
1: I think that's why I was okay by the second possession, because he had left Georgia, and like Georgia, they don't even claim him anymore. Like, they did talk crap about him on the way out. I think if he would have finished his career at Georgia, I would have wanted him to throw four interceptions last night.
0: That's fair.
1: But after the first possession, I was okay with him doing what he did, which was straight up ball. He was balling.
0: See, I had more of an issue with Stetson Bennett than I did with Carson Beck.
1: Oh, yeah.
0: Because that national semifinal game, when Stetson Bennett didn't really play well, Ohio State lost one of their best receivers very early on in the first half. And Ohio State sets up a game-winning field goal, and the kicker completely shanks it. And Stetson Bennett's walking around the field with his arms wide open as if he had something to do with it. Dude, come on, man. You're lucky you're going to another national title game. Yeah. You did not play well.
1: Yeah.
0: And if Ohio State hits that kick, you're going home.
1: It's easy to dislike Stetson Bennett.
0: That's like when a cornerback gets burned and the pass is overthrown by 15 yards and the DB starts celebrating. That was the sort of energy that Stetson Bennett had.
1: I know all about that energy. I know all about that, Joel. I know all about that energy, man.
0: Well, I'm sure Swade's got plenty of stories about that. We'll come back. We've got a lot of interaction in the text box about this. And plus, Swain kind of alluded to a couple of things regarding Derrick Henry, but also Tim Tebow. ESPN's actually kind of given us a lot about both of those things that we'll get to towards the course of the show. Again, we are here until 3 o'clock. 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

0: $30 million. Over $30 million worth of inventory in stock prices starting at $5,000 here at Beatty Chevrolet, where we are on Parkside Drive. We're going to be here until 3 o'clock. I'm Joel Silverberg filling in for Josh Ward alongside VFL, former Tennessee wide receiver, Vol Network color analyst for Tennessee football, Huntsville Sports Hall of Famer, Jason Swain.
1: Hello, Joel.
0: The resume is getting so long, eventually it's just going to take up a segment. 656-9900 is the phone number you can call or text, talking about players that, do you forgive them if they played against your favorite college team? They move on to bigger and better things. Sebastian says in the text box, I just forgave Matt Stafford, so...
1: Hey, late is better than never.
0: Green Bay, Swain, says someone else in the text box with an AI photo of you wearing a Packers polo.
1: That's the only way you're going to see that.
0: Yep. Bruce says, as long as they go to the Cowboys. Okay, so it sounds like some texters believe if that player goes on to play for their favorite NFL team, then all is forgiven, which is kind of what happened with me with Derrick Henry. I didn't really hate watch Henry, though, while he was at Alabama, but... I mean, I was very fired up. I was telling you off the air, it was the most excited that I had gotten over a Titans draft pick in a very long time when the Titans took Derrick Henry in the second round.
1: Yeah. I was cool. Second possession for Carson Beck, I was cool. I'm growing. I'm getting better. Bob says, so Swain, are you going to hate on Kay Mays when he is bulldozing running lanes open against the Bears? Go Lions. No, it's different. No, I'm not going to be doing that. Like I got love for Kay Mays. I got love for the Mays family. I will be happy if Kay Mays is doing that as long as the Bears win, which more likely is going to happen. So I'm not worried about that. I ain't worried about that at all. I want the Mays to eat. I want them to win. I want them to do everything great in life, just not beat my Bears. I'm good with that.
0: Well, and that's an interesting situation because, remember, when Cooper first went to Georgia – there was a lot of animosity from the Tennessee fan base, and then he transferred back to Tennessee. That seemed to kind of restore
1: the
0: relationship, though.
1: That's different for me. I'm talking about a dude who feels like they're solely responsible for your team losing, like a quarterback or a running back or a receiver that's, you know, went for a bunch of yards or defensive end that we can't block and he's terrorizing us. And then he's a butthole about it. And then, you know, you don't like him, and then you just carry it to the NFL. That's what I'm talking about.
0: Dale says, lifelong Raiders fan, except the years they had Charles Woodson.
1: That's a whole other ballgame right there.
0: There's a lot of frustration believing, you know, a lot of fans are upset that Peyton didn't win the Heisman Trophy.
1: I mean, Charles Woodson is a good dude, though.
0: He's also a really good football player.
1: Yeah.
0: He is in Canton.
1: Like, he didn't beat Tennessee.
0: It's not like it was a fluke. It's not like Woodson went on to be a nobody. He and Peyton Manning, that's an all-time Heisman finalist class. I know you can say what you will about Ryan Leaf, but Randy Moss, Peyton Manning, Charles Woodson... Manning didn't just lose the Heisman Trophy to anybody. Now, we could get into the specifics about who left him off the ballot and the Midwest by all that stuff. I'll leave that up to debate for everybody.
1: I'm scared, Joel.
0: At least he didn't lose it to some guy that went undrafted and had two seasons in the NFL.
1: Yeah, I'm scared. I'm scared the direction you're going here, Joel.
0: This is one that irks me a lot. Titans from Michael. Titans fan hated Levis and still hate him. I didn't want the Titans to draft Will Levis. I'm still upset. Annually, the last 2 years, last two summers, and the Titans do this for all their players, but the last two summers, it has popped up on my Facebook feed, a happy birthday post from the Titans to Will Levis. And they do it for all their players. And each of the last two summers, my reaction's been the same. I forgot he was still on the team. And now this fool has the audacity to come out this week and say, there aren't 32 quarterbacks in the league better than me. You're right, man. There's 64. That's why you're the third string.
1: Oh, man. Some things you got to say to yourself. Some things you got to keep to yourself. Some things you tell yourself, and it's cool. And we all understand that's the type of conversation you got to have with yourself. But there are some things you need to not say out loud, especially in a microphone where everybody can hear it. Yeah, just keep that to yourself, because for some reason, Will Levis has this confidence about himself because he throws the ball hard. He throws the ball hard. He has one of the best arms in the world.
0: Puts a little of extra mayo on it. Is that what you're saying?
1: Correct. He has this overinflated view of himself because he throws the ball hard. And I think that's what makes him an easy target. And I didn't realize the Titans fans didn't like him like that. But
0: I don't know how Titans fans in general feel about him. I did not want them to draft him. And with the exception of his debut against the Falcons, his rookie season, it's kind of been all downhill. But I have seen, and here's the thing, Brian Callahan is one of the worst NFL coaches I've seen in my life. I've never seen an NFL coach more in over his head than Brian Callahan in Nashville.
1: Yep.
0: And so maybe that had something to do with it. But
1: maybe.
0: The type of turnovers Will Levis was making, I understand why Brian Callahan was constantly losing his mind. But that is maybe the worst era of Titans football I've ever seen.
1: A message here on the text box says, I'm going to hate Mateer for a long time. That stupid face he made after he ran in that dagger touchdown sealed it.
0: See, that's the sort of stuff that I'm talking about. It's when you do something like that.
1: Yes. Yes. Which I understand. Because little stuff like that bothers me too. I am easy to trigger when the Vols play.
0: So how did you feel about Rex Grossman as a Bears fan? Because he played for Florida, and then he took your team to a Super Bowl.
1: That was awkward. It was awkward. It was awkward. What was awkward about it was, I was, obviously rooting for the Bears before I got there. And I knew we didn't get to the Super Bowl because of his great play. But I remember being a fan of his when he was at Florida. Remember, I didn't grow up as a Tennessee fan, nor a Bama fan, or Auburn fan, a fan of any team. I just like good ball. And so when he was ripping the ball to those receivers down in Gainesville, like, I was a fan of Grossman, okay? And so when he wasn't doing that in Chicago, I was like, man, what's going on? Yo, he is not good anymore. He fell off. And Joe's awkward because I didn't get drafted, but I went to Chicago. So like all these feelings I had about why the Bears offense wasn't good and putting a lot of blame on Rex Grossman, I'm now in the same building and I'm now hoping to be good enough to catch passes eventually from this guy, Rex Grossman. So it was weird. It was really awkward. Really awkward.
0: Did you guys overlap at Tennessee and Florida, or did he graduate before you got to Knoxville?
1: He graduated before I got here.
0: Okay.
1: Yeah. So, 03, Chris Leak started for Florida as a freshman. So, okay. I never played against Rex Grossman.
0: Michael says, same Joel, the Mayo commercials are strange. Sebastian says, Levis lost to Tennessee, and I still hate him. Eric says, I'm a Titans fan. I didn't like the Levis pick in the first place, and I want him off the team ASAP. Hey, if Hooker takes his spot as the number three quarterback, I think Tennessee fans will be on board.
1: If Hooker takes Will Levis' spot as a third quarterback, it's going to feel like Hooker being drafted over Levis. Like, remember that feeling we had when both of those guys were coming out, and we just knew that Hooker should be drafted in front of Levis based on his game film? But when Levis was picked over Hooker, it felt like Kentucky beat us. Like, it felt like losing to Kentucky in football. It was terrible. It was a terrible feeling. But if Hooker can be the reason why Levis is removed from the Titans organization, that's going to feel like a win.
0: Oh, yeah.
1: That's going to feel like a win for Tennessee fans. Well, it's going to feel like a win for me. I'll speak for myself.
0: No, it'll be a win for me, too. Okay, and I'm a Tennis, I'm a Vols and Titans fan, so it'll feel like a win for me, too. Mitchell says, what about Tim Tebow? I have mixed feelings about him. We will talk about that on the other side. Ryan McGee put together a piece on ESPN about the biggest supervillains all time in college football history. What does Ryan McGee say about Tim Tebow? We'll dissect that on the other side. We're here at Beatty Chevrolet on Parkside Drive in Knoxville. 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

0: We are keeping the summer-like pattern around as we close out the work week, heading into the weekend, so you'll want to keep that umbrella handy. Fortunately, it's not an all-day washout Friday or Saturday, but these hit-or-miss storms could impact some outdoor plants. Now, closing out the weekend, trending a little bit drier, but we are climbing into the upper 80s near 90. In the WVLT First Alert Weather Center, I'm meteorologist Sydney Sullivan.
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0: talking college football villains.
1: I'm sorry that we're here. I just saw Carson Beck, and I had a flashback. I had flashbacks of him versus the Vols, and I had to check myself. I had to say, Jason, he is no longer playing against Tennessee. He transferred to Miami. It's okay. Let it go. Let the young man make plays for the Cardinals without you wishing he throws two picks or three picks. And then the second possession of the game, offensively, I was cool. I was okay with him making plays out there.
0: In the text box, going to go with a non-QB. What about Jabbar Gaffney? I think we all still agree that catch was not a catch.
1: I didn't dislike Florida then, so.
0: There were members of Florida's team and staff who also agreed that it was not a catch, believe it or not.
1: It was not a catch.
0: Mike in Greenback says, I will forever hate Terrence Cody.
1: I mean, the young man blocked the kick with his belly and celebrated with his, like, kind of with his team. He didn't do it in a boastful way. So I'm okay with Terrence Cody.
0: Here's an unpopular take. That kick wasn't going in.
1: It wouldn't go there.
0: No.
1: It was low. It was really, really low.
0: Yeah. And I'm not talking about just the trajectory of it. It wasn't going in.
1: Yeah.
0: So, Ryan McGee from ESPN did a story yesterday ranking college football's greatest supervillains of all time. We were asked in the text box by Mitchell, what about Tim Tebow? I have mixed feelings about him. So to start this top 10 list, and here are some dishonorable mentions from Ryan McGee. In honor of Josh Ward not being here, we have to do the honorable mention category.
1: Yep.
0: Baker Mayfield, Diego Pavia, Vontaze Burfict, Connor Stallions, the NCAA, Hugh Freeze, Philip Fulmer, Ryan Leaf, Jameis Winston, Maurice Claret. So those are some of the notable names that did not crack the top 10. Number 10, Swain, your boy, Caleb Williams.
1: Why are they hating on Caleb Williams?
0: Won the Heisman Trophy in 2022, moved from Oklahoma to USC to follow head coach Lincoln Riley, was making a record stack of NIL cash, was starring in national TV ads that were playing during his own games, and then the sob fest that occurred after USC was eliminated from playoff contention in 2023 was turned into a meme.
1: The fact that he left Oklahoma with his coach rubbed some people the wrong way. And that was kind of like the beginning of that type of stuff happening. Now it's pretty regular, standard stuff. Like, coach leaves, quarterback leaves with them. It's happened at Oklahoma State with the North Texas coach and coach quarterback leaving. Penn State with the Iowa State coach and quarterback leaving. It's pretty standard. We're going to play a head coach and a quarterback that just left a school in Auburn.
0: Yep.
1: So, like, it's normal now. But when Caleb Williams did it, it was new. So everyone was like, oh, I can't believe he did that. I can't believe he would leave his teammates in a school they play for to follow some coach. Now, it's pretty standard.
0: Deion Sanders, number 9, because he has the unique distinction of having two different villain eras, prime time at Florida State, and now coach prime at Colorado.
1: Okay.
0: Like, that one speaks for itself. Tim Tebow's number 8. And Ryan McGee goes on to say that Tebow's the only member of this list who would also be included if we were ranking the all-time college football good guys. Says very few quarterbacks have arrived at college football's highest level with a higher amount of hype than Tebow did in 2006. But he was even dividing the Florida faithful because there were those who wanted him to start immediately and there were those who recognized that the team was winning a lot with Chris Leak at quarterback, and they did win a national championship with Chris Leak as their starting quarterback. Goes on to say that Tebow's cult following became so large that a lot of people became exhausted, including media members, where it is believed that the Tebow fatigue effect cost him a chance to win a second Heisman Trophy, which would have made him just the second player in history to achieve that accomplishment.
1: Yeah, I remember when Tim Tebow started making plays and getting more recognition because he was making plays even as a freshman in 2006.
0: Yep.
1: When they just brought him in just to run the football. And so, I mean, he's converted several short yardage situations against us. But once Chris Leak left and it became his show, then we started to hear more about him as a person and his faith. And, you know, honestly, I was like, yeah, right, man. I don't believe that. All them bad teammates you got, I know they rub it off on you a little bit. Yeah, I don't believe it. But then he was consistent. I was like, okay, yeah, this dude's a real deal. Like, he's legit. And I didn't dislike him. I was really impressed with how he was able to stand tall and stand strong on his beliefs, because I have seen the temptations that star quarterbacks go through in college. Like, people throw themselves at you, and you can do whatever you want and get away with stuff. And you got teammates that, you know, we know the Florida teammates down there, they were getting arrested left and right. And so for him to have those standards and have the character that he had, basically with the world in his palm, like, I was very, very impressed. I didn't really dislike Tim Tebow. He was just annoying because he was so good, and we just couldn't beat him. So I didn't dislike him like other people did.
0: It's like the guy in the sitcom who's just super nice to everybody and never stops grinning from ear to ear, just constantly smiling, and everything he does just works out, and you get kind of annoyed.
1: Yeah, pretty much.
0: Number 7 was ESPN. Ryan McGee just embraces the whole stigma. Haven't you heard? But we hate your team. And he does cite an experience that he had in Knoxville. He said, I have worked at ESPN for so long that in 1997, I had rocks thrown at me in Knoxville because I was wearing an ESPN jacket as a young television producer there to cover Peyton Manning's last home game. I had just graduated from Tennessee a few years earlier. Why did the Vols faithful hate ESPN? They believe the worldwide leader in sports, or they blame the worldwide leader in sports for its supposed Big Ten bias, which would ultimately cost Manning the Heisman Trophy and hand it to Michigan's Charles Woodson. Then several decades later, I had a Crown Royal bottle thrown at me in Columbus because I again was wearing an ESPN jacket. Why? Because Buckeyes fans believed our SEC bias was the reason I was there to write a story about Urban Meyer's paid administrative leave. See, we hate your team, all of them. It's totally true. Notre Dame is number 6. The 1990 Miami Hurricanes are number 5. The Boz is number, Brian Bosworth is number 4. Johnny Manziel, number 3. Lane Kiffin, number 2. Steve Spurrier, the number 1. Worst bad boy in college football history.
1: I think a lot of people like Johnny Manziel, though.
0: Really?
1: When he was playing?
0: I think they liked watching him play. I think his freshman year, I think they were excited to see a freshman win the Heisman Trophy and see him beat Alabama. But
1: there was a shift. There was a shift in his attitude.
0: There was a very quick shift.
1: Yeah, because I remember he got suspended. He came back. And they were playing against Rice.
0: And he did the money sign.
1: And he did the money sign. I think that was when people were like, oh, yeah, forget this guy. But before then, when he's beating Alabama, he was my favorite player. Like, yeah.
0: He was everybody's favorite player when he was beating Alabama.
1: Give it to him, Manziel. Give it to him. And you know, I had some personal history with him because we coached him in high school. And so, like, I was rooting for him, especially with how he played against Alabama. But that year, after he got in trouble and he came back, he wasn't humble at all. Like, he kind of poured it on even more. And I think that's when people really started disliking him and hating him. So, yeah, I get that part.
0: 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I'm Joel Silverberg filling in for Josh Ward. 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

0: 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This is the place to be, and they'll get you in and out of here quickly. You're not going to spend all day here shopping for a vehicle. Now, they've got a nice setup here. If you want to come by and hang out all day, you're welcome to do so, and Josh Griffin will tell you that, and we'll be joined by him in about an hour, but if you are looking to simply get a new vehicle, get in and get out, they make that process quick and very easy so that you can drive away in your new ride. 656-9900 is the phone number if you'd like to join us. At Vol says, has Cam Newton been mentioned with how he got dismissed from Florida, then how he got paid to go to Auburn? Man, he was good that year. So ESPN, as we mentioned, Ryan McGee's article on the top college football supervillains of all time. ESPN today released the number one supervillain, the number one arch nemesis for each college football program in a Power Four conference. Alabama's is Cam Newton, based on obviously not just the events that led to him ending up at Auburn, but also the 24-point comeback, as it was called, the year that Auburn won the national championship with Newton.
1: That's what they called it?
0: That is what it has been coined, according to Mark Schlabaugh.
1: Okay. I mean, he was great, but, you know, there was 10 other dudes on the field.
0: There was. Okay. Indeed, there was.
1: Okay.
0: Very, very good players on the field. That was a good Auburn team. Steve Spurrier was selected as the number one enemy for Tennessee, as well as Georgia and Kentucky. So Steve Spurrier, number one all time, according to ESPN's Ryan McGee, and number one for Tennessee, according to ESPN's college football staff.
1: As he should be. He was flaming everybody and telling you that he was flaming you while he was doing it and making jokes about it. So that's how you end up number one on a list like this.
0: Well, and shut down Tennessee, too, during an era where the Vols were expected to compete for national championships, which technically they did get one, but not at the time that I think a lot of pundits thought that it would happen. Peyton Manning went 32-5 as Tennessee starter. Three of his five losses were to Spurrier and the Gators, including that 62-37 route in 1995. That was Tennessee's only defeat of the season. But not only that, Tennessee played in the Citrus Bowl following the 1993, 95, and 96 seasons, which at that time, that was essentially the consolation prize. That was the consolation bowl game for the SEC team that doesn't win the SEC East. And that's when Spurrier, of course, spouted off his famous line to a Gator booster club: you can't spell citrus without UT. Now, I will say, Tennessee fans still very much delight in the sight of Spurrier falling to his knees on the sideline after Collins Cooper missed that field goal in overtime that allowed Tennessee to beat Florida in 1998.
1: I spoke to Steve Spurrier last year, but I didn't like it. Like, we played the Gators down there, and I was walking to the booth, and he was walking by with a bunch of people. And he said, hey. And I thought about all the crap he talked about and the things that he had said. Even before I became a Tennessee Vol, I was just like, people would want me to not like it. But I also spoke to Stoops as well, too, when we played at OU in 24. And I was like, man, I can't let Hypo know I'm talking to him. He might not want me to talk to Stoops. but it was just weird. Like, these are the guys that I had seen on TV. Spurrier didn't necessarily recruit me because, you know, he left South Carolina. There's no way in heck I'm going to South Carolina.
0: Right.
1: He left Florida to go to the NFL. So he didn't recruit me. That's what happened. He went to the Washington Football Organization, okay?
0: Yeah.
1: And so he never recruited me, and then you know, Stoops, I never had any interest in playing in Oklahoma anyways. I don't care how good they were. I wasn't interested in going out there. So those guys never recruited me, so I never had any interaction with them. But, like, I'd seen them. And so to see them in person and speak to them, I thought was pretty neat.
0: Swain, here's something that might pique your interest. RT Tyler weighs in.
1: No, it doesn't.
0: We ain't talking about the comeback, the worst memory.
1: Oh, let's talk about
0: it. You might have just gotten
1: some fuel, my friend. He sounded triggered, didn't he?
0: Hour number two of Josh and Swain is next. Coming up, 60 uninterrupted minutes of Swain breaking down Auburn's 2010 comeback over Alabama.
1: Oh, man. You
0: coming up,
1: brother.
0: For hour number two of today's edition of Josh and Swain. We are here today at Beatty Chevrolet on Parkside Drive. Hour number two is up next right here on 99.1 The Sports Animal and AM 640 The Sports Monster.
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7: 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I applaud the audacity of Red Sox general manager Craig Breslow going for it at the trade deadline, trading for Orioles catcher Adley Rutschman. Some will say that Breslow gave up too much to get Rutschman. I say the Red Sox have been awesome, and this is honoring his team's recent performance. I'm Nick Costos.
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Hour number two of Josh and Swain is officially underway. I'm Joel Silverberg filling in for Josh Ward. Josh will be back on Monday. I'm alongside VFL, former Tennessee wide receiver, and the new Vol Network Tennessee football color analyst, Jason Swain. 656-9900 is the phone number that you can call or text to join in on the show. 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

0: There's the phone number that you can call or text. And there's been a lot of angst in the first hour. You can go back and podcast the show, Jason Swain. We talked about supervillains in college football. We talked about hate watching certain players. If they beat your team, how does that change if they go on to the NFL, if they play for your team, if they play for a different team? But certain things in rivalries just lead to very odd actions. And I think we discovered that recently in the rivalry between Purdue and Indiana. Am I right?
1: Oh, yeah. A lot of weird stuff going on there between those two. Very weird stuff. Joel, there's some times when things happen in sports and you're like, what? Was that an accident? What was the thinking there? Like, we watched players for years score what they thought were touchdowns and then drop the ball before they get to the end zone.
0: Yep.
1: And then it winds up being either like a fumble where the other team gets it, or it's a touchback and the other team gets it. And we asked ourselves, like,
0: or a touchdown for the other team if they don't blow the play down.
1: Yeah, like, why would you do that? And, like, we see it continue to happen over and over and over. Well, Purdue's AD, who came over from La Tech, did his introductory press conference, and he did what you're supposed to do, right? You're supposed to throw a jab at the rival. That's what you do.
0: Yep.
1: You got to do it. If you are the Michigan coach taking over, you got to throw a jab at Ohio State. If you're Ohio State, you got to take a jab at Michigan. If you, you know, it's just part of it, right? But I think it's important to understand and read the room a little bit better. So, Eli, let's let the people hear what the new AD at Purdue had to say about Indiana once he took over his role as the AD at Purdue and addressed his fans at the intro press conference.
2: Every recruit, every current student athlete will hear this message repeatedly. We are here to win championships. If you don't want to win championships, go to Indiana.
1: Huh?
0: Oh, boy.
1: Did you hear, like, the awkward laugh at the end?
0: Yeah.
1: I'm convinced now, Joel, that I think that was a plant. I think the person who wrote that, because he's clearly reading, I think the person who wrote that is an Indiana fan. That's what I'm convinced. I'm convinced they got punked.
0: Wow.
1: There's no way that a staff member who is employed by Purdue would write that on purpose for their AD, their superior, their boss to read that and embarrass himself the way he embarrassed himself.
0: You think he wrote it himself?
1: No, I do not. Because he would not. He ain't crazy enough to write something like that. He was reading that, and I think somebody else wrote that for him. I think an Indiana fan wrote that for
0: you. You think there's a double agent inside the Purdue athletics department?
1: Either that, or the email that the document came on, I think it was hacked, and then they printed it for him to read it. That's the only sense this makes, Joel. That's the only sense. It doesn't make any other sense. Did you check out the score last time these two teams played?
0: Yep.
1: What was the score, Joe?
0: It was 56-3.
1: That was last year?
0: That was last year.
1: What about the year before?
0: It was 66-0.
1: 66-0.
0: 122-3 is the margin of score in the last two meetings between Indiana and Purdue in favor of the Hoosiers for the rivalry trophy known as the Old Oaken Bucket.
1: Can you tell me who won the national championship last year?
0: That would be the Indiana Hoosiers. Hoosiers. Maybe I can't tell you.
1: Joe.
0: Indiana.
1: Joe. It don't make any other sense besides this was an elaborate scheme by Indiana to plant this and make fun of the Purdue, because that's how serious the rivalry is. We've heard about the Maryville-Alcoa rivalry over the years where, you know, the students break into the school and put marbles and stuff on the floor, bugs and spray paint stuff. Like, we've heard all this crazy stuff. I remember back in the day, Saved by the Bell, right? What was the rival? Was it Valley?
0: I don't know.
1: Whatever, but we heard how serious these rivalries go. They're serious, man. I'm willing to bet that Indiana has something to do with this. It's the only way it makes sense, Joel. It's the only way it makes sense. You don't say something stupid like this. You just do not.
0: Kurt Cignetti has not surrendered a touchdown to Purdue in his coaching tenure at Indiana. Now, granted, this is only his third season in Bloomington, but the point remains.
1: It's two games, Joe. That's still pretty bad.
0: You don't score a touchdown in one game. That's usually bad.
1: Especially when the other team scores 66.
0: Here's the thing. I know that it's frustrating when we see certain power conference teams get passed up by a rival. Like how infuriating it was a couple years ago for Ohio State to lose to Michigan four consecutive years and then eventually watch Michigan win a national title. If you're Purdue, you're not just getting passed up by Indiana. You are getting torched in the race and you're getting completely eviscerated head to head. Like when it comes to college football rivalries, I know that there are a lot of rivalries that are a bigger deal than Indiana-Purdue. I don't know if there's a rival who feels worse about their current standing in a head-to-head matchup than Purdue should feel about its rivalry with Indiana football right now.
1: You know why I like this? Do you know why I like this, Joe?
0: Because it's in the Big Ten?
1: No. Because I'm petty.
0: Yeah.
1: I'm petty.
0: Yes, you are.
1: This AD has nothing, and I mean nothing to do with what Purdue has caused me in terms of pain in Tennessee fans. He has nothing to do with Tennessee losing to Purdue in basketball twice. Nothing to do with Purdue beating us in a bowl game. Nothing to do with it. But I don't care.
0: Somebody pointing out in the text box, the new Purdue AD was just interviewed a few minutes ago. That's Tommy McClellan, by the way, on the Pat McAfee show. He said he went off script for the Indiana comment, and he understands it did not land. Again, haven't been able to confirm that, but wouldn't surprise me if he tried to walk that back after what's happened on the football field the last 2 years.
1: Off script? It sounded like he was reading a script.
0: See, that's why I think he just popped that off.
1: Like, he's looking at the paper while he's talking.
0: I don't know.
1: I'm sorry, dude. I don't believe him.
0: Abfall says Coach Cignetti will drop 100 on Purdue this year. His press conference will be awesome this season. I kind of want to see it. Like, Cignetti doesn't strike me as the type of guy that's going to run up the score, but I want to see 100 points in a power conference college football game.
1: What you talking about? He doesn't seem like the guy who ran up the score. He scored 66 in his first season. When he took over the job, Cignetti called out Ohio State along with Purdue.
0: He's not going to leave his starters in there for 60 minutes for the sake of pouring up 100. He's not going to rush the no huddle with 10 minutes left in the third quarter when it's already 50-0.
1: Joe,
0: just for the sake of trying to get to 100.
1: You don't have to leave your starters in and run up the score. Where have you been in 2021, 2022, when my man Josh Heupel lit up UT Martin?
0: UT Martin, are you kidding? Everybody's up UT Martin. Did you see what Ole Miss did to them when Hugh Freeze was there?
1: No. Prince of Fant threw a double pass.
0: Okay. I forgot about that.
1: Okay. Let me give you another example. 2022. Joe Milton's bomb to Squirrel White against Missouri. You remember that?
0: Yeah.
1: You don't have to have your starters in to run up the score. Your play selection tells us what you're really trying to do. And the play selection says, I'm running up the score. I'm throwing deep. So we've seen it. That's Josh Heupel. He's changed a lot, okay? He's evolved, all right? He's not as petty as he was before. Although I wish he would be the old Josh Heupel. I like the petty. Bring it back out. But I get it, man. You're trying to win the game. You don't want to get anybody hurt. You don't want a fight to break out like we saw between Tennessee and Florida a couple years ago. You don't want to see that. But he already ran the score up. And he has to run the score up now. And here's the bad thing. Here's the worst. Here's the worst part of it. Not the AD saying that. I know it's bad. But Barry Odom ain't got nothing to do with what just happened. Poor Barry Odom, the former Mizzou head coach who went to UNLV, left and now has taken over Purdue. Barry Odom ain't saying anything. There's nothing worse than having to cast a check that somebody else wrote for you. There's nothing worse than being out with a group of friends and you at the bar. And one of the people in your circle that started something with somebody else. And now you got to fight too. They ain't nothing worse. I didn't sign up for this. You messing with these dudes, man. They all 6'5 and bodybuilders. Why did you mess with them? I don't want to fight. Let's go apologize. let me go buy him a drink. Let's pray together. Let's hold hands. I don't want any problems.
0: Trying to Carlton your way out of one of Will's boneheaded mistakes. Yeah, excuse me, my good sir. Why don't we talk about this like civilized folk?
1: I'm sorry for my friend. He's stupid. I don't want to fight. I want to be your friend. So that's what this AD did, man. He just wrote a check for Barry Odom to have to cash. Barry Odom's about to get ran out or off the field by Indiana because of his AD's comments.
0: Brooks says, no, he was just practicing those plays for the big games to come. Landon says, remember Heupel called an onside kick against Kent State in 23. Hey, that was because of an adjustment. He said he saw the lineup.
1: No, that wasn't petty.
0: Yeah, he said, no, we saw how they were lined up and we knew we could execute it.
1: No, that wasn't petty move right there. I'm telling you the two petty moves. Preston Fant, double pass versus UT Martin. That was petty. And lovely, might I add. And then the Squirrel White bomb he caught from Joe Milton versus Missouri. At home, and we put up 60 points. That's why Missouri's head coach, when they beat us in 23, ran to the middle of the field and said, stand on business, coach, and scurried away. That's why he did it, because that was payback for him, because Josh Heupel ran the score up on him twice. And the reason why Heupel did it is because Eli Drinkwitz was running his mouth when he shouldn't have. And it got back to the hype man. And the hype man ain't playing that. That's why he ran the score up on him.
0: 656-9900 is the phone number to call or text. So, new Purdue Athletic Director, Tommy McClellan, if you want to win championships, you come to Purdue. If you don't want to win championships, you go to Indiana.
1: Oh, my God.
0: Where they are the reigning college football playoff national champions. He's Jason Swain, VFL, former Tennessee wide receiver, Vol Network color analyst for Tennessee football. 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
1: I got you.
0: Give the people what they want.
1: I got you. I can't believe that Purdue AD said that. You just hanging out with your friends at the club, and you go up to somebody, and you let them know, hey, we have a problem with you. I don't have a problem with that person. That's basically what the AD did. Now, listen, you're the head coach of Purdue. You got a problem with Indiana anyways. You're supposed to because it's a rival. It's like Michigan's head coach coming out talking about how, yeah, we understand it's a rival, but, you know, it doesn't need to reach hate levels. It doesn't need to. Your fans don't want to hear that. They don't want to hear that. They want you to feel how they feel. Kyle Whittingham, he's going to figure it out. He's going to figure it out.
0: Now, Tommy McClellan, the new Purdue athletic director, has reportedly said that he went off script and off the cuff when he made those comments, and that it was a joke that did not land well. And he said, I knew immediately when it came out of my mouth. The main thing that bothers me is that it becomes a distraction to what the focus is. Yeah, you think?
1: Joe, a joke? Come on, man. Don't use that excuse. I hate when people do
0: that. I'm not using that excuse. I'm just reading what the report is.
1: No, I'm saying, like, if you're the AD, you can't use that excuse. Don't you hate when people say stuff to you that's like a borderline insult just to see how you react?
0: Yeah.
1: And if you react a certain type of way, they're like, oh, I was just joking. No, you wasn't. You weren't joking. When you said it, you said you were joking based on my reaction. You can't say that if you're the AD. You're talking about a rival. That's not a good time to make a joke about the rival, especially if they are winning. And we're watching you read from the piece of paper. So you're saying you went off script? It doesn't look like you went off script. It looked like you read the paper word for word. Maybe he's protecting someone who wrote it, which I applaud. And I appreciate, you know, you're a leader. You don't want to throw your people under the bus. I get that. But how about you just shut up? That's probably what you got to do now. You just got to be quiet. Because making excuses and trying to explain it, I think makes it worse.
0: Atval points out, Purdue goes to Indiana this year.
1: Oh, my goodness. Joel, there has not been a year in my existence during rivalry week when I've been like, you know what, man, this Michigan-Ohio State game is good. You know, this Alabama-Auburn game is good. This Clemson-South Carolina game is good. But you know what I really want to see? Man, Indiana and Purdue, baby. That's the matchup I want to see. Like, I've never said that.
0: So this
1: will be the year, Joel.
0: For our boy Barry Odom, his schedule: Indiana State, Wake Forest at UCLA, end September, playing at home against Notre Dame, has to go to Illinois, then Minnesota, then get 17th-ranked Washington, has to go to Penn State, Maryland, at Iowa, Wisconsin, and then ends the season in Bloomington. After what is kind of a tough schedule for Purdue standards. You got a non-conference game. You've got non-conference games against Wake Forest and Notre Dame.
1: Teams that are bad have tough schedules. They have a tough schedule.
0: But it's really tough when your AD says what he says earlier this week.
1: Yeah. Last year's game, Mendoza threw the ball 15 times and they won 56-3. Purdue. Let's go look at what Purdue did. They ran the football a total of 27 times. They threw it 47 times. My advice to Barry Odom would be, you should run the ball every play. don't even pass it. Just run the ball every play and keep the clock running. That is your only hope to avoid losing 70-0. Maybe they run out of time. Just run the ball every play. I don't care if there's 10 dudes in a box. I don't care if all 11 are in the box and they leave the receivers wide open. You better run that football, Barry Odom. You better run that ball, man. Keep that clock running.
0: So Purdue will look to improve upon its 2-10 record as it looks to break the streak of having not scored a touchdown against Kurt Cignetti since he became Indiana's head coach. Again, Indiana, the reigning national champions. We are halfway through the show today. We will continue right here on Josh and Swain. 656-9900 is the phone number that you can call or text to interact with us. And we certainly appreciate everybody that has gone and interacted, texted us so far. Richie texts in, Cignetti about to be petty. Oh, you yes. don't even know when oh, we yeah. get to Thanksgiving weekend.
1: I'm here for it. I'm with you, Indiana. I don't forget. And what Purdue did to us, I'm on your side,
0: I've
1: Indiana.
0: I've never been more excited for a Purdue-Indiana football game
1: I know.
0: In my existence.
1: I've never been excited about one. This will be the first.
0: 656-9900 is the phone number. 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We'll be here till 3 o'clock. They will get you in and out quickly and make the process easy. Comfortable setup here in the showroom, so come on by and see them. You can come say hey to us, too. We'd love to see you out here. I've already had some people stop by and say hello, which we really appreciate, but would love it when you interact with us on the text box, 656-9900. With Jason Swain, I'm Joel Silverberg filling in for Josh Ward. Josh and Swain rolls into the second half of the show next, right here on 99.1 The Sports Animal and on AM 640 The Sports Monster.
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7: Well, you'll want to keep the umbrella handy, especially heading on into the afternoon and evening as we are tracking another round of scattered showers and storms. Rinse and repeat heading on into the start of the weekend, but the good news is Sunday is trending a little bit drier. Still may come across a few showers, but highs will be approaching that 90-degree mark. In the WVLT First Alert Weather Center, I'm meteorologist Sydney Sullivan.
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0: Daniel in the text box. Sounds like Purdue's about to get the same medicine tease Tabor did from Tennessee after the duck pulling a truck comment about 100 times worse. Joey asking, what was said? I just turned on. New Purdue athletic director Tommy McClellan in his introductory press conference made the comment, we're here to win championships. If you don't want to win championships, go to Indiana. That was not well received, considering that Purdue is coming off a 2-10 football season, which included a 56-3 loss to Indiana, which obviously that in-state rivalry is pretty big between those two schools. Indiana, of course, went on to win the national championship. He later said on the Pat McAfee show that it was a joke. He went off script, and it was a joke that did not land well. Walking it back has not really made anything sound better.
1: Like, why would you joke about that? To bring light to the fact that your rivals are better than you?
0: Look, if you want to talk about the sense of urgency in acknowledging, hey, if Indiana can go from being a football doormat to a national champion, then we have that goal in mind, too. We believe that we can, too. Fine, whatever, but
1: you can't mention Indiana.
0: Yeah.
1: Unless you have beaten Indiana. Like, you can't joke about them winning because they're winning.
0: Yes.
1: And they're your rival. So you don't want to remind people how far behind you are from your rivals. So you don't even want to mention them. So that's why I don't buy the whole I was joking. Why would you joke about that? It was just a really poor decision and choice of words there. But hey, if he wins, then all will be forgotten. No one's going to care. It's going to be brought up because it's funny. But all he has to do is win. Man, I don't know how he's going to do it in football. But he has a really, really good situation in basketball because they are a basketball school, and Matt Painter is one of the best coaches in the country.
0: Yeah, basketball, that's a separate conversation. Obviously, right now, when you get to this time of the year and you're having this introductory press conference in August, the focus is on football season, especially in Purdue. You know, you're right. Been more of a basketball school than a football school, but when your biggest rival, who has long been considered a basketball school, is suddenly winning a football national title, now the conversation changes in this new era of NIL. Suddenly everybody's thinking they can be a football school. Corey says in the text box, Indiana schedules a joke, so they'll be fresh and ready. I still think Indiana is also going to be a very good football team, but yes, the schedule, Josh and I have kind of talked about this, especially through these first five games, North Texas, Howard, Western Kentucky, Northwestern, Rutgers. Then you get into the meat of that Big Ten. You go to Nebraska, you play Ohio State, you go to Michigan, play Minnesota, you get a week off, and then you get back-to-back ranked matchups against USC and Washington. I don't really know what Michigan's going to look like this year after everything that happened surrounding Sherrone Moore and this offseason. Michigan's obviously going to have talent. I don't know how good they're going to be. I still expect Indiana to be a really good football team, but I do agree the strength of schedule leaves a little bit of something to be desired. Chip says his comments remind me of Shane Beamer at halftime of the USC Junior A&M game last year.
1: Oh, man.
0: Read the room.
1: Got to read the room, man. You got to read the room. Just not smart. But I appreciate him doing it, though, because it provided a great laugh for college football fans.
0: And for our listeners. Like, that's the thing. You know, we get a lot of talk about, you guys are the flagship station of the Vols. Why are you guys not talking about Tennessee? Because when stuff like this happens, we are here to entertain.
1: That was great.
0: And we're here to embrace the pettiness. And we've already had one listener stop by Beatty Chevrolet, where we're at today until 3 o'clock, and say, we need more petty Swain. And it has opened up a can of worms for Swain to be petty. And Swain doesn't need much, ladies and gentlemen.
1: Well, I'll tell you, man. Honestly, when I saw that quote or video from Purdue, that was the first thing I thought about, was how they beat us. And I'll never forget, wait a minute, they beat us three times. They beat us in like an early season, preseason game on some island. And
0: yes.
1: Yeah, and then the president of the university was talking about how it was like a wrestling match or something, UFC match. He was commenting about how physical the game were. Like, man, you hush. Nobody talking to you. So whenever Purdue looks bad, it makes me feel good because they beat us in multiple sports. It's the only way I feel better about it.
0: And so when you go into all of that pettiness, especially with the controversial bowl game a few years ago, Josh Heupel's first season, the Music City Bowl, was it a touchdown? Was it not a touchdown? obviously the controversy kind of continues to pile up, and then somebody's actually already texted in making a Zach Edey joke in the text box. So continue to get anything in relation to Purdue. It has found its way to be a newfound Tennessee rival. Michael in the text box, did Swain ever say anything to the media during his playing days that he immediately regretted?
1: No. No, I don't think so. I never got in trouble for anything that I said. I mean, no, I didn't. Why would you ask that? You think I would say something crazy?
0: Yes, I'm asking from the text box.
1: Yeah, well, you don't have any trust in me, guys? Of course I didn't say anything that got me in trouble or regret it. No, of course not.
0: John says we need Petty Swain color commentary every Saturday this fall. Are you going to be as petty as Ramon Foster?
1: Ramon was not petty enough.
0: Mm. So more petty than
1: Ramon.
0: Was
1: he petty?
0: No, I'm just reacting to your analysis. So
1: I don't think he was petty during the broadcast.
0: No, I'd agree.
1: Yeah, I don't think he's petty.
0: There was just a lot of talk when he first joined about you two being Team Petty together.
1: Yeah, we was the Petty Posse.
0: Yes.
1: But I don't think Ramon was petty. I think it's easy to sit here and talk about how petty you're going to be and all this stuff, but like when you get into the broadcast booth,
0: the focus changes. Once you put the headset on, it is different.
1: And you understand that.
0: Yes.
1: You get it. I mean, you're trying to do the job, and you know, there's not always an opening for that. And, you know, you don't want to, you know, take away from what the players and coaches are doing on the field. So, I mean, it sounds good to be like, yeah, we're going to be petty, yeah, but it's harder. It's easier said than done. Just me being honest.
0: Are you going to continue the Ramon Foster flyover in the booth?
1: Well, the whole reason why that became a thing is because of the government shutdown, and we didn't have a flyover. So Ramon was like, I'm going to bring my own. I don't own a toy plane like that. So what I did was I made a paper plane, and I flew one. But it's not as good as Ramon's plane. I don't know about that.
0: I've got some old Star Wars toys. You one of the spaceships.
1: Okay.
0: You can have the X-Wing and fly that over.
1: Okay. Okay.
0: Joey says, I got COVID at the Purdue Bowl game. I hate Purdue.
1: There you go. That's the petty I'm talking about. I'm proud of you.
0: Shannon says he wants to hear a Gump reference against Alabama from you.
1: Oh, God. You get me in trouble. I need to be my best behavior, guys. I don't want to become a victim to the peer pressure.
0: I know
1: Tyler's on the text box making it easy to.
0: I am very excited to hear your first version of a get you some of that Jalen Tabor. I want that, not that specifically, but I want that type of moment from you. That's what I'm looking forward to the most, is when there's an opposing player that trash talks the week of the game and that player either gets burned or humiliated or makes a mistake. I want to hear the raw reaction live on the air from Jason Swain.
1: I'm scared for that moment. I'm scared, Joel.
0: Like in a couple years, Tennessee's playing Georgia. The Vols make 3 interceptions. Yeah, way to channel your inner Carson Beck. Random Georgia quarterback.
1: I'm going to get in trouble, Joel. I'm going to be in my best behavior. Best behavior.
0: Michael says, I trust Swain. Jonathan says, you got to have the accent for the Vandy game. We're off the rails. Make sure you don't go off the road when you come by to visit us at Beatty Chevrolet. They can get you in a new ride to make sure that you don't go off the road when you're not supposed to. Up to $13,000 off on new Silverados or 0% financing for 5 years. 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A lot of history there here at Beatty Chevrolet. That's where we'll be till 3 o'clock. Josh Griffin at Beatty Chevrolet. He's going to join us on the other side. We're going to hit the face-off as well. Some tough questions for Josh, myself, and Jason Swain, VFL, Tennessee wide receiver, and if you haven't gathered through this segment, the new color analyst for Tennessee football on the Vol Radio Network alongside Voice of the Vols, Mike Keith. Jason Swain, Joel Silverberg here with you right here on Josh and Swain on 99.1 The Sports Animal and on AM 640 The Sports Monster.
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0: final segment to hour number two of today's edition of Josh and Swain. Joel Silverberg in for Josh Ward, alongside with Jason Swain. Swain, you joked yesterday that it's not Josh and Swain, it's Joel and Swain, but we do have a Josh on the show now, as Josh Griffin of Beatty Chevrolet joins us now. And Josh, I understand your staff kind of warned us about this, the copy points that you sent to let all the listeners know what's happening here. They said, well, Josh is at the beach, so you don't know what kind of state he was in when he wrote this. But this has to be a typo, right? $13,000 off on new Silverado, 0% financing for 5 years. Surely that's Beach Josh writing that, right?
1: Hey, no mistake. But I will tell you, if the cat's away, you might as well take advantage of the mice playing. So there's no telling what kind of deal you could achieve while I'm gone.
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1: Well, I can see why those guys warned you that I might not be completely lucid when making this up. 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It's never too late, or too early, that is, to start thinking about buying for tax season. You know, you don't want to be like my father-in-law. He got caught last year without buying a vehicle before the end of the year and ended up paying twice what a new vehicle would have cost him in taxes because he didn't take advantage of that opportunity.
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0: Josh Griffin from Beatty Chevrolet is here. Is with us on the phone, joining us from the beach, where we are here at Beatty Chevrolet holding down the fort. We'll be here for another hour. Josh, you ready to hit today's face-off?
1: Let's do it.
3: You want some? Come get some.
4: 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Let's go one on one with today's face off.
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6: Are you ready?
7: Let's get this mother crock.
0: Eli Davis is back at the studios. Eli, what do you have for us today?
8: Rams coach Sean McVay said Aaron Donald looked outstanding during his workout with the team on Tuesday. Will Donald play for the Rams this season?
0: Josh, what do you
1: absolutely.
0: Think?
1: Oh, yeah, absolutely. You know, with modern technology, I think looking at the Peyton Manning situation, hyperbaric chambers, Lance Armstrong, blood transfusions, there's nothing that can keep him off the field.
2: Yeah, I think he'll play. I mean, you don't have to expect him to play 50, 60 snaps a game. He doesn't need to play that much to make a huge difference. He will play. I think the chance to play with Myles Garrett will be too good to pass up.
0: I think he will play. There's been a lot of talk about the Rams, what sort of success they could have this season and the success that they almost had last season. At first, Aaron Donald had said in the Players Tribune, his teammates tried to convince him after he retired to come on back, let's run it back, let's win another Super Bowl. He was convinced that he was done. Some of the workout videos that I've seen from him over the last couple of years, he still looks like he can ball. And so I do think he will play this season.
8: ESPN named Steve Spurrier as the biggest arch nemesis for Tennessee football program in history. Who would be your pick?
1: Heisman voters.
0: Ooh, that's a good one.
2: Oh, yeah, that'd be a good one. NCAA would be my pick.
0: Yep. I will stick with Steve Spurrier because I do think all the jawing, the back and forth, especially during an era, that 90s era for Tennessee, I know that we still look at 98, but when you look at some of those teams that Peyton Manning had around him, that Philip Fulmer had kind of helped assemble, some of the players, and obviously that's what kind of made the 98 national championship run so surprising, not just because of losing Manning, but so much other talent that was on that roster that then went to the NFL. But I think Steve Spurrier kind of being in the way of that, but also the way that he did it. It wasn't just the fact that he was beating Tennessee. It was the fact that he was parading those wins around, the comments, the things that he was saying to the media. I mean, he loved getting under Tennessee's skin. So I do think it is Steve Spurrier.
8: Happy birthday to Jalen Hurts. Do the Eagles take a step forward in their season after losing Patriots legend A.J. Brown?
2: Oh, my gosh. It doesn't say that.
1: I'm excited to see what the new offensive coordinator does. I don't think Hurts is done at all. I think he's actually got something left to show us once they get out there and open that offense up. So I'm excited to see it. I say he takes a step forward.
2: Yeah, he'll take a step forward because he'll deal with less drama. Now the Patriots will deal with it.
0: I have faith in Jalen Hurts. I have faith in Devontae Smith. I have faith in Saquon Barkley. The rest of that receiving group is pretty young. Going out and, you know, getting a new rookie. You've got Hollywood Brown in the mix now, which I think provides some depth. So I am a little concerned about the Eagles taking a step forward as a whole this year. I think they'll be competitive. They'll be a playoff team. I don't know if they'll get back into the elite Super Bowl conversation in the NFC. So I'm going to say no for this season. I do think they take a year to rebuild and get back, but I still have a lot of faith in Jalen Hurts. He's only 28 today.
8: With the NFL Hall of Fame induction happening tomorrow, should Eli Manning eventually get into Canton?
1: Yeah, I'd say Eli gets in. I mean, there's less deserving individuals in there now, so I'd say he gets in on the name alone.
2: I'm going to say yes.
0: I'm going to say no. I think if you take away the two Super Bowl titles, I don't think the resume is there. Love Eli, and we'll talk more about this in the 2 o'clock hour. He is not a Hall of Fame quarterback.
8: I gotta say, I gotta agree with Joel because Eli Manning is not a Hall of Famer unless his entire career was against the Patriots.
2: Oh my God.
8: So, Joel, you are the winner.
2: Oh my gosh.
0: All right. So, I come into Josh Griffin's turf and I pick up the win because of Eli Davis's bias.
2: Eli
0: judgment.
2: Davis needs to work for the NCAA. He'll be a perfect candidate to work for the NCAA.
0: Anything that deters anybody that is against the Patriots, Eli is all for it. Josh Griffin, we really appreciate you having us out here at Beatty Chevrolet. For folks that are wanting to kind of start the process, begin the process,

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3: The Panthers beat the Cardinals 33-30 last night in the Hall of Fame game to kick off the NFL preseason. Haynes King with a 5-yard scramble with the touchdown as time expired for Carolina. Carson Beck got the start for Arizona, went 15 of 19 through 188 yards and one touchdown. Beck, the Cardinals' third-round pick, looked all right in his first NFL action. I'm Chris Black.
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0: Hour number three of Josh and Swain is here. Joel Silverberg filling in for Josh Ward, who will be back on Monday alongside VFL, former Tennessee wide receiver, and Vol Network color analyst for Tennessee football broadcasts, alongside voice of the Vols, Mike Keith, Jason Swain. We appreciate Beatty Chevrolet for having us out this afternoon. We'll be here till 3 o'clock. You can come by and say hello and check out the selection that they have for you here. Again, over $30 million worth of inventory in stock prices starting at $5,000. Commercial inventory up to $20,000 off. So make sure to take advantage of that. You heard Josh Griffin talk about it in the last segment to wrap up hour number two. Hey, take advantage of those deals while he's away, and so you have an opportunity to come on by and do that here this Friday afternoon. 656-9900. Eli Davis asked us in the face-off during the last segment, Swain, will Eli Manning eventually get into Canton? Should he eventually get into Canton? This was his second year of eligibility to be on the ballot. He was left off again. Again, Drew Brees, Larry Fitzgerald, Luke Kuechly, Roger Craig, Adam Vinatieri are the inductees for this year's Hall of Fame class. You said you believe that Eli Manning should eventually get into Canton.
1: Should?
0: And that's the big difference. Should or will?
1: Eventually, I think he should, just because he won two Super Bowls. And I know the defense is what led that team, but he was clutch when it mattered most. And people may not like this, may disagree with it, but they know it's true. His last name is Manning. At some point, he's going to get in. And I just think it's hard to keep him out. I think he needs to go in after Ben Roethlisberger, after Phillip Rivers, because I think those guys had a better career actually playing the position. They didn't win as much as Eli, but they were better playing the position. So I think Phillip deserves to be in based on how he played during his season. Roethlisberger was good, and he won. I just think at some point, and we see guys go in all the time that had to wait their turn, like Roger Craig had to wait his turn. And we had Vinatieri, we had Drew Brees, we had Luke Kuechly. Those guys, they deserve to be in first ballot based on how they played recently. But Roger Craig had to wait his turn. I remember him with the 49ers, man. He's a bad dude. Eli will probably have to wait his turn and wait for some other quarterbacks to get in. But I think eventually he will get in. I won't say he should get in, but I think eventually he will get in.
0: I do think he will get in. I do not think he should. I'm actually pretty confident that he should not. Bill asking in the text box, what reason is there for Eli not to be in the Hall of Fame? During his time in the NFL, seven different quarterbacks won league MVP. Eli was not one of them. And not all the quarterbacks that won MVP, I believe, are necessarily Hall of Famers. Matt Ryan and Cam Newton won MVP in back-to-back years. I don't necessarily think either of them are Hall of Famers. Eli was never an all-pro selection. He was a Pro Bowl selection four times, but kind of coming in an era where everybody's a Pro Bowl selection. A guy opts out, they get a replacement, that guy's a Pro Bowl selection. Eli was never an all-pro. He was never an MVP candidate. At no point in time during his career did you ever look at Eli Manning and say, yeah, he's one of the top five quarterbacks in the NFL. I understand the compiling of stats. I understand where he ranks on the all-time list, kind of in an era where more teams are airing it out more, where he's throwing the ball more. So I understand from a number standpoint why you look at it and say, yeah, those look like Hall of Fame numbers. His overall regular season record as a starting quarterback was 500. It was exactly 500. He missed the playoffs more times than he made it. And we, on an era where we put so much emphasis on that position having to be the catalyst for your team's success, I understand the two Super Bowl wins over Brady. I understand the two Hall of Fame caliber moments. And I think that's part of the reason why Adam Vinatieri is getting in, because he had the two game-winning kicks in the Super Bowl. But on top of that, Vinatieri was also the NFL's all-time leading scorer. He was also one of the best kickers in the league for a long stretch of time. I think with Eli, you just have the two moments and you don't really have anything else on the resume. And I think he is kind of the beneficiary of team success when it comes to why he is in the conversation to be in the Hall of Fame. But that's also why I don't think he should be in.
1: Dang, Joe. That's a pretty damn good argument. Eli, you're cooked. You are cooked, Eli, if Joel is making a case to the voters. You are cooked.
0: Well, and I just think you look at a guy like Drew Brees, who didn't necessarily have all the individual accolades because he was like, he never won MVP, but he's also playing in an era with Peyton Manning and Tom Brady. But I also think Drew stood out as being an elite quarterback, won a Super Bowl with the Saints, set all these records, threw for 5,000 yards on five different occasions. No other quarterback in a 16-game regular season ever did it more than once. Brady and Mahomes are the only quarterbacks to do it twice. They both did it the second time with a 17-game schedule. So when I look at Brees, I see a Hall of Famer. When I look at Eli Manning, I just don't. I understand the longevity. I understand all the consecutive starts, what he was doing in New York, winning the two Super Bowls. People want to talk about, oh, he beat Brady head-to-head. They're not on the field at the same time. And Manning won two defensive Super Bowls. He won two low-scoring Super Bowls where he's kind of getting bailed out by two superhuman catches by David Tyree and Mario Manningham. And so to me,
1: I mean, the throw was pretty good.
0: The throw was good.
1: The Manningham was good.
0: It's a good throw.
1: Yeah.
0: But at the end of the day, I'm also thinking that to me, it's a matter of he plays the most important position on the field when his team got hot at the right time on two separate occasions. And I don't think all of that credit should go simply to Eli.
1: I agree.
0: I think if he's in a different, I think if maybe he's in a different market too, if he does that in Miami, I don't think we're talking about as a Hall of Famer. Because he did it in New York, I think that elevates the profile a little bit.
1: Drew Brees, only quarterback in NFL history to throw for 5,000 or more yards, five different seasons. No other player has had more than two, according to Pro Football Reference. And then consecutive touchdown games, he threw touchdown pass in 54 straight games, breaking Johnny Unitas' longstanding mark. Also, the single-season completion percentage record posted a historic accuracy marks, including an all-time peak of 74.3 in 2018 and then 74.3 in 2019. And also retired near or at the top of the all-time pass completions list with a career 67.7% completion rate. So not only did he win Super Bowls, not only did he throw for a lot of yards, all that good stuff, man, but he broke records in the process. You can't deny that.
0: Bill says there is no more of a clutch quarterback than Eli Manning. You'll never convince me of that. What are you talking about?
1: No more than
0: Tom Brady's had how many game-winning Super Bowl drives? Pat Mahomes has had a game-winning Super Bowl drive? More than one, I believe.
1: Yeah,
0: Didn't he lead a fourth quarter Super Bowl comeback? Tom Brady led the greatest comeback in Super Bowl history.
1: I'm taking Tom and I'm taking Mahomes over Eli when it comes to clutch quarterback play. There's a lot of quarterbacks I would take over Eli when it comes to clutch.
0: Again, that's the original point. At what point in time was he ever a top five quarterback in the NFL?
1: But he was clutch in the Super Bowl in one of those wins when it mattered most. And you can't take that away from him. But just because he had that one drive doesn't make him a Hall of Fame quarterback. I get that. I do.
0: Santonio Holmes had arguably the most clutch reception in Super Bowl history. Is he the greatest receiver of all time? Is he a Hall of Fame wide receiver? Of course not.
1: No.
0: But he had arguably one of the most clutch plays in Super Bowl history. But a clutch play, that alone, I don't think that gets you in when you don't have the body of work to back it up. We'll continue to answer your texts and comments in the text box, 656-9900. We're here at Beatty Chevrolet for another 45 minutes. Appreciate all the interaction on the text box with VFL Jason Swain. I'm Joel Silverberg filling in for Josh Ward. It's Josh and Swain right here on 99.1, the Sports Animal, and AM 640, the Sports Monster.
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0: conversation for the previous segment about the Eli Manning Hall of Fame debate. Mead asking, what about Eli clutch fourth quarter drive? How many total in his career?
1: Man, that can't get you in the Hall of Fame over other quarterbacks.
0: Well, here's the thing with those stats. In terms of fourth quarter comebacks, Eli Manning had 27 in his career. To put that stat in perspective, Kirk Cousins had 26. Derek Carr had 28.
1: Goodness gracious, Joe. Why are you doing Eli like this? Did he do something to you?
0: No. The top six quarterbacks in NFL history in fourth quarter comebacks are all quarterbacks that Eli played with during his time. All their careers overlap. Tom Brady, Peyton Manning, Ben Roethlisberger, Matthew Stafford, Matt Ryan, Drew Brees in that order. Manning, Eli ranks outside the top 15. In game-winning drives, Eli ranks 12th with 37. Again, similar names in the top five. Brady, Peyton Manning, Drew Brees, Ben Roethlisberger, Matthew Stafford. Eli Manning had 37 in his career. Russell Wilson had 40. I would probably take Russell before I would take Eli in the Hall of Fame. Because Russell at least has an all-pro selection to his name where he at least had one season as being one of the best quarterbacks in the NFL. And if you're not one of the best quarterbacks of your era, it's hard for me to justify putting you in the Hall of Fame. It's hard for you to convince me that there's six or seven Hall of Fame quarterbacks playing in the NFL at the same time.
1: I think it's fair. I mean, I think if you have never been selected on an all-pro team, but you were clutch in two huge Super Bowls, but the defense is what got you there. Boy, that's tough. That's tough. That is tough to overlook. So it's going to be tough for Eli. I mean, again, I don't think he's getting into this year, next year, year before that. It's going to take some while. It's going to take a while, and it's going to take some time.
0: It doesn't surprise me that he hasn't gotten in his first 2 years of eligibility. It will not surprise me if he gets in next year or the year after that. Again, I do think he will get in because I do think the two Super Bowl MVPs, I think voters are going to look at that statistic alone and say, yes, that's enough to get in. I just think when the rest of the body of work is as underwhelming as it is with Eli, I think it is very difficult to justify that he's one of the best quarterbacks to ever play the game. And an incredible career. Look, you're talking about a first-round draft pick who ended up taking a high-pressure market to two Super Bowls. I think that's significant. I just don't necessarily think it means you should be enshrined in Canton. Also in the text box, will Swain still do daytime radio shows once the football gig kicks in?
1: Nothing changes.
0: We've gotten this question a lot, and it's okay. But yes, we do plan on continuing with Josh and Swain. And as Swain has said, Tennessee does not kick the games off Monday through Friday between the hours of 12 and 3.
1: Like, I feel uncomfortable not working. I don't know if people like realize that, but like, I'm a grinder, man. Like, I feel better working.
0: Well, so I think some of the questions are stemming from is the job going to require other daily responsibilities throughout the week with the Vol Network? And the answer to that question is no.
1: No, sir.
0: You'll be involved with other Vol Network projects, I'm sure.
1: And we can
0: hear you throughout the Vol Network on different Vol Network programming. But your primary role, obviously, is going to be color analyst alongside Mike Keith for Tennessee football games, which we're all very excited about. But, yes, you will still be the co-host of Josh and Sway.
1: Yeah, the other hours of the day include, especially when the kids are at school, include preparing for the games by looking at the opponent, looking at us the previous week, and breaking down the games. Really something that I've done for myself and for the fact of being able to talk about it throughout the week. The only difference is I'll be doing it in real time. But I've always prepared to be able to do it because I've watched that film. I've broken down the opponent and shared with us here, hey, this is what to look for. This is what we can do well against this team. The difference is I'll be doing it in real time. So, no, nothing is going to change as far as during the course of the week. And we're looking forward to it, man.
0: Michael says, is Joel a Mississippi State graduate? I am not. Mike says,
1: man, are you an Eagles fan? A Cowboys fan? A Washington Commanders
0: definitely
1: fan?
0: Definitely not a Cowboys fan.
1: Man, what did Eli do to Joe Silverberg? Woo!
0: Mike says Eli is Josh Ward's honorable mention Hall of Famer.
1: Woo, boy. Listen, I've heard this argument be made by people before. And, Joe, you're not the first person I've heard say this and have this take. And I don't disagree with you. I don't disagree with you.
0: Terry Texan, Fouts, Moon, Kelly, and Tarkenton all made the Hall of Fame with worse stats. Different eras, and that's part of the argument, the compiler. And that's the thing with, like, Roger Craig. When you look at Roger Craig's stats, it doesn't compare to what some of the guys in the NFL are doing now. His total yards, his total touchdowns. You have to look at it by the era. And that's why the biggest point of my argument is, if he was never at any point a top five quarterback in the NFL, you can't go off the numbers alone. No. I do think that Eli will get in eventually.
1: Eventually.
0: But it has not surprised me that he has not gotten in through his first two opportunities on the ballot so far.
1: Yeah, eventually he get in.
0: So we appreciate the interaction. 656-9900. Still a half hour left to go on today's edition of Josh and Swain. I'm Joel Silverberg filling in for Josh Ward. Josh will be back on Monday. And based on what we've seen in the text box, some Eli Manning fans that might be very excited for Josh's return in about 72
1: Manning
0: hours.
1: Manning fans.
0: Yes. Yes, that is also very true. 656-9900. Still a half hour to go in the week for Josh and Swain on this Football Friday. We're here at Beatty Chevrolet for another half hour. Appreciate them having us out, but you can text in 656-9900. We're here at Beatty Chevrolet today on Josh and Swain.
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0: Well, we are keeping the summer-like pattern around as we close out the work week, heading into the weekend, so you'll want to keep that umbrella handy. Fortunately, it's not an all-day washout Friday or Saturday, but these hit-or-miss storms could impact some outdoor plans. Now, closing out the weekend, trending a little bit drier, but we are climbing into the upper 80s near 90. In the WVLT First Alert Weather Center, I'm meteorologist Sydney Sullivan.
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0: Appreciate Stan for stopping by Beatty Chevrolet. Want to say hi to Swain and myself. Appreciates the show. Says that he does a lot of traveling up in the Tri-Cities, so he listens to us here, listens to us on AM 640, the Sports Monster, when he's in the Tri-Cities, and then if he's ever out of range for either of those two signals, he goes to the app, which you can listen to at any time. You can download the Sports Animal app, and you can listen to us. You can also podcast our shows from the app as well. You can also podcast the show from wherever you get your podcast. So a lot of opportunities to listen to Josh and Swain, as well as the rest of our Sports Animal programming that you can hear throughout the course of the day. Of course, we're on the air every weekday from 6 to 7. And if we're ever not on from 6 to 7, that means we've got a Tennessee Athletics event being broadcast usually on our airwaves, and so we appreciate being the flagship station of the Tennessee Vols.
1: Speaking of Tennessee athletics, Tennessee football will hit the practice field again tomorrow. Took today off after practicing on Wednesday and Thursday. Had a couple guys be held back yesterday from practice. Ethan Davis did not go yesterday. Making sure that he is ready to go, which he will be tomorrow. Also, Ty Redmond did not go yesterday. He's battling an illness. Looks to be something that he can recover from fairly quick and be back at the beginning of the week. I think what injuries and illness can tell you is how quickly a third-string guy can be out there playing. Because, like, you think about Jadis Richard, who hurt himself during offseason training. He's out for the year. He is the transfer from Miami. Big dude who can run, who can cover on the outside. I thought he did a really good job during the spring. And then Ty Redmond. Those two guys went out in the span of a week. What if we are in season? You're talking about the next guy having to step up. You're talking about a Trey Poteet or a Tim Merritt or even a Zay Anderson, a freshman, having to go out there and play. Or maybe a Moss sliding over the corner. He's going to be playing nickel, but, you know, if he has those skills to play corner, you're having to scramble and try to find another guy that can play on the outside. So things can change quickly when you have an injury or when you have, you know, multiple guys out at one position in a span of a week. So Ty Redmond looks like he's going to be back ready to go next week. And we're going to see some pads. Next time you see some videos from campus or photos from campus, you're going to see guys wearing shoulder pads. It's not full pads, but you can get some valuable work in with the pads, especially up front, the line of scrimmage. You want to encourage everyone to stay up. No need to be diving. Real athletes stay on their feet. But you can get some physicality in on the line of scrimmage. So there will be some shoulder pads popping for the next couple of days. And then next week, around the middle of next week, Tennessee will be in full pads. And that's going to be a physical practice, buddy.
0: If Sunday's practice is closed to the media, there is no post-practice media availability. Tomorrow, limited periods open to the media, and then linebackers coach William Inge will be available following practice, followed by select defensive players as well. So opportunity to hear William Inge. Again, we've talked a lot about the linebackers this summer. Multiple outlets have deemed Tennessee's linebacking units as one of the deepest linebacking corps in the country. So opportunity to kind of get William Inge's perspective on it. We're starting to hear from more of the coaching staff outside of Josh Heupel. And obviously, I'm sure Inge will be asked about Arion Carter's absence for the Furman and Georgia Tech games, but also what is the transition going to be like with Jim Knowles' defense, Samari Campbell now breaking into the fold, as well as having several other key contributors back. And obviously, you still have to think long-term about the impact that Arion Carter is going to have after the suspension is lifted. So again, it's obviously very frustrating, but let's not forget there are still 10 other regular season games where you're expecting to have him in the lineup, and that's going to be significant as Tennessee gets closer and closer to the start of SEC play towards the end of September when Texas arrives at Neyland Stadium.
1: Yeah. I hope those running backs are ready to go once those pads come on and there's some physical reps between the running backs and the linebackers, because the linebackers, they got a squad over there. They're deep. We got some pretty physical backs, but it's like only four of us, in the running back room. I was standing on the field yesterday and in between drills, and I looked down. And listen, man, the defensive feels a little unfamiliar to me. I'm normally with the offensive guys. But yesterday I went over there to the defense, checked them out, and the feel, I looked down, I was like, oh, man, I'm on the field. And then the team, the defense was transitioning to another drill. And so the linebackers were jogging where I was standing. And T-Lander said something. I'm telling myself, he said, move. Get out the way. Get out the way. I feel like he hit a ludicrous lyric on me. So I moved out the way. But when they went past me, I was looking at them. I was like, man, it's like 15 of them. And they're all big and strong and fast. And listening to you talk about how deep we are and how people have talked about how this group can be the best and the deepest in the country, it made me think about that first day of fall camp with pads, with full pads, and how physical it's going to be. And that's going to be something to watch. Linebackers with T-Lander and Arion Carter and Campbell, a lot of experience going up against some running backs who don't have a ton of experience outside of Deshaun Bishop as a Tennessee Volunteer. So that's going to be something to watch for.
0: John Wilkerson asked me this question on Sports Talk last week, and I'd like to hear your response on it. Obviously, the 4-2-5 is going to be the base package for Jim Knowles' defense, but with Tennessee's linebacking room being so deep, is there a possibility that we see a little bit of either a 4-3 or a 3-3-5, any sort of alternate package thrown into the mix that allows more of these talented linebackers to get on the field at the same time?
1: Yeah, I think Jim Knowles has alluded to that a little bit, that, you know, he has to find ways to get his best players on the field and be creative in some of his packages and putting his guys in the best position to be successful and creating a little bit of a pass rush. If they are unable to do that with the front four that we got in, you know, Rodney Garner's room and Andrew Jackson's room, then it's going to be up to the room of William Inch to have guys be able to go out there, learn different positions, learn different roles, and be able to get to the passer. So Jim Knowles right now is in evaluation mode, and he stands behind the defense about 25 yards out, and he's evaluating everything. And when these pads get on and they start popping a little bit and hitting each other, he'll realize who's physical, who's not, who can he trust, who can he not trust, who needs to be in positions where they're rushing the passer more than being in space covering. That's all something that he has to figure out in the next couple of weeks before Tennessee plays.
0: Meade asked on the text line, how do you feel about Idris Farouk at the nickel spot? Now, whether he's going to play at the nickel or whether he's looking more at one of the safety positions, what do you think about Idris Farouk, just his development now in his third year with the program and looking to take another step forward?
1: I see Farouk playing more at safety. I think safety is a position that he proved that he can play at a high level during the spring. We know he can come downhill. We know he can hit. We know he can tackle. I think he answered a lot of questions about his ability to cover sideline to sideline and play the ball, read the quarterback's eyes. And I thought he did that during the spring, had some interceptions, had some big plays. One scrimmage I went to, I feel like he had a pick six. I mean, it was a really, really good play on him. So he's been a big surprise this spring. But I chalked that up to him rising to the occasion. There's some competition around him. Guys have come in, and it's made him better. I look at Quay Moss is a guy that's going to probably be your nickel guy. And just,
0: you spoke highly of him yesterday.
1: He passes the eye test. Yeah, he passes the eye test for sure. You can tell he's been in college for some years. He's physically developed, and he can run, he can hit, and he's experienced. And I think he's going to be very, very important for our defense. In a lot of ways, man, your nickel can be more important than your corners, because your nickels have to guard and have to be able to tackle and offer support in the running game. So, and honestly, guarding from the nickel position is harder than guarding from the cornerback position, because the cornerback position, you got the sideline as an extra defender. You don't have that as a nickel guy. You got to cover the whole area from where you are to the sideline and then the opposite sideline. So crossing routes and deep over routes, man, those are hard to cover, especially if you don't have a pass rush.
0: We'll come back, 656-9900, if you want to get in under the wire on the text line. We'll come back and hand out an attaboy to wrap up today's edition, our final edition of the week on this episode of Josh and Swain. James from Knoxville on the text line. From our previous conversation about the quarterbacks in the Hall of Fame, James asked, how many other quarterbacks won two Super Bowls and are not in the Hall of Fame, referring to Eli Manning? Obviously, there's a couple that are not yet eligible or aren't done playing. You've got Tom Brady, Pat Mahomes, Ben Roethlisberger, a couple of those guys that haven't had the opportunity to be voted into yet. Jim Plunkett is the only other quarterback besides Eli Manning who has won two Super Bowls and has not yet been in the Hall of Fame. Plunkett actually did win a Super Bowl MVP, but again, regular season stats were a little underwhelming, did not really have any individual honors outside of his one Super Bowl MVP, and has yet to be inducted and enshrined into Canton. Again, the NFL Hall of Fame induction ceremony is tomorrow for the 2026 class. We will wrap up today's edition of Josh and Swain next on the other side, right here at Beatty Chevrolet today on 99.1 The Sports Animal and AM 640 The Sports Monster.
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0: Eli Jamison Davis trying to remind me that another quarterback who has won two Super Bowls and is not in the Hall of Fame, in his words, Patriots legend Jimmy Garoppolo. Starting quarterbacks, Eli. Starting quarterbacks to win a Super Bowl. Not quarterbacks to make a Super Bowl and blow a double-digit lead in the fourth quarter.
1: And then they finally get their chance, and then they get their job taken by Brock Purdy.
0: After that team drafted Trey Lance.
1: But I'm not going to let Eli troll me.
0: No, that is one thing we will not allow on this show, 656-9900. 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
0: Swain, we had our first organized football game of the year last night in the Hall of Fame game between the Cardinals and the Panthers.
1: Yeah, man. My attaboy is going to Haynes King, the former Georgia Tech Yellow Jacket. But before he became a Yellow Jacket, he was a highly rated four-star quarterback from the state of Texas who won a championship, high school championship, with his dad as the head coach. But he decided to go to Texas A&M over Tennessee, who was offense coordinator, who recruited him at Tennessee when he was in high school. That was Jim Chaney. Jim Chaney loved Haynes King, and I see why. A winner. He's mobile. Coach's kid. It didn't work out at Texas A&M. And he went to Georgia Tech, and he was appreciated, and he just blossomed and helped turn that program around. And there's been talk about him being, you know, run first guy, throwing motion a little funky, but he proved throwing for 21 completions on 34 attempts, 180 yards, two touchdowns, that he can play at the NFL level. And it was cool to see Bryce Young all giddy and excited for him. He had the game-winning touchdown run for the Panthers to win 33-30 in his first NFL game. So imagine all the butterflies. Imagine maybe some uncertainty with getting an opportunity at this level, but he went out there and he maximized his opportunity. So, man, attaboy to Haynes King.
0: I know we look at starting quarterbacks.
1: Not
0: that's
1: you,
0: what
1: Carson
0: we
1: Beck.
0: Look at the most. There's the petty sway. Just got it in under the wire. But we look at starting quarterbacks in the NFL, and I think, you know, there's a lot of really quality quarterbacks that really have to grind their way out in the league where we see their success in college and think anything less than that in the NFL is kind of a disappointment. There's something to be said for guys that are willing to stick it out, whether it means having to be the backup, having to be on the practice squad, and just try to create a tenure in the NFL where eventually you get your opportunity. And some guys get more starts than others, but I think there's something to be said about the Josh Dobbs, the Tyler Brays of the NFL, guys that are willing to just stick it out and try to compete for as long as they can.
1: Yep.
0: When they're not necessarily drafted to be starters, or in Tyler Brays' case, undrafted altogether. And that's the case with Haynes King, to go from ACC Offensive Player of the Year to being undrafted, getting an opportunity to prove his spot in the preseason. And obviously, their quarterback situation in Carolina is kind of solidified, but get an opportunity to stick on a roster. Look, there's something to be said for putting the work in. Get yourself a decent payday and have a career in the NFL.
1: Just keep working. Just keep working. Just keep grinding. And you just never know. I mean, I could definitely speak to that. Just the last couple of days being surprised with the Evolve Network analyst opportunity and gig. You just keep working, man. Just keep working. And that's what Haynes King did when he was at Texas A&M, and maybe it didn't work out a little bit because it was his fault. I definitely didn't work out because of the coaching that he had, but he just kept working, and it worked out for him. Look where he is now.
0: We appreciate you tuning in to today's show. Appreciate so much interaction on the text box today. You guys make the show a lot of fun when you interact with us, and we really appreciate you texting in at 656-9900. It's been a blast the last 2 days. Jason Swain, VFL, former Tennessee wide receiver and Vol Network color analyst on the Vol Radio Network for Tennessee football. Swain, appreciate you having me for the last 2 days.
1: Yes, sir.
0: Josh Ward will be back on Monday, and we'll be another week closer to Tennessee football season. We'll also have practices to recap and talk about. William Inge being made available to the media tomorrow, so I'm sure you'll hear some of his comments on our airwaves next week. But thank you so much for tuning in on today's edition of Josh and Swain. Appreciate Beatty Chevrolet for having us out. 95 years locally owned and operated. Their staff will take care of you. 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For Jason Swain, I'm Joel Silverberg, who in for Josh Ward the last 2 days. Thank you so much for listening and interacting with us as we sign off for the weekend here on Josh and Swain.
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5: 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All that and more. It's Tyler and Kaner live from the Smoky Mountain Championship at Green Meadow Country Club.
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0: Well, good Friday afternoon, everybody. Welcome into it. This is Tyler and Kaner, but no Tyler today. Riley Haltom, pleased to be joined by you here at Green Meadow Country Club for the Smoky Mountain Championship as part of the Epson Tour. A really, really big deal. This has not been in Tennessee in over 30 years, and it is literally the road to the LPGA. So great stuff happening over here today in Alcoa. It's been ongoing since yesterday, going to be going through tomorrow, and we're getting to see some really, really awesome, some of the greatest people, doing what they do. And that's out here on the links performing. So big thanks to Dick's House of Sport for bringing us out here today. Riley Haltom, a busy show. We'll have Will West joining us in the 3:30 and 3:45 segments here in hour number one. Of course, we've got five burning questions, Star Pinch Cut, Sports Fix at 6, giving away a $25 gift certificate to Salsarita's, UT Practice Report coming up in the final hour. It's that time of the year, man, where look both ways, man, and hold your breath till December. It's going to fly by, but it is busy time. It's the best time with Tennessee football back.
1: Yeah, no kidding. It's a beautiful day. A little bit of clouds here and there, but feels good, is what I meant to say. Feels good out here at Green Meadow Country Club. And, excited to be here for the Smoky Mountain Championship. A lot to look at with this first week of practice in the books. Not a full week, but first week of practice in the books, and looking forward to what we're going to get, not only over the weekend, but, of course, into next week as we start trying to decipher some answers of some of the big questions that Tennessee still has lingering around their roster.
0: Yeah, we're going to do it all today here from Green Meadow Country Club in Alcoa. Again, they've got us right behind the tee box on hole one. I don't know if they were aware that we're kind of loud individuals, right? I will say this. Tyler Ivins, again, not on the program today, so if there's one show for Tyler to miss, probably a good one here today. But Chris Bernard here taking care of his engineering side, and it's getting a little overcast. Hopefully it'll pass on through. But man, thrilled to be here. And again, two practices in the book so far. We're going to nitpick everything we see from the quarterback competition because it's all we get to see, right? We only get to see a limited amount of viewing period during that. There's only a limited time of routes on air and all that. It's overanalyzing. It's overreactions, but it's kind of all we get right now. I think so far with the quarterbacks, they both look fine from what we've seen so far. Nobody's, getting enshrined in Canton like to play the Hall of Fame game last night. Nobody is obviously winning the job or losing the job here today. But based on what we've seen, top two quarterbacks that are in the competition here, obviously, George McIntyre, Faison Brandon, they've been clean. They've been precise for the most part. And a lot of arm strength, especially from that true freshman five-star.
1: Yeah, you really like to see this where both quarterbacks have been good, I think is the best way to put it. Not great, not like elite from either of them, but also neither of them

0: have even been like bad or just mediocre.
1: Yeah, we also haven't like seen them throw the ball down the field.
0: That's true.
1: More than like 10, 15 yards. Yeah,
0: that's going to be a big thing that's going to factor into it, and we probably will not see much of that until a little bit later on in the camp process.
1: If at all, to be honest.
0: Yeah, if at all. Usually, usually I think in spring we got like 2 practices total where they were throwing down the field at all. So. Hopefully we get a few more during the fall camp. I would not get my hopes up. But we'll of course hear about some big ones that go down in the scrimmages and whatnot from the coaches. But until you start getting a better look at that kind of thing, it's hard to be super accurate with your evaluation of either of the quarterbacks. That said, you like what you've seen so far from the two guys in very limited work, right? Like you said, it's a little 15 yards maximum, but I would say the majority of it, the lion's share, is within 5 yards, either behind the line of scrimmage or in front of it. So that's where you're doing most of your evaluation of these quarterbacks right now. That said, both of them have looked good in those 5 to 10 yard throws that we have gotten to see from them.
1: Yeah. So again, it's not enough to really say we've seen so much to where we're stock up or stock down on a specific person, player, position group, coach, whatever. But that's exactly what we're going to do here today. not necessarily the quarterbacks. Again, we just haven't seen enough. But, you know, one position group, if we're talking about like, hey, man, I feel better about this group maybe than I did entering fall camp. And again, they put on the shoulder pads for the first time tomorrow. So bear with me, guys. But I like that tight end room. I do. And I know Ethan Davis, he missed Thursday's practice, expected to be back here over the weekend. Precautionary, as Al Gabelin put it when he met with the media after practice on Thursday. But, you know, Desaun Brame, Tennessee put out a highlight of him, really nice grab over the middle. That was earlier today, expecting him to continue to transition into the role of being an all-around tight end, not just an athletic wide receiver, if you will. But, you know, Trent Thomas coming over from South Alabama, played a lot of football, not going to be a guy that's going to have 10 receptions a game, but a guy that's going to help you in 12 personnel. I think Luca Wolf is a guy from, you know, true freshman coming over from the NFL Academy in London, and those are always transition, those are always project players. I think he is way further along than anybody could have possibly imagined right now. That doesn't mean he's going to play a lot, but I think he could help if needed this year. And then you got Cole Harrison, who might be, you know, is one practice, but with Ethan Davis out, maybe he benefited the most coming into his third year, a guy that knows the system better than anybody. So I think you've got some depth at that tight end position, and we know how important that tight end room is for Tennessee football because the versatility, the tempo. You got to have a guy that's versatile so you don't sub in your packages. They got to be able to do it all. Mm-hmm. I like that tight end room. I'd say a little bit of stock up there over the first 2 days.
0: I completely agree. I've seen a lot of really good things from this tight end room, and these guys have been more well-rounded in the first 2 days than I had expected, especially watching guys like Trent Thomas and Cole Harrison when they're running routes for the quarterbacks, you know, doing the little whip routes and everything. And like, those guys actually looked a whole lot more fluid than I was expecting coming into this season, watching a guy like Trent Thomas, who, you know, for I think has somewhere around like around 10 receptions in his career. Yeah. So not a guy that's catching a lot of passes, but when I saw him running those routes, they looked fluid. It didn't look, you know, clunky that like I was expecting to see for the tight ends that are bigger and, you know, got known as blocking guys so far. So that said, it's hard to get an evaluation of the speedier guys and what they're doing blocking wise until they do put those pads on. But I mean, at least from a size and a physicality standpoint, you like what you're seeing out of Desaun Brame, which was that was the area he needed to grow the most. And Ethan Davis as well, I would say that's the area he needed the most ground. And he's done a good job there as well. He also looks the part physically to be a solid blocker.
1: Shoulder pads come on tomorrow. So, you know, shoulder pads, a couple of those, we'll put on the full pads next week. And then, hey, a week from tomorrow is scrimmage number one. And that's when we're really going to learn about, all right, who's moving, who's above the line, below the line. Looking forward to that, of course. You know, every time they allow us there, we're going to be there. Riley, you and I, and Tyler for the most part, here for Tyler and Kaner. We are here at Green Meadow Country Club for the Smoky Mountain Championship, the Epson Tour. It's the road to the LPGA. Looking forward to that. We'll come back here more from Tyler and Kaner coming up next on 99.1, The Sports Animal.
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6: Definitely want to take your time and slow down as you make your way 40 eastbound at Asheville Highway. You are bumper-to-bumper traffic there all the way past Strawberry Plains Pike. Heads up in that area. Still heavy volume 66 through Sevierville and Pigeon Forge over to the Gatlinburg Bypass. Experience the Venture Realm and walk among the dinosaurs in Dinosaur Park at Ripley's Aquarium. Venture Realm now open at the lower plaza of Ripley's Aquarium of the Smokies in Gatlinburg. Sergeant Kim, Pete Michaels Traffic.
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0: Tyler and Kane are live from the Green Meadow Country Club here in Alcoa for the Smoky Mountain Championship. A little bit of weather has moved into the area, so the golfers taking shelter into the clubhouse, and we are taking refuge here trying to get all the equipment out of the rain or the oncoming rain. But hey, man, live radio, it is a blast. The show goes on, and we got Will West coming up here, brought to you by Optimize Use in about 15 minutes. Talk about the tight end room. That is a position group that I'm stock up in. I like that a lot. Is there a position group that maybe you were already high on this group, but maybe after seeing them out there the first 2 days or seeing, you know, the transformation of some of the players that you feel better about, that you're stock up on?
1: Ooh, I like this. Let's go. I won't say just corners. I'll say DBs because it's been both of them typically when I see them together. But I like what I've seen out of this DB room. We talked a little bit the other day about a drill that they were doing where you had wide receivers and DBs kind of running together, and a coach, an assistant would throw it up into the air, kind of lob it up, and they'd kind of fight to see who could come down.

some of the reps that I've seen. And Kay and Lee is one that we talked yesterday as a guy that has impressed early on in practice. Now, you haven't gotten to see Ty Redmond, who has been sidelined with, I believe it was an illness, mm-hmm. right? Yeah, sidelined with an illness. So hasn't been on the field yet, but supposedly nothing too serious, and hopefully we see him on the field relatively soon. You've had guys in that safety room as well that have impressed. DeJuan Lane is one that going into this year, I did not expect to didn't expect to compete for a starting spot, but like going into the year, I did not have him in pole position.

0: Aha, little pirate radio here on 99.1 The Sports Animal. You may remember my voice. You may have wished you've forgotten my voice. I am Will West. A little bit of technical issues with Eric Kane and Riley Halta, mostly because I unplugged what it takes for them to be able to dial into the station while they are on the remote. We'll see if they can get that fixed before I go. Here's what I want to talk to you about today, 865-656-9900. You can join us on the old text line here on Tyler and Kaner. Again, I am Will West. ESPN throwing up a list of college football archenemies for every power conference team. And to me, on the surface, that sounds like an incredibly compelling topic for this time of year, early August. Probably would have loved this in June. Early August, though, I can live with it as well. And then I scroll through, and I see Steve Spurrier's name. Can't spell citrus without UT. How many times did he disrupt Tennessee when Tennessee looked like they had a chance at a national championship before the 1998 season started? Five straight wins from 93 to 97, and he bumped those gums and ran that mouth the entire time while he did it, just cutting promos on you, and there was nothing you could do about it. The only guy I've ever seen that made Peyton Manning look mortal was the Florida Gators. That's the only team I've ever seen, whether it was the NFL, whether it was college, I'm assuming back down to Pee Wee. That's the only team that ever made him look mortal. But here's my question to you. Is Spurrier a little old school? I am a man of a certain age, right? Those are the 90s. Those are my heydays. That was high school and into early part of college. So I am not saying that I am not of the age group that would look at Steve Spurrier all time as the greatest villain in Tennessee sports history, probably. Geno might be number one if you want to say all of Tennessee athletics. But I don't know. It feels like we're talking leather helmet football a little bit when we bring up the 90s. Part of that might be, and you guys tell me at 865-656-9900. Part of that might be that for so many years when I'm sitting there excited about a Tennessee football season, I'm like, oh, look at this offense is going so hard. And then everything just crashes and burns with some of the best human beings you've ever met that are on those teams. And we're, you know, you hear them on this station now. We're all friends with them. But I would see those teams. I would be like, oh, this is awesome. And everyone around here would have to harken back to 1998. So I got so sick of hearing everybody harken back to 1998 and point to 1998 as success when I want success right now, for gosh sakes. Look, I don't do this for long term for a living anymore. I don't do this day to day. I don't have to be objective. I want Tennessee football to win games. I want Vols by 50 with Josh Heupel with the do-rag and the post-game press conference. That's what I want. And for all of the years that you're looking at it saying, man, I would like this Tennessee football team to be good, we always pointed back to 98. And it just feels like saying Steve Spurrier is the greatest villain is Tennessee athletics or Tennessee football's biggest villain. Feels like we're harkening back to a different time, man. We had the AOL dial-up, doing mixtapes for the girl you like in school. Those types of things that we were doing back in the 90s. It just feels like that is no longer relevant. If you want to say all time, I will give you all time. But somebody tell me how Lane Kiffin's not a bigger villain for Tennessee athletics than Steve Spurrier is for this era of where we are right now in Tennessee athletics history. Lane Kiffin leaves under the dead of night, people burning mattresses outside of the library. Lane Kiffin tries to steal the recruits. Lane Kiffin, Orange Pride situation, almost gets you just completely obliterated by the NCAA. Then he goes to Ole Miss. You get a game stolen from you because Tyler Barron scored a touchdown and the refs blew it. And it's, of course, Lane Kiffin on that sideline. Mustard bottles, golf balls, the whole nine yards after. Lane Kiffin is the biggest villain in Tennessee athletics history, or for Tennessee athletics at this time. Don't get me wrong, but I do think historically, yeah, Spurrier was probably a bigger villain because you had those five straight years in the 90s. But we're talking about more than 30 years ago at this point that streak started. That's a long time ago. Look, I am 49 years of age. I will turn 50 coming up in 2 months, 3 months. Boys, I was 16 when all that started. That's a long time ago. So we're still talking noise about Spurrier. And don't get me wrong. Again, historically versus current biggest are two very, very, very different things in my opinion. Hit me at 865-656-9900. If I'm looking at all of Tennessee athletics, I think the hierarchy goes like this. All Tennessee athletics, not just football, I'm going to take Geno as the number one. because Geno came in, ESPN backed him, said horrible things about Pat and the Lady Vols bat to be able to recruit against them and Lady Vol basketball to recruit against them. Then let's be honest, for a stretch, passed them up. He did. And so Geno is, to me, the number one villain in all of Tennessee athletics history, period, regardless of sport. Number two, historically, I'm not talking about today, I'm talking about historically, number two is Steve Spurrier. But I still think even historically, even though it's the current one, I think Lane Kiffin's number three right now. And then I'll ask this question. What is Bruce Pearl? Is Bruce Pearl a hero? Is Bruce Pearl a villain? I look at Bruce Pearl as like a gray area wrestling character a little bit, where, yes, there are some negatives that happen. Yes, there are some positives that happen. I absolutely love Bruce Pearl. But for the people who have beef with Bruce Pearl, I understand where you're coming from, even if I don't agree. It's like half the crowd's cheering, half the crowd's booing. And that's one of the reasons I like Bruce Pearl so much. That he's a Celtics fan and a super nice guy. That's why I like Bruce Pearl. But I want to know from you, 865-656-9900. Biggest villains in Tennessee athletics history. Do you believe that Steve Spurrier is the biggest villain in Tennessee for Tennessee football? Because I think Lane Kiffin, for this era, has passed him up. This is Tyler and Kaner, 99.1, the sports animal.
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5: Not a surprise on this beautiful Friday afternoon. Traffic is extremely heavy. Kingston Pike through Farragut. Concord Road to North Shore Drive through Rocky Hill. Past Lakeshore Park. Back over to Kingston Pike through Sequoia Hills. Cumberland Avenue past the university to Henley Street over the Henley Bridge.
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18: A hot and humid evening with a stray storm around will give way to a partly cloudy sky overnight, lows around 70. For the weekend, high temperatures will remain in the upper 80s to near 90 both Saturday and Sunday. We'll see a mix of sun and clouds, maybe a stray storm late in the afternoon. From the WVLT First Alert Weather Center, I'm Chief Meteorologist Spencer Denton.
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23: 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And we're on quite the adventure right now, Riley Haltom.
24: I've had, I was told that a lot of my shows, especially early on, were like once in a lifetime. Like, this is crazy. Like, I've done, Tyler and Will were telling me they've done hundreds and hundreds of shows, and they've never had anything like some of the things that happened in some of my first shows. This takes the cake. This is the most interesting show I've ever done.
23: Glad to be a part of it. Eric Kane, that's Riley Haltom. This is Tyler and Kaner. We are live from Green Mountain Country Club for the Smoky Mountain Championship. Currently, right now, it's on hold because if you look outside and maybe you hear through our headsets, a little inclement weather here on the golf course. So we are taking shelter, and thank goodness Will West was planning on being in studio today for his usual Thursday hit here on Friday, brought to you by Optimize U. And, Will, let's just continue the conversation, man. Appreciate you being here and bailing us out a little bit. Biggest villains in college football history, in Tennessee history. What was your take on Steve Spurrier? I thought that was a really good one for college football number one overall, but I think Lane Kiffin's coming.
0: Yeah, no, look, I think long-term, and historically, Spurrier's the biggest one for Tennessee football, right? I said that Geno's number one for Tennessee athletics, period. Spurrier is historically... But at some point in time, and again, this was my heyday, boys, so I'm not trying to age myself, but I'm going to have to a little bit. It was more than 30 years ago that started, right? It was 34 years ago that Spurrier started that streak against Tennessee, and he started cutting promos on us. So I'm looking at it saying, how close to leather helmet football are we talking about once we start bringing up the early 90s, right? So I would put Lane Kiffin right now as the biggest villain in Tennessee for Tennessee football. Today, Lane is the biggest villain in Tennessee football. Would you guys disagree that, again, Spurrier, I was 16 when that thing started with Spurrier. I'll turn 50 in November, man. Like, I don't know. It felt like a very old reference.
24: I love that you bring up Lane. And my point, when we talked about this the first time around, my biggest point was, did Steve Spurrier ever leave for another job, but at his previous job, leave a dog that he proclaimed as his own and paraded around on social media? Lane had a fake dog, left the dog in Oxford when he took a jet to Baton Rouge.
0: Yeah, so we have Otis on the text line. He says it's Lane Kiffin. Dave says Bear Bryant's 1, Spurrier 2, Saban 3, Meyer 4, Kirby Smart 5, Jeremy Pruitt 6. You know what, Jeremy Pruitt? he might be further up that list if Josh Heupel didn't hit, right? Scott says, I'm 63 years old. All-time villain is Bear Bryant, without a doubt. Close by Nick Saban. Miko says Tyler Ivins is the villain.
23: Hey, I'm not gonna argue with that, okay? I was thinking, like, for this generation of Tennessee fans, I mean, it's hard not to say Nick Saban, right? I mean, Nick Saban, unfortunately, dominated the third Saturday in October. It took, you know, great team in 2022 to snap that streak in one of the most epic games in college football history recently, certainly in Tennessee football history. I think for this generation of Tennessee fans, Nick Saban's probably that answer just because it was so one-sided. I think Doug Dickey's also one that deserves some praise. We're talking old school here. when he left Tennessee and went to Florida, Tennessee was 2-2 against him. In 1977, I believe, after a Florida win, there was a fight on the field, and Dickey got punched in the face. I mean, that, like, you're talking old school right here. I mean, that was a big-time villain at one point in time as well. But overall, you know, for the old school, I think Steve Spurrier is the perfect pick. And really, it's not just Tennessee. I think all of college football. He got after FSU, South Carolina. Riley, you mentioned, like, did he ever leave a job? That I'm going to stop you right there. He left the job right in the middle of the season and quit. Quit at South Carolina.
24: But didn't leave a dog.
23: Didn't leave a dog. You're right.
0: Yeah, there was no fake dog. What about Randy says, he's called it, he says Diego Pavia. I feel like that's too short term, right?
23: Yeah, I mean, again, like, if you're not a Tennessee fan, Diego Pavia was awesome. Now, think about it. Tennessee fans don't like him. He played at Vanderbilt, and that's fine. But for a college football story, for Diego Pavia to come in and just do what he did, talk the trash that he did, and Vanderbilt was winning games, for college football, that was kind of cool. For Tennessee, and that being Vanderbilt, that was not so cool. But, yeah, I still think in overall, pretty short-sighted.
0: Yeah, can I give you guys a hot take on Nick Saban as far as the villain? Nick Saban's the biggest villain in college athletics right now, and he's not trying to be. The problem is this. Nick Saban is going to turn 75 years of age. Nick Saban left because he didn't like this system, and or, depending on who you talk to, Miss Terry pulled his card, and he always had that deal with her that when she says it's time, well, it's time, and you don't get to argue. And she sucked it up for 50 years, and he had to go do what he had to do. So, yeah. But I'm going to steal a little bit from a John Mulaney joke that I heard one time. When I leave a dinner, I don't order for the entire table, and everyone else has to eat it. And what Nick Saban's doing, trying to change what's happening with college athletics back to the old system, which isn't going to happen, everyone's following Nick Saban, and none of what Nick Saban is saying they should do is possible legally to happen. So we're all just wasting our time because everyone's listening to Nick Saban. And he doesn't mean any better. He's just a 75-year-old man. But look, yeah. I, you know, everybody knows I sold out, and I became a corporate shill, right? I'm currently in a 4-piece suit. My vest has a vest.
23: So he's wearing pants. He's wearing pants.
0: That's but what I don't do on the way out is then go do a bunch of content talking about what Jeff Jarnigan needs to do with that station, because I'm not here anymore, full time, yeah. Right? Nick Saban is an analyst now, and he has every right to have an opinion. Everybody needs to stop listening to this 75-year-old man who doesn't do this anymore, trying to tell you what the future of this should be, because he doesn't know.
23: That's a good take. I like that. It's like whenever you leave the table, you're not ordering for the table.
0: Yeah.
23: I mean, that's kind of what Nick Saban's doing right now. And you're exactly right. Like, he's not meaning anything by it.
0: No.
23: He loves football. He's passionate about football. It was his life. And now he's got a whole lot of free time on his hands and, you know, wanted to bring it back.
0: And he wants it to be what
24: you kind of have to.
0: No,
24: it's a villain you kind of have to respect a little bit, too. Yeah. That is similar. It's like a Darth Vader. It's like, yeah, he's a villain, but, you know, you kind of got to tip your cap because it's what he did, and he was the best at it for a very long time. And then now he does have a role in the media, and there are aspects of that I think he does spew a lot of outdated ideas, but you can't blame him for wanting that because he's getting paid a ton of money to go do exactly what he's doing right now, which is give his opinion, even if it isn't the right one.
23: Let me get your thoughts on the go ahead, Will.
0: Well, he's the one guy, at least, that's operating in good faith, right? Nick Saban's not operating in bad faith when he gives bad ideas. You know what I mean? When it comes to the future, he just wants it to go back what it used to be, and that's not possible. So we've wasted years listening to people like that tell us this is what we need to do. Well, that can't happen. You know what we need? We need flying cars. I need my shoes to fly me home so I don't have to drive. Like, it ain't going to happen. So now, once we've established what reality is, and again, he just wants to go. He means well. And to the point you made, Riley, Saban was very much like Tim Tebow. Tim Tebow was despised, and then he was gone, and it was like, you know what? He was so good, I have to respect him. I feel you're right. The Darth Vader analogy, I think, or comparison is perfect because Saban, we all know, if you worked in the media for any point in time, you've been in a room where Nick Saban unprovoked started screaming at someone, right? Like, if you've covered college athletics, you have, and for no reason, you still kind of respect him because he's so unbelievably good at what he does, right?
23: Yeah, no doubt. I mean, he's the best that's done it, and certainly here in this century, he's been the gold standard for college football coaching. So no matter if you disagree with what he's saying, you do respect it. I want to get Will's take on another member of this club, a couple other members of this club, and also get Will's take on Tennessee football fall camp starting and how we go about covering fall camp, because, again, it's the era of overanalyzing everything, the era of overreactions, but that's what fall camp is. It's finally here. That's what we're going to do. All that more is coming up next with Will West, brought to you by Optimize You, right here on Tyler and Kaner, 99.1, the Sports Animal.
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23: Well, the rain is starting to lessen a little bit. I love how we were talking villains in the last segment. We're going to carry that conversation over here on 99.1 The Sports Animal. This is Tyler and Kaner. And the thunder just roared when you said Darth Vader. I thought that was just so poetic. Again, we're here at Green Meadow Country Club in Alcoa for the Smoky Mountain Championship. Rain putting a little bit of a damper on the day, but hopefully it's going to move out, and we'll be back on the links here momentarily. We got Will West in studio for his weekly hit presented by Optimize You. Will, number seven on this list was ESPN, and I love that. What did you think about ESPN coming in on this list?
0: I don't look at ESPN as a villain at all.
23: But every fan of every team does.
0: Yeah, yeah.
23: Right?
0: That's good. So I have always had this thesis, and you guys tell me if I'm correct. We got so all of us grew up on whatever team you follow or grew up around. You heard the homer call, and so people think that is what a call is supposed to be, not realizing it's just blatant homerism. That's why I love Burt Bertelkamp so much, because Burt was not going to hide the fact that he was a homer. Right? I love that.
23: Yep.
0: And so, like, and I am just point blank a fan of Burt because of that. But I think people think the John Ward kept it between the lines. He did. He did it as ethically and respectfully as you can. That's still a homer call. That's still, you know what I mean? That's still the University of Tennessee's call. Mike Keith is as professional and unbelievable at his job as anybody humanly can be. That's still a homer call, right? So then when you hear it called down the line, I think people can think wait a minute. Why are you on for going for the other team? ESPN in recent years, though, has done this thing where wherever they're at, they're going to juice up on a game. So we see it with Tennessee basketball games. They'll start talking about, you know, Tom Hart will start talking about all the different places around here and juicing this place up. They'll put Rebecca Lobo on a Lady Vols UConn broadcast that's in stores, and they'll be talking about how great everything UConn is. And so it feels like they're out to get you when, you know, at the end of the day, they're just trying to juice up where, one, that's a very recent phenomenon. Two, I just always thought maybe people, because we all grew up with, if you're a Georgia fan, you grew up with Larry Munson. If you're an Alabama fan, you grew up with Eli Golden. You thought that was what a call is supposed to sound like. So when somebody does call it down the line, you perceive to be a bias because it's not biased in your team's favor. Agree or disagree?
24: To a degree. And I think part of it comes from fans having a certain look at their teams when it comes to like preseason rankings and things like that. And when their favorite player or their favorite team doesn't get the nod in the preseason list of best quarterbacks or best running backs or whatever it is, part of that sentiment that comes against these big networks, I think, starts with stuff like that. And then, yeah, you're right. To a degree, it is a little bit the objectivity with which things are being called. And that partially comes from, you mentioned how it's been a recent development that they've started hyping up these games and what I've called the Pat McAfee-ication of sports media. It's what it is. It's trying to gas everything and get the big moment on TikTok or Twitter or, you know, the thing that gets reposted and reshared a million times because it's exciting. We've all seen the clip of McAfee doing the fight song for Georgia or whatever it was and saying, "I'll take Alabama," and people lost their minds and like that's what they're chasing is clicks. It's that kind of engagement on social media that really it comes most easily from moments like that. That's the easiest way to kind of replicate that success on social media. And you see it across everything. It's not just in sports. Everything is more sensationalized. Why? Because you get more clicks, more sponsors, more dollars. And it all kind of falls into itself. So everything is getting more sensationalized in that sense, and sports is one of the easiest ways to do that because of how passionate the fandoms are.
0: Are you guys, like, tell me if I'm wrong on this, because in the 90s, you guys are younger, in the 90s everybody was ESPN hates us, right? And a lot of it was the whole Chris Fowler trailer park thing and all of that, so there was ammunition to it.
23: Yeah.
0: Ever since the decade of dysfunction, Tennessee fans haven't been as ESPN hates us. Like, frankly, I think all of us around here are like, you know what, ESPN, you're not hard enough on us for what we had to deal with in the 2010s. What are you trying to tell me I should give Derek Dooley another year for, right? Like, those are the kinds of things that it kind of does shift a little bit. And I don't think Tennessee fans, I don't think people in East Tennessee are where we used to be with ESPN back in the day where it was ESPN hates us in the 90s. Even into, like, I'm not going to say this person's name. There was a very well-known Tennessee player who Josh Ward brought on to game day all day broadcast, and there was a chance of, hey, let's see if this guy can work in the media. And he said something about Tennessee, or you know how ESPN's trying to run Tennessee down and destroy the program. And it was like, okay, you don't get to do this for a living because you think that, right? So, but that was 20 years ago, and or, you know, if it's 15, 18 years ago, and I think that most people in East Tennessee have changed because honestly, because we've had to deal with so much adversity around here, it seems like ESPN's so far down the list of problems because of all the internal problems Tennessee had pre-Randy Boyd, Danny White, Don DePlowman.
23: I agree completely with that. And it's been a long time since, you know, Peyton Manning missed out on the Heisman. And,
0: yep.
23: and that was a lot of ammunition for that conversation. So really, really cool, interesting story over at ESPN. Ron McGee wrote it. Top 10 supervillains in college football history. I thought it was really fun kind of taking that here to a Tennessee angle. A couple of those names on that list, Spurrier, Kiffin, very much relevant here in Knoxville in terms of this conversation. Will West joining us here.
0: Can I ask you one more? I'm sorry, I just interrupted. This sponsor, my own sponsor read, I apologize, on your show.
23: Will West, presented by Optimize U. Yeah, go ahead, Will.
0: Thank you very much, Optimize U Knoxville. I asked the question while you guys were having your technical difficulties, and by technical difficulties, I unplugged you guys so that I could just talk uninterrupted.
23: That's how they want it, man. That's fine.
0: Bruce Pearl. I love Bruce Ooh. Pearl. Everyone knows I love Bruce. Bruce Pearl is my dude. I've told the story before. The one human being that had beef with me for something I said that just came and had an adult conversation about it instead of ranting and raving and yelling and cussing or going to the bosses trying to get pressure on me. Bruce Pearl was the one guy that came to me and Josh and said, you know, you guys said this and I appreciate it, but you also said this. I disagree. Here's why. And I said, well, here's why. We said it. We talked about it. And then he just did an interview with us about Boston Celtics basketball, and that was awesome. So I love Bruce. But there are a lot of people who look at Bruce as a villain, specifically after this last SEC tournament and him kind of showing his backside behind the bench and all of that since he's left Tennessee. Where are you guys at on Bruce?
23: I think because Bruce – I mean, no Tennessee fan wanted Bruce to leave, obviously. Like, they love Bruce. They love Bruce. And – you know, he took his time away or whatever. Then he went to Auburn and built Auburn back up to what it is now or what it is before he left and, you know, before he gave it the job to his son. I mean, that obviously rubbed a lot of people the wrong way, and him, you know, with his antics this year was annoying. But because Auburn was so good and he built that up, Tennessee fans are like, well, that's my coach. That was my coach. That should be us. And, you know, it's hard to see your ex go and be really happy and successful somewhere else, right? And I think that's where a lot of that had to do with it. Plus, end of the day, man, I mean, like what you did was not that bad. It's like it's you could still be here if you didn't lie type situation. So I think a lot of people were just hate-watching or frustrated because of the success, Riley, that Bruce Pearl was having on the Plains.
24: Yeah, that's all it comes down to. I don't think there's a lot of real dislike for Bruce Pearl here outside of the last year or so where he did start doing all the stuff with handing the job off to his son and then, you know, caping for him at every occasion that he gets, every time he got on a network and he was, you know, an analyst supposed to talk about college basketball. It somehow always ended up with, and Auburn should make the tournament, and here's why, despite them having that 500 record. That's what rubbed a lot of people the wrong way. And look, at the end of the day, I'm not going to blame the guy for trying to set his son up for success. I can't be upset.
23: You might not blame
24: the
23: guy, but we're going to hate on the guy for that, okay?
24: I can't be upset with him for that, right? I have no doubt my dad would do something similar for me. He would want to try to set me up in a spot where I could be successful. I'm not going to blame him for that part of it. I will say once he got up there and his son did not succeed at the level that Bruce was able to succeed with very similar rosters, and that program took a bit of a stumble last season when you got up there and tried to, you know, complain and give a billion reasons and a billion terrible reasons why Auburn should have been in the tournament. Then I have my issue.
23: Yeah, Bruce Pearl, I think, is a great one in terms of the Tennessee angle when you're talking about some villains. Will West, before we let you give shouts to Optimize U, I've heard you say this repeatedly over the years. Hey, fall camp is here. We are two practices in, but hey, it is a collection of practice reports. It's 1 week to the next week. See the similarities. That's kind of how you go about fall camp, right? If we want to take some massive takeaways, it's you got to see the collection of the data, not just individual practice reports, because hey, the overreactions, the overanalyzations, they're flying because football is right back here in East Tennessee.
0: Yeah, no, and that's the thing. You don't live and die. I've said this before. You don't live and die with every single practice report you hear. What you do is look at the aggregate over like a week. So like with both you guys, when you guys did practice reports, when I was on the air here full time, I would always say, okay, by the time we get to the week, okay, let's put together what we've learned this week. And that gives you a really nice window into kind of what it looks like. There was a time, and I've told you guys this before, Denarius Moore, Philip Fulmer kept talking about the first year I was over covering practice, maybe second year. And Philip Fulmer kept talking about how great Denarius Moore was. And I was like, oh, this guy's going to blow up this year. And it turns out, no, he was just working really hard in practice, and it was another year later before that guy really, it started paying dividends on the field. So you don't want to lose your mind about one thing that gets said in practice. What you want to do is look at a week, look at a 2 week window, look at a 3 week window, any type of statistical analysis. You're going to look at it that way anyway. But yeah, now that we're in the fall camp, that's one thing I would just caution everybody on is listen to what Riley and Eric have to say. Take the full week, right? And then kind of put together the information that was aggregated there in that time. Take a 2 week window, because otherwise, how many times did we all think or people think the wrong guy was going to win the quarterback battle over the years because of what got said in a given 2 or 3 day window, right? Put together the aggregate. Awful. Let's not lose our minds.
24: Will West spoiling today's practice report here.
0: Sorry
24: at the
0: about
24: 3 o'clock
0: that.
24: Hour.
0: Will West, Riley Holton has the who's going to be your starting quarterback at Tennessee guaranteed later today.
23: Will West, we're talking supervillains here during your hit presented by Optimize U, but he's playing hero for us here today. Technical difficulties. Thank goodness Will West is in studio. Hey, appreciate it, man. Thanks so much. Look forward to catching with you next week. We'll have more football to talk about. And of course, it's always brought to us by Optimize U.
0: That's right, Optimize U, Knoxville, again on Level Road, right across in Turkey Creek, right next to the new White. Call them 766-2796. If you've thought about TRT, it's not expensive at Optimize U Knoxville. It's about half the price I thought it was going to be, and this is the best thing that I have done for myself in a decade and a half, Optimize U Knoxville.
23: It's Will West. Will, thanks so much, man.
0: Hey, thanks, boys.
23: All right, we are here live from Green Meadow Country Club for the Smoky Mountain Championship. The rain, it's a little less now. It's not as hard. It's not as sideways raining downpour, if you will. So hopefully it's going to move out of the area here soon. Our coverage is presented by Dick's House of Sports, so we thank them. We'll continue our conversation with the quarterback conversation, what's happening on the practice field, all that and more coming up next. But right now, here on Tyler and Kaner, it is Riding with Ivins.
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8: 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I need to take a moment. And I truly want to say not only thank you to Colossal Productions, but I want to say thank you to you all. You, the listener, who tune in every day here at 350, 355 to hear this play. We just recently got back a lot of the streaming download numbers, and I'm happy to see that the Riding with Ivins podcast is going down as one of the most listened to and downloaded podcasts on a daily basis, and that could not have been done without you. Well, maybe it has the fact to do with we are about to go for 14 of our last 16. We continue to stay hot. And I want to stay with the team that we were with last night. We took the over 9 runs in the Phillies-Nationals game. Now the Phillies turn their attention, sticking at home against the Toronto Blue Jays. Where the Toronto Blue Jays tonight, they're going to be coming to the hill with Jose Soriano on the bump. Soriano, who they just got to trade with the LA Angels, is going to make his debut with the Jays. While one pissed off Zach Wheeler is going to be on the hill. Wheeler, who this year the Phillies are 14-4 when he's on the bump, has been angry since his All-Star snub. But we want to get a little particular on what we're going to be looking for in this wager tonight as we go for 14 of our last 16. And I want to look at what the offense has done since acquiring Luis Arraez. I'm talking about the Philadelphia Phillies. It's plain, it's simple. Yes or no, do the Phillies win the game tonight? We're not talking about the money line. That's way too pricey for us. Did you know that Philly has won 9 consecutive games scoring over 5 runs or more? 9 consecutive. So if you already know that the Phillies are going to win, and based on the trends we're seeing so far, new pitchers in new threads and new locations have not fared well, you have to ask yourself, can the Phillies put up at least 5 runs again tonight for the 10th consecutive victory? I believe they can, and you can get the Philadelphia team total still at minus 110 wherever you're shopping. Guys, I'm pumped for this play. You should be too. We're attempting to try to hit 14 of our last 16, and we'll do so going into the weekend as long as the Phillies score 5 at home tonight, win or lose, against Toronto. Your play for Friday, August the 7th. Phillies team total over 4.5 runs, Riding with Ivins.
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3: Well, our biggest problems are going to be on the interstate. Very, very heavy volume. 40 eastbound at Lovell Road, 40 westbound at Cedar Bluff, Solway over the Solway Bridge, Edgemore Road, Emory Road through Powell, Broadway through Fountain City, Clinton Highway at Shod.
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3: Sergeant Kim, Pete Michaels Traffic.
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0: You know, in between breaks and all that, but hey, radio is an adventure, and it is certainly a village. So big thanks to everybody helping us out there through some technical difficulties. But the rain has calmed. It's not stopped, but it's calmed, and hopefully they'll get back out there on the links to continue the Smoky Mountain Championship, part of the Epson Tour. Literally, it's the road to the LPGA. And, I mean, this has not been in Tennessee for 30-plus years. Big-time deal over here. It started yesterday. It's going to be going throughout tomorrow. And we are thrilled to be here. And big thanks to Dick's House of Sports for letting us be here for today's program. Okay, Riley Haltom. Quarterbacks. All anybody wants to know about. You know, we got to see a couple open periods. I think we both can say they've looked clean. Nobody's looked horrible. It's routes on air. The shoulder pads haven't even been on yet. But Joey Halsley said something earlier in the week that was really intriguing to me. It was at Tennessee Media Day on Tuesday. Essentially, you got two young quarterbacks, but you are getting a lot thrown at you right now in fall camp because Jim Knowles and the complexities of his defensive system. Joey Halsley credited or kind of compared it to these young quarterbacks being in grad school. Give this a listen. Joey Halsley, Tennessee offensive coordinator, earlier in the week about the challenges for his young quarterbacks in camp going up against a Jim Knowles coach defense.
1: Yeah, Coach Knowles' defense, I told our quarterbacks, you're going into grad school right from day one of practice. There's nothing base about what he does. He's an elite schemer. He does a great job of taking away what he thinks you're going to do. He really quickly can diagnose where he thinks the ball is going and put his defense in position to take it away. So everything that guy does is extremely challenging for a quarterback in general. You put youth on top of it, it makes it even harder. So I told our guys, as frustrating as it could be going through spring from time to time, when you're like, man, can I just get a base look out here? This is going to serve us really well going through the season because you're in grad school right from the beginning.
0: In grad school right from the beginning. George McIntyre, who's a redshirt freshman, 9 career pass attempts, played in 2 games mop-up duty last year. Faison Brandon, true freshman 5-star, early enrollee in January. You're in grad school from the very beginning. So, yeah, anytime you're a young quarterback or a young football player in general, you're going to have highs, you're going to have lows going throughout camp, and it's a process. I know they don't do two-a-days anymore, but it's still a process. And it's easy to get down on yourself a little bit. You just can't do that. You got to have such a quick memory span because you are going to get so much thrown at you every single day from Jim Knowles. And like Joey Halsley said there at the end, Riley, that's only going to help them moving forward. I mean, that's only going to help them in games against South Carolina or Georgia Tech Week 2 or LSU in November. I feel like it's a big deal that no one's really talking about how much better these young quarterbacks can get from squaring off against these different schemes and all that in fall camp.
2: I think, yes, long term, there's no doubt it's a good thing. My concern a little bit is how does that affect you in the short term?
0: Yeah, just like Joey Halsley said, it's like, I mean, can we just get a base look, please? Like,
2: does that stunt some of these quarterbacks' growth as they're trying to learn these things and learn the college system, learn how it works, the routines, and then on top of that, learning college defenses? It's a step up in games. It's a step up in what you're seeing, the speed that you have to adjust to. Does that stunt their growth early on to be seeing such difficult defensive fronts, such complex, you know, seeing guys switch in and out of looks and having to adjust to that on the fly? Does that stunt your growth a little bit as a quarterback or at least make, maybe not stunt your growth, but make the first month or so of your career that much more difficult?
0: Or does one of them rise to the occasion, rise to the challenge?
2: And that's the other side of this.
0: And, I mean, it's not like Jim Knowles is game planning for the Tennessee offense. He did that back in 2024, and unfortunately for Tennessee and fortunately for Jim Knowles and Buckeye country, it went pretty well. He's not game planning against Tennessee's offense right now. They're just going through your basic install. And he said earlier in the week that they've got about 70% of it installed, and they're going to be installing a little bit more and a little bit more and a little bit more as you go along. So I think it can only help. And again, if one quarterback is grasping it better and deciphering it better and, you know, not making the same mistakes twice and all that, I think that's a great thing. If they're both being, as you kind of put it, studying your growth a little bit, just imagine when you get out of camp how much better you're going to be for it. And you're seeing just another look that might not be as complex, or you're facing a defense that's not going to have as many wrinkles as the Jim Knowles defense. So I thought that was pretty interesting. I just think it's another layer to this quarterback competition. It's like, yeah, you're competing to be Tennessee's quarterback. You're competing against George McIntyre or Faison Brandon. But you're also going up against a defense that is disguising coverages in the back end. moving things around pre-snap. So, like, if you have a key and you're trying to read that safety pre-snap or whatever, I mean, he's moving around, you don't know where he's going. And man on line of scrimmage moving around a little bit. Like, it's so tough for a quarterback, but again, you're only going to get better. So I thought that was pretty interesting and just another thing on the plates of these, you know, 18, 19-year-old guys in George McIntyre phase on Brandon.
2: Yeah, it's something that is going to benefit them, I think, when they, you know, coast into that Furman game and they start seeing a defense that is not going to be nearly as complex. And at that point, it's a mental refresher, a little bit of a mental break.
0: I mean, by the time they get to Furman, those guys are just going to feast. I mean, Tennessee in general is going to feast because it's Tennessee versus Furman. But whoever the quarterback is just going to absolutely feast on that Furman secondary and Furman defense because you've been going every single day against the Tennessee defense.
2: Or at least you hope that's how it evolves.
0: Yeah, that's true. That's how you hope.
2: So I do think there's a good chance that is what ends up happening is you see that these more base looks when you get to Furman and maybe even a Georgia Tech or something like that, and then you feel a little bit more comfortable in what you're doing. And so I hope that's the ultimate result here. That would be, I think, by far and away the most positive thing to come out of this. And maybe we're talking about these quarterbacks after week one, like, we had our doubts, but they're ahead of schedule here, and that could set you up going forward.
0: The Epson Tour making the stop here in Alcoa for the Smoky Mountain Championship at Green Meadow Country Club. It is the road to the LPGA Tour, and we're live here today presented by our friends over at Dick's House of Sport. Tyler and Kaner, Tyler Ivins out for the day. Riley Holtzman here. I'm Eric Kane. This is 99.1, the Sports Animal.
3: Absolutely a Friday afternoon. We are crawling on the interstates to, through, and around downtown. Very heavy Alcoa Highway in both directions between John Sevier Highway and Louisville Road. 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

Live from Green Meadow Country Club for the Smoky Mountain Championship. Man, it has been an adventure. Riley Halton, I'm Eric Kane. This is Tyler and Kaner, 99.1 The Sports Animal. Before we get on throughout the show, big shout out to Will West for bailing us out there in the last hour. Engineer extraordinaire Chris Bernard getting us moved from where we were behind T-Box, behind the hole number one. It was a gorgeous day when we got here. The rain came, we moved into the truck, and now we're in the pool house. We're going to play pool here

0: have 5 burning questions coming up in about 10 minutes. Tyler and Kaner here in Alcoa. It was a gorgeous day. Not really a gorgeous day anymore, but hopefully the sun will come back out. We don't have to wait for it tomorrow. Hopefully it'll come back out here today and the next little bit so that the Smoky Mountain Championship can continue here from Green Meadow Country Club. We are here today thanks to our friends over at Dick's House of Sports. Thrilled to be here and looking forward to learning more about what's going on here this weekend here coming up in the bottom of the hour. Breaking news earlier today on the Tennessee football front from Adam Sparks, Knox News, scheduling news. Where Tennessee football has added 5 games to future schedules, non-conference games, and they are teams that Tennessee fans are very familiar with. Tennessee has added Chattanooga, UTC, Bowling Green, UT Martin, and Austin Peay to future schedules. And again, that's from Adam Sparks, Knox News. Tennessee is going to play UTC twice, 2028 and 2029, Bowling Green in 2029, UT Martin in 2030, and Austin Peay in 2031. And what's interesting, and Adam puts this in the story, but I got, like, before I saw it, I was kind of thinking, I was like, has Heupel already coached against all those teams? And yeah, Heupel's already coached in his Tennessee tenure, has already coached against teams that were added today. So again, little footnotes here, but Tennessee schedules continuing to round into form here through 2031.
1: Yeah, love that you see so many in-state teams mm-hmm. making an appearance on this list. And yeah, this is just what you have to do now. You have to fill these out as soon as possible, get your non-conference matchups all loaded into your schedule so that you can build around this 9-game schedule. I mean, having that aspect and the fact that you're going to switch back and forth between the amount of SEC home games you have in a given season, it just means you have to kind of make sure you have those, you fill out that home schedule and get a few more of those games on your list.
0: So the non-con for Tennessee football is complete for the next 1, 2, 3, 4 seasons. Obviously this year, Tennessee plays Furman in the home opener at Georgia Tech and then back home at Kennesaw State against Kennesaw State and Jerry Mack. In 2027, next fall, Tennessee's playing Tennessee State, Georgia Tech again, and Western Michigan. In 2028, Tennessee will play what's scheduled right now, West Virginia in Charlotte, Central Michigan, that was added here recently, and Chattanooga, one of the teams we talked about here today. Washington in 2029, along with Chattanooga, Bowling Green, 2030, UT Martin at Washington, and 2031, Austin Peay, the only non-con schedule right now. 7 home games, 5 away games, and of course, with the 9-game conference slate, you'll have 5 SEC, 4 SEC that alternate in terms of home games each and every year.
1: Yeah, in terms of money, it's $550,000 for Chattanooga, UT Martin, and Austin Peay for each of those games. So what is that, 1.1 to Chattanooga, and then $1.3 million for Bowling Green.
0: Seems like a lot.
1: Seems like a lot, but I guess that's probably about the going rate, no?
0: Yeah, I guess so. $1.3 million guaranteed to Bowling Green. FBS, of course. The others not in the FBS level that we're talking about here. Austin Peay, UTC, UT Martin, but of course Bowling Green is. So anyway, some scheduling news there from Adam Sparks, Knox News, and Tennessee continues to build up its non-conference slate through the year of 2031.
1: Did you see the Purdue AD walking it back?
0: I did not until I just looked at your computer. If you missed it, what's his name?
1: McClellan. Okay. Tommy McClellan.
0: Was introduced yesterday as the next athletics director for Purdue. And in his opening remarks at his press conference, he is reading off a piece of paper. So he has notes or script that he's reading off or a speech that he's reading off or whatever. Takes a shot at Indiana saying, hey, we want to win championships here. If you don't want to win championships, go to Indiana. Obviously, you see the issue here. Number one, Indiana just won a national championship in the biggest sport that anybody cares about.
1: Just unreal. I can't believe this still. I still can't believe
0: this. So tell me what he did today.
1: said he went on the Pat McAfee show, and I'm going to read this quote for quote.
0: Okay.
1: Where's
0: it from?
1: From the Pat McAfee show.
0: Okay.
1: I'm having a great day yesterday, given our vision and sharing what we're going to do here at Purdue. I made an offhand, unscripted comment about an in-state rival that didn't land well. I knew it the second it left my mouth. And it's like, yeah, man, that's just I get it. It's a rivalry. You wanna say it, but this is at the same time the team that is title. This is title defense mm-hmm. for Indiana. They quite literally are the most recent team to win a national championship, and then also Purdue hasn't had a Big Ten win since the end of 2023.
0: It's not good.
1: It's 2026.
0: It's been a minute. Been a couple of minutes, I guess we should say.
1: It is 2026, and they have not had a Big Ten win in that time.
0: So, what was the dumbest thing we heard today? Or this week, excuse me. Because there's been a couple.
1: That almost has to be it, no?
0: I think that takes the cake. There were a couple other things earlier in this week that I'm honestly just blanking on right now. This is a week full of silly things to say.
1: Well, the NCAA.
0: NCAA, of course.
1: But when are they not? You know, putting their foot in their mouth.
0: John Summerall again was talking about how the weight room wasn't up to his standards and he hadn't even coached a game in Gainesville yet. I thought that was silly. Also, like, I talked to some Florida fans last night and they're like, it's just so hilarious how you and Tyler just get so defensive over that. And I'm like, well, first of all, I'm not Tyler. Tyler got defensive over the SEC Media Day comments. I didn't really care that much. I mean, I wouldn't have said it. I do think what John Summerall said about the weight room was stupid, though.
1: Yeah, that was goofy.
0: Like that, I can't remember where I saw it, but someone on the interwebs, and I thought it was good, said this has some big-time Derek Dooley vibes here. Just coming in here trying to change everything before you've accomplished anything. But yeah, I think that takes the cake. The new athletics director, Tommy McClellan from Purdue, taking that jab at Indiana. You know, I guess forgetting that Indiana football just won a national championship.
1: And it's you are an athletic director of a FBS
0: mm-hmm.
1: Division I group Power Four program.
0: Yes, and you're taking a shot at your rival number one and also same conference. Like it's just
1: that how can you be that wrong? That's the part of it. It's just you are an athletic director for a Division I FBS Power Four, even one of the top two conferences in the Power Four program,
0: mm-hmm.
1: and you make that comment. It's just you. How do you make that kind of mistake as an athletic director?
0: From Brian Rice on the secret text line with a nice little stat here: Indiana's outscored Purdue the last two seasons. Take a guess, Riley. How much has Indiana outscored Purdue by, or what's the point differential? Any way you want to spin it.
1: Oh man, we'll say 96-24.
0: Way worse. Well, worse. 111-3.
1: Wow.
0: To three. Didn't even get on the board with a touchdown. Three. So whatever those early lines are for Purdue and Indiana, that will be played after Thanksgiving, the last game of the regular season. Boy, you take Indiana. Take it today because they are going to pummel them. Like somebody brought up in the text line, and I thought it was pretty good yesterday. The Sarpage cut these stupid things that were said, and one of them was Lane Kiffin. We're going to sing Rocky Top all night long. I mean, again, that was a long time ago, but like I thought that was fine. Like that's how you take a jab at your rival, like not in a friendly way, but like you don't make yourself look like an idiot. Now he did make himself look like an idiot when you lost that game, but like that's fine. I mean, again. This, like, I'm all for taking some jabs at your rival, but I mean, let's not be dumb and ignorant about it.
1: I'll give it to him. He had a good attitude about it. Like, he kind of just laughed it off, which is just about all you can do.
0: As I said on this program yesterday, his tenure's over. Just pack it up, dude. pack it up. But that is good that he had on the Pat McAfee show that at least he was laughing at himself. Like, yep, I knew it. Couldn't walk back in real time, but I'll walk back now. It's Riley Haltom. I'm Eric Kane. This is Tyler and Kaner. We got five burning questions coming up next here on the program as we broadcast live from Green Meadow Country Club for the Smoky Mountain Championship. Right here, a stop on the Epson Tour, one of the first in Tennessee since I think over 30 years or so. All that and more coming up as the afternoon continues on Friday. Tyler and Kaner, 99.1, the Sports Animal.
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14: All right, get ready for a hot and steamy weekend. Temperatures topping out in the upper 80s to near 90 both Saturday and Sunday. We'll start around 70 to 72. Expect a mix of sun and clouds with only a small chance of a shower or thunderstorm. Get the latest forecast for those outdoor plans on the WVLT First Alert weather app. I'm Chief Meteorologist Spencer Denton from the WVLT First Alert Weather Center.

0: Well, the sun poked through the overcast for a couple minutes, but I don't see it anymore, Riley Haltom. And wishful thinking. Hopefully it'll be back here in a little bit as we broadcast here from Green Meadows Country Club, Smoky Mountain Championship, a part of the Epson Tour, making a stop in Tennessee for the first time in over 30 years. Really cool stuff going on over here in Alcoa. Through the end of tomorrow for the Smoky Mountain Championship. Big thanks to Dick's House of Sport for allowing us to be out here today. Didn't win yesterday. I thought it was kind of a poor ruling there from our own Riley Haltom, but we got somebody new sitting in the chair. Eli, welcome to the show. It's time for Five Burning Questions.
1: Head to head, toe to toe, mano a mano. Two men enter, one man leaves. It's Five Burning Questions.
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3: Yes, sir.
4: You're okay. Not going to need that.
0: Okay, well, just probably as long won't. As you know where it is. Hit us up. What we got today?
3: 2 days into Tennessee fall camp, what's one under-the-radar position group you're buying stock in?
0: Yeah, for me, I think I'll go tight end. It's not that I didn't like that room entering fall camp. It's not like we've learned a ton about that room in fall camp already, just 2 days. But I like Ethan Davis at the top. Missed Thursday's practice. Should be back out on the practice field here probably tomorrow. Nothing serious, according to Al Gablin. I like Desan Brain, his athleticism. I thought Trent Thomas is one of the more underrated transfer portal gets. He's going to help Tennessee out of 12 personnel. I think Luca Wolf, true freshman from NFL Academy in London, is so much further along than anybody could have imagined at this point in time. I think that room has depth, and I think Tennessee's always wanted to play with more tight ends. The last 2 years, they've been able to play with more tight ends. I like that room. I'll say tight ends.
4: Yeah, I think I'm going to give it to DBs. If you make me pick one or the other, I'll give it to the corners. Just based off what we've seen, you've had a couple of guys that have not been out there. You're missing Ty Redmond, who's out with an injury, and then of course you lost J.S. Richard to a season-ending injury to start the season or to start camp. I'm going to give it to the DBs though, based off the guys we have seen: Tim Merritt and Trey Petit, and of course Kayan Lee has been the standout. When you look at some of the matchups he's gotten into in practice, some of the drills he's run, and the way he's been able to play the ball. Really, really impressed me. Not as much as I was impressed with some of the other guys that kind of broke out onto the scene for Tennessee in past years, but there's still a lot of camp to go. And Kayan Lee has plenty of time to reach that level for me. He's off to a fantastic start, and I also like what I've seen out of Trey Petit and Tim Merritt.
0: Yeah, I hate that Ty Redmond's not on the practice field, but not an injury, just illness situation, so he'll be back soon. That's really, really good to hear.
3: Football returned last night with the Hall of Fame game as the Panthers outlasted the Cardinals on a walk-off Haynes King rushing touchdown. Will the former Georgia Tech single caller crack the Carolina 53-man roster?
0: You watched it last night, didn't you?
4: I did.
0: Yeah, it was a great game.
4: Yeah, really exciting game. It's not often I sit there and watch a preseason game and I'm on the edge of my seat, but for some reason, Carson Beck and Haynes King just kind of randomly decided that's the kind of game that they were going to give us. I'm going to say, yeah, I'm going to say he ends up barely making that roster being that third guy that they keep there. I do think he ends up being the number three going into this season. It's just a matter of, do you want to keep that guy on the practice squad or keep him on your active roster? I think they end up going the method keeping a third guy on the active roster just because of Bryce Young's stature. You're worried about his durability throughout a season. You want to make sure you keep your guy on your roster. I'm going to say they do keep him on the 53.
0: Yeah, I mean, just like with Tennessee fall camp, you want to see consistency. You want to see one performance translate to another. If it's not with the Panthers, it's going to be with somebody. Like he was a UDFA, so like if they cut him at some point in time, like somebody's going to get him. He'll be on an active roster, whether, as Riley pointed out, as a third quarterback that you want to take because of some injury situations ahead of you on the depth chart, or could he supplant somebody as maybe a number two quarterback somewhere? I don't think that's going to happen with Kenny Pickett in Carolina. Maybe he could. I don't know. But, hey, the athleticism's through the roof. What does he do the best? He runs the football, and he did it to win the game last night.
4: You saying that about Kenny Pickett reminds me of the Pitt graphic that I showed y'all yesterday, where Pitt posted Kenny Pickett will play in the Hall of Fame in really big letters, and then in really tiny letters at the bottom, game.
0: Well done.
4: Well done, Pitt.
3: The Braves have won 8 straight and own the second best record in baseball. Is it fair to say to the fans overreacted to the lack of impactful moves at the trade deadline?
0: No, it's not fair to say that Braves fans, myself included, hand up, overreacted to the lack of doing anything at the trade deadline. No, it's not fair to say we overreacted. Eli, come on now. Nah, I wrote the question. On a great run. I mean, Atlanta's good. Atlanta's been good all year long. It had a horrible month of June, but
4: yes,
0: it sustained, it survived, it treaded water, and you're coming out of the break on fire. You've won 8 straight. Like, Atlanta's good. The offense is coming around. Acuna hit 2 home runs last night. Hello, let's go. The lineup is just so much different when he's in it. But my point is, like, you go into, you know, NLDS or an NLCS against LA, and you're rolling up with behind Chris Sale, some combination of a Bryce Elder, which you never know what you're going to get, if he's going to be Bryce Elder he is now, or June Bryce Elder, Martin Perez, Grant Holmes. Is Ronaldo Lopez healthy enough to help you? I mean, No, we did not overreact whatsoever. Atlanta's good. Atlanta could win the World Series, but not enough pitching in come postseason play.
4: I don't think Atlanta could win the pennant. Here's why.
0: L.A.
4: It's because of what L.A. did at the trade deadline.
0: Yeah.
4: That is why you are not wrong for overreacting.
0: And the thing
4: to
0: is,
4: the
0: L.A.,
4: lack of movement.
0: The Dodgers didn't even need to do that. They just did it.
4: No. They were already at a point where Atlanta probably needed to make a move at the trade deadline to, at the very least, make themselves more competitive. Not saying they couldn't have beat the Dodgers before, not saying they can't beat the Dodgers now. Seeing them lose to much worse teams than Atlanta. But with the kinds of moves the Dodgers made, you'd feel so much better as a fan of any other team that is competing in the NL or the AL. If your team made a big-time splash move at the deadline to compete with the Dodgers, and honestly, not many did, especially if that's all you had to do to get Tarek Skubal was 3 prospects. Oh, man. Somebody else had to have given something more. Yeah. I just can't believe that.
3: Sunday is a National Book Day.
0: Nerds!
3: What is the last book you've read?
4: It's a good question.
0: It's not good when you have to think about it. Listen, we're in sports. We read articles every day. That's what I always say. We read articles.
4: Well, I definitely do that, but I'm trying to think what the last book I read was, and I can't remember off the top of my head. It was Eldest, which is like the second in a series called The Inheritance Cycle.
0: So when was that? A couple years ago?
4: No, this was like last month,
0: okay,
4: probably.
0: Okay, cool.
4: This was sometime in July.
0: Cool. I went through a reading phase last couple of years. Then I had a kid. And
4: last couple of years.
0: If I have a free moment to myself, I try to go to sleep. But a book I read over the summer, earlier in the summer, it was a sequel to Daryl Brock's first installment. This was 2 in the Field. His first installment was If I Never Get Back. It's involving 2 of my favorite things, time travel and like sci-fi stuff and baseball. A guy's a reporter. I used to be a reporter. Kind of still am, whatever. Going back in time and covering baseball. Like, awesome. 1860s, Cincinnati Reds, the early years of those. Incredible 2 books. I love those. So, that's the last 2 books I've read over the summer.
4: I do plan to reread all of the Harry Potter books before the series comes out at the end of the year. So I will do that.
0: They hold up, dude. They hold up.
3: ESPN believes Tennessee's biggest villain is Steve Spurrier. If we took Spurrier and Lane Kiffin off this list, who would it be?
0: Yeah, I think Steve Spurrier. I mean, Will West, great dude. I know what he said in the last hour. I'd still say Steve Spurrier is number 1 on this list. But if you're taking Spurrier and Lane Kiffin off this list, I mean, you go a number of different directions here, Riley. I think you go Nick Saban, though, simply because the rivalry was just so one-sided for so long, and it just that was a number, along with a number of reasons, put Tennessee in a tailspin throughout this decade of dysfunction. But I think Nick Saban, for all the championships he won, all the games that he won, all the players that he coached up, all the pros he put in the NFL, and staying on that sideline in Tuscaloosa, I think it'd be Nick Saban.
5: Yeah, it does have to be Nick Saban. And at least for my generation, there's no one close. I mean, Tennessee last won a game against Alabama in 2006. I was 3 years old when that happened. And then they didn't win a game against Alabama until 2022 when I was in college. So there's a huge chunk of my life there where I just... all I knew was Nick Saban dominating the University of Tennessee. And there are some other names you can name on Tennessee's end for sure. You can name a Jeremy Pruitt. You can name a Butch Jones if you want to. There are guys like that that you could name. But to me, nobody comes close to how dominant Nick Saban was. That guy was the villain.
3: So with Riley getting Colton Hood right last year, I was really thinking about giving it to him. But then I realized... and I forgot, he's a Dodgers fan. So, and Red Sox just hold L's on Dodgers this year.
0: I'll take it any way I can get it.
5: I've been robbed. I've been robbed.
0: Great way to end the work week. A little win here in Five Burning Questions. Let's not forget, prior to Tyler's vacation last week, I was on, what, a six-game win streak?
5: Something like that.
0: Yeah, man. I mean, I've been picking up some W's here here lately. So if you're feeling down on yourself, just don't forget, you know, check the text line. Rob also thinks that you're not very good at your job. So shout out Rob for that. This is Tyler and Caners. We broadcast live from Green Meadow Country Club, Smoky Mountain Championship, part of the Epson Tour here in Alcoa. Great venue here for over the weekend. Tons of vendors out here. There's so much going on. The rain has stopped, so hopefully they'll be getting back out there on the links here momentarily, and we're broadcasting live here until 7 o'clock. It's Tyler and Caner, 99.1, the sports animal.
6: Definitely seeing heavier than normal volume on the interstates, 40 eastbound out of Loudoun County, 40 westbound out of downtown, 640 east and westbound around downtown, Alcoa Highway through the construction between Cherokee Trail and Pellissippi Parkway, just getting reports of a wreck 75 northbound at the 76-mile marker. Softer, cleaner, wetter water, kingpurewater.com. Sarge and Kim, Pete Michaels Traffic.
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0: All right, Sauer and Kane are here on a Friday evening. Well, afternoon, about to be evening here in the next 14, 13 minutes or so. And we are here for the Smoky Mountain Championship, Green Meadow Country Club, part of the Epson Tour. And we are thrilled to be joined by two of the guys in charge of this whole thing, right? I can say that, right?
1: The
0: decision makers. We got Glenn Hudson from Dick's House of Sport. And, you know, big thank you to you for having us out here today. And, of course, Scott Wilson, who's a pro here at Green Meadows. And weather, you can't control the weather, obviously. But as we were talking during the break, I mean, they've been off the course here for a little over an hour. But hopefully in the next, you know, 15 or 20 minutes, we'll be getting back out there and playing, right?
1: Yeah, it looks like we're going to get the girls out on the driving range, let them warm up a little bit. After a lengthy delay like that, we have to give them time to warm up. Doesn't look like we'll get finished tonight. We'll see. We've pretty much got a full field out there still on the golf course. So, you know, we're probably looking at finishing up second round in the morning.
0: Yeah.
1: So we'll have to go from there.
0: And for those that are unfamiliar with, you know, kind of what's going on with the Epson Tour, I mean, this is literally the road to the LPGA.
2: Correct.
0: And to make matters even, you know, bigger here in East Tennessee, it's not taken a stop here in Tennessee in over 30 years. And so this is a really, really big deal, and it's happening right here in Alcoa.
2: Big deal, and it's very impressive. I was out here Monday, Tuesday during the Pro-Am doing some stuff with TrackMan, and the talent level is very impressive. It definitely opened my eyes up, and the engagement from the ladies has been off the charts. So it's been a really fun week so far.
3: Tell us about some of the front runners trying to close out these last few tournaments.
1: Oh well, we had one girl today. Glenn, help me with her name.
2: Ann Chin
1: shot 9 under today.
0: Okay,
1: bogeyed 18. So. I actually got her to fill out a scorecard for me because that will actually be our ladies' course record.
0: Oh, wow. Okay. Yeah. And it happened right here.
1: Then it happened right here. Okay. This week. And it may get broken again, but that's kind of the cool things that happened with this. Yeah. You know, over the last...
0: You say that was yesterday or was that this morning?
1: That was actually today.
0: Okay.
1: So it finished.
0: Wow.
1: I think she finished up around noon today. So it was awesome to see you. I mean, to watch her come up 18... with 40 or 50 spectators following her up. I mean, that was an awesome sight. But, you know, just having the Epson Tour here and, you know, spending time with them over the last, well, actually year probably, you know, we just learned so much about the golf course and how they do things. And having a professional event here at Green Meadow is, you know, a feather in our cap. And it's just been awesome.
0: 54-hole stroke play tournament. The purse is $250,000, and of course, trying to lock in some spots for the LPGA, the tour. Again, a really, really big deal here in East Tennessee, happening at Green Meadow Country Club. And Glenn, again, you guys over at Dick's House of Sport doing so much to be a part of this, and actually a big part of the Fairway to Fashion coming up here today. Correct?
2: That's right. Tonight, yeah, we're going to have some ladies. Kalia is one of our brands, so they're going to be wearing some of the Kalia brand in the fashion show. So we've got set up a booth up there, so it'll be very exciting for us. So get to check out some of our apparel tonight.
0: Yep. Did you dodge all the raindrops here in the last hour or so? I mean, there was tents everywhere out of here when I pulled up, and I don't know if everybody was lucky enough like us. We took shelter in the truck while doing the radio show, but...
2: Yes, we Scotty and I were standing out kind of watching it come in, so we ducked for cover pretty quick to get out of that storm. There was a lot of electricity there, so we wanted to get out.
3: So something that's so special about this is the fact that you can get such an up-close and affordable, you know, chance to see some of these stars in the making for the LPGA right here in our backyard.
2: Yeah, I was telling Scott earlier, we were talking about it. Had one of the girls, she played good, but she struggled a little bit coming in, so I hadn't had the best day. And two of these young girls are future golfers, maybe be out on the Symetra Tour.
1: Epson Tour.
2: Walked up. Anyway, they walked up to her. She got down on her knee, signed the autographs on a flag, and was just so welcoming to them. And
0: that's,
2: I mean,
0: awesome.
2: That right there is what it's about. Mm-hmm. I mean, you see that as a golf pro. That's what we try to encourage and try to build with what we do. So
1: it's been awesome. I mean, to see these girls interact with the fans and especially the kids, it's just, I mean, a lot of kids out here this week. We had a high school challenge on Wednesday night, which went really well. And just they're so willing to interact, you know, taking pictures, shaking hands, yeah. saying thank you. I mean, they're glad to be here. So, and we're glad to have them too.
0: Scott, you and I were hitting it off there, you know, before we got back on air, and I was like, "This is a good guy." And then I looked you up here, right? Pretty extensive career on the links, but you know what caught my eye is a Carson Newman guy.
1: Yeah,
0: Carson Newman guy back when it was college. When it was university. So
1: I was there I was there from '89 to '93. Or
0: I was there a little after that. So
1: I just showed my age, and
0: I knew I liked you, Scott. There we go.
1: Well, yeah, that was a great. I played for Coach King up there. Mm-hmm. Coach King used to be the football coach up there, that was a good time.
0: Well, we enjoy being here. It's been fantastic so far. Looking to be here until the 7 o'clock hour and seeing you guys get back and the tournament play start getting back underway after the little bit of a rain delay. But again, going all day tomorrow, correct? It cuts coming up to 66 tomorrow morning or after round two ends, and then we'll see who wins this whole thing.
2: It's looking forward to a big ending for tomorrow, hopefully.
1: It looks like we'll probably get round two finished sometime in the morning. So for all those guys that want to come out and see the ending, probably looking at finishing up around 4:30, 5 o'clock tomorrow afternoon. So if you don't have anything to do, come out and join us. It should be exciting.
0: It's going to be exciting. And the Kalia Fairway to Fashion coming up later tonight, again, presented by Dick's House of Sports. So much going on here today. Glenn and Scott, thank you guys so much for joining us and putting on this great event.
2: Hey, thank you all very much. And I also encourage, come out. You'll be very impressed with the talent that's out here.
0: Yeah, it's a show. It's been a show so far, and looking forward to seeing them get back out there on the links here at Green Meadows. So appreciate you guys. Have a great weekend.
2: Yeah, thank you, gentlemen. Yeah, thank appreciate you.
0: Riley, what's your handicap?
3: Oh man, give me every bit of help I can get. I am about the worst golf player that you have ever seen in your life.
0: We got a pro sitting right here. Maybe he can give you some pointers.
3: Maybe so. And I definitely would need that because I there are times where I can't get it off the tee.
0: No Huddle, brought to you by USS. That's coming up next. We continue on here. It's Tyler and Kaner live from Green Meadow Country Club for the Smoky Mountain Championship 99.1, the sports animal.
4: Still seeing extremely heavy volume on the interstate, 40 eastbound at Campbell Station, 40 westbound at Paper Mill, 640 eastbound at Gap Road, Broadway through Fountain City and Halls, Emory Road, Powell, Andersonville Pike, Norris Freeway. Still working that wreck, 75 northbound at the 76 mile marker.
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0: USS bringing you No Huddle, Tyler and Kaner. Eric Kane alongside Riley Holtum. Tyler Robbins out here for the rest of the day. He'll be back on the show coming up on Monday. Tennessee football fall camp. 2 days in, we've got to see two, well, I don't want to say we've seen two practices. That would be inaccurate. We've seen parts, little snippets of two practices, yeah. The viewing periods. But again, it's better than not seeing anything at all. And they're going to put the shoulder pads on coming up tomorrow. Full pad sometime next week. Scrimmage number one is going to be a week from tomorrow. And Riley, that's when we're going to start to learn really an awful lot about this football team. So that's the conversation as it is every day in fall camp. And that's the one we're having here today, Green Meadow Country Club for the Smoky Mountain Championship. Any big takeaways? Again, it's 2 days. No one's winning a job. No one's losing a job. All we can comment on, but what we see, right? Any big takeaways from the first 2 days at Tennessee camp?
3: Yeah, I mean, outside of a few individual performances that I've really liked to see, which we'll get into at the Tennessee football fall practice report, 6:15 later on. But outside of those individual performances that I've really liked, you've gotten, I think, first of all, you see the fruits of Derek Owings' labor. That's one of the big things, is seeing how much bigger some of these guys are. Xavier Gilliam is a guy that we talked about as, like, very clearly being much bigger than he was previously, and seeing him walk around and use that power, really cool to see. David Sanders, actually, let me just scrap that. the offensive line, all of those guys look so much more powerful. Mm-hmm. Gabe Osinda is a guy that stuck out to me on Thursday's practice.
0: It's wild to say that a 6

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1: The offensive lineman for a minute, and here comes Gabe Wasinda, and it's just like, what? What? Who is that? And then he turns around, and you see the number, and it's like, yeah, that makes sense. Just mountain of a guy. So that has been really impressive to see a lot. And it's not just the offensive line or Xavier Gilliam. It's all over the place. You see it, and you see it in the speed some of these guys are running at, too. I mean, it's been really impressive to see kind of the burst out of some of your skill position guys, your wide receivers, your DBs, the kind of ability they have to cut on a dime. It's really, really good to see that all of this talking and all these, you know, Instagram pictures and the captions of we've added 19 and a half pounds of lean mass. It's nice to see that it's paying off in the practice field.
2: A couple of guys not on the practice field. Any reason for, like, I think if you look at it, each individual case, it's like no big deal. But like if you add it all up, it's like, well, I mean, that kind of stinks. Like they need to be on the practice field. Ethan Davis missed Thursday's practice.
1: TK Keys was out the first day.
2: Being managed a little bit. He was out there, but he was limited in what he was doing. Now, right. On Thursday, I saw TK Keys doing routes on air, and it looked like he was doing.
1: And they said that he was going to be limited on Thursday, but.
2: While we were out there.
1: That's not a guy that looked limited at all.
2: And Josh Heupel was asked, like, hey, is he completely healthy? I guess this was after practice on Wednesday, and he said, yeah, he's full go. You know, we're holding him back a little bit today, but, like, he's ready to roll. Remember, he came in. When he got to Tennessee as an early enrollee, this is the five-star wide receiver, TK Keys. He was dealing with a knee issue. And TK said the other day when he spoke to the media, that the knee's great. Like, all that's taken care of. Was dealing with a soft tissue thing, and that's what he's coming off of now. And that's very common, you know, in the summer months when you are running and working and working out and working out and running so much with the GPS trackers and all that. You know, you don't want them, but that's a lot of times when those soft tissues, hamstring strains and stuff kind of turn up. But yeah, to your point, on Thursday while we were out there, he was doing routes on air. It did not look like a guy that was limited at all, but he's been managed a little bit. Ethan Davis, again, Al Gablin said that it was precautionary. He's fine. Expect him to be back probably, you know, I'd be surprised tomorrow when we're there if he's not out there on the practice field.
1: Ty Redmond,
2: again, and that's not an injury situation. He is just dealing with an illness, and you know, he's fine from an injury standpoint. But I guess that kind of opens up an opportunity for guys to get some work behind him. And the only big injury of note so far, and this actually happened, you know, over the summer months, is Jadeus Richard, the transfer from Miami, cornerback. And Riley, he was probably cornerback number four for me anyway. Like, he was not going to be a starter. He was brought in to be a depth guy. He's played a lot of football, you know, four-year guy, but has also suffered a lot of injuries.
1: Yep.
2: And he was going to come in and just be a depth for depth purposes. But now that he's out for the year, man, hello, Trey Poteet. Like, ready or not, you were cornerback number three. Like, you have got to be relied on heavily this year. Tim Merritt, like, you got to take a step here.
1: That's the biggest thing, I think, is you want to see a step out of Tim Merritt
2: and,
1: after this.
2: Like, were my eyes deceiving me? No, they weren't, because other people wrote about it as well. Joel Wyatt was practicing
1: at
2: corner.
1: That's true.
2: Remember, Joel Wyatt is a freshman. I don't have his roster pulled up here, but he's like 6'4", I want to say 220. Like, the last defensive staff under Tim Banks wanted him to come in and play Leo. And like, you look at his frame, he could be a Leo if he 6'4", put on
1: 6'4", 210.
2: Oh, I thought he was a little heavier than that. But anyway, like, he's got the frame to be a Leo-type body. But
1: yeah,
2: He wanted to play wide receiver. He wanted to play safety. Tennessee said, okay, we'll come in here and play safety. In spring, turned out he could play it, and now he's kind of getting a look at corner right now. Tennessee's just looking for more depth and people to step up at cornerback because, again, as we know, and last year taught us, like, you know, you can be in real trouble at a certain position in a hurry, so you better have guys ready.
1: Just goes to show Joel Wyatt's athleticism, how off the charts it is that he's even getting a look there at 6'4". That's ridiculous. And I wonder if this number is outdated on his weight, because he does look bigger than that. Like, yeah. If you had told me he was 210, I wouldn't have believed you. I like seeing that he is moving over there and getting that look at corner, because you do want a little more depth there. You feel more comfortable if you have some depth there. I don't know how necessary it is if Tim Merritt steps up and hopefully everyone above them stays healthy, right? Like, if Ty Redmond

0: and Kay and Lee both stay healthy, you're not going to see much more beyond Trey Petit's come in and spell those one of those two guys
1: like
0: every once
1: in a
0: while.
1: Highly competitive game, you at least hope not,
0: So hopefully this is a moot point at the end of the season, and it doesn't even matter because all those guys stay healthy.
1: But how often do things go according to plan?
0: Exactly. And I mean, you would have liked to say the same thing last season, and clearly that's not how things worked out, where you never did see Jermaine McCoy take the field, and you only had Ricky Gibson for, you know, a quarter or
1: about a quarter. It was 17 plays.
0: Yeah. So,
1: like, I mean, 17 plays on defense is all you had Ricky Gibson. And I thought last year going into the year, if he had a good year, he could maybe go to the NFL.
0: I was saying the same thing throughout practice. My two guys I was harping on Ricky Gibson being very important for Tennessee this season and Colton Hood being a contributor. I just don't know how. And ultimately, that's what happened. Both of those guys ended up being very important, but Ricky Gibson goes down, and you had a chance for Ty Rudman to step up, and he absolutely rose to that challenge. So you just hope that if that kind of thing does happen and there is an injury, that you have guys beyond them that can step up and make plays. You just really hope that doesn't have to happen at corner because of how thin you are there. That to me is a spot that I'm a little worried about going into the season when it comes to depth. But outside of that, you have a lot of guys that you have pretty solid depth, solid to really good depth everywhere else. And just some guys that need to get some more reps in real game time, particularly I think on the defensive line for some of your depth guys there.
1: Will you allow me to get in the weeds a little bit?
0: Please do.
1: I mean, I you know, shameless plug here, I guess, right? Locked On Vols, a podcast, I do it every single weekday and year round. And I don't know how many people are familiar with the YouTubes and podcasting world in general, right? But, like, you know, if you don't talk Tennessee football or whatever your number one in your market is, like, people ain't going to tune in or watch. If football is not on the thumbnail, if football is not on the title or whatever, people are not going to tune in and watch and listen. And, you know, it's a blessing to do this, but also your boys got to get paid. So we're trying to get the views, and I don't want to say clicks, so that's inaccurate. I'm not that type of guy, but I am trying to get the views and the listens and all that. So my point in all this is I talk Tennessee football year around. So, I mean, I'm talking who the backup star is going to be in March. I'm talking that in November. During the season. I'm talking that in June. Like, I'm intrigued to see who the backup star is going to be. And, like, the common fan or maybe somebody listening right now is like, bro, like, why are you worried about that, man? Like, like, what's going on? You just never know. Last year? Do you not think last year was important in terms of backup star? Yeah, the whole Boo Carter situation. And then they had to move Jalen McMurray over there, and then he was playing hurt all year long. And, I mean, it matters. And so,
0: I wrote that today.
1: Really?
0: Because I was talking about it myself. So I wrote that exact thing. Who that second star is going to be?
1: That backup star. And for years and years and years, we were like, well, who's going to be the backup center? Who's going to be Cooper Mays' backup? And they tried Addison Nichols. They gave Addison Nichols every opportunity to be the center, and he just didn't take control of it. Mm. They tried William Satterwhite a little bit a couple years ago. And ultimately, those guys are not here anymore. And like, whenever Cooper was hurt, or whenever Cooper got hurt back in 2021 or in 2023, they had to move guys over. Jerome Carvin had to play. Ollie Lane had to play. Dane Davis had to play. And it was always like, well, who's the backup center? But like, center is a position where, like, oh, center. Yeah, everybody knows that. You say star, people are like, what's a star? Because, I mean, it's different terminology. Well, star is a nickel back, a defensive back. And actually, I think it might even be called a rover at this point in time in this defense. But they're all the, it's that nickel back. It's that fifth defensive back. Anyway, I've been curious who that backup star is going to be, and Joel Wyatt was getting a look at that in spring. Tevis Metcalf, transfer from Michigan, who's the brother of TJ Metcalf, who will be a starter at safety for Tennessee, getting a look there. Jamion Theodore, true freshman, Baylor school, made a lot of plays in spring. He was a guy that, like, coaches continued to bring up. I think he had a couple of picks in scrimmage settings and all that. I think he earned the opportunity to, like, okay, like, you're not competing, quote-unquote, for a starting job, but the true freshman's competing to be a backup at a critical spot. And I think that's kind of a storyline to watch, if you will, throughout fall camp.
0: The Joel Wyatt fit is interesting to me. Just because that is a guy that has the build of a safety.
1: But he has the build of a wide receiver or defensive end.
0: Yeah, that's true. Yeah. But also has the athleticism to play DB. So that combination of size and athleticism, to me, that's an interesting fit for that rover position, mm-hmm. which even more important with what Jim Knowles does and is used as even more of a wild card than it has been in previous iterations of this defense. So, Quay Moss, I think, is just such a natural fit for that, of that star nickelback or whatever you want to call it.
1: Yeah, he's the starter. I guess I should have led off with that. He's the starter, and he will be the starter.
0: And he that is what he was made to do. Like, Quay Moss is fantastic at that, at executing at that position.
1: It's such a unique position, too, because, as I just jump right in front of you, you know, you've got to be physical enough to step into the box, because you're getting run downhill right at you. You got to be physical enough to take on blockers, because oftentimes a tackle will get a free release off you, or a tight end or whoever, or crackbacks, I'm sure, are illegal now. But nonetheless, you got to be physical enough. But also, you have to be athletic enough and fast enough to cover a slot receiver, which oftentimes are one of the fastest guys on the field. So the star, the nickelback, is one of the most physically demanding positions in football, and it takes a special. I mean, again, Boo Carter was a really, really good athlete. He's going to turn into a really, if he can stay out of trouble, he'll turn into a really good defensive back one day in Colorado. His skill set fit it for sure. Quay Moss is a guy, as you mentioned, that fits it for sure. Like, it's pretty demanding.
0: Yeah, and I'm thinking back to like some of the guys that we've seen in college. It's not always your like prototypical athlete build that has a lot of success there. I think back to Drew Phillips at Kentucky a couple years ago. He went and got himself drafted based off the way he played, doing that nickel role. And there was another one from Michigan who I can't for the life of me remember his name, but Mike Sainristil. That was the other guy. Like, doesn't have that prototypical size of, you know, your NFL guys, but got themselves drafted based off the way they played that nickel position because of how physical they were, at not just the line of scrimmage, but when the ball did get down the field, the way they're able to wrap guys up. It's a unique position because of how much you're asked to do, to where some guys that are not necessarily the most common prototypical builds for SEC level guys end up making a real impact. So when you do have a guy that has that prototypical size and is still able to play that position at a high level, it's a chance for some big things to happen.
1: Yeah, it's a demanding position. We're in the weeds here talking about a backup star, but some players and position groups that have impressed us so far through 2 days of fall camp and how this can affect a young quarterback. We got a text in here that I want to highlight on the text line, 656-9900, that I think brings up a really, really good point. All that and more as No Huddle continues, presented by USS, right here on Tyler and Kaner, 99.1, the sports animal.
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3: Seeing heavier than normal volume on Kingston Pike through Farragut, Concord Road to North Shore Drive through Rocky Hill, past Lakeshore Park, back over to Kingston Pike, through Sequoia Hills, Cumberland Avenue, Henley Street, over the Henley Bridge, Chapman Highway, to John Sevier Highway, Strawberry Plains Pike.
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3: Sergeant Kim, Pete Michaels Traffic.
1: No, it'll continue. Tyler and Kaner talking about the who could be potentially the backup star behind Quay Moss, and if that player will emerge in fall camp. And a texter brings up a great point on the 656-9900 text line. Jaden Perlotti could be very versatile for us this year. He's my most impactful, and that isn't a starter right now, in my opinion. It's a really good point. Jaden Perlotti was a guy that actually played star some. Jaden McMurray was very, very hurt, played very, very hurt in the Music City Bowl, and so Jaden Perlotti was a guy that actually played a little bit of star, and Jaden Perlotti's a linebacker. Jaden Perlotti's a guy that can play out of the box. Jaden Perlotti's a guy that can rush off the edge. He is a baseball term would be toolsy. He's very toolsy out there on the football field and can do a lot of different things, and that goes back to a conversation we continue to have. The linebacker room, you have so many players, you have so much experience. How do you get the best personnel package out there on third downs to rush the quarterback? maybe it is taking Quay Moss off the field, putting Jane Perlotti on there to do some things. Or going back to what you said a moment ago about the defense too, maybe at points in times you take Quay Moss out, or you take a linebacker out, or you take a defensive lineman out, and you put a three high safety look in there. And it's you know, it's TJ Metcalf, it's Idris Farouk, and it's Dejon Lane. Like, there's just so many different things that Jim Knowles kind of does with this defense, but Jane Perlotti's a guy, a nice little X factor, if you will, that he, or a little chess piece that he can move around in this situation.
0: Yeah, this is one of those situations where I don't envy Josh Heupel, because you have to find a way to get this guy on the field.
1: Mm-hmm.
0: This is, I mean, one of the most talented players on your football team, the way he played last year, and the level of explosiveness,
1: and like he's just
0: he was able to play
1: scratching
0: with.
1: Scratching the surface, too.
0: Yeah, and you're not even fully there with him yet. And the way he played last season means you have to find a way to get him on the field. And if anything, just to keep him around, to keep him at Tennessee, I don't know how you get him on the field. Is it natural for him to move over to that star spot, or for them to take someone else off the field and have him rush the pass?
1: Yeah, just like a package type player. Like, I mean, you look at him; he's a linebacker, right? Like Arian Carter's a linebacker,
0: oh, for
1: but
0: sure.
1: Yeah, like you know, third and four. You know, it used to be Rabbit's package. They put four defensive ends on the field, and maybe three and one defensive tackle. But like, you get your quickest pass rushers out there on the field. You can do that, something like that in the back end. Again, just different ways to get after it, generate a pass rush where you have some serious questions on if your front four can do that consistently.
0: Yeah, you feel solid about your starters, but beyond that, the pass rush does have a lot of questions there, and that is where I think particularly off the edge where Jordan Norman's going to be playing. I mean, I like Jordan Norman a lot. I think he's going to be a fantastic player for Tennessee this season. He can't play every snap. You can't play every snap at edge, so you're going to have to find a little bit more production coming off the edge to you know, help when he needs a second, when he needs a drive to come off the field and rest, because typically with Josh Heupel, he likes to cycle those linemen in and out. So who does that end up being? Is it Jaden Perlotti? Is it Jeremiah Telander? Can you use him coming off the edge?
1: I think, just my opinion, and you know, take it for what it's worth, I think linebackers most likely to be utilized in rushing the quarterback off the edge in certain personnel packages, Arian Carter, Jane Perlotti. I don't think Telander would be a guy I would use. Maybe Spillman, I don't know. And then I'm intrigued. I haven't seen those two young guys enough to know.
0: Yeah, Golston and Gass.
1: Well, the lead. I'm thinking.
0: Oh, you're talking about Rousen,
1: right?
0: Like White,
1: T.J. White. Yeah. Because, I mean, in a normal year, I guess there's no such thing as red shirts anymore. But in a normal year, it's like, okay, we're going to redshirt because we're stacked here. It's like, well, it's like they tried to redshirt Jackson Moy a couple years ago, and like they left camp. It's like, well, we can't redshirt this guy. Like, he's too good. Like, he's got to play. And so it'll be interesting. Yeah, there's so many different options they have out there. So many things that Jim Knowles can throw at a certain quarterback, throw at a certain offense. And it's got to be specifically troublesome in the short term if you're a young quarterback trying to battle for a starting job. That's all the conversation here at Tennessee. That's big conversation nationally in college football with George McIntyre, Faith on Brand. You got something?
0: Someone asked him what that star position is. It's
1: nickelback. That's
0: it's just a third. Typically, a guy that's built like a corner, a third corner is typically who that is. But sometimes it's
1: safety.
0: Yeah, more like a safety.
1: In the NFL, a lot of times they call it a slot corner.
0: Yeah, slot corner.
1: So back in the day, nickel used to be a sub package. Okay, you ran a 4-3 or 3-4. Okay,
0: yep.
1: And nickel was a sub package on passing downs. And typically what you do, say it's a 4-3, you take a backer off and put a sixth or a fifth defensive back on. Mm. And over time, really, in the last 10 years, nickel has become kind of a base defense. And it's, you know, you're involved in high school football. You know, this, like,
0: yep.
1: it's a base defense in high school football now, too,
0: yep.
1: Where it used to be a 4-3 or a 3-4. It's a, you know, nickel is your base. But it used to be just a sub package and passing downs where you take a backer off the field and you would put another DB on there. So that's what a star is. And it's all confusing for young quarterbacks who are battling for a starting job and all that. And it's funny, Joey Halsey was actually asked about this at Tennessee Media Day on Tuesday. Like, you know, not only does Faison Brand and George McIntyre competing with themselves, you know, trying to, you know, get speed of the game, offense, you know, competing to be Tennessee's guy each and every single day, they're doing it going up against a defensive coordinator that is throwing the book at them because that's kind of what his system is. Joey Halsey called it, hey, it's like they're walking in grad school from day one. Give this a listen, Tennessee offensive coordinator Joey Halsey from Tennessee Media Day.
5: So I told our quarterbacks, you're going into grad school right from day one of practice. There's nothing base about what he does. He's an elite schemer. He does a great job of taking away what he thinks you're going to do. He really quickly can diagnose where he thinks the ball is going and put his defense in position to take it away. So everything that guy does is extremely challenging for a quarterback in general. You put youth on top of it, it makes it even harder. So I told our guys, as frustrating as it could be going through spring from time to time when you're like, man, can I just get a base look out here? This is going to serve us really well going through the season because you're in grad school right from the beginning.
1: Tennessee coordinator, offensive coordinator, and quarterbacks coach Joey Halsey. So, yeah, I mean, it's a lot on the plate, but I do think that these young quarterbacks, whoever the job is going to be awarded to or given to or whatever, whoever earns the job, I do think that it's going to benefit them in the long run. Like, you might get frustrated day by day. You might be like, I mean, this is too much. Like, what's going on? But I think in the long run, when you're playing Alabama third Saturday in October, when you're playing against LSU in November, heck, even when you're going down to Bobby Dodd in Georgia Tech week two, the experience you have, I mean, think about this, and I'm not trying to make comparisons because, again, that's just not what I'm doing here, but allow me to do it. Remember 98? Like, people that covered that Tennessee camp was like, gosh, this offense, man. I mean, did they score a touchdown all preseason? That defense was so good. It was so good. And then you get into the season, it's like, okay, yeah, that defense was good. The offense wasn't bad. The defense was just elite. And so iron sharpens iron, and you got better from that. That's obviously the hope for these young quarterbacks.
0: Yeah, that would be ideal, is that these young quarterbacks, not only are they developing at a faster rate because of the kind of defense that they're playing day in, day out, but also that they get that level of coaching and can get that kind of iron sharpens iron mentality to win. They do face some of these other defenses that they're going to take on, especially early in the season. They look really sharp, and you got to balance it right in camp between getting these guys familiar with the level, the speed of the game, the kinds of defenses that they're going to be facing. You have to balance it between that and also making sure that they're not getting like behind the eight ball a little bit. You don't want them to fall behind or for them to start feeling like it's stacking up in front of them, where it's just like, oh, well, like I don't even know what this is, and now they've added three extra looks. You really don't want that to happen. So it's a balancing act. And from what we know about these quarterbacks, like, their mental is not bad. Like, everything we've heard about these quarterbacks is that they have a good mental and that they're going to be able to kind of work through all this stuff. And ultimately, like, they're both football guys, and we've been told that they're comfortable in the kinds of situations they're being put in, or not, maybe not comfortable in the situations that they're being put in, but comfortable in trying to work out the situations that they're being put in. And as long as those guys do have that kind of mentality, you are able to kind of throw the book at them early on. And so that when they do come around to week one of the football season and they're facing Furman, which the speed is not going to be the same that they're facing in practice every day, the looks that they're getting is not going to be the same as what they're seeing in practice every day, you can start to build a little bit of confidence early on when they see that, and then you don't let them get too comfortable, because week two, they're going to be playing another Power 4 defense, which is not going to be SEC-level speed and complexity of these defenses, but it's still going to be pretty fantastic. It's still going to be a tough defense for them to play. So sure, that's the kind of step up you need for them.
1: Do you think, from the text box here, 656-9900, do you think the offense will look like it did in 2024 or more like last year? Probably neither. Can you split the difference? Like, I don't think that – I mean, I think DeShaun Bishop's great, and I think that he'll have a good year. I don't think that he's going to run for, what was it, like 1,400 yards, whatever it was. I mean, it was a single-season record for DeSamp. And it just felt like, I mean, hey, give Nico credit. A couple times, he went and made some throws. He beat Alabama with that throw against Brazel, with Brazel. Big throw to Dante Thornton.
0: Nine yards short of 15.
1: Yeah. Yeah, that's an incredible year. Big throw over the middle, big play against Oklahoma. I mean, there were some throws made by Nico at points in time. So, I mean, you were a lot in that run game. And, like, he was – I mean, Deshaun was the second option, and then he got hurt, and then it was actually Peyton Lewis, and then Deshaun came back towards the end of the year. But, I mean, it was all Dylan Sampson. So, I don't think it's going to be just like that. Also, I could be wrong. Like, I didn't think that – Joey Aguilar was going to lead the SEC in passing last year. I thought he would sling it around, and he certainly did, but I didn't think he was going to lead the SEC in passing. I don't foresee Tennessee's offense slinging around like they did last year. That does not mean, words are hard, that does not mean that they're not going to throw it around. Of course they will, but I'm not expecting it to look at like kind of what it did last year. I think it'll be a little bit of a mixture of both, kind of in between. And also, there were different wrinkles last year. The width, the splits were cut down at times. A little bit more motion, like, there were some more wrinkles, and I expect there to be a couple more wrinkles in this offense this year, too, depending on the strengths of your quarterback.
0: Well, the coaches have said they try to play to the strengths of their quarterback, and that was something that a guy as experienced as Joey Aguilar was very comfortable in being able to do and operating that in the offense. Nico clearly was not, so you didn't have as much of that. It was more of the quick access stuff to kind of play off that run game. If I have to pick one, I would say it's probably closer to 2024 than it is 2025. But I think it's more of it is going to be a balance of the two, because these quarterbacks, especially, I think if it is Faison, but you know, I think this would also apply to George as well. These are both guys that are going to be more comfortable in pushing the ball down the field a little bit than Nico was, and you're not going to be able to just completely rely on that run game like you did in 2024. Deshaun Bishop, I was about to say Dylan Sampson. I think he will be great over 1,000 yards this season, but I don't think it's going to be Dylan Sampson level where it's just like, yeah, they were trying to put guys in the box. It didn't work. Dylan Sampson was just that kind of player. Tennessee's offensive line had that kind of year. Tennessee's offensive line is probably better. Don't know if Deshaun Bishop has that kind of make or miss ability that Dylan Sampson did.
1: You also got to remember, too, Tennessee could be like that offensively because you had a top 10 defense.
0: Oh, yeah.
1: Like, you could rely and you go out there. And now, granted, would Tennessee have liked to have been more explosive? Heck yes. Absolutely. Did they try to be more explosive? Absolutely. But as the year went along, you did have a top 10 defense. You were winning games with your defense. Yep. So, and you did have the offensive player of the year, the eventual offensive player of the year in Sampson, where you're like, all right, play good defense. Let's rot our tailback here. Let's throw a little play action down the field. Let's get after it. And Tennessee did just that and won, you know, 10 games, went to the college football playoff. Are you going to have a defense that is that good this year for Tennessee? I don't think so. Are you going to have a better defense, a much improved defense, and I think an underrated defense compared to what people are talking about it right now? I absolutely do. 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
3: Still seeing heavy volume. Clinton Highway, Shod Road, Asheville Highway, Rutledge Pike, Caswell Pike, Broadway through Fountain City Halls, Emory Road Powell, Washington Pike, and Millertown Pike. 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
3: Sergeant Kim, Pete Michaels Traffic.
1: Eric Kane, Riley Haltom, Tyler and Kane are 99.1 The Sports Animal here at Green Meadows Country Club for the Smoky Mountain Championship here this weekend. Great stuff. We'll hear more about that coming up in about 15 minutes. I want to get the start bench cut here in just a second. Brian on the text line says, have you seen Bishop lately? He can do it. I would not want to cross that young man. Goodness gracious. okay. He has put in the work. We got another question here. Will we throw to the running back more this year? Would love to see Morris, Dwan Morris in space. Could help a young quarterback as well. I have long been wanting Tennessee to utilize the running backs in the passing game, like every single year. They threw it. I mean, I remember a touchdown scored against Florida in 2022 when they threw it to Jabari Small. I think Peyton Lewis might have scored on a throw to the running back last year, if I'm not mistaken. Mm. Maybe I'm making that up. They don't utilize that enough, but I think you're exactly right. I think, you know, safety nets, Braylon Staley, tight ends, running backs, like things to help, you know, short throws, high confidence throw, high percentage throws, especially if your said young quarterback is struggling. I think all those things should be on the table. And you brought up Dwan Morris.
0: I was say, there's a guy that did it at a high level last year for a playoff team.
1: Dwan Morris can do that. To your point, Riley, absolutely. Javon Gordon's a guy that also, you don't talk about a guy that looks thick. I got a bit like these guys have been working in the offseason. And
0: I
1: you're
0: saw
1: right.
0: that dude, his calves. We're talking about Will West calves like that. That's the kind of calves this guy. He's got Will West calves.
1: That's a shame.
0: A compliment.
1: It's a shame that Will's wearing pants now because you can see those calves, right? Like
0: it's ridiculous. Javon Gordon, his legs look huge. Like he's got two engines strapped to his body. It's crazy.
1: And I said this back in spring, and I'll say it now. Like I do not expect Justin Baker to be a factor at running back for Tennessee this year, but I think Justin Baker can play.
0: Yes.
1: Like I think he's like fourth on the depth chart, I would assume, at running back right now. I think he can absolutely play.
0: There's sneaky depth at that position for Tennessee. It's a little bit ridiculous.
1: Yeah, it's a little bit ridiculous. What else is ridiculous is what else is not ridiculous was me getting the win earlier today in five burning questions. Oh. There's no clear winner or loser in Start Bench Cut, but we have a pretty good idea who does it the best. Let's hear it, Start Bench Cut. Eli, hit that button.
6: 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They just want to get the ranking right. 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
1: 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What do you got?
8: Best thing to do on a free weekend. Sleep. Find some water, pool, lake, or river, or go to the movies.
1: I threw that going to the movies for you.
0: Thank you. I'm glad you did.
1: You've got that little pass, the little golden ticket, don't you?
0: I do. And I, you know what? I guess I used it last night.
1: You went again. You went to see Spider-Man twice last week.
0: I did.
1: So what did you see last night?
0: Spider-Man. I was just bored.
1: By yourself again?
0: Yeah.
1: God, this guy's got me.
0: I was just bored in my apartment, and I was like, you know what? I want to go watch that movie again. So I did.
1: Dang, that's cool.
0: You know what? I did. And so you can guess what my start's going to be. It's going to be go to the movies for me. Bench, sleep, cut, find some water. If I had a boat, that would be a much more viable option. I do not have a boat. So I will be starting the movies, benching, sleep, and cutting, find some water.
1: You and I, two different places in life, and I mean, gosh, if I could just go to the movie, that'd be awesome. But I would like to do that. That's easily going to be my cut here, because I haven't been in the movies in forever, especially since I've had a kid. My start, speaking of the kid, sleep. If I have a little window here, wife's like, hey, I'm gonna take Rome. We're gonna go, you know, over here. Do you want to go? No, y'all got it. I'll just stay back here, watch a little TV. If I can crash out for an hour or two on a weekend, I absolutely will. So I'll start to sleep. I'll bench, find some water. I don't care what type of water it is. Find some water, drink in my hand, let's go. That's my bench, and I will cut, go to the movies, but I would like to go to the movies if I could.
8: Tomorrow is National Dollar Day. How do you usually pay for things? Hard cash, debit, credit card, or Apple Pay?
1: I bet yours is going to start the Apple Pay, you youngins and your technology there.
0: This is close. The start and bench are close. The cut is so glaringly obvious
1: cash,
0: here.
1: Yes. Nobody uses cash.
0: I don't think I've had cash in my wallet in like a year.
1: No, what's funny is I think I have legit like a $5 bill in my wallet, and I always forget it's there because like I always just go straight for my debit card. So my start is debit card. Okay, my start is credit card. Use the card. My You know, honestly, I've never used Apple Pay. So I actually, Apple Pay's got to be my cut because I've never set it up. I've never used it. I use Venmo and PayPal. That's fine. I've just never used Apple Pay. Nothing against it. I've just never set it up. And I mean, I don't think I'm that old. So I guess cash is my bench, but I don't use cash either. So yeah, I'm really a one option guy here.
0: I think I start the Apple Pay. Yeah. It's so close though, between that and the debit card. It's one or the other, but I probably lean the Apple Pay a little bit more just because I'm buying parking at the university to cover practice, and that's so that I'm doing that every day. And then, you know, it's the little things that add up with the Apple Pay.
8: Don't feel bad. I haven't set up Apple Pay either.
1: There we go. I'm in great company.
0: You're just nerfing yourself.
8: Well, no, I put my debit card on my phone.
0: Okay. That's close enough.
1: Yeah.
8: Best NFL running back who got paid this week. Jahmyr Gibbs, Bijan Robinson, or Jonathan Taylor?
1: I mean, 4 years ago, the start was Jonathan Taylor. I like Jonathan Taylor. I've liked him since his college days. He's the cut here, right?
0: I don't know if it's that easy. He's still playing at an elite level.
1: If he's not the cut, then Gibbs is the cut. The start is Bijan Robinson.
0: Is it?
1: All right, why don't you step up to the plate here? You go.
0: I think I'm going to start Jahmyr Gibbs.
1: Really?
0: I think I'm going to start Jahmyr Gibbs, yeah. I mean, that's just a guy that has done it both ways at such a high level for the last couple of years. I don't know, maybe I'm getting a little bit fantasy football brained, but I think Jahmyr is the start. I'm going to bench Jonathan Taylor. I mean, that's still a guy that I see multiple times a year, so that's probably going to be on bench. I'm going to cut Bijan.
1: It's wild, man. I think I'll start Bijan. I'm such a Jonathan Taylor fan, and I have been dating back to his college days. Again, like I said, I'll probably bench Gibbs and cut Taylor, though. I think that's my order. All three of these guys, well-deserving of that money.
8: Steal Their Talent Weekend Birthday Edition. Football skills of Jalen Hurts. Basketball skills of Celtics legend Bob Cousy. And football skills of Kyler Murray.
1: I mean, there's an obvious cut here, right? There's no right to it. There's an obvious cut here.
0: You would think.
1: No, you overanalyze everything, Riley. The cut is Kyler Murray.
0: It's just the skills, though. If you have a better mindset than Kyler Murray and a better frame than Kyler Murray, I think he's the start.
1: You're crazy. I'm not cutting Bob Cousy ever, because you can go out there and shoot basketball until like you're 60 or 70.
0: That's true.
1: So I'm starting Jalen Hurts just because quarterback's the coolest position ever. I'll bench Bob Cousy because he's a legend. And again, you can play basketball. You can't play football when you're old. You can play basketball when you're old. I'll cut Kyler Murray because I've already started Jalen Hurts, and Kyler Murray sucks.
0: Do we count the football IQ as skill?
1: Yeah.
0: Or is skill just like their physical talents?
1: Make it your own.
0: If you count the football IQ, then the start is Jalen Hurts, the bench is Bob Cousy, and the cut is Kyler Murray. If you have to do your own, then I think the start is Kyler Murray, the bench is Cousy, the cut is Jalen Hurts.
1: You crazy, man. Adam's over there agreeing with you. I don't quite understand that.
8: Sounds like Riley wants the gaming side of Kyler Murray's skills.
1: Yeah.
8: Still Their Talent Weekend Birthday Edition as well. A tennis skills of Roger Federer, football skills of Deion Sanders, or baseball skills of Mike Trout.
1: I mean, this is great.
0: Yeah, right?
1: They've all got birthdays today or this weekend?
0: This weekend.
1: Dang, man. I mean, you're talking about one of the
0: best.
1: That's
0: ridiculous.
1: One of the best to ever do it in literally tennis, football, and baseball.
0: Yes.
1: I think cornerback is the hardest position in all of sports.
0: Yep.
1: To play. So if you look at it like that, you start Deion, because it's the hardest position in all of sports. And he made a lot of money, and he made more money today. How am I gonna cut Mike Trout here?
0: Can't cut Federer.
1: You can't cut Federer. Now, tennis is another thing you play until you're old. Like, you know, like, I'm gonna start Deion. I'm gonna bench Federer. I'm gonna cut Mike Trout, even though it pains to cut Mike Trout.
0: I don't have the mental to play cornerback. I would get they'd get under my skin too easy. So I do.
1: So
0: have
1: you're
0: to,
1: the one that's supposed to be getting under their skin at as a cornerback.
0: Yeah, but the one bad rep and I'm like, oh, like I'll lose it.
1: You don't got that Mamba mentality. You got that LeBron mentality. You don't got that Mamba mentality. That's right.
0: Oh, yeah, that's what it is. I was going to make a joke. I can't. I'm going to start the tennis skills of Roger Federer. That if you're an American that is at that level in tennis, you would have so much money. You would have endless amounts of money. It would just be blank checks
1: all the money
0: around you. So I start Federer. I bench the baseball skills of Mike Trout just because of the baseball contracts you can get. It's ridiculous and how long you can play. Mm-hmm. And
1: deferred
0: Trout,
1: money.
0: Trout is, yeah, deferred money. I will, I'll sign with the Dodgers. and then I will cut the football skills of Deion Sanders. As much as I love prime time, that's going to be the cut.
8: Which position battle are you most interested in besides quarterback, wide receiver, O-line, or safety?
1: Safety of competition.
0: It's the best one outside of quarterback. I think DeJuan Lane, he has that. He could maybe push for a spot. Maybe it's matchup dependent.
1: He'll play regardless.
0: Yes, 100%.
1: I will start. I mean, honestly, I think I'm more invested in the offensive line right now. So, like, I just want, like, if it's Ori Williams, it's Ori Williams. You're solidified. If it's not Ori Williams, the right tackle, then a couple dominoes. You know Jesse Perry's there somewhere. He'll kick out. And then it's whichever guard you want to throw in there. So because it has the potential to create more dominoes, I'll start the offensive line. I'll bench wide receiver. The TK Keys factor is interesting to me. Travis Smith coming out, a really good day in day one. That's interesting to me. Where Darius Jackson's been the odds-on favorite for the entire offseason. So that'll be my bench, and I'll cut the safety play.
0: I think I'm going to start the wide receivers. Okay. I've just been every practice. That's the one thing I'm looking for is like, how do each of these guys look? How do each of these wide receivers look? Is the most important here? Probably not. It probably is the offensive line. Mm-hmm. But I'm going to start wide receiver. I'll bench offensive line just because I'm foolish for this, but I just assume it's going to work out regardless mm-hmm. of who's there. And maybe it's the same way with wide receiver, but I just assume it's going to work out, and Glenn Ellerbe will have that unit ready, regardless of who that fifth guy ends up being, because we know four of them. And then, I think I'm going to cut safety, although I think that could be an interesting one as the season progresses.
1: As Star Bench Cut, presented by our friends over at Rusty Wallace Hyundai, where it's always a good day and a fun day at Rusty Wallace Hyundai. All right, we've got plenty more to get into. We've got Adam Garrison standing by, telling us a little bit about what's coming up here tonight with the Kalia Fairway to Fashion. A big thanks to Dick's House of Sport for getting us out here today, bringing us coverage of Green Meadows Country Club's Smoky Mountain Championship, part of the Epson Tour, right here. It's Tyler and Kaner, 99.1, the Sports Animal.
3: Still seeing heavy volume, Clinton Highway, Shod Road, Asheville Highway, Rutledge Pike, Tazewell Pike, Broadway through Fountain City Halls, Emory Road Powell, Washington Pike, and Millertown Pike. John Sevier Highway, Strawberry Plains Pike, National Drive.
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20: A hot and humid evening with a stray storm around will give way to a partly cloudy sky overnight, lows around 70. For the weekend, high temperatures will remain in the upper 80s to near 90 both Saturday and Sunday. We'll see a mix of sun and clouds, maybe a stray storm late in the afternoon. From the WVLT First Alert Weather Center, I'm Chief Meteorologist Spencer Denton.
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0: Danny, we appreciate you listening here to Tyler and Gainer, 99.1, the sports animal. Big time friend to guy joining the show right now, Adam Garrison from Dick's House of Sport, bringing our coverage here. Possible today, Green Meadows Country Club for the Epson Tour Smoky Mountain Championship. It's literally just the path. It's on the doorstep of the
1: LPGA.
0: Thank you. Gosh, yeah, yeah. Words and acronyms are hard. So great stuff going on right here. They're back out on the golf course trying to finish up round two. Might finish tomorrow morning, but nonetheless, it's been a blast so far. Adam, you sat there and you listened and you were disagreeing with everything I said in Start Bench Cut. Let's hear that Kyler Murray take.
1: That's how you know you're right. That's how you know you're right.
2: Yeah, Start Bench Cut is one of my probably favorite segments of Sports Animal, so just getting to be a part of that, you know, is pretty cool. So pretty much my Kyler Murray take was, if it's just the sports skills of Kyler Murray, I can't think of another pro athlete that has been drafted in the first round of two professional sports leagues. So he went first overall in football, and he went ninth overall in baseball. So if we're talking just pure sports skills, I mean, being drafted first round of two different pro leagues is just pretty insane.
0: You're not wrong about that. You are not wrong about that.
1: He's an elite athlete. Just wish he had a better mental.
2: Sure.
0: Yeah,
2: true.
0: Heisman Trophy winner, as you mentioned, ninth overall, and everybody was like, "Should probably stay in baseball." And I was like, "Oh no, he's gonna go get paid and be
1: one of 32."
0: Yeah. No. I agree with that. Adam, Dick's House of Sport, big part of what's going on over here throughout the weekend. You guys got a booth set up over there, got an event going on tonight. Everywhere you turn, you see something about Dick's House of Sport and making all this possible here this weekend.
2: Yeah, so Epson Tour Smoky Mountain Championship. We've got a Kalia Fairways to Fashion Show tonight here at the Country Club. So boutique shopping, we've got vendor booths right now set up from 4:30 to 5:30. 5:30 to 6:15, we've got a VIP Taste of Blunt, local food and wine tasting. And then we have a fashion show starting at 6:30 that is benefiting the Boys and Girls Club of the Tennessee Valley. So really excited just to be here for a good cause. And
0: you're not one of the models for that, right?
2: Okay. You know, they didn't ask me. I wish they.
0: Why not?
2: You know, I wish they would have.
1: Didn't
2: get asked. But we did have some models come by the store to get some outfits. So we'll have some of our outfits that we have at the store out at Westtown Mall on display tonight. So looking forward to it.
0: Yeah. Again, the rain, it really came down right when, you know, it's as it would happen, as soon as we get out there ready to roll showtime, the rain comes, and we all had to kind of get off the links there for a little bit, but they're back in action out there, and it's been really, really cool to watch.
1: Yeah, and so you've got the upcoming for Dick's House of Sport, the September 4th college football season, the kickoff party you guys put on, big-time event. What can people expect when it comes to that?
2: Yeah, so it is probably our biggest event of the year. It'll be September 4th. We always do the day before the first Tennessee home game each year. So September 4th from 5 to 8 at Dick's House of Sport, we'll have vendors, we'll have food trucks, we'll have inflatable games, we'll have all kinds of fun stuff. The Spirit Squad, UT Spirit Squad comes out, do a little pep rally. Some of the players might be there, do some autographs, meet and greets, things like that. So just really exciting. Usually get, you know, really big crowd coming out, getting ready for UT, having all of our licensed product out there. So really looking forward to it, excited. So everyone come on out September 4th from 5 to 8. It's going to be a great time.
0: Yeah, September 4th, that sounds like a blast. I mean, it's like every time I'm scrolling through social media, I see some UT players, whether it be football, baseball, basketball, over there at Dick's House of Sports doing something.
2: Yeah, our partnership with UT is amazing. Just really grateful for that. And just having, you know, athletes come out and do meet and greets all the time is just really cool, especially for the community. Mm-hmm. Just young kids being able to come out, you know, meet their idols, get autographs, get pictures, things like that. So we have a great time with it. So,
0: no, you're a massive Tennessee fan, but tell us, I mean, are you just a Kyler Murray fan? What's your NFL team, all right?
2: No, not a Kyler Murray fan. Oh man, on the spot. Okay.
0: Yeah.
2: So I do like the Titans, but I am a huge Joe Burrow fan. So I also do like to watch the Bengals, but if it was, I do like the Titans, so I pull for the Titans. Been in Tennessee pretty much my whole life. So
1: I'm the same way. I'm a Titans fan, but like anytime Jaden Daniels, that's my guy. Anytime he's on the TV, yeah, I'm gonna switch over and try to catch some Commanders games.
0: All right, real quick. So three Titans fans here. What do we think about T-Rack? Little rebrand.
2: for the Titans mascot.
1: Did not love the rebrand there. Was not a fan. I felt like it lost a little bit of the silliness that, the mascots are supposed to kind of come with. Wasn't a huge fan of the
0: I was listening to the EA show this morning, and our guy Charlie, I thought he was going to cry. He was very upset.
1: Understandable.
0: He was distraught.
1: And thank you for telling me that, because now I've got to text him about it for our show tomorrow so we can do three whole segments on why the change to T-Rack was wrong.
0: Oh, Saturday Sports Talk. Be sure to listen 9 to noon, right?
1: 9 to noon.
0: 9 to noon on Saturday, the Sports Animal. Go check out Dick's House of Sport any day. Great time on the weekend. You guys have so much going on. And again, September the 4th, the college football kickoff party. And again, tonight, if you need something to do on a Friday night, Dick's House of Sport sponsoring the the fashion show coming up here. When's it starting? It's probably starting right now,
2: yeah,
0: right?
2: Yeah, it starts at 6:30, so come on out. Tickets are still available. Swing on by, a little date night. Get a babysitter. Come on over. Hang out.
0: Kalia, Fairway to Fashion, happening right now here at Green Meadows Country Club. Adam, thanks so much, man.
2: Yeah, man, appreciate it. Thanks, guys.
0: All right. Man, the show flies by whenever the rain stops, right? We get out of that truck. We're about to enter hour number four of the show, which means we need two callers for the Sports Fix at 6 here on Tyler and Kaner.
3: Good news is I'm not seeing any lanes blocked, but very heavy volume still on the interstate. 40 eastbound out of Loudoun County, 40 westbound out of downtown, 640 eastbound at Gap Road, 75 southbound at Merchants, Alcoa Highway through the construction at John Sevier Highway.
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0: Tyler and Kaner, we begin hour number four of a Friday show. As always, brought to you by Dynasty Spas. And today, again, we're at Green Meadows Country Club for the Smoky Mountain Championship. You hear the music. It's time for the Sports Fix at 6. Eli, spin that wheel. And what are we going to play today? My favorite, Riley. I love the Numbers Right so much. I don't know why you don't. You're a big hater of the Numbers Right.
1: I'm not a Numbers Right hater. I just think it's funny that you like it so much.
0: I like it. I like it so much. And not only, it's more chances for you guys to win, because we don't need just two callers. We need three callers for the Sports Fix at 6 today. We're playing the Numbers Right. Riley, tell us how to play the Numbers Right.
1: You can call in at 656-9900. Not two, but three callers for the Number Is Right. The way we play Number Is Right. You will get a question from either myself or Kaner. Every contestant will have the opportunity to put in a guess. And whatever you guess, the closest without going over will advance to the second round. You'll do the same thing with the other question. And then that will give us our winner. And Kaner, what are they winning today?
0: Yeah, if you call in and play the Sports Fix at 6, the Number's Right at 656-9900, and you win. 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They got locations all over the place. 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
1: It is Eli. Do we have our three callers yet, or do we need to wait until some callers get on?
2: We have three: JB, Travis, and Zach.
1: All right. So we have Jamie, Travis, and Zach. Jamie, you're first up. Do you want to take your question from yours truly or Riley Haltom?
3: You've been a little easier than Riley.
1: Thank
3: but
1: you.
3: But I'm going to go with Riley. But can I ask one question?
1: What's up?
3: I missed riding with Ivins.
1: Well, there's an easy solution for that there, Jamie. We got it on the podcast feed. You go check it out.
4: Should be on the podcast feed, and Tyler usually posts
1: it. Yeah, and I did not listen, so I could not tell you what it is. But it is on the podcast feed, so go check it out there. All right, Jamie.
3: Hey,
1: he's on a heater, though. What is it, 12 or 14?
4: 13 to 15.
1: No, 13 to 15. He is on a heater.
3: 13 to 15, yeah.
1: All right, Riley.
3: He's smoking. Go.
1: What you got?
4: All right, Jamie. Talked a lot about Kyler Murray today. Let's stick with some Kyler Murray talk. Played both football and baseball. I want you to tell me how many RBIs Kyler Murray had in his 2 years at Oklahoma.
1: You said you wanted a hard question. There you go.
3: Yeah, boy, I already knew from him it's going to be bad. RBIs in 2 years, let's go 63.
4: 63, says Jamie. Travis, your turn. How many RBIs for Kyler Murray in college?
5: 64.
4: 64. Zach, how many RBIs for Kyler Murray in 2 years at Oklahoma?
6: 65.
4: You went the wrong way, Zach.
1: I went the wrong way.
4: Ninth overall pick, Kyler Murray. 53 RBIs in his time in college.
1: A lot of potential there. You know, toolsy player. I was talking about toolsy earlier in the show. Speed, arm strength, plus defender with the glove. Good contact hitter. I think the power tool was there as well. But again, wanted to be, as you put it in the break, 1 of 32, and I completely agree. And went to the NFL and was pretty good payoff there. What year was he number one overall?
4: 2019, no?
1: 2019. We'll see how he does in Minnesota. Our guy Chris Bernard, very anxious about the start of the season there for old Kyler Murray. All right, so we move on. Jamie and Travis. Jamie, you're back up. You didn't want to take my question first, so you're stuck with me anyway. Here we go. Staying with the Kyler Murray theme of the day. Career passing touchdowns for Kyler Murray so far in his NFL career.
3: Oh,
1: 36. 36 touchdowns? That's what you said, right? I just want to make sure I heard you correctly. You say 36?
3: Yes.
1: Okay, 36 for Jamie. Travis, career passing touchdowns for Kyler Murray?
5: 37.
1: Okay, that's how you play the game. Jamie, it was career. I did say that, right? Make sure I said
4: career. I don't know if you said career, but you just said it. Oh, no, you did. You said it in his NFL career.
1: In his NFL career. Okay, yeah. We were looking for career passing touchdowns for Kyler Murray. 121, Jamie, if I misspoke. I don't think I did, but I do apologize. Travis wins. He has 121 career passing touchdowns. Travis, that's how you play the game. That's how you play the numbers right. Jamie said 36. You went over, and it was well over. And, Travis, you win
4: a $25 gift card to our friends over at Salsarita's Fresh Mexican Grill. So much that you can get over there at Salsarita's. You got those chips, man. Those chips.
1: They're awesome.
4: Yeah.
1: They're light. They're light. You put a little queso there, a little salsa, guac, you know, whatever you want.
4: I eat one, and I have suddenly eaten like 30. so burritos, taco bowls, quesaritos, quesadillas, nachos, more. It's Mexican done right. You can find them in Sequoia Hills, Fountain City, Chapman Highway, Powell, Cedar Bluff, Hardin Valley, Turkey Creek, Alcoa, Oak Ridge, and Morristown. So plenty of places for you to go check out Salsarita's.
1: We got a UT football practice report coming up in about 6 or 7 minutes. Before we get in there, there was some UT scheduling news that was dropped by Adam Sparks of Knox News earlier this afternoon before the show started, before all the rain got in here.

0: and Tennessee's added 5 non-conference games to its future schedules, but all familiar, very familiar opponents. In fact, Josh Heupel's already coached against each one of these teams since he's been at Tennessee. UTC, Bowling Green, UT Martin, and Austin Peay. You'll have Chattanooga that will play Tennessee twice in non-conference action, 2028-2029, Bowling Green in 2029, UT Martin in 2030, Austin Peay in 2031, and so Tennessee's future schedules, 9 SEC games, obviously 7 home games, 5 away games, and those years for the SEC home games will alternate 5-4, and as Danny White pointed out on social media, I guess it was 2 weeks ago, those years where you have one less home game for SEC games, you're going to try to have that home power four non-con as well. So, but yeah, the schedule's taking shape. Only just a few more holes left in the schedules there through 2031.
1: I'm trying to remember, Bowling Green was his debut at Tennessee. That was Josh Heupel's debut. It was that ugly 38-6 win against Bowling Green. You kind of let him hang around in that first half. It was 14-6 going into halftime, and then ended up pulling away in the second half, obviously. But that was that 2021 season.
0: Go pull up Joe Milton's stats in that game. Like, I remember them being just very impressive.
1: 11 of 23 for 139 yards and one touchdown. Hendon Hooker threw one pass for 5 yards.
0: I would assume Jabari Small was the leading rusher.
1: Teon Evans and Jabari Small tied at 116 in that game.
0: Both had
1: 116. Joe Milton also had 44 yards on the ground and 2 touchdowns on the ground.
0: You look at the future schedules for Tennessee football, and again, there's only a couple of slots still left. Okay, 2026 is obviously filled. Furman at Georgia Tech and Nassau State. 2027 is filled. Tennessee State, Georgia Tech, and Western Michigan. 2028's West Virginia, neutral site in Charlotte, Central Michigan, UTC. So that's, you know, 2028 is now done with the addition of UTC today. 2029 is done with UTC, Bowling Green, Washington already on the books. 2030, UT Martin in Washington, and 2031, Austin Peay. So one non-conference game is needed for 2030, 2 non-conference games is needed for 2031.
1: I love that from 2027 on, you've got an in-state FCS opponent in each of these years. You got Tennessee State, Chattanooga 2 years, and then UT Martin and Austin Peay.
0: Yeah, taking care of the old in-state foes, if you will.
1: Yeah, well, and UT Martin, you're paying what was it, $550,000?
0: Yeah,
1: just back to the University of Tennessee.
0: I was going to say, you are literally, well, that's obviously a system school.
1: Yeah.
0: You are paying for the seasons, if you will, for UTC is also a system school.
1: That's, yeah, you know, true.
0: I was going to say, so, it's all going in the same pot, essentially.
1: That's a lot of money just going back to the University of Tennessee is paying a total of $1,650,000 to the University of Tennessee to play football in 3 years.
0: Hey, gotta find those non-conference
1: interesting stuff there. But no, I always love when this stuff would happen. And like I think back to like the UT Martin game a few years ago, and it was so cool for me while I was there at school, because a lot of in-state students at the University of Tennessee, if you don't go to UT, you go to one of these schools that's been brought up. If you're in East Tennessee, a lot of them will go to Chattanooga or ETSU or one of those. And Tennessee just played ETSU as well. If Middle Tennessee, obviously Austin Peay is an option. And when it comes to FCS schools, and in West Tennessee, so many of my friends were UT Martin kids. So it was so cool to get to see a lot of them come up for the game. It was an excuse for them to come to Knoxville and hang out with all their friends that did go to Tennessee. So it's a really cool, I always love that. And, you know, I had friends at Chattanooga.
0: And so it's very popular.
1: It's really cool to get those kinds of games with those in-state rival, because a lot of these in-state kids are, you know, Tennessee people that like the University of Tennessee, grew up watching the University of Tennessee, and just didn't end up going to the university for one reason or another. And maybe it was just more affordable for them to go to one of those other schools that's a little bit closer. Maybe they want to stay a little bit closer to home, and it's a chance for them to come up and see the game and hang out with some friends.
0: And as long as the college football playoff is still at 12 for sure. But I mean, you know, with the ninth game SEC slate and all that, I mean, you're going to see more of these games. Like, don't get upset if it's like, oh, they're not scheduling Clemson or Carolina or, mm-hmm. you know, Wisconsin or whoever. Like, it's, hey, you're playing non-SEC games. Like, it is what it is. You're going to schedule these types of football games in non-conference, especially with the still you have to play a Power Four component as well. No doubt about it. Congratulations to Travis for winning the Sports Fix at 6. The number is right. And he won a $25 gift certificate to Salsarita's. Joey, shout out on the text line. He's an everydayer. Shout out Joey. He said he loves him some Salsarita's as well. What I love is a UT football practice report. Riley's going to give us one here on the other side. When we return, as Tyler and Kane are on 99.1, the Sports Animal.
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0: Green Meadow Country Club, the location for today's Smoky Mountain Championship and the location for Tyler and Kaner. You hear the music? It's time for a Tennessee football practice report.
15: Tyreek, typically the guys that show up in summer, not being a January enrollee. They're a little bit outside their element day one when you get on the practice field. I thought today he handled himself extremely well. He's worked extremely hard, you know, physically and mass size. He's extremely explosive, dynamic with the ball in his hands, working some punt return stuff, a skill set there as well. And, you know, holistically understanding our offense and being able to function and operate in it. Really pleased with what he's done. Being a guy that came in May and June, he's got to continue to progress, but we all got to keep getting better too.
1: Tennessee head coach Josh Heupel talking about local Knoxville Catholic standout Tyreek King.
0: I think he could be the punt returner this year, man.
1: Yeah, after what I've seen from him, I will not argue with you on that at all. A lot of talented guys on this roster, but through the first week of fall camp, there are a few standouts, guys that it's only been two practices. One of them was an extended one, longer than we usually get to stay out there and watch. But, yeah, you had two practices, so you can't draw any big, large conclusions from that. But you can look at it and say, who are the guys that have stood out in the first couple of practices? And so far, Tyreek King, to me, is one of those guys. Was on Wednesday specifically. Just a really good day out of him in terms of being able to come down with some big time catches in a drill that we've talked about a couple times where wide receivers and DBs are matched up. DB's kind of like on the wide receiver's hip and a assistant coach will throw a lob pass over there down the sideline and they'll try to come down with it, right? It's all about playing the ball and Tyreek King did a fantastic job putting himself in good positions and kind of working with his hands to be able to come down with a lot of those passes.
0: And he's not the tallest guy.
1: No, not at all. Not a guy that you would think is being super good in a contested catch situation. This is a guy that you would think would have to, you know, kind of make himself some space before the ball gets to him. But he was able to come down with a lot of those, really good concentration in terms of getting his hands in the right place. So, yeah, really good stuff out of Tyreek King. A couple of the other guys, Travis Smith Jr. is another one that had a really good day on Wednesday. Not as good on Thursday, but a fantastic day on Wednesday, no question about that, was probably my standout of the day on Wednesday. Just so many really good moments from Travis Smith as he is competing with Rodarius Jackson and TK Keys. And you had him as the third guy in that competition coming into fall camp. And he's really trying to play his way back into that because the conversation for the entirety of the summer has been, yeah, you know, Travis Smith is there and TK Keys is there, but it's Rodarius Jackson. Rodarius Jackson has been in the lead for this whole process.
0: Or it's Rodarius Jackson's there, but watch out, here comes TK Keys healthy. But it's like you forget to mention, or if you do, he's third, that being Travis Smith.
1: And it's easy to forget. Out of high school, between him and Rodarius Jackson, he was the more highly rated prospect.
0: Top 60 in the nation.
1: Top 60 in the nation, top 10 at wide receiver, depending on where you looked. So this was a highly touted recruit, and that some of that skill set has been shown off in the first couple of days of fall camp.
0: You know, something I've noticed, and again, like, you know, maybe they've done these before in the past, but like we've just not been out there to see it. I've noticed some different drills on defense, and that's common, right? You have a new defensive coordinator coming in. You have some new defensive position coaches coming in. So they're starting to do some different stuff during Indy, like the reaction times, like during the turnover circuits that they do to start each and every day of practice. Like, you know, I saw one where coaches like, you know, holding up a football in one hand and like, you know, you got to come there, chop your feet. And like, if it's a left hand, you got to raise your left arm. It's like, just test your reactions and all that. And I'm sure they've done that before, but we haven't been able to see that. The drill we keep referencing, who knows that they've done that in the past, but that one-on-one competition, like we got to see that the other day. I've seen some different, maybe it's just because like you've practiced for so many years, you see them do the same drills over and over every single day.
1: Yep.
0: It looks a little different out there on the practice field. And again, that's probably Jim Knowles coming in. Something else I've noticed too, Josh Heupel was like walking around, like hovering over the linebackers and the DBs to begin Thursday's practice. And Jim Knowles was over there watching the offensive line, which I thought was interesting. Now, he might have just been waiting to start another drill. They were about to change periods, but Jim Knowles was watching the offensive line, which I thought was really unique.
1: Yeah, and I think there's definitely some things to be learned from that. I mean, we've talked about it a couple of times today, and the way Joey Halsley has talked about his quarterbacks facing that Jim Knowles defense and how that can advance their growth. But it's more than just the quarterbacks that get that benefit. It's the iron sharpens iron thing that people talk about. The offensive line is better if they're facing more exotic defensive fronts and pressure coming from different places and, you know, trying to adjust to stunts and different things like that. That's better for the offensive line. It's the same thing for running backs and the kinds of defensive fronts that they're trying to find and poke holes in. And then on the defensive side, it's, as a DB, what are you seeing from the offense in terms of pre-snap motion? And what are they doing to get their guys open and in space and to get their quarterback more time with bootlegs and things like that? Like that, having these fantastic coaches, these great minds in their respective areas, and Josh Heupel and Joey Halsley and what they've been able to do with their offenses, and then Jim Knowles and the kinds of success he's had with defense. Having that kind of meeting of minds here at Tennessee, it's going to make literally every single player on that practice field better because they're seeing better things day in, day out as they practice.
0: I believe the shoulder pads come on tomorrow. They'll practice in shoulder pads, I think, for 2 days, and then they'll put the full pads on. Scrimmage number one of fall camp will be a week from tomorrow. You and I will be out there tomorrow morning, literally like three periods to watch. Like, we're getting that period now. It's like, oh, did you enjoy that six periods? Well, 15 minutes in, you're out of here. First thing you're going to, outside of the quarterbacks, first thing you're going to be looking for tomorrow morning when you walk on the practice field, because, you know, there's going to be a bit more, you know, pep in the step, you know, with the shoulder pads coming on. You know, there'll be a little bit more click clat, if you will, when the shoulder pads come on.
1: Yeah, it's not going to be the same until you get the full pads on, you get the full get up. But as we start getting closer to full pads and everything, more and more of my attention is going to shift towards the offensive and defensive line, because those are guys that you can only get so much when they're, you know, just running around in the shirts. It's once they get those full pads on that that's where you start to get an idea of who's really standing out and who's developed the most technique-wise throughout the summer and throughout spring camp. So that's a unit, a group that I'm much more interested to see, not just who is winning that competition there on the right side of the offensive line, but also who that depth, who is the first choices for some of the depth on the defensive line? Who are some guys beyond the first couple of guys on that depth chart that are sticking out in practice?
0: And it's like, we have a good idea about the interior. My question is like the ends, like who is behind the top three? Marion Dye, Jordan Norman, Tyree Weathersby.
1: And there isn't a clear front runner there right now. That is wide open. There are so many guys that could, you know, make a claim, put a stake in for some extra playing time this year, because those guys are not going to be able to play every snap Tennessee needs this season. You're going to have some of those guys mix in, some of those younger players mix in. So who can get their you know, clock started a little bit earlier by getting on the field earlier? It's going to be fun to watch over the next little bit.
0: Tennessee will hit the practice field tomorrow morning. They will practice on Sunday. That is closed to the media. And then they'll be back in action, I believe, Tuesday morning. And the full pads will come on at some point next week. Shoulder pads on tomorrow. Riley, you and I both will be there in the morning. Who makes your UT football practice reports possible each and every day?
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0: I mean, man, we're in Alcoa right now. I'm going to swing on by there before I go home. I mean,
1: it's not a bad idea.
0: They are loaded wall to wall with anything and everything you want. Like Tyler was talking, we did a show there a couple weeks ago. Tyler was talking to me, and I'm just like, sorry, I'm zoned out. I was looking at all the Star Wars stuff over there. So it's sports, it's Star Wars, it's Harry Potter, it's like Pokemon. I mean, there's so much stuff there over there at Collectibles and More. Today, we are here at Green Meadows Country Club for the Smoky Mountain Championship, part of the Epson Tour. It's literally the road to the LPGA. Great action here this weekend, and we are bringing you all the coverage right here on The Sports Animal. We'll have Love It. I love that. We'll have Love It or Leave It coming up next. Tyler and Kaner, 99.1, The Sports Animal.
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25: All right, get ready for a hot and steamy weekend. Temperatures topping out in the upper 80s to near 90 both Saturday and Sunday. We'll start around 70 to 72. Expect a mix of sun and clouds with only a small chance of a shower or thunderstorm. Get the latest forecast for those outdoor plans on the WVLT First Alert weather app. I'm Chief Meteorologist Spencer Denton from the WVLT First Alert Weather Center.
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0: been a blast here today. Friday afternoon, turn evening. Tyler and Kane are 99.1 The Sports Animal here. Thanks to our friends over at Dick's House of Sport, Green Meadows Country Club for the Smoky Mountain Championship, part of the Epson Tour, the doorstep of the LPGA. It's been fantastic stuff. We're going to probably finish up round two in the morning because of the rain, but it's been an adventure because, again, we got here. The sun was shining. It was so hot, but it was a gorgeous day. I roll up here because I'm a professional. I wear pants. I'm in pants. I'm in a polo, but I've got a W or a 99.1 The Sports Animal like pullover over the top, and I'm like, oh man, we're outside. Probably should have thought of that. I'm going to be sweating, and then it gets dark, and then it starts raining. And our awesome engineer Chris Bernard's like, hey, contingency plan. If it starts raining, we're going to do this. We're going to do that. Next thing I know, Riley, you and I are doing a radio show out of a truck. I can never say I've done that before. Thankfully, it was Will West's time of the week to come in and join us for his hit. And, you know, when we lost connection, he was there to pick us up. And, the phone lines were buzzing like they never have all day today because Will West was here. But we made it work. We are in a pool house now, which is really, really cool. Got the pool right outside. We literally are staring at a pool game in front of us. So all that and more, it's been fun. Really happy to be here. Glad that they're back out there on the links getting going again. I mean, some great competition right here. And, so great. You know, we've had some great guests on today talking about it. So great with the fans that are here signing autographs, you know, taking pictures and, with TrackMan, with the velocities off the drives. It's really, really cool stuff over here at Green Meadows. So if you're in the area, they've got the fashion show coming up later tonight. They've got play coming up tomorrow. So a lot going on over here at Green Meadows. I absolutely love that. We'll see what else I love. This is Love It or Leave It.
1: It is caught. There's two sides to

0: Eli, what you got for us?
1: Tomorrow is AJ Wilson's 30th birthday. Love it or leave it, the Aces star is the greatest WNBA player of all time.
0: I'm going to leave this, but Riley, certainly, you know, you follow this league a lot closer than I do. But, I mean, I immediately thought, you know, Candace, right? You know, yep, LDFL. But Diana Taurasi came to mind big time.
2: Boo.
0: Okay, no?
2: Boo. Well, no, she definitely has a case for it.
0: So I leave the take, but you're not a fan.
2: She's a Husky.
0: Yeah, so, yeah, absolutely.
2: Yeah. Boo. She definitely has a case for it now. Obviously, Candace and Diana are the other two names that people throw around. But, God, if she wins another championship, it's dangerously close that it might just be about time to say, yeah, the Asia Wilson is the greatest WNBA player of all time. She's getting very close. I don't think she's there yet, but she's still got plenty of time to make it happen, to add some accolades onto her career.
0: Where does Caitlin Clark fall into the realm of this year? Is she number two?
2: In the league,
0: like right now, active. Top five?
2: She's not had the best year.
0: But is she top five player in the WNBA?
2: No, I don't think so right
0: really?
2: Now.
0: Really? Okay.
2: No, it's been rough. She's had some issues with turnovers here and there, and she's also not shot well at times.
0: If you look at it, you know, holistically, right, Andrew? If you look at it holistically, like, is she probably a top 10 player in the league? Like,
2: if you're going through players that you're starting a franchise with, Caitlin Clark is top 10 for sure. Like, she's one of the best young players in the league. I think she's probably third right now in terms. So, still one of the better players in the league, absolutely.
0: All right.
1: The Hall of Fame game took place last night, with the Panthers' Haynes King calling game to beat Carson Beck and the Cardinals. Love it or leave it, you were locked in on preseason action.
2: I'm going to love it. I had a fantastic time with this game. I was not expecting to enjoy this game. I was expecting to watch Carson Beck throw up a couple of Italian beef with extra provolones like right over the middle of the field, but he actually looked pretty sharp. And Haynes King, very gutsy performance, especially the way he's able to get across the line there in the last few seconds. Really, really fun game. Really cool way to start the NFL season.
0: So for the Panthers, it was Kenny Pickett that got the start. Haynes King came in and played pretty much the entire second half. For the Cardinals, it was Carson Beck that started, and it was Keaton Slovis that came in after him. All four quarterbacks were really good last night.
2: Yeah, really solid performance.
0: I mean, there was no defense, and it's kind of funny, early in camp, especially the Hall of Fame game, because you're a week earlier than everybody else, like, defenses are usually ahead in camp. Could have fooled me. Yeah, I absolutely love this. I was locked in. I turned it on. I missed the first quarter because I had household chores, you know, with the kid. There's a lot going on. Locked in there, watched most of the second quarter, turned it back on in the fourth quarter, and I'm like, oh, coming down the wire. Oh. And yeah, I was dialed in. It was fun. It was entertaining. Good product. That was really, really cool to see. Love it.
1: Yeah, Cardinals to Super Bowl.
0: Yeah.
1: Pablo Torre reported that Kawhi Leonard was being paid by a company called Daktronics as a way for the Clippers to circumvent the salary cap. This is a pretty massive story flying under the radar.
0: Yeah, absolutely. This is a massive story, and it feels like no one's talking about it. I mean, we're talking NIL at the professional level. That's what it is. You can't do that at the professional level. I mean, it's nothing but name, image, and likeness at the professional level. And the investigation, Riley, tell me if I'm wrong here. I saw a report last week. Like, it might go into 2027? Like this might not be wrapped up for, like, another year?
2: No, yeah. This is crazy.
0: I mean, to answer the question, I absolutely love the fact that this is a massive story that is absolutely flying under the radar, and it's not like Kawhi's a bum, man. He's one of the he's a great player.
2: It is ridiculous. I mean, Pablo Torre, I don't know who he's offended in the higher ups of sports media, but every story he drops is just some of the most ridiculous, groundbreaking stuff you have ever read. And then none of it gets talked about for whatever reason. This is ridiculous. The Clippers are paying him through a side. They thought it was another company, a tree cutting service.
0: Yeah.
2: And then it turns out that it's actually this Daktronics company based out of, I want to say it was like Montana or Idaho. It was like some, it was like a ridiculous, I like, why are they paying them through this company? It is insane. I can't believe there's not more people talking about this, but I guess this is the way it goes. Daktronics, Kawhi Leonard, a sponsorship for Kawhi Leonard. It's blowing my mind.
1: Sean McVay said that Aaron Donald looked outstanding following his workout with the Rams. Love it or leave it, the Rams D-line will be the best unit this century.
2: I'm gonna love it. This century? Since the turn of 2000, I can't think of a defensive line that's going to be as good as Defensive Player of the Year, Myles Garrett. Defensive Player of the Year, Aaron Donald. You got one of the best defensive rookies of the year, Braden Fisk from last season. You got one of the better up-and-coming young edge rushers in Byron Young. Like, this, there are so many pieces on that defensive line that I just don't know how they aren't just this groundbreaking unit. What are you supposed to do? You can't do anything but set your five offensive linemen to block plus your running back.
0: I mean, there's been a lot of good defensive line units in the NFL over the course of the last 25 years.
2: Oh, yeah, for sure.
0: I have a hard time just saying someone's like arrived. Someone or some unit's going to be the best before I even see them play together. Everything you said, I agree with. I mean, Aaron Donald's a Hall of Famer. Yep. Aaron Donald's best player in the NFL for years and years and years.
2: For years.
0: I cannot believe it's been 3 years since he's been gone.
2: Like that doesn't feel real either.
0: And I guarantee he can come back and be one of the best defensive linemen in the NFL tomorrow when he wants to come back. Byron Young, up and comer. Yeah, Myles Garrett. You're absolutely right on everything you said. I want to see them play together before I anoint them, because injuries happen. And you know, what if Donald comes back and he's a couple steps slow? I don't anticipate it, but what if? So I'll leave this for now.
1: Tomorrow is National Sleep Under the Stars Day. Love it or leave it, you enjoy sleeping outside.
0: Well, you know, I did mow the yard today, and there are these things that are flying around and, you know, like to bite you and are so aggravating in the month of August. I'm going to leave this now. I'm a 33-year-old man, right? I used to go camping back in the day. I mean, you know, I put river in one of my questions earlier, and, you know, I was waiting on one of you guys to comment on it. I had big go, put a tube in the river and float. I mean, I love being outdoors and all that. And, you know, when my son gets older, we'll probably go camping and stuff. But right now, leave that. I ain't doing that. Hey, air conditioning was the best invention ever, and it was made for the month of August, all right?
2: If I could get one of those, I need to get one of those hammocks that has like the...
0: You're a hammock and Chaco's guy.
2: No, I'm definitely not.
0: Okay.
2: But if I could get a hammock that has one of those like mosquito nets that go over that you can close over you.
0: Yeah.
2: I would absolutely go like tie up a hammock between two trees if it's not too hot out one night and just go to sleep there. Like, I like having the sound of outside. I like having that noise, that kind of ambient noise of being outside. And I would be all for this. I also like it'd be cool to like look up, see the stars, you know, like that. That's cool.
0: It's got its appeal, just not in the summer months.
2: Yeah, no, not right now.
0: Love it or leave it. Do it every day right here on Tyler and Kaner at 6:30. It's been a fun show, man. It's been a fun week. It's been a lot that's gone on. I mean, I cannot believe that Josh Heupel dropped the BS line on Tuesday. That was the best part of anybody's week if you follow Tennessee football. That was awesome.
2: Eli, do we still have that clip?
0: Yeah, might as well play it. Can you find it, Eli? If you can, just play it randomly, right? Just...
2: It'd be on that first page.
0: We'll check it out. Here's what we'll do. We will hit you with that clip at least twice before the end of the show. The show ends in 18 minutes. All right, we'll come back. We'll wrap things up here from Green Meadows, Smoky Mountain Championship. A lot going on over here as we get your start to the weekend officially going on Tyler and Kaner. This is 99.1, the Sports Animal.
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0: Tyler and Kaner
1: live from Green Meadows Golf Course. That is for the Epson Tour, the road to the LPGA. It's for the Smoky Mountain Classic. A lot of cool things going on here, and a lot of great competition early on in this. Seen some fantastic players. Love seeing the player and fan interaction, signing autographs, and that kind of thing. Really cool stuff going on, and should be finishing things up early tomorrow for round two. They'll make the cuts, then you'll have round three. A lot of golf yet to be played, so plenty of time for you to come down, check it out. Eli, a little birdie, told me that you were able to find that clip that we were talking about. So here is Josh Heupel's thoughts on what the NCAA did to Arian Carter.
2: The ruling that came out from the NCAA, the two-game suspension, I truly believe is bullshit.
1: There it is. Short and sweet. Short and simple. That's what Josh Heupel thinks. It's so crazy to me that we got that, and not even like a month after he did the thing at SEC Media Days where he kind of, you know, threw a little fun jab at Lane since he's coming back to Neyland Stadium for that game against LSU. Just after Josh Heupel did that, and we all were like, whoa, Josh Heupel, like, whoa, where did this come from? A couple months later, NCAA comes after his guy. He gets up in front of a mic to start Media Days, and that was fantastic.
3: That was great. I mean, again, like, it shows, I think David Hobbs, you know, said it when he was asked on Tuesday. Like, it shows that he's human too. He's saying what everybody here in Knoxville, really across the country that follows college football, is thinking. He's human. Like, that's his guy. I used the analogy earlier in the week. Like, that's, you know, mama bear coming out to protect baby cub. Like, it is what it is. And loved it. Fans loved it. The players in that locker room loved it. I thought it was a great way to start Tennessee football camp, no doubt.
1: Yeah. Definitely set the right tone to get things started. One other little bit of news that kind of came out today that we didn't talk much about, but could be pretty consequential as things get going. An amendment to the Protect College Sports Act from Senator Ashley Moody from Florida is, if a Power League school wants to move to another Power Conference, the school can avoid the 5-year probationary period if it withdraws from its league within 180 days of the bill's enactment. So first of all, still some hoops this thing has to go through to even get passed. There's plenty of hoops.
3: And we still don't even know if they've come to the resolution that they will take a vote. Last I checked, it's 12 minutes till 7 o'clock on a Friday.
1: Yeah.
3: They could stay tomorrow, but like they're about to hit a recess for the next month. So, yeah, to your point, there's a lot of hoops, and we don't even know they're going to vote on it this week.
1: No, but if they were to vote on it and this were to pass, you could have some pretty immediate ramifications for some of your other leagues in college football.
3: What's that ramification, you ask? The ACC is going to get decimated because the senator that proposed this change and proposed this amendment is from Florida. Hello, Miami. Hello, Florida State. I mean, 180 days after it passes, bye-bye, ACC. Where are you going? Is it going to be the SEC? I don't know. The Big Ten? Big Ten's got what, 18 or 16?
1: 18 teams.
3: Yeah.
1: And I think they in this bill is also a limit on teams for 19.
3: Okay.
1: So you would only be able to add one more if you're the Big Ten.
3: Hello, Miami. That's the obvious choice
1: that or
3: in terms of the market.
1: Could the SEC look to potentially add to their conference?
3: But again, 180 days when the bill is passed. So, like,
1: that's fast.
3: That's quick.
1: So if this thing were to pass before the college football season, I mean, we're talking about, that's what, 6 months. So if this were to pass in the next few days, we're talking about February. I mean, the college football season will have just ended. And that's where we'll start to see kind of the ram. So the teams that would look to be absorbed by one of these bigger conferences, I mean, Is there still enough there for Clemson to be interesting to the Big Ten or the SEC?
3: I mean, the way the football program's trending right now, I mean, what else does Clemson bring? Good baseball program. That didn't generate a lot of money,
1: no.
3: If any, at Clemson.
1: I mean, you're looking at basket. You're balancing. Yeah. It's like 70% football, 20% basketball, men's basketball, and then like 10% everything else. And like, is Clemson giving you enough in that 70% football category and 20% basketball category to be worth it?
3: And I would say no at this point. And keep in mind, too, again, the amendment for this bill being pushed by the Florida senator is because once, if it's signed, sealed, delivered, if you get through all those hoops, if you break up your conference, if you want to leave your conference, I mean, you're 5 years on probation or 5 years it's a five-year
1: Probationary period.
3: Yeah, probational period for 5 years. That's a massive deal to where, you know, postseason in jeopardy, probably no postseason, all that. I mean, so it's not like you're just going to be willy-nilly trying to join a super conference or leave that. I mean, you're pretty much locked in. So this would give 180 days. And, again, it's for the sake of Miami and Florida State. So
1: that's what it is.
3: If this happens, I mean, Miami and Florida State are gone. What is the ACC at that point? And everybody would be on the clock. Everybody would be on the clock.
1: Well, yeah, and once you lose Miami and Florida State, instantly, it's like, how interesting is it for a Louisville, a Georgia Tech, a Duke, a maybe North Carolina, but their football program is so bad right now that I don't know. And at least Duke's football program has had some success in the last few years.
3: I would take them both. I wouldn't take one without the other, and I would take them both. But also, yeah. I've long been on the West Virginia should be in the SEC because their fan base is crazy. They bring nothing to the table, but I would love that fan base. But I've long been on Georgia Tech should be back in the SEC. It was a founding member.
1: But there are some teams, it's like Stanford. Do you just go Stanford and Cal? Do you just go back to the new Pac-12?
3: Good.
1: To me, that makes the most sense for them because I don't think anyone else is taking them. Boston College, like, what does Boston College do? No. What does
3: Duke, Carolina...
1: Duke,
3: Georgia
1: Carolina,
3: Tech, Louisville. We're taking Miami, Louisville. FSU off the table.
1: Yeah, Miami, FSU.
3: Outside of those Clemson, teams, Clemson would be in that conversation. NC State, maybe.
1: SMU. Did we say that? SMU is in that conversation. There's so much money there.
3: Well, there's so much money, and they've got a pretty good basketball program and a pretty good football program. So.
1: I think SMU is worth it. That to me, SMU screams Big 12.
3: Yeah.
1: That screams Big 12 team. So you've definitely got some options there. To me, this is... If that gets passed, I think we pretty quickly see the ACC kind of dissolve. And then we're talking about a Power 3 in a group of 7.
3: It's crazy. Again, had not really heard much. They finally got the language updated the way they wanted to 2 days ago.
1: Yep.
3: And now that's before this latest amendment.
1: Well, and there's been like 4 of these amendments in the last like 12 hours.
3: Yeah.
1: Like, as soon as there gets enough support, everyone's trying to push their own stuff in there to try to get it across the line.
3: Remember, Riley Haltom, it was this time last week where we took the headsets off. We said, have a good weekend, everybody. Got in our cars. And the whole 5 for 5 thing was passed in Colorado.
1: That's true.
3: And then later that night, it was the SEC and the Big Ten throwing support behind it. So who knows, man? If they're staying in there until 10 o'clock, 11 o'clock or whatever, somebody in there filibustering, you know, trying
1: to... What are the odds it happens again? Yeah, where I mean, as soon as we get off the air, all the news breaks.
3: But, like, they have got to... I mean, I haven't even heard of them, like, announcing that they're going to have a vote. Like, earlier in the week, man, I thought, like, you can never say anything's done, set in stone in politics. So that's just not how things work.
1: No.
3: Earlier in the week, I was pretty confident. Ted Cruz came out and said, oh, this is going to happen. Earlier in the week, I was pretty confident that a vote was going to take place, or I felt comfortable thinking that a vote was going to take place. I mean, again, we're approaching 7 o'clock, 6 minutes away, and who knows if they're even going to get the vote on this thing. So, latest amendments in the Protect College Sports Act, a latest wrinkle, if you will, to throw into the mix to see if it actually, you know, goes into fruition. So it's been a fun week as we poured it out. Josh Heupel with the quote of the week. Eli, one more time. What did he say about the NCAA? Great. Fantastic. Love that Josh Heupel said that. It was the best way possible to kick off Tennessee football practice, Tennessee football fall camp. We will be there tomorrow morning as well for practice number 3. The shoulder pads come on. A big thank you to our friends over at Dick's House of Sport for allowing us coverage here today on location at Green Meadow Country Club for the Smoky Mountain Championship, a part of the Epson Tour. Come by, check it out. Round 2 will wrap up tomorrow morning. It is the doorstep of tomorrow's LPGA Stars. Go check it out here today. For Riley Haltom, I'm Eric Kane. Eli, thanks so much in the studio. Chris Bernard,
0: huge shout out.
3: You deserve everything today, my man. All the monies, all the Diet Cokes. Thank you. Thank you guys for listening. Have a great weekend, everybody. Tyler and Kane are on the Sports Animal.
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20: Weekend series coming up in the MLB this weekend, and we're also going streaking. The boys went 5 for 5 on the show yesterday. I was not here, so I got to do my part to hopefully bring the good vibes so we all go 5 for 5 again. Brando, did we ever get odds on what that parlay was for going streaking? You can type it in the chat if you have it, and I'll let the people know. But the five picks again who we're rolling with tonight in going streaking, we got Freddie Freeman, Shohei Ohtani, Alec Burleson, Gunnar Henderson, and then how do you say the Guardians guy, Pete? Because he's playing his third game tonight.
21: And hell, hey now. How do I know this and you don't? He's like their best prospect. And okay. Like, he's supposed to be the next big thing. I know this because I got him for my dumb fantasy league, but like, but he's supposed to be the guy. And then again, with, you know, Jose Ramirez he was kind of hurting with that wrist that he had injured before and was out. They brought him up, and then he goes 4 for 5 in his first game, and they just sort of kept him in the lineup and just said, stay out there and keep rolling.
20: Love it. Well, he had 4 hits in his major league debut against the Mets. He had 1 hit yesterday, so he's gotten a hit in both of his MLB games so far. He'll look to keep that rolling tonight against the White Sox. But let's talk about your wheelhouse, your specialty, and that is college football and a team that a lot of people are picking this year to win the national championship and have very high hopes for. By the way, that parlay, plus 392 with all those guys.
21: Nice.
20: The team that a lot of people are high on this year, Pete, the Oregon Ducks. Before we talk about Oregon, where are we on Dan Lanning as just a coach? Is he a top 5 coach in the country in your estimation?
21: I mean, how can he not be? I mean, the crazy part is we've now looked at it's so hard now because everyone's expecting national championships every year or bust. The expectations are so high for these guys. Where it's in college football, you just can't lose ever. And so now it's in a college football playoff world where, you know, what have you done for me lately? Well, okay, the last time we saw Oregon, they were getting housed by Indiana.

0: If I had to guess, you're probably looking for more content. What's up, Tyler Ivins and Tyler and Will Afternoons? 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We got you covered.
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